0: pause in construction on a section of border wall that runs through a national park in Texas.
1: A federal restraining order is halting plans to build more border wall through Big Bend National Park in Texas. Protesters say construction will disrupt delicate ecology and that protective laws were improperly waived.
2: It's not about walls. It's more about the roads, the destruction of the canyon. You just can't fix a blown-up canyon.
1: Randy Bradford is a former park ranger. Crystal Albright lives nearby.
3: Our sheriffs and our Border Patrol work really well together. When 31 laws were waived and contractors came in with no bid contracts, that was our big concern.
1: A hearing is set for next week in San Antonio. Eben Brown, Fox News.
0: A former NFL player says he's now broke after being scammed out of his life savings.
4: Tay Crowder claims he lost at least $500,000 in an alleged investment fraud scheme involving e-commerce stores. Crowder, who played in the NFL for the New York Giants, says he invested with Motion Venture Operation, run by a 23-year-old New Jersey resident named Muhammad Koulibaly. Crowder says he thought the investment was legitimate after seeing other NFL players and recognizable names were also involved. Koulibaly was found dead in a swimming pool in New Jersey on July 31st. No charges have been filed in connection with the allegations, but the Securities and Exchange Commission is investigating the claims by Crowder and other investors. Frank Lanza, Fox News.
0: Soccer fan groups, including Football Supporters Europe and Football Supporters North America, have launched a petition calling for Gianni Infantino, the head of FIFA, soccer's governing body, to resign after he tried to sell future World Cup profits to private investors. The petition also calls for FIFA to be rebuilt so that it can never happen again. Infantino's plan was scrapped after a global backlash. I'm Lisa Lucera. This is Fox News.
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6: South Haven police are hunting for two suspects who robbed the Shell gas station on Broadway Street downtown just before 10 p.m. Tuesday. The men were wearing gloves and medical masks when they approached the clerk. One wore a gray hoodie, had a handgun. The other was wearing a black hoodie, and he took cash from the register. They also stole tobacco products and fled the area in a white SUV. Kanawha Hills Public School Superintendent Dr. Cherry Horner is being pressured to resign. She's been on the job in the Grand Rapids Area District less than 2 months. More than 300 parents have signed a petition so far calling for her to step down. The petition has a list of concerns regarding accountability, conflicts of responsibility, and student safety. School board met in closed session more than 3 hours Wednesday night. Their next scheduled meeting is set for August 24th. It's expected what was discussed may be shared at that point. Michael Arney, WKZO News.
7: He's here. Now, broadcasting from the underground command post, deep in the bowels of a hidden bunker, somewhere under the brick and steel of a nondescript building, we've once again made contact with our leader, Mark Levin.
8: Hello, America. Mark Levin here. Our number, 877-381-3811, 877-381-3811. There's a very good piece, as there always is, when it's Mark Thiessen column. Could Iran try a midterms October surprise, he writes in the Washington Post. Now, what's interesting about the Washington Post opinion page is it's changed a lot and for the better. That's not to say there aren't still some things going on there, but for that newspaper, when I was working in the Reagan administration, it's night and day. I'm talking about, again, the opinion section. Tehran still has the firepower and the motive to strike before the November vote. So what Thiessen's doing here in his piece, and I want to encourage you to check it out, again, the Washington Post. Yes, the Washington Post. If you don't get it, you don't get it. Democracy dies in darkness. Oh, they got all the headlines. But anyway, it's something to be on alert for. It's something for the president and his advisors in the administration generally, Secretary of War and the Secretary of State, CIA Director, to be on the alert for, because they would like nothing more than the Democrats to win. So let me be very specific and very clear about this. Effectively, the Democrats and the Iranian regime are on the same side. The Democrats and the Iranian regime are on the same side here. And that's a problem, but nonetheless. And so, by the way, the woke right, neo-fascists. No, we're not. We're really not. No, you are. We're in the middle of a war, and this is how you conduct yourselves? Yeah, no, you are. I wanted to hit a Democrat state representative in Michigan, Karen Whitsett, W-H-I-T-S-E-T-T, an event in favor and support of the Republican Mike Rogers running for the Senate today. Cut 8. Go.
9: I do not think people really realize what is on the line. You will lose your health insurance if the other candidate gets in office. There's no ifs, ands, or buts about it. That is what Medicare for All means. So if you enjoy going to ER now and sitting for 6 hours, get ready to enjoy that a whole lot longer because you may be sitting there for 6 weeks. That means you will be in a clinic, in a hospital, wherever they say that you go. Once again, you say you don't want government in your business. Well, the government will be controlling your health care. They will control your doctors. They will control your medication. They will control your visits. They will control everything. So if for no other reason, common sense prevails that Mike Rogers is the candidate for you.
8: Wow. Good for her. Good for her. You need a lot of Democrats to move over, folks. That would be very, very important for a lot of Democrats to move over, a lot of independents to move over. Absolutely, 100%. Oh, yeah. Got more here. Let's see. Do we have any more Democrats? Oh, yeah, we do. We have a rabbi, Rabbi Asher Lobatin, at an event for Mike Rogers also today. Let's listen to this one. Cut 9, go.
10: When Abdel Asayed was asked about the terrorist who attempted to blow up a synagogue right here in Michigan with hundreds of children, like Saylor, hundreds of children, all he said, hurt people. Sadly, Abdel Al-Sayed has shown only contempt for Jews as a people and called my people bloodthirsty, and the reason Michigan, our great state of Michigan, doesn't have the funds it needs.
8: Now, let us just hope. Look, here's the deal. If Rogers loses in Michigan, we're going to have a very bad night, don't you think, Rich? Unfortunately. And we got a few other races. We're trying to pull in some of these candidates and help them. Some of them are too foolish to take the help we're willing to give. But are we close to Alaska, or you don't know? Okay, so Sullivan in Alaska, he has come on before. So that's him. We're reaching out to Ohio. We just started doing that. You know, they're busy. I got it. But they're not going to get any bigger response than from this program. And we're reaching out. Where else are we reaching out, Rich? No, but I'm asking you, where else are we reaching out? And we hope to get somebody. Ohio was one. Alaska's one. Georgia, actually, is another one. Right. So those three states, we're seeing what we can do to help. We just don't want the Democrats. Look, the Senate has to be the firewall. If we have a bad night and they take the House, and that's a bad, bad night, we need to have a firewall, if you know what I mean. We need to have a firewall. And that's going to have to be the Senate. And we spent a lot of time on this, you and I. And we spent a lot of time on an election night, too, and we're going to do it again. To get out our vote, people in their cars, in their trucks, people thinking about it over the dinner table. No, we're going to be spurring as many people as we can, spurring them on to go vote. It's not that hard. And like it or not, if your community allows voting early, vote early. Vote early. Take the tool that they created for themselves and that they abuse, quite frankly. Take that tool and use it against them. That's my view. Use it against them. All right. Chuck Schumer at a press conference today. He's asked about the Democratic Socialists of America. If I didn't think these were interesting, I wouldn't waste my time with them, ladies and gentlemen. That's the truth. We've got plenty here to do. But let's go ahead. Let's hear what he had to say.
11: What do you make of this rise in DSA and what that could mean for the Senate?
12: Well, we're a Big Ten party.
11: And, you know, not everyone has the same exact view on every single issue. But if you look at the overall issues, the costs that people pay, the chaos in the Trump administration, you see it daily, and the corruption. And the corruption, one of our candidates, Senator Ossoff, does this so well.
8: Senator Ossoff, we know him. The one that attacks a young woman. Oh, yeah, Senator Ossoff, we know him. Go ahead.
11: Corruption makes people's costs high. For instance, the corruption in Trump taking millions and millions of dollars from the oil and gas industry, the coal industry, and then cutting off clean energy, which is the cheapest way to get power, has raised people's electric bills 600.
8: That's not what's raised there. You're such a slimeball, Schumer. I actually hope that some Democrat takes you out there. I really do. You're such a hemorrhoid on the body politic, and for so damn long. No, ladies and gentlemen, what's raising your electrical costs are your state governments. They're the ones doing it. And they're doing it purposely with their ideology on climate change. It has nothing to do with the oil companies, nothing to do with the utility companies. Utility companies are in business if they sell you more electricity. Oil companies are in business if they sell you more oil. This is a joke. This is sick. That would be like people, oh, they're holding back milk. The milk cartels, no, they're not. These politicians, they refuse to take credit, and should I say discredit, for their radical left policies. And Schumer, it's going to catch up with him one day. It's going to catch up with him one day. Go ahead, please.
11: So we are a big tent party, and we're united.
8: Not a big tent party. You're a crap party. You are a slavery party, a segregation party, a eugenics party, a Jim Crow party. Now you're a communist party. Now, just because some of you have learned the Washington, D.C. speak to deceive the public, and a handful flunkies, college flunkies, who just say it like it is, I wish Republicans would understand, particularly those on TV hosting and so forth, this is not a fight between the Democrat Party and the DSA. If there's a fight at all, it's over how to use language and how to present it and how to market it. But they keep talking about a big tent, too, a big tent. You don't let communists in your tent, okay? You don't let Islamists in your tent. You don't let Klansmen and Nazis in your tent. You just don't do it. I'll be right back.
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0: Chuck Schumer. What a loser. Seriously? These people lie, and they lie, and they lie. You know why? Because they get away with it. They know they have a press that's going to protect them. They know that, you know, about half their constituents have an IQ of a cucumber. I'm just being honest. They're trying to import more people that don't understand the language, don't understand the Constitution, don't understand capitalism. They want to get them through. Let me tell you something else that's going to happen that nobody's talking about. If they have the House and the Senate and then eventually take the presidency, they're going to give amnesty to over 20 million illegal aliens. I am telling you the truth. Mark my words. And whether the Republicans get rid of the filibuster, which they won't, but the Democrats will, and even if the Republicans did, that means they could reverse everything the Republicans did. So that's not like the Holy Grail. That's why I don't really get into it. Let's say the Republicans got rid of the filibuster. Let's play this out. The Democrats come in. What are they going to do? Well, since there's no more filibuster, they will reverse every single thing the Republicans did. You see? Now, on the other hand, if the Republicans don't get rid of the filibuster and the Democrats do, they will institute everything they want to institute. And it may be more difficult to undo it because, well, they may be there for more than 4, 5, or 6 years. Okay, but we can play that out another day. The point I'm making is a simple one. I think you understand what I'm saying. They will give amnesty to 25 million people or 20 million people. Then it's over. It's completely over. And they won't care if they're rapists, burglars, any of the rest of it, because they're looking at the big game. They're looking at the greatest power grab in American history. They're looking at winning every single election from here to the end of the republic. They're looking at destroying our economic system and doing this Marxist socialism stuff because they'll have a clear field. They will change the Supreme Court. They will do all of it. So much of this comes down to immigration and has always come down to immigration. So much of it. So much of it. And tell me, are there many Republicans who would do what Trump's doing, and that is trying to push these people out of the country? There are simply not. You got a lot of George Bush Republicans or Mitt Romney Republicans or Tom Tillis Republicans, you know, people like that. Lisa Murkowski Republicans. It's incredible. But that's what they will do. You'll see massive amnesty. They'll control the court, and there's not going to be a damn thing we can do about it. Nothing. Scott Bessent is one of the stars of this administration. Truly is, at the Treasury Secretary. You know, he's very loyal to the president. He does what the president asks him to do, and he does it in a very professional way, very intelligent way. You know, some of the departments are harder to run than others. DHS is one of them. DOJ is very difficult. There's so many aspects to it, and I go on and on. Treasury's not easy either. IRS is there, and other things go on there, but I really like what he had to say on CNBC today. Hat tip, Jason Brodsky on X. Cut 16, go.
1: You know, I think oil markets are misinterpreting what this economic pressure means. The economic pressure means that we are going to all of our allies, and this is going to be the greatest coordinated economic isolation in the history of the world. And we are going to them and saying, you are either with us or against us. You want this murderous regime to end. And if you insist on doing business with them, either transferring money, buying their oil, doing seaborne ship transfers, then the U.S. Treasury and the U.S. government, they will put its full might and force toward enforcing against you. So it is time for our allies and the rest of the world to make a decision, and we are going to squash the economy of this murderous regime, which that will curtail their ability to project power through their proxies. It will mean that they cannot pay the military, and you know, we have substantial inflation, both food inflation and ordinary inflation in Iran. And, you know, what we have seen, you know, I see lots of reports that said, oh, well, this has never worked. It does work because we have a combination. It is a 1-2 punch. We have the blockade, and we are going to have the toughest sanctions in history. And I will tell you, this will work. It worked in Venezuela once we put up the blockade. It is working in Cuba right now, and it is going to work in Iran, and we are going to collapse this regime.
0: Did you hear that last part? I played the entire minute and a half because I wanted you to hear the last part. Because my ears perked up. We are going to collapse this regime. Folks, it's the only way to end this. You're not going to be able to contain them. No agreement's going to work. Diplomacy isn't going to work. That is fanciful. In my view, it's just like with Hamas. Oh, Hamas wants peace. No, they don't. Do you know one of their major hospitals, there was a report today, they're torture centers. It's a torture center. We're going to talk more in the future about Turkey. Turkey has become a dire threat, not just to Israel, but to Greece. Do you know there have been over 450 violations of Greece's airspace by Turkey, threatening Greece? Greece is also a NATO country. Threatening Greece? Threatening Greece. This guy is, he's now trying to load up Syria, which is on the border with Israel, with military bases and military equipment. The Israelis hit an air base yesterday because their intelligence told them, and they could see the movement of the Turkish forces to basically build their own air force there. And if they did that, they'd be right on the border with Israel. This is what Erdogan is doing. This is what Erdogan is doing. And, of course, Israel's attacked for doing it. Israel doesn't care if it's attacked for doing it. Israel has to defend itself. Greece has to defend itself. That's why Greece and Israel are so tight right now. They're very close because they have common enemies. This is why India and Israel are so tight. They have a common enemy, the Islamist Nazi regime that runs Pakistan and is aligned with Afghanistan. And so India and Israel are tight. Israel and Greece are tight. And they have to be. The UAE, I can't say they're openly tight with Israel, but behind the scenes they are much tighter with Israel than any other Arab country. And they're part of the Abraham Accords. They're run by a king there who actually is very westernized. We'll be right back.

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2: Applications for Michigan's free preschool program have hit a record high, nearly 5,300 filing applications. Officials say that's putting the state on track to hit Governor Whitmer's goal of having pre-K available to 75% of four-year-olds by next fall. Pre-K for All initiative had 4,700 applications filed between June and July. Officials say July's figure, 15.7% increase. The initiative includes federally funded Head Start and the state-funded Great Start Readiness Program. University of Michigan's Wolverine Village opening up this weekend. It's located on Central Campus. It's a new residential community, adding 2,300 beds for students. Wolverine Village has single rooms, double rooms, suites, study areas, laundry facilities in each residence hall. More than 2,600 students provided input that helped with the design. That's the latest from the WKZO Newsroom. I'm Mike Alarney.
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2: Very pleasant conditions will continue across southwest Michigan this evening and tonight with mostly clear skies and overnight lows in the upper 50s. We'll warm to the low 80s Friday afternoon, partly cloudy with an increasing chance for showers and storms very late Friday night into early Saturday morning. Saturday's highs will reach the upper 70s under partly cloudy skies. Shower and storm chances may redevelop into the afternoon Saturday away from Lake Michigan. Sunday will cool off a bit to the mid-70s. Tracking southwest Michigan's weather, I'm Storm Team 8 meteorologist Blake Harms.
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1: Hello, America. Welcome back. All right, Mr. Producer. Here we are, Mr. Producer. Here we are. Paper, paper everywhere. It's no secret that the checkout line feels a little heavier. Those daily essentials are ending up on a credit card. 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It's built into the system regardless. And that's why inflation is so pernicious. And the Democrats did it. 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
1: We have our friend and intrepid reporter, John Levine from the Washington Free Beacon, which is a great, great site, one of my favorite. And John Levine, you have uncovered something about this fantastic family that's in our country. Would you explain this, please?
3: Well, happy to be here, Mark, and thanks again. I mean, this is one of those things that was just hiding in plain sight. Hassan Piker, who I'm sure is someone that is no stranger to your audience, a famous social media star on the left that has called for, that supported Hamas and Hezbollah and said America deserved 9/11, and a much longer litany I could get into if we had more time. He has a brother, a younger brother named Murat Piker, and this individual is an aerospace engineer who has spent the last 10 years working for Boeing, and he's not a flight attendant. He's building planes for Boeing, and he's worked on both Air Force One and a plane that's known colloquially as the nuclear doomsday plane, which is where if there's a nuclear war on the ground, the president gets up in this plane and runs the country from the air. And Hassan Piker's brother has worked on Air Force One, which is going to be delivered to President Trump or whoever takes over, you know, after him in 2028, 2029, and this nuclear doomsday plane. And in this capacity, he has received top-level security clearance. That's something Boeing confirmed to me. And it was all right under our noses. I don't know when he got security clearance. I don't know how this was allowed to happen. But it did occur. And need answers, I guess.
1: I think so. I mean, not only about this guy, which is concerning enough, But this vetting process, I mean, when I was vetted for my job as chief of staff to the attorney general, it took 6 months. They checked everything. They went all the way back to first grade. It was very extensive. Yeah. If I had had any ties to communism or radical Islamism or any of these other isms, I would not have been approved. How does this guy get approved?
3: When I posted this on X, someone commented that they had applied for a government job and they failed a security clearance because the wife had been born in Russia and was adopted as a baby. And that was too much for him to get security clearance. But we have the brother of America Deserve 9/11 working on Air Force One, which, you know, that's the doomsday plane. All right, that's hopefully won't have a nuclear war. But the president rides Air Force One, you know, every time he travels. And it's very concerning that Hassan Piker's brother would be so close to that. And by the way, he's not some silent person that's disavowed what his brother has said. Far from it. He regularly appears on the show. It's hosted on a platform called Twitch. He regularly appears on Hassan Piker's Twitch stream. Has been going on for years. They travel together. They broadcast together from Japan, from France, from wherever they are. He's very, very, very close to the Piker family. And there's one clip where they're watching a satellite go into space, the Viasat-3 satellite, very important communication satellite. And Hassan Piker is watching it go up, and he says, he's joking, wouldn't it be funny if the satellite exploded? And then the Murat Piker's sitting there right next to him, you know, laughing nervously. Like, what are we doing? And part of I think, the public service that I'm trying to do is I don't want to wait. I don't think America should wait for there to be a tragedy before we do something. So I feel like I'm screaming into the wind sometimes, but I hope we can remediate these kinds of security issues before they become something more unfortunate.
1: Who is in charge? What department's in charge of this security? You know, the FBI, I suppose?
3: Well, yes, but the big question, and I don't know the answer, is when he got security clearance. Because he's worked at Boeing for over 10 years, and he left Boeing, by the way. The company said he just recently departed of his own volition. Now, I don't know exactly what that means. I don't know where he's working now. His LinkedIn hasn't been updated. I don't know that I totally trust Boeing to be forthright about this, but I don't know when he was granted security clearance. So I don't know if this was a Trump first-term issue or a Biden issue, but he – And look, there has been a deep state in our country. We all know that, and it's perfectly possible that the issues that we're talking about, that we obviously find very concerning, to members of that deep state, wouldn't have been an issue. So you know, there's probably a lot of people in the government who listen to Hassan Piker, as horrifying as that might be to contemplate.
1: Yeah, but they're not his brother, for God's sakes. I mean, that should have been. I mean, you know, that should have been a five alarm fire there. Let me ask you this.
3: Right.
1: Have you or are you going to poke around in other government entities to find out how this happened and what they're going to do about it? I mean, you've really broken a big story here.
3: This is not over. I want to know why he left Boeing. I want to know how he got security clearance, who gave it to him, and more importantly, is they still have it? In one episode of Hassan Piker's show, he talked about how he really wanted to work at NASA, and there's definitely no way that can happen, and I hope now actually that has been successfully derailed thanks to my reporting, but no, someone like this shouldn't have security clearances, and the American people deserve answers to how that happened and who greenlit that.
1: But this report to me is so essential for a lot of reasons, and one of them is we need to go back and check the clearance process for people who have this level of clearance and who are working on these kinds of, I'll call them what they are, black projects and so forth. That is, the limitation is severe. The number of people who have access to any of this information, they got to go back and find out who's what, don't they?
3: Right. And, you know, and the key thing is it's not enough just to revoke the security clearance. I fully expect that to happen. You need to find out the process of how this was allowed to happen and who did it, and are those people still at the agency? And that is, I hope certainly we have, if we do that, we can, and they are still at the agencies that they're at, we've expedited some pink slips that could be set forth.
1: Mm-hmm. This is stunning to me. It is absolutely stunning to me.
3: And you also, know how I know this?
1: No.
3: There was an article in Rolling Stone magazine, which is not a very widely read magazine anymore, but they did a profile of Piker. And in the profile, buried down, paragraph 70, the brother was joking to the reporter, and the brother was talking to the reporter, and he said, yes, I also worked on Air Force One. So he bragged about it in a news article. That's how this came on my radar. And I read this, I was like, holy moly. And they're not hiding it, they're just bragging about it. And they didn't think it was a big deal, but a lot of other people think it's a big deal.
1: It's funny that Rolling Stone didn't think it was a big deal. You pointed it out in your piece.
3: No, paragraph 70, buried.
1: Yeah, that's crazy. Well, look, this is very important for the country, what you've done here, and there's the broader perspective, particularly with open borders and Islamists coming in and others coming in from China. It's just too damn easy for these people to squirrel their way into these different departments and so forth. That's pretty obvious now, isn't it?
3: Yeah, I mean, it's frankly, given everything I know you and I have seen, it's a miracle. And I use the word, it's a miracle there hasn't been a terrorist attack in this country, given just the millions of people who flowed into the country when Joe Biden was president. We don't know who they are. We don't know where they're not from Central South America. That's the thing, is a lot of people fly in from Africa, from the Middle East, from parts of Asia, and they come up through the border that way. And they're just totally undocumented. We don't know where people are. NBC did a story about, I think, 15,000 people convicted of homicide in their own country across the border. So it was just the wild, wild west. Like, you saw those videos from Spain when they were coming in from Morocco? Mm-hmm. That was our country every single day for 4 years, and it wasn't reported on. There's such an enormous amount of unwinding and disgorgement that now is happening, and it's just much easier to let people in than extract them. So it's a very difficult process. But it's a miracle. It's a miracle we never had a terrorist attack, because we don't know who the hell's here.
1: That's Jonathan Levine with the Washington Free Beacon. It's a great site. You want to check it out, folks. Jonathan, great job, my friend. I really appreciate it.
3: Thank you. Thank you for having me. Thank you.
1: It's my honor. You take care of yourself. He's a great reporter. It was over at the New York Post, which he first grabbed my attention when I saw him over there. But this is a big deal. How does Hassan Piker's brother have this kind of a clearance to be working on Air Force One as well? I think they call this plane, if I read it in the article, I think it's the Boeing E-3 Sentry, but I could be wrong, something of that sort. Or the E-7 AEWNC, the article says. But these are big deal projects. And Jonathan Levine's 100% right, and the person who posted is 100% right. If that is your brother, that is, if Piker's your brother, you don't get a clearance. Well, Mark, it's the brother. It doesn't matter. It's not about the family and the brother. It's about securing some of our top secrets and all the engineering and all the whole purpose of it. It's one of the reasons we don't want to give F-35s to Turkey, because they will do what? Reverse engineer it. I'm sorry, I have a disagreement with the administration on this, and it's not a slight disagreement. It is a significant disagreement. Now, when we're giving these things to these Arab countries who go to the highest bidder, and by bidder, I don't mean money. They got plenty of money. I mean by the country that will give them whatever they want. We can't do that. These are generational systems. The F-35 wasn't just built during this administration or this has been in the works for 20 years. And the amount of brain power and know-how and effort and resources, you need 70? Okay, we'll say you said no. In my humble opinion, no. No way. Just me. Where are we, Rich? What am I on here? We'll take a little break. We'll be right back.
0: Mark Levin, WKZO.
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0: 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They'll switch in minutes. They'll do it tonight. Folks, I don't know what people are waiting for. Thousands of us have already done this, and we couldn't be happier. There's no better wireless choice out there. None. Than Pure Talk. And at just $15 a month for your first 3 months, now's a great time to jump in with both feet and get Pure Talk. Dial #250, say Mark Levin. #250, say Mark Levin. I'm telling you, they make it as easy peasy. Now, I found what Jonathan Levine just told us truly shocking. How did Piker's brother get a job like this? And is our background vetting system, any good? I mean, there's no way this should have slipped through. No way, in my view. I mean, we spend a fortune on background checks. And what bothers me is, you know, the communist Chinese are working on it. The North Koreans, our new friends, I know they're working on it. Putin's working. All of our enemies. And the federal government, even for the spooks, you know, the intel agencies and so forth and so on, are so expansive, and there's so many people, that you got to do this right. We shouldn't have people slipping through. Here's this guy, the brother, is on his brother's podcast. They're bragging about him working on a plane. Rolling Stone, which is a left-wing rag, but nonetheless, they do an entire interview, and they get this information. They don't even think it's a big deal. They didn't lead with it. But it is a big deal, America. All right. We salute our armed forces, police officers, firefighters, emergency personnel. ICE, God bless you and thank you. Our truck drivers, thank you all. We salute the people in Ukraine, the people in Israel, the people in Iran, and you, the American people. You. You great patriots, Mr. and Mrs. America, thank you for joining me. One more day this week. Don't miss it. Tomorrow, same time, same...
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4: Stop a bomb plot at the New York State Capitol. I'm Lisa Lacera, Fox News. Authorities say Jessica Bowie had been under surveillance for over a month as she communicated with at least one confidential informant who was pretending to work for ISIS.
5: She's charged with one count of 18 USC 2339B, attempting to provide material, support, or resources to a designated foreign terrorist organization.
4: Assistant U.S. Attorney John Sarcone. Court documents say Bowie converted to Islam about 5 years ago and plotted the attack because she believed the state was passing laws that were offensive to her religion. The FBI says she planned to leave the country, but said she planned to return to attack the White House or Times Square on New Year's Eve. The prosecution and defense in the Carmelo Anthony case in court today has his lawyers petitioned for a retrial. Anthony was convicted earlier this summer of killing a fellow teenager at a Texas track meet last year. The person Philadelphia officials say has been terrorizing people in a scary movie mask has been identified.
6: Philadelphia DA Larry Krasner said the man behind a mask reminiscent of the horror film character Chucky is thought to be 22-year-old Zymir Hughes, and he's wanted for misdemeanor and felony counts.
7: In relation to only one of what we understand to be many victims.
6: The encounters happened last week near City Hall. Police Captain Jason Smith said the suspect acted as if he had a weapon but never showed it.
4: Fox's Colonel Scott Smith says Hughes may have staged the attacks for social media attention. Police believe he may have left the area. The Pentagon says the USS George Washington has arrived in the Middle East to replace the aircraft carrier USS Lincoln, which has been deployed there for 270 days. The Lincoln's on its way back to its home port of San Diego after reports of supply shortages and morale issues. 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
4: Police officer in Florida arrested for criminal misuse of the state's license plate reader system.
13: Earlier this month, now former Sarasota police officer Corey Waiters was arrested for using the state's Flock license plate reader system to search for the same plate more than 350 times over a five-month period last year. Critics of the Flock cameras, which have popped up across the U.S., say the possibilities for misuse create civil liberties concerns. President Trump was asked about the cameras just this week.
14: Well, it's being studied right now. You know, you have pros and cons, right? It's being studied right now. We'll have an answer. answer sort of as to our views on it over the next couple of weeks.
13: Waiters is accused of using the state's driver and vehicle information database improperly as well, and was arrested on both felony and misdemeanor charges. Jessica Rosenthal, Fox News.
4: Fresh readings on the job market and economy are encouraging.
15: New unemployment claims remain subdued. Last week, claims declined to 206,000, down from the previous week, and suggesting companies are still not conducting widespread layoffs. Continuing claims, those remaining on benefits for the week of August 8th, came in at 1.79 million, up slightly but close to economists' predictions. The Philadelphia Federal Reserve's manufacturing index for this month jumped to a five-year high at 47.4. Economists were expecting some pullback from a strong reading in July. The report suggests factories are busier in eastern Pennsylvania, South Jersey, and Delaware. Janico Sola, Fox News.
4: The average rate for a 30-year mortgage eased for the second week in a row at 6.65% from 6.67 last week. That's according to mortgage buyer Freddie Mac. The average rate last year was 6.58%. Wall Street stocks had their worst loss in 3 weeks. The Dow lost 703, the Nasdaq minus 263. I'm Lee Silicera. This is Fox News.
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16: The 16-year-old boy who drowned in Gun Lake last week has been identified as Caden Smith. Smith was a student at Portage Northern High School. He drowned last Wednesday. His body was recovered Friday. He was about to enter his junior year. He played clarinet in the symphonic and jazz bands at Portage Northern. His family has launched a GoFundMe to pay for his funeral and start a memorial scholarship. They've raised more than $18,000 so far. South Haven police are searching for two suspects who tried to rob the Shell gas station on Broadway downtown just before 10 p.m. Tuesday. The men were wearing gloves and medical masks when they approached the clerk. One was wearing a gray hoodie, had a handgun. The other wearing a black hoodie and took cash from the register. Two also took tobacco products and fled the area in a white SUV. That's the latest from the WKZO Newsroom. I'm Mike Alarney.
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18: Great radio stations all over, along with Sam. And hello, it is the Joe Pags Show. Thanks, I appreciate you stopping by. We do have Representative Nancy Mace on today. But we do talk about Tattoo Gate. Get into the tattoos, the tattoo reveal, why now, the reaction. I've seen a lot of so-called conservatives online going after Nancy Mace, like saying dumb things like, is an OnlyFans page next? I mean, it's just stupid that she dares have tattoos and show them. So what? It hasn't changed. And by the way, I mean, part of the one arm is like all Bible verses. So if you're making a decision about who she is because of the tattoos, you're going to want to see or hear this interview coming up at the bottom of hour number two. We get into that, plus a lot of stuff. There's still legislation to be done. She does have an opinion on Darlene Graham taking over for her brother, Lindsey Graham, and whether she should be the senator out of the great state of South Carolina. It's a very interesting conversation. I think the most in-depth conversation she's had since she revealed that she got these tattoos and broke the internet. One of my first questions is very simply, did you mean to break the internet? So make sure you stick around for that. Then Will Chamberlain, hour number three from the Article 3 Project about the Supreme Court. Will it rule on mail-in ballots before the election? And how about, you know, the whole idea that they're trying to restrict executive power as if Trump is trying to expand executive power when he's not. I asked a very simple question. Is Trump expanding executive power, or is he doing exactly what the executive is allowed to do? Want to give a quick shout out to Wright Air Conditioning Services, electricity. They're not paying me to say this, but we had a problem in the studio where the air condition broke down. I would have been sweating my face off today. But Joe Gomez came out from Wright, and they did an amazing job. If you're in San Antonio, the surrounding areas, that's the right company to call. It's WRIGHT. Wanted to give them a little nod, a little head nod, a little something-something, because they came out like on a dime, and the price couldn't be better. And again, I'm not getting paid by them. I have partnered with them in the past, but I wanted to give them a shout-out because they're really, really good people. Eric Swalwell, not a very good person, not my opinion, and I've said this for a very long time. Eric Swalwell comes off as that snarky, nasty, you know he's not holier than thou, but he pretends to be holier than thou. And all this stuff has been out there about him for about 11 years now. The allegations of a relationship between him and an alleged spy from China, Feng Feng, not even allegations anymore. He admits it. He admitted it a long time ago. In fact, the word was that the Alphabet Agency said, you probably shouldn't have this guy on the Intel Committee. You probably shouldn't be sharing any sort of sensitive information with him. There's a problem here. That's all been coming out. Remember, the Democrats tried to hide all that. They tried to squelch it, brush it under the rug, whatever. And they couldn't. It got so bad that even more videos came out with him acting lewd and stupid with women, you know, doing all sorts of weird things in a hotel room. And they finally kicked him out of the race. His lawyers and he say that was Trump and the Trump administration trying to get him out of the way. Eric Swalwell was a guy who, again, would sit there in his perch in the Intel Committee and just ask these snotty, arrogant, condescending questions as if he, for some reason, was right and everybody else was wrong. Knowing the whole time that he had this relationship with this spy or alleged spy. And by the way, nobody has seen Feng Feng forever. I mean, I don't know if the Chinese government took her out or what happened. But even more is coming to the surface today. It turns out the FBI has moved in, seized Swalwell's devices at California Airport amid sexual misconduct probe, written by Zaire Khan and Josh Christensen over on the New York Post. Former Congressman Eric Swalwell, the disgraced California politician accused of rape, was confronted by FBI agents at San Francisco International Airport, where they seized his electronics as part of a federal criminal probe. Agents served Swalwell with a search warrant Saturday after he arrived in California and seized his cell phone and other electronics, a source confirmed to the Post. Swalwell's iPhone and MacBook Pro, along with a charging cable and a wall adapter, were taken at 8:25 p.m., according to an FBI search warrant. Agents also executed additional warrants at Swalwell's Washington, D.C. home Sunday, where they seized other potential evidence, the source said. Swalwell, 45 years old, was cooperative during the airport encounter. The warrant says agents executed the search at 8:25 p.m. and left a copy of the warrant and the inventory of the seized property with Swalwell. And I guess here's a copy of it that they're showing. Agents took a white Apple iPhone along with its charging cable and wall charger. An Apple MacBook Pro, according to the inventory, the return was signed by FBI Special Agent Kyle R. Biesenheyer, or something like that, who certified under penalty of perjury that the inventory was accurate. The investigation comes as former California congressman faces multiple allegations of sexual misconduct, including claims from a former staffer who alleged that he raped her twice when she was too intoxicated to consent. Following four women's public accusations, Swalwell, who was a frontrunner at the time, ended his campaign for governor of California. One woman who has accused him of drugging her before sexually assaulting her in 2018. Two other women alleged that he sent them unsolicited images of his genitals. Swalwell announced his resignation from Congress on April 13th amid a looming Health Ethics Committee investigation looking into misconduct and sexual assault involving an employee working under his supervision. He maintains his innocence. The Department of Justice opened an investigation into the former congressman in April. The Post has reached out to the DOJ for comment. At 45, Swalwell was also facing scrutiny from the Manhattan District Attorney's Office and the Los Angeles County Sheriff's Department. I don't know why they say at 45. The former congressman has largely stayed out of the political spotlight since then, including Monday as newly declassified records were released detailing his past interactions with Chinese spy known as Feng Feng. There is the obligatory picture of him and Feng Feng. So, I mean, this guy just alleged to be a really bad guy through and through. And if you just watched how he acted, watched what he did, you're not surprised by these allegations. I wouldn't think you are. And you just saw how he, his air of condescension and arrogance and I'm better than you. You kind of knew there was something else going on. I'll give you an example. I'll give you a contrast. Brandon Gill is just a really good guy and comes off as a really good guy. Yet he will lay into somebody who's in one of these hearings, but it's not really out of arrogance. It's out of, you're saying one thing, I'm proving to you that you're somebody else, why are you pretending to be the other thing? And then he goes home to his wife and his two little babies. I mean, that to me, and I know him personally too, is a good guy. Swalwell never came off to anybody as a good guy. I don't know why they saw him as some sort of an up-and-coming rising star in the Democrat Party. I never understood why they circled the wagons around him and why they circled the wagons around Adam Schiff, who I hope is the next to go. Adam Schiff, now a senator, as a representative, lied about Russia collusion the entire time. If you ask him today, he'll probably still lie about Russia collusion. That isn't somehow sedition. No, because he knew it. He was the chair of the Intel Committee. He knew what he was saying was not true. He should be in deep trouble, too. And both of them, not surprisingly, from California, which takes me to this. Segway. Listen, Californians. Sam, I got to go here. I got to do this.
19: Well, let's do it.
18: If you move to Texas because we're a better state economically, we're a better state financially, we're a better state for you when it comes to freedom and liberty and low regulations, the left lane is for passing. The right lane is the travel lane. Because I'm behind California doofus today, who, if you moved here, God bless you, we welcome everybody, who's going 55 and a 60 as people in the right lane are passing him, and I can't get to the right lane because there's so many cars going around this person in the left lane. Let me say it again. You're welcome. Welcome to Texas. Act like you know what you're doing. You know what I'm saying, Sam?
19: 1,000,000,000%. I literally was telling Mom earlier that I honked at two people today, and I don't normally do that, but it's bad out there.
18: I mean, they just don't get it. And it even says, like, on the stretch of highway I'm talking about, and those of you from South Central Texas know 281. So I'm on 281. It does have, exits and entrances, and there are some overpasses, and then there's the odd traffic light here and there for some reason. But it literally has a sign that says, slower traffic, keep right. Now, I know the indication in your brain, especially if you're from California, New York, Massachusetts, New Jersey, Michigan, if you're moving south to get better regulations, better freedom, lower taxes, I get it. It makes sense. But let me tell you what this means. If you're going 65 in a 60 and you're in the left lane, which is the passing or fast lane, and the people in the right lane are still going faster than you, you're still in the wrong lane. Even if you ask Sheriff Mark Lamb, who's told me this, he has pulled people over for going 60 and stopping traffic because you're impeding the traffic behind you, even if it's in a 60 zone. It sounds weird, but I'm here to tell you, if you're not passing somebody and they're passing you in the right lane, you're in the wrong lane. I would ask Polo, but he's a slow driver, probably doesn't agree. Do you agree?
20: Sure. Well, I agree, especially because even if I'm driving slow, it still helps the flow of traffic. So,
18: thank you. I really thought he was going to disagree with me on that. He'll disagree with something later. Sure. But the bottom line is this. There are two lanes going this way, two lanes going that way. If you're in the left lane, either there's no traffic, and you can travel there all you want, but if there's somebody behind you who wants to go faster than you, and there are people passing you on the right, you're in the wrong lane. Sam, don't get me going on the zipper merge. I don't have to do the zipper merge again.
19: Please don't. I mean, please. It's one after the other. People, please.
18: I mean, welcome to Texas. We enjoy you living near us. Enjoy the low taxes, low regulations, more freedom, high property taxes for some reason, although lower than California and the others that I mentioned. But just get the hell out of the way. Now, I didn't beep at anybody today, but Sam, that was awfully close.
19: I beeped twice.
18: I may have done this a couple of times.
19: I believe that. I mean, is that effective, though? I mean,
18: for me,
19: really,
18: it made me feel
19: throwing
18: better.
19: Your hands up.
18: Throw my hands up in the air, and then when I pass them, I do this.
19: I know you do that. That's so stupid. He stares at people when he passes them, as if that's helpful at all.
20: I thought he was going to say that he waved his hands like he just didn't care, but okay.
18: No, I waved my hands like the Italian guy that I am. I'm like, hey, what's
20: I mean, that's basically the same thing.
18: So. Kind of the same thing. 888-941-PAGS, 888-941-7247, joepags.com. Will there be any justice against this guy, Eric Swalwell? I don't know if he's guilty or not. I mean, there's a lot coming out that looks really bad. Going to be justice? He is still on the left. He is still a Democrat. How about Adam Schiff? Is he going to face the music ever? And more importantly, and more people probably call on this, shouldn't people get the hell out of the fast lane if they're going slowly and if they're impeding traffic? Is it enough? And if you go to a new place, why don't you figure out how we drive? Listen, I have driven in California and getting on the 405, the 5, the 10, the whatever. It takes forever. People do not get up to speed to get on the travel lanes. You got logjam traffic for no reason whatsoever. It's a different thing. You can actually go on your phone, pick your nose, text, and write an essay if you want while you're waiting to get on the highway. I get it. Here, we want you to move. Not asking a whole lot. 888-941-PAGS, 888-941-7247, JoePags.com. Nancy Mace, bottom of hour number two. Yes, I did have to take a call. I had it, Sam, 4 minutes in, she's dropping bombs.
19: Oh, of course. Yeah.
18: So I did have to edit a little bit for radio air. So it's unedited over on YouTube.
20: Did that come with the tattoos?
18: You know what's funny, Paula? You're going to find this strange. She did not show the tattoos today. She had them covered. Hmm. She had long sleeves on.
20: So it's still a speculation?
18: Oh, no. She's got the tattoos. Okay. We know that for sure. I mean, the picture, she doesn't deny it. We talk about it
20: because,
18: for 10 minutes.
20: Because, I mean, those things, they could be like the temporary ones.
18: No. I mean, it was one of the pictures she showed. It was so red around it. It obviously was a bunch of needles going into her arms. She has the tattoos, but I think today she was going to be like, I'm representative. I said, hey, so we got to talk about the tattoos. So it's a really cool conversation. I did have to edit a couple of words out. We have a great affinity for Nancy Mace, and I'm glad that she chose us to come on and talk about a lot of this stuff. She has not been on shows other than her own recently to talk about them. And I'm surprised that a lot of people who are conservatives, she's very conservative, believes in conservative values, they're turning on her because she has some tattoos. I think that's really stupid, to be honest. 888-941-PAGS, 888-941-7247, joepags.com. 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Do it right now. And we're back after this. Stay right here.
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18: Do not miss Representative Nancy Mace, bottom of hour number two. Also, we've got Will Chamberlain on the program today from the Article 3 Project. Love having Will on. I think that he's got a great legal mind. He's a good guy to talk to. We break down a bunch of stuff, including what were the really good rulings in this session of the Supreme Court? What were the really bad ones? And his answer to that is actually very interesting. How about the Supreme Court case about the ballroom? Can we stop talking about the stupid ballroom now? And who is it? I mean, literally, the president said this yesterday, and I talked to Will about this today. I guess somebody that walked by the ballroom said it was ugly or something, and that's why they're even talking about it? I don't understand. I truly don't. That just seems really odd to me. By the way, I got this from Mark. Who drives, I guess he goes around New Mexico all week. He says, I drive 2,000 plus miles a month traveling around New Mexico for work, and I constantly come up on Texans driving in the left lane and not passing any other vehicles. Texans are as bad as California drivers. Love the show. Oh, shut it. Although, I'll tell you this, there's a distinct difference in South Central Texas since we moved here 21 years ago. And the distinct difference is, when we moved here, if you wanted to pass somebody, and there wasn't a way to pass, but there was a shoulder, the drivers would drive on the shoulder to let you pass. Sam, you know what I mean?
19: 100%. Whenever it was just like one lane going one way, one lane going the other way, I often, as a teenager, because I was scared of these big trucks, I would get over and let people pass because I was like, ugh, I don't want to go fast. You do it.
18: I never did that, even as a teenager.
19: that doesn't surprise me at all.
18: But Paul, you know what I'm talking about, right? There was like a certain politeness about the drivers who were like, yeah, man, no problem. Let me get out of your way. You could just pass us.
20: Yeah.
18: Now it's like a race. It's weird.
20: Yeah, or they'll slow down on purpose.
18: Yes, we've had that too. I mean, but back 21 years ago is what I'm talking about. It just seemed to be more mannerly, more neighborly. Like, hey, how you doing? So it's all very interesting to see how people drive. We do have, of course, a call on driving. This is from Corpus Christi. I think it's another Mark. Mark, what's going on?
26: Yes, nice to talk to you, Joe.
18: Good to talk to you.
26: I just wanted to mention about passing. When you go get over there and pass, it's good to speed up and pass them quick rather than just going one or two miles more than, miles per hour more. It's good to do it quick and get out of the way.
18: 1,000%, Mark, when I pass somebody, Sam can attest to this, been in the car plenty, I'm going 30 miles an hour faster than I was going a second ago, just to show you, I'm going to get out of your way, I'm not going to slow down, this isn't about me dominating you or something, this is just, I want to go faster than you, be out of your way. Another issue is, and I think this is a lot of out-of-state drivers too, but a lot of you Texans do this too. And yes, I'm a Texan, Texas transplant, so I'm a Texan. You guys will like go the same exact speed and be in my blind spot. Paul, you know what I mean, right? I mean, just the exact same speed.
20: Yes.
18: Not a little bit faster, not a little bit slower. Just, it's just the two of us, like we're locked in gear together. It's very strange.
20: Yes.
18: How about that be dangerous?
20: Yeah.
18: I mean, what if I have to turn? What the hell are we doing? So, can you, look, this is a segment we used to call Joe Pags Teaches You People How to Drive. And trust me, I know what I'm talking about. Because I've been driving a long time. And I've had a ticket or two, so I've learned a lot about the right way and the wrong way to do it on the roadway. Let me very quickly, Micah, you got to go very fast. I don't have a whole lot of time, but I want to hear from you. Go ahead.
9: Okay, you talking about me?
18: Yes, come on.
9: I'm a truck driver of 45 years, and we drove a lot of Texas, and you could legally pass somebody on the shoulder. You could get on the shoulder and go around them. I've done that several hundred times.
18: I think you've broken the law then, because I don't think you can do that. I don't think you can do that legally. What are you talking about?
9: Not no more, but 30 years ago you could.
18: Gotcha. Well, I wish you were like that now, man. I may or may not have passed people on the right before in my life, but it certainly wasn't legal. What? It certainly wasn't legal.
19: Mm-hmm. In the shoulder. I've seen it.
18: What? What are you talking about? 888-941-PAGS. 888-941-7247. JoePags.com. Democrats, liberals, DSA are idiots. I prove it when we come back. I've got some video, some audio. You're going to want to hear about an hour from now. It'll be Nancy Mace. Don't miss that. Keep it here.
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16: Comstock Township has appointed Amber Lawrence as their new clerk. She replaces Nicole Beauchamp, who resigned Friday, along with trustees Terry McIver and Christy Cherry. Trustee Bob Pratt also resigned Monday. That caused the Kalamazoo County Election Commission to appoint Bill Korb as an interim trustee, his time in office lasting 15 minutes. Lawrence takes Korb's place on the Board of Trustees. The township now has a quorum of four members. Four resignations came after a report alleging a hostile workplace in the township amid the firing of former Township Superintendent Scott Hess in June. Van Buren County Sheriff's Office arresting a 29-year-old man on several charges, including meth possession, after he led deputies on a chase in Pawpaw Tuesday. Deputies tried to pull him over around 1:30 p.m., but he fled to the east, speeding through several stop signs and then crashing at the intersection of 56th Avenue and County Road 653. I'm Mike Alani, WKZO News.
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10: I'm Greg Bowman. Autopsies have been completed on all six people who died in the August 14th Maseauke County shootings in northern Michigan. The three deceased individuals found at the South LaChance Road address have been identified as 45-year-old Shane McGowan, 40-year-old Amanda Everett, and 16-year-old Eric Thomas. The 13-year-old girl, also injured at the location, remains hospitalized in stable condition. The deceased individual, located at the second separate home in Maseauke County, has been identified as 53-year-old John Schwartz. And the person located in the wooded area near Whitlock Lake, along suspect 39-year-old Chad Hickman, has been identified as 29-year-old Heather Schwartz. The Democratic ticket is set in the race for governor of Michigan. Jocelyn Benson picking State Senate Majority Leader Winnie Brink as her running mate. Brink says she's ready to hit the campaign trail across the state.
11: From every corner of the state, whether it's the west side of the state or the northern parts of the state or southeast Michigan or all the way up to the UP, I'm really excited to be hearing from people about what matters most to them and bringing those ideas back to the governor's office.
10: It's the first time that two women will share a major party gubernatorial ticket in Michigan history. A child's at Beaumont Hospital in Royal Oak after she was bitten by something, possibly a rattlesnake, while playing at the Indian Springs Metro Park in northern Oakland County. Here in Clinton, Metro Park officials say the girl was taken to the hospital as a precaution. If you like to eat and drink, you may want to head to northern Michigan for Traverse City Food and Wine now through Sunday. Traverse City Tourism Chief Operating Officer Whitney Wara says there are about 80 events in the second year of this occasion.
12: Everything is ticketed. It's all on the TraverseCityFoodandWine.com website. So those tickets are available. A few things have sold out, but there's lots available still.
10: Wara says the region includes 50 wineries, microbreweries, and distilleries on display. Friday's Mega Millions jackpot, $113 million. And Saturday's Powerball, $68 million. I'm Greg Bowman for the Michigan News Network.
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4: Very pleasant conditions will continue across southwest Michigan this evening and tonight with mostly clear skies and overnight lows in the upper 50s. We'll warm to the low 80s Friday afternoon, partly cloudy with an increasing chance for showers and storms very late Friday night into early Saturday morning. Saturday's highs will reach the upper 70s under partly cloudy skies. Shower and storm chances may redevelop into the afternoon Saturday away from Lake Michigan. Sunday will cool off a bit to the mid-70s. Tracking southwest Michigan's weather, I'm Storm Teammate Meteorologist Blake Harms.
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18: My pleasure to have you. Thanks. It's the Joe Pag Show, 1 hour away from Nancy Mace, her own self here in the program. She hasn't done a whole lot of media since she revealed the tattoos and since she revealed her Get Maced program. She's gaining followers like crazy on social media and basically broke the internet. Did she do it on purpose? I ask her that coming up in about an hour. It turns out Democrats are racist against black people. I didn't realize that, because the modern Democrat Party claims that it's all for black people, black and brown and BIPOC and everything else. Of course, it historically is a very, very, very racist party. But the mayor of Atlanta, Georgia, says the Democrat Party is racist against blacks. We didn't say those words exactly, but you tell me what he means by this. This is from Politico, so it could be fake. Atlanta mayor pans city's DNC snub. The decision, Mayor Andre Dickens wrote, is an example of the DNC unwilling to do the bare minimum to support the base of the party. Gregory Zverinsky or somebody wrote this over at Politico. Atlanta's mayor slammed the Democratic National Committee and its chair on Thursday, today, after it left his city off its shortlist of cities to host the party's 2028 convention, accusing the organization of abandoning Atlanta, abandoning the South, and abandoning black voters. What? That sounds like he's calling the Democrat Party racist. How dare they abandon black voters? See, you have to understand the mentality of a dumb Democrat like this guy is that only Atlanta can serve black people when it comes to politics. No other city can. Leaving Atlanta off the list means you don't like black people. Think about that. Every other city where all the rest of the black people in the country live don't matter. Only Atlanta matters, according to this guy. Let me read it again. He is slamming, this is today, the DNC for leaving his city off the short list of cities to host the party's 2028 convention, accusing the organization of abandoning Atlanta, abandoning the South, and abandoning black voters. The DNC announced earlier in the day that Boston, Denver, Philadelphia were three of the finalists being considered for the party's next nominating convention, which will take place some 40 years since the Georgia Capitol last held its event in 1988. Boston, last I checked, had some black people. Denver has some black people. Philadelphia has some black people. But Atlanta is the only place that you can prove you're not racist by going to, I guess. The decision, Mayor Andre Dickens wrote in a letter obtained by Politico, is an example of the DNC unwilling to do the bare minimum to support the base of the party. Quote, for the DNC to not even include Atlanta in the shortlist means that the DNC doesn't consider Atlanta or Georgia relevant
0: to the past, present, or future of the Democratic Party, Dickens wrote. It seems that Ken Martin doesn't even believe himself when he said that the road to the White House runs through the South. Adding insult to injury, Dickens' office only found out about the decision through an Associated Press article and was not given a heads up about the move from the DNC, said Michael Smith, the mayor's deputy chief communications officer. Georgia has become an increasingly important state for Democrats' national ambitions, both this November and in 2028. The once solidly red state has shifted purple in recent elections, and both of its senators, John Ossoff and Raphael Warnock, are Democrats. The state sent its electoral votes to former President Joe Biden in 2020 and President Donald Trump in 2024. Democrats have virtually no chance of flipping control of the Senate this fall if Ossoff loses to his Republican challenger, Representative Mike Collins, on Election Day. The DNC is blind to the fact that the South is the answer, Dickens charged on Thursday. Today, Republicans, meanwhile, will host their 2028 National Convention in Houston. It's always so all or nothing for these people. By these people, I mean Democrats, leftists, DSA, whatever you want to call them, liberals, progressives. It's all or nothing. Either you fund this or you don't care about babies. You fund this or else you don't care about poor people. You fund this or else you don't care about black people. You fund this or else you don't care about the elderly. It's always all or nothing. You have your convention here or you hate black people. You don't think that Atlanta is important. It's so stupid. It's decidedly stupid. By the way, Ossoff and Warnock should both not be senators. I don't believe the results of that special election in 2021 where they both allegedly won. I don't believe the results. I don't. I just don't. And we know that Fulton County, Georgia, had some real ballot problems around that time. But to go on and on about how, I mean, let them keep attacking their own. I mean, the DSA is attacking some mainstream Democrats. Some mainstream Democrats are attacking the DSA. Let that keep happening. Of course, the Republicans can't get out of their own way, so the Republicans are attacking each other as well. You'll remember yesterday, Angie Nixon, who won in Florida, in a race that should easily go to a Republican. Well, Angie Nixon yesterday played you some of what she had to say. And what she had to say was very odd in how she spoke. Let's see if I can bring this up from yesterday. I think I can, said the little engine that could. See if I can. I think I can. Let's go. This is Angie Nixon.
1: You want Medicare for all and free universal child care and pre-K. How are you suggesting taxpayers pay for that?
0: Okay. How are taxpayers going to pay for that? Listen to her speech pattern. And Paul and I talked about this yesterday as well. Why she's speaking like this, I don't know. But listen to her speech pattern.
21: Yeah, for sure. So thank you for that question. I have been traveling all across the state of Florida having conversations with folks. And what is evident is that everyone wants the same things, right? To be healthy, prosperous, and safe. And a lot of folks, it crosses party lines as it relates to universal child care and Medicare for all. And how do we pay for that? Actually, Medicare for all, we're already spending the amount we would be paying for Medicare for all right now, even while folks are still paying for co-pays and deductibles and co-insurance.
0: This is her speech pattern. Now, her mic wasn't as good there. It's a little bit better here.
22: Also, definitely ending for-profit prisons. Why are we incentivizing people to not actually educate our children the way that they should be educated and ushering them into the school-to-prison pipeline so that they can make more money off of them when they are incarcerated?
0: So that's her speech pattern there. This is her speech pattern today.
23: And folks often say, like, oh, are you going to be able to work across the aisle with the Republicans? They're not trying to work across the aisle. They're literally trying to kill us.
24: Mm-hmm.
23: And they are doing it on camera.
24: Yeah.
23: And not being held accountable.
24: Mm-hmm.
23: Like, actually, state-sanctioned violence. Mm-hmm. They've been doing it in the black community, and they're doing it even more so now with ICE. ICE is now a weaponized paramilitary force that is designed to terrorize us.
0: I mean, a little bit of a difference there. A little bit of a difference there. Now, she was being interviewed by a black guy there, by the way, on a podcast. When she's on the legacy media, she has a different speech cadence and pattern. And of course, it's always the Republicans who are trying to kill the black people. Of course, it's the Republicans that freed the black people and ended slavery. But, oh, the big switch. Oh, the big switch. Everything switched, which didn't happen, of course. So Angie Nixon, just another faker, just another AOC that'll change her tone. And cadence, just another Kamala Harris, change the tone and cadence. Just another Barack Obama, change the tone and cadence, and rely on different kind of English. We, 30 years ago, used to call it Ebonics. Going to rely on that because the people watching and listening can't understand me if I don't speak that way. It's so stupid, and it's so completely disrespectful to the people watching and listening, no matter what race and ancestry they are. I'll talk about nutjob, a Democrat. I don't know this woman's name, but it's just another nutjob Democrat.
5: I will also say, though, that what is happening in America with the abuse of immigration enforcement by the federal government, I have real issue with.
0: Kate Conley, some House Democrat candidate or something out of New York. Again, the attack on law enforcement is weird. They both just did it. And then, of course, you got the attack on their own party from the guy in Atlanta. The midterms should be easy for Republicans. The midterms should be a slam dunk for Republicans. Of course, it's not, because conservatives are busy attacking Nancy Mace. Because Republicans are busy attacking the president, or the president attacking them. The infighting on the right with Tucker Carlson and MTG and Joe what's his face? Who's the guy? What's the guy's name again? He won't come on the show. Not Joe Clark, the guy out of Washington.
19: Joe Kent.
0: Exactly. Joe Kent. I mean, they're all sitting around a table now. Thomas Massie. All these people attacking the Republicans. It's so weird. You got people attacking Dan Bongino now, which is very strange to me. So with this opportunity to not only win the midterms, but increase the seats in the Senate and the House, the Republicans decided, let's do some infighting too. It's just all so dumb. It almost seems like it's planned to me, to be honest. Just so weird. And while all that's going on, with the anniversary of 9/11 coming up, of course you've got some nut job that wanted to attack the capital of New York, my old stomping grounds, Albany. But they were caught, thankfully.
6: We stand here today, we're just weeks away from commemorating the 25th anniversary of the attacks on 9/11.
0: This is Craig Tremaroli, great Italian guy, Albany FBI special agent in charge.
6: This investigation highlights the harsh reality that there are still adversaries intent on conducting terrorist attacks on American soil. As alleged in this complaint, Ms. Bowie is one of them. You'll see in the court documents that she once wrote, quote, "Praise be Allah for September 11th. Also in the court documents, she told the source that she went from a little girl waving an American flag after 9/11 to now having stickers of the fallen towers. Folks, let that sink in. Again, Ms. Bowie didn't just want to kill lawmakers. She wanted a complete disruption of our government. And after that, she planned to flee the country and one day come back to, quote, do more, such as New Year's Eve in Times Square.
0: I mean, really think about this. This person they're describing, is this person really far from the DSA policies that you're hearing? We want to get rid of the Constitution. We don't like the country the way that it's made. You want to get rid of the Senate. You want to change the presidency. Get rid of the Electoral College. Steal money from people who earned it. I mean, this is somebody who obviously is making a literal threat, according to the FBI, whereas the others that I just mentioned aren't really making a threat. They just want to do these things. This is a person who is, who wanted to, allegedly, put into practice what the DSA is preaching about how horrible this country is.
6: Even stating she would come back to attack the White House and the president, but only after she bombed the state capitol. I'm here with our partners to say, not on our watch. Let this be a message to any individual out there considering similar criminal acts. This FBI will find you. Under this leadership team, alongside our brilliant partners, we're moving more decisively than ever to identify, locate, arrest criminals before they can carry out their alleged plots. Since the beginning of 2026, this FBI has already prevented over 400 individuals from carrying out such alleged attacks here at home and abroad.
0: I mean, that's scary stuff. And I do believe that people who are constantly droning on about how horrible the country is, how we have to change the country, Hassan Piker, who campaigned with Abdul Rahman Muhammad El Sayed in Michigan, consistently says he hates the Constitution. He said such profane things about it, I can't say it on the radio, about the Constitution. He's got a depiction of the Twin Towers blowing up and coming down behind him on his podcast or his Twitch stream. Loving that day. He loved what happened that day. He praises Mao Zedong. He praises the Cuban leaders. The people that, you know, that killed Che Guevara. A lot of people who killed a lot of people simply because they wanted to. So it's not surprising that some nut job decides, allegedly, she'd like to blow some stuff up in the capital of New York, Albany. Like to blow up, you know, New York City again. Like to blow up Washington, D.C. It's not surprising. Because that's what they're being fed constantly. And there's not a whole lot of pushback from the legacy media. If there were more pushback, and there's a little bit, but if there were more pushback, you might have a better chance of educating people on who these people really are. 888-941-PAGS. 888-941-7247. JoePags.com. 888-941-7247. The question is simple. Are you falling for the okey-doke? Are you buying anything these people say? And if somebody's got a good policy here, let's say that El Sayed has a good policy here, and these other 10 suck, can you just forget the other 10 and go, yeah, this is cool? Because he clearly doesn't like the country at all. But can you say, well, he's got the one good policy, so I'm okay with that? Or are you seeing exactly who these people are that are representing themselves in the DSA, from Bernie Sanders to AOC to El Sayed to fill in the blank, to this Angie Nixon person? Are you finding out? Is it clear to you what they're dropping on you? Because if it's not, you might be mistaken and vote for one of these idiots. 888-941-PAGS, JoePags.com. Coming right back.
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0: Did you hear that? Listen very carefully. That's my phone. 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

0: on WKZO. Great to have you on the Joe Pag Show. Lots going on. Nancy Mace next hour. She's still a U.S. representative, but made a decision a long time ago to only do 6 years. So she did three terms. She did run for governor of South Carolina, was in the lead for a long time. Then President Trump got behind somebody else, and she lost. But she is supporting the person who won. She's got comments on Darlene Graham and whether she should be the senator from South Carolina. I'll give you a hint. She's not a big fan. So we're going to talk about that. We talk a lot about the tattoos, Tattoo Gate, the big reveal, her show called Get Mace. Make sure you stick around bottom of next hour for that. We go to the phone lines in the meantime. Going to be Connecticut and Tony. Tony, what's on your mind? Hi.
1: Joe Pags, how you feeling?
0: Hey, brother. Feeling good. Talk to me.
1: Excellent. So, yeah, I was just talking to your screener buddy there, and I'm giving the skinny on how I came from a World War II vet family, right?
0: Yes.
1: And I got to tell you, with this whole this socialist kind of uprising thing, I see where it's coming from. They're going after these kids that are just kind of somewhat lost, you know. And you know, I have a son that's like 26, that's you know up in Maine, and real great kid, love him to death. But when you get too separated from you know normal society, I think what happens is they just get kind of polluted by this rhetoric, and it's unfortunate. But the, you know, my father, he told me, you vote for one guy, you know, here, Reagan, back in the 80s, and that was my first president. And I got to tell you, I got to be straight with you. You know, no offense to all my Republican buddies. We came down the pipe. I put Clinton in back in the day, and you know what? My dad said, listen, there'll never be an Italian president, Anthony. There'll be a African-American man or a woman before there'll be an Italian. And you know what? I put Obama in the first time just to see how everything went. And in the end, at the end of the day, I got to tell you, these kids, I think, I don't know what's going on with them. They're just, you know, you take social media out of this perspective, I think we got a lot better world overall. It's a powerful tool, but one thing for sure, it pollutes people in a negative way. And
0: right.
1: I think that's what we're seeing compared to when we used to sit down on the toilet, read the newspaper, and it went in the garbage the next day.
0: No, Tony, I hear a couple of things. First of all, of course, I'm Italian, too. I'm from the same region. Sounds like we're about the same age. The person you talk to, my call screener buddy, is my daughter, Sam. So, you know, Sam has her head on right because, you know, she didn't go through the indoctrination that it sounds like your son might have gone through. But, I mean, still, we're the dad. In the Italian family, we're still the patriarch. Are you not able to sit down with him and say, hey, listen, here's where you're right, here's where you're wrong, maybe get your head on right?
1: That's what it has to happen in a civil way. Like, yeah. Other two kids are, you know, they're great. They do whatever the hell they want, but it's just the one. But, you know, there's a lot there's a lot of other layers that kind of, you know, affected that mind frame. But in the end, he's the type of kid in the end, I don't think he'll vote anyway.
0: Well, there you go.
1: He won't even put the vote in.
0: It might be better off.
1: He talks about it.
0: Might be better off for us. Tony, I got to hit it, man. So good to hear from you from Connecticut. We love it. 888-941-PAGS, 888-941-7247, joepags.com. 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It is joepags.com/YouTube. Their radio edit is coming up at the bottom of next hour. Stay right here.
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3: The feds stop a plot to bomb the New York State Capitol. I'm Lisa Lacerra, Fox News. The FBI and U.S. Attorney's Office for the Northern District say 35-year-old Jessica Bowie of Albany faces federal terrorism charges after she planned to set off explosives at the state capitol in an ISIS-style attack.
4: Bowie was seen repeatedly walking around the state house five times and taking pictures, and she went inside, they say, to surveil it. Prosecutors say Bowie bought items to build a bomb at a nearby Home Depot, including getting nails, and she planned to put the bomb inside a DoorDash bag.
3: Fox's Eric Sean. Prosecutors say they were watching Bowie for about a month. They say she asked for lessons from an informant on how to build a bomb and scoped out security measures while in contact with multiple informants who were pretending to work for ISIS. Sailors aboard the aircraft carrier USS Lincoln heading home to San Diego.
5: They're being replaced in the Arabian Sea by the USS George Washington after a deployment that lasted 9 months instead of an expected six, leading to complaints about quality of life and food aboard.
3: Fox's Peter Ducey at the White House. War Secretary Pete Hegseth has said those reports were misrepresented. Federal investigators releasing new details following yesterday's deadly collision between a Pennsylvania police helicopter and a small plane.
6: Investigators say the pilot of a Cessna plane began flying erratically as it approached a Pennsylvania State Police helicopter at a small airport near Carlisle, about 110 miles northwest of Philadelphia.
7: Suddenly increased its pitch, severe nose up, did a left turn, leveled off again, and then flew into the back of the helicopter.
6: Aaron McCarter of the National Transportation Safety Board adds the two pilots in the helicopter survived the crash and appear to be recovering. The pilot of the plane was killed. He's been identified as Paul Sokolowski of Hershey. The NTSB says the investigation...
3: Fox's Tom Graham.
8: Cube's Big 3 season has come down to this. The Big 3 Championship is coming to Charlotte. Who will be crowned the Big 3 Season 9 Champion? 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
3: Former Democratic congressman and candidate for California governor has had his devices taken from him and his home raided as part of an ongoing federal investigation.
13: Sources tell Fox News the FBI seized former Congressman Eric Swalwell's electronics at his Washington, D.C. home Sunday while no one was home and seized electronics from Swalwell at San Francisco International Airport a day prior. Fox is told this is in relation to the sexual misconduct allegations against the Democrat, noting he was not detained or placed under arrest. The FBI has yet to comment. Swalwell resigned from Congress and dropped out of the race for California governor in April after several women accused him of misconduct ranging from sexual assault to sending unsolicited explicit images. The former lawmaker apologized for mistakes in judgment but has called assault allegations false, vowing to fight them. Kristen Goodwin, Fox News.
3: Separately, the White House has released classified documents on the FBI's investigation into Swalwell over claims he had a relationship with a suspected Chinese spy. At least 50 people have died after a boat capsized in northwestern Nigeria. The boat was carrying more than 80 people, most of whom were heading to farms to work. Deadly boat accidents are common in Nigeria, especially during the rainy season. The once richest man in Asia sentenced to life in prison for fraud.
14: Hui Kaiyan was the founder of Evergrande, a Chinese property giant. When the firm collapsed, it led to a massive housing market slump in China, hitting investors and domestic banks. Hui has been sentenced to life in prison after admitting embezzling assets and corporate bribery. Two of his sons are among other Evergrande executives to receive years-long prison terms. The company took millions of dollars from potential house buyers that were not used for construction. The money instead channeled to new developments, resulting in hundreds of unfinished projects.
3: Fox's Jonathan Savage. I'm Lisa Lucera. This is Fox News.

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1: Democratic gubernatorial nominee Jocelyn Benson has picked State Senate Majority Leader Winnie Brinks of Grand Rapids as her lieutenant governor running mate. She says she wants a partner who is just as committed as she is to serving voters statewide. On the Republican side, gubernatorial nominee John James picked State Representative Jay DeBoyer of Clay Township as his running mate last week. Now, if the Democrats win in November, it'll be the first time voters have ever elected two women for governor and lieutenant governor at the same time. Michigan Gaming Control Board executing a search warrant at DJ's Pub in Muskegon, investigating suspected illegal gambling. They seized three suspected illegal slot-style machines, $1,200 in gift cards, as they were used to pay winnings, and nearly $3,900 in suspected proceeds. No one was arrested. The investigation remains open. I'm Michael Arney, WKZO News.
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3: Great radio stations across the land, along with Sam, my little call screener friend, buddy. Polo, getting it done, making it happen. I am Joe Pags. Glad to have you along for the ride. Thanks. Had somebody today ask me, can I listen to the podcast? The answer is yes. 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Go and get it. We're doing very well. On the Apple list, I think that we're like number 25 or 35, something like that. And I think on Spotify, we're in the top 100. I'm not sure exactly what the number is. And on iHeart, it's like it ranges between 35 and 80. So it really depends. We're in the top 100 all the time. And we're growing in Australia. And we're growing in Canada. The UK doesn't care. Sam, why not?
4: I don't know.
3: You've got people there. Can you make a call?
4: I could. They're all asleep right now.
3: My little call screener buddy?
4: That's me today.
3: How cool was that guy, though? I really love hearing from Connecticut because it just feels like, you know, New York to me. He's an Italian guy. He's about the same age. I thought that was a cool call at the end of the hour.
4: Love it.
3: Tony. You knew his name had to be Tony. Tony. Hey, Tony.
4: Hey, Tony.
3: Hey.
4: Hey.
3: Tone. That he's got a son who's stuck in Maine. Get him the hell out of Maine. You know, how does it go nuts from Connecticut up to Maine?
4: I don't know. I mean, I do hear it's pretty there.
3: Yeah. That's what I hear, too. Then they elect people or try to elect people like, what's his name, Plattsburgh or something? What was his name? I forget his name already. That's how stupid it was. Plattner. The guy's name was Plattner.
4: Graham Plattner.
3: And allegedly the guy who is now the heir apparent, now that Plattner was forced out because he's a piece of garbage, I guess the new guy has some issues, too.
4: Shocked.
3: So somehow we're going to end up with Susan Collins again out of Maine. We're supposed to be happy with this 60, 70% Republican voter. That's better than nothing. Well, I don't know, to be honest. I'd almost rather you guys, honestly, Maine, if that's the best you can do, maybe you only get one senator. Sam, let's do that. We'll talk to the president.
4: Oh, yeah.
3: See if we can cut down the number of senators per state if the states act stupidly and how they elect people.
4: I mean, maybe it should be based on population. Like Congress.
3: I think everybody's got to have skin in the game. I mean, you're right. Congress, like in Wisconsin, in Wyoming, I think there's only one member of Congress. There's one representative.
4: Yeah, right. I mean, that makes sense.
3: But everybody gets two senators because the body's made up of two representatives for the entire state from each state. It's a good argument there. A lot of people say, well, aren't you being unfair? Shouldn't we do what Sam just said? And I actually like it the way it is for the Senate. For the House, it makes sense. It is proportional. But for the Senate, I like it because that means everybody has some equal skin in the game. And this means the smaller states that otherwise would be ignored, if you're just looking at the House of Representatives, you've got one rep, nobody cares. But if you've got two senators, you've got the equal powers as the bigger states. So I think that it makes sense to me, in my mind, that at least in that body, you have some equal representation where you can be heard and your state can have an equal say. In the House, you don't have an equal say, and that makes sense because representative districts are about 770,000 population. That does make sense. That's why a big state like Texas or California or others will get more representatives. But then again, the argument can be, well, wait a second, New York City, one city has more representatives than many states. How's that fair?
4: That's what I'm saying. And we need term limits. Thank you.
3: Without a doubt, you and I can agree we need term limits. Now, Polo probably doesn't care as much. He's not as political as us. But Polo, I think that we've talked about it. People dying in Congress, it'd be good to have term limits, wouldn't it?
5: Yes, I think it would.
3: It's kind of a done deal. I mean, why would you, like, Nancy Mace goes in And she gives herself her own term limit. I'm going to serve 3 terms, 6 years, then I'm out. Then she ran for governor of South Carolina and she did not win the primary. So she's not doing that. Is she going to do any more political stuff? I do ask her that.
5: But, I say if you can have no limits at a buffet, but not this.
3: Okay, so no term limits at the buffet, but there should be term limits in Congress.
5: Yes.
3: There actually are term limits at the buffet. Have you ever? I've gotten tricked by the buffet before. Let's break this down. I've gone to the Chinese buffet, and if you go before like 3:30, I guess it's the lunch menu. 3:30 or later, it's the dinner menu. And I literally have had the Chinese restaurant people say, you can't eat the crab legs because that's for dinner only.
5: Well, then you went to the wrong place.
3: Wait, you think that most places have lunch and dinner menus?
5: Yes. But there's a lot of places that I've been to where they let it happen.
3: If you're there, you get to eat it?
5: Yes.
3: So you seem like you have experience with this.
5: Yes.
3: Sam, anything?
5: Look at me. I mean, come on.
4: Listen,
3: hey, look good.
4: I would sit there all day and eat Chinese food all day if they let me. They would not.
3: This is probably 30 plus years ago, but that absolutely was a story in Florida where a guy about 450 pounds pulled his chair up to the buffet table and just kept eating off of it.
5: I mean, I had to drag him out of there. If you straddle that lunch, dinner, menu time, I think you can do it, especially because you take that 30 minute break. You're hungry again. It's Chinese food. Hello. So then you're good to go.
3: It sounds to me like you've got experience with this, Polo.
5: I mean,
4: how do you know all this?
3: Are you purposely showing up at 3:10 to get the changeover?
5: It's just like when I've gone to like those Brazilian steakhouses.
3: Oh, those are so good.
5: There's some that do brunch. So you'll get like some breakfasty stuff in there, but then you also get the other stuff. So that's kind of nice.
3: Sam, why does he sound like an expert on this?
4: We all need to go to one of those places for brunch.
3: Without a doubt, we have to do that.
5: By the Joe Pag Show.
3: No, absolutely. No? Of course, I would have to pay. At one point, though, we actually got it free at one of those. It wasn't the big name one. It was a smaller one, but it's here in San Antonio.
5: Oh, that's right.
3: And they were thinking about it's. Yeah. I don't want to say the name wrong, but it's like Galagalcho or something like that. I'm sure it's not what I just said. It's something. What is it called?
5: Chamagaucha.
3: Okay, you're both saying two different things. What?
5: No, we're saying the same thing. Chamagaucha.
4: Chamagaucha.
3: Well, how is he saying it differently than you, Sam?
4: He's not.
3: Chamagaucho? What is it?
4: Chamagaucha.
3: I don't know if that's it. I
5: think there was another one called Galpa Gaucho.
3: Galpa Gaucho is where we went. They were thinking about advertising in the show. I didn't go to something called Chamagaucho.
4: Also like a Chamagaucha. Fogo de Chow.
3: Fogo de Chow I've had in Houston.
5: Yeah, that's good.
3: And again, none of these places are advertising the show. Hello, why not? But we gotta love it.
5: Think about it. There's always beef on this show, so why not be some? Mm-hmm.
4: Yeah. See,
3: should have the spread. I should have one of these
5: and
3: guys.
5: And saltiness.
3: What do they call the guys that go around with it? Gauchos or something? They call them something. There's a name for
4: servers?
3: The guys who
4: the meat guys?
3: Called servers. The guy, the meat guys, is what we think of them as. For those who don't know, when you go to a place like this, if you haven't gone, you should probably go. First of all, it's very expensive, but trust me, they lose money on me. So you got it's expensive in relation. Like if somebody's a light eater, they're making money on you. But I go there, they're like, are you done?
5: I showed you the picture of that $10 burger that I got from there.
3: Yes,
5: that was pretty good. I mean,
4: that was $10.
5: Yeah, it was $10. So.
3: And I did not touch the salad bar, just to let these places know. I'm not going there to eat salad.
5: I hate that.
4: The salad bar is extra.
3: Is it really extra? Then they bring you a bunch of bread, too. I'm like, I'm not eating the bread. Get away from me.
5: I think that depends on where you're going, because I think the one that we went to for my birthday, that was included.
3: So those who haven't been, you get a little, most places, I guess it's a little circular card. One side it's
5: like
3: red.
5: Like a coaster. It looks like a coaster.
3: Exactly. Yeah. And the other side is green. If you have it on green, they don't stop coming. And I don't know if it's your mother or Gabby or somebody, Sam, but they forgot to turn it to red. And they just kept on showing up with meat. Oh, no, I did. That wasn't on accident. I left it on green. But somebody forgot to turn it over to red, and they just kept on bringing more meat and more meat and more meat. It's unbelievable. It's such a great experience when you go there because it smells incredible. The meat is absolutely fresh. Like, it's sizzling.
5: Yeah.
3: And they bring it to you.
5: I mean, I'm not that big on it, but, I mean, I have to admit it looks pretty good when they grill pineapple and then they put brown sugar on it. It was okay, but from what everybody else is telling me, it was amazing.
3: I would never eat that.
5: I have a feeling you would like it, though.
3: Pineapple with brown sugar on it?
5: Yes.
4: And it's honey ham.
3: Just shoot it into my arteries. I mean,
5: and it's grilled.
4: Might as well.
5: So.
3: All right, let's go do the show from one of these places tomorrow. If we don't hear from one of these places, hello.
5: Right.
3: KTSA sales staff, Compass sales staff, make it happen. What are we doing? Come on.
5: Right.
3: Anyway, so I don't have any idea how we got over to that.
5: Because I was talking about no limits at a buffet.
3: Right, so the buffet, yeah. No limits. We went from Chinese food to eating as much meat as we possibly can.
4: We went from term limits to...
5: The meat right. sweats.
3: Well, because, right. And Polo's yeah, like, you shouldn't yeah. have term limits at the unlimited eat all you can eat thing. At the end of the day, go and check out one of these places. You'll be glad you did. But make sure you save some money because it's pretty expensive. All that said, I want to get into a little bit of news here. This guy bothered me so much when I saw this in the news. Probably, I don't know, Sam, I'm thinking a month or two ago. We'll see in the story. Air Force major placed in pretrial confinement after calling for Trump's removal. Remember this guy in his full Air Force uniform
4: yes.
3: goes on the steps of the Supreme Court or the Capitol or something and he's holding a sign that Trump needs to be removed, whatever. And then, of course, he got removed from there. Now he faces charges as well. He should. And it bothers me because my dad went through Air Force, you know, the Air Force boot camp. He was right here in San Antonio. I just have always had an affinity for the Air Force because it's been in my family, and I heard the term Air Force and proud of his service his whole life. And sadly, he passed away, 16 years ago. But having said that, I hate when there's something that makes the Air Force look bad. It just bothers me. This is from military.com. An active duty Air Force major was ordered into pretrial confinement this week, marking the second time he's been detained since he publicly called for President Donald Trump's impeachment. Major Jason Watson was placed in pretrial confinement August 18th and has been held at a county facility in Maryland on a military hold. An Air Force spokesperson told CNN he's not been formally charged, and the spokesperson said the case remains under investigation. In a statement, the Air Force said Watson was confined based on probable cause to support allegations of continued misconduct. That he is presumed innocent, will be afforded all the rights under rule for court-martial 305 as his pretrial confinement is reviewed. It added that Watson's personal statements do not reflect the views or policies of the Department of the Air Force. Detention came one day after Watson gave an interview to CNN in which he again criticized the president, repeating his call for impeachment. His attorney, Chris Multimer, something like that, Muttimer, who knows, told CNN he had not yet spoken with Watson but suspected the interview played a role in the detention. The Air Force did not tie the confinement to the interview. Military.com reached out to the Air Force and Watson's attorney for comment. What's the question here? If you're somebody who is active, if you're active in the military in any branch, you are answerable to the commander-in-chief. That's the president of the United States. You're somebody who's sat on the dotted line that you will uphold the laws, the Constitution of the United States. President has done nothing to violate the Constitution, and he's basically your boss when you're in the military. I don't know what people like this gain other than the notoriety maybe that he wanted. He's not going to get the president to be impeached, and the president will be impeached if Democrats win the midterms. That's why Americans have to use their brains and make sure they vote the right way in November. But if you want to say the president should be impeached, like I can say it now, the president should be impeached. I will not be in any trouble. I'm not in the military. I don't work for him. I don't think he should be impeached, but I can say it all day. And when you say, well, you got the freedom of speech. Well, listen, you literally are accepting limitations to your constitutional rights when you sign on the dotted line to be in the American military. Wait till you're out. Wait till you're fully out. Don't wear your uniform as you're doing it. Don't be that guy looking for the attention. Then when you get it, act like somebody's somehow attacking your rights. They're not. So this guy should have the book thrown at him. I don't know if it's sedition. I don't know if it's just, you know, against the UCMJ. I don't know what it is. I don't know what exactly it is. But he is presumed innocent, although we all saw him holding the signs and saying that the president should be impeached. Then he goes on some stupid interview that will be used against him in court. Trust me. I just wish that he would have gotten out first and then start a podcast if you want. Sparky? 888, that's 888-941-PAGS, 888-941-7247, joepags.com. Want to hear from you on this, and hello, if you want to talk about all-you-can-eat buffets and stuff, we can do that too, because now my mouth is watering. Sam, my mouth's watering.
4: Starving.
3: Polo did this. He started this.
5: You're welcome.
4: Thanks, Polo.
3: It's your fault. We can't eat for another hour and a half. Nancy Mace at the bottom of the hour. Just a second of that, about 13, 14 minutes from now. Going to be a great interview. How do I know? Because I did the interview. Meantime, I'm going to tell you about lean. Okay, now we're going to talk about losing some weight after talking about all that food. But if you go and do what we just talked about, you're probably going to want to talk to somebody about getting a nice supplement that's going to help you lose some meaningful weight. That is Lean by Brick House. Brick House is a great supplement company. It's a great organization. You got to look them up. But I want you to go to this website specifically, takelean.com. 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
0: 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There's a secondary podcast called Unshaken and Unafraid with Joe Pags. Go check that out over the podcast sites as well. They're both doing very well, and I want to say thank you to you for going and grabbing that. As a musician, this story bothers me. I remember in the 80s when it was like the day and age of synthesizers. You could tell it was somebody playing a keyboard bass. You could tell it was a drum machine. Like, I remember, I think on Chicago 17, probably their big, I think it was definitely their biggest album ever, which was in the early mid 1980s, 84, 85, around there. I remember how synthetic it sounded. Didn't sound like the drum players were playing. The horn section sounded synthesized. It wasn't really the Chicago horn section. I think that was eventually why Peter Cetera ended up leaving, because he and David Foster were changing the sound of Chicago. They ended up leaving. But you could always tell, you know, and I was in college studying saxophone and classical music and voice and piano and everything else. And I remember just being bothered by it. I'm like, use real players, man. Use people who actually play the music. Well, now fast forward to the day and age of AI, and you can't really tell. And that's what really bothers me about it. If you can tell that it's a synthetic saxophone solo, I mean, at least it's like the Pandora's box is open. This is almost like trickery with AI. And it turns out, you might not have realized this, a study shows 40% of music released last month in July was AI generated. That bothers me, man. It just does. From Rihanna Guy Nguyen. Quote, the independent community knows the magic of music lives in an authentic connection between artists and fans. Technology will keep offering new ways to make and enjoy music, but that bond still runs on trust, said Ian Harrison, CEO of A2IM, whatever that is, American Association of Independent Music. Yes, that's what it is. This is from hotpress.com. A recent study by the music platform SubmitHub has revealed that approximately 40% of music released in July used AI in some way. The study used SubmitHub's new technology, SH Labs, which aims to tackle the growing disclosure problem. SH Labs looked over 1 million releases, finding that 23.2% of songs were fully AI-generated, with a further 15.3% of songs showing signs of AI audio that had been modified by humans. When asked by SubmitHub representatives, 31% of artists found to be using AI claimed they had not used any AI tools. People should be able to decide for themselves whether they want to engage with AI-generated music. Our job is to give them enough information to make that choice, said SubmitHub CEO Jason Grishkoff. All right, so the song that I did Tuesday morning, it's almost 5 years ago I did that, or 4 years ago, so commemorating the 20th anniversary of 9/11. It's going to be 25 now this year. I wrote it on the piano. I wrote the words. I sang the song. Then I sent it to my cousin, Nathan Angelo, who's a recording artist, and he played the piano better than I did, which is what he does, and I liked it. Then we sent it to his producer, and the producer then, what do you want here? What do you want there? How do you want to do that? Then I sent him the saxophone parts, and I send them all my voice parts. So did he play all the instruments? I don't know. It was some AI used, maybe, but it was an original composition that I wrote, I sang, did all the voices under the saxophone on, and then we added more layers as we went. I think that that's fair to use it in that form and fashion, but if you sit down and say, write me a song about 9/11, make it somber, make it 3 minutes long, and make it have some piano, some horns, and some strings, I don't think you did anything. Sam, do you see the difference there or no?
13: 1,000,000%. This study perplexed me. 40% of new music is AI. That's kind of disgusting.
0: Paul, I don't have a lot of time. Any thoughts on this?
16: Yeah, it's pretty crazy.
0: I mean, you're a DJ. Don't you like hearing the original music that came from somebody's brain?
16: Yeah, I mean, that's probably why I'm not such a fan of most current music.
0: Can you tell when it's AI? I don't think you can tell. I think it's that good, which is a bad thing.
16: There's some that are kind of obvious.
0: And plus you get auto-tune, so people aren't really singing. I mean, the whole thing bothers me. Why be fake about it? I mean, the reason why we love the artists of the old days is because we knew they were just singing into a microphone, maybe with some reverb. We knew that the players were playing. Like, I've been watching this series on Billy Joel. I mean, he really, really plays so well. And you can't really fake that. I guess AI could probably emulate it, but I like seeing the guy do it. 888-941-PAGS, JoePags.com. Nancy Mace when we come back.
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18: South Haven police are hunting for two suspects who robbed the Shell gas station on Broadway Street downtown just before 10 p.m. Tuesday. The men were wearing gloves and medical masks when they approached the clerk. One wore a gray hoodie, had a handgun. The other was wearing a black hoodie, and he took cash from the register. They also stole tobacco products and fled the area in a white SUV. Tenawa Hills Public School Superintendent Dr. Cherry Horner is being pressured to resign. She's been on the job in the Grand Rapids Area District less than 2 months. More than 300 parents have signed a petition so far calling for her to step down. The petition has a list of concerns regarding accountability, conflicts of responsibility, and student safety. School board met in closed session more than 3 hours Wednesday night. Their next scheduled meeting is set for August 24th. It's expected what was discussed may be shared at that point. Michael Arney, WKZO News.
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19: I'm Greg Bowman. Autopsies have been completed on all six people who died in the August 14th Maukesee County shootings in northern Michigan. The three deceased individuals found at the South LaChance Road address have been identified as 45-year-old Shane McGowan, 40-year-old Amanda Everett, and 16-year-old Eric Thomas. The 13-year-old girl also injured at the location remains hospitalized in stable condition. The deceased individual located at the second separate home in Maukesee County has been identified as 53-year-old John Schwartz. And the person located in the wooded area near Whitlock Lake along suspect 39-year-old Chad Hickman has been identified as 29-year-old Heather Schwartz. The Democratic ticket is set in the race for governor of Michigan. Jocelyn Benson picking State Senate Majority Leader Winnie Brink as her running mate. Brink says she's ready to hit the campaign trail across the state.
20: From every corner of the state, whether it's the west side of the state or the northern parts of the state or southeast Michigan or all the way up to the UP, I'm really excited to be hearing from people about what matters most to them and bringing those ideas back to the governor's office.
19: It's the first time that two women will share a major party gubernatorial ticket in Michigan history. A child's at Beaumont Hospital in Royal Oak after she was bitten by something, possibly a rattlesnake, while playing at the Indian Springs Metro Park in northern Oakland County. Here in Clinton, Metro Park officials say the girl was taken to the hospital as a precaution. If you like to eat and drink, you may want to head to northern Michigan for Traverse City Food and Wine now through Sunday. Traverse City Tourism Chief Operating Officer Whitney Wara says there are about 80 events in the second year of this occasion.
21: Everything is ticketed. It's all on the TraverseCityFoodandWine.com website. So those tickets are available. A few things have sold out, but there's lots available still.
19: Wara says the region includes 50 wineries, microbreweries, and distilleries on display. Friday's Mega Millions jackpot, $113 million. And Saturday's Powerball, $68 million. I'm Greg Bowman for the Michigan News Network.
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23: Very pleasant conditions will continue across southwest Michigan this evening and tonight with mostly clear skies and overnight lows in the upper 50s. We'll warm to the low 80s Friday afternoon, partly cloudy with an increasing chance for showers and storms very late Friday night into early Saturday morning. Saturday's highs will reach the upper 70s under partly cloudy skies. Shower and storm chances may redevelop into the afternoon Saturday away from Lake Michigan. Sunday will cool off a bit to the mid-70s. Tracking southwest Michigan's weather, I'm Storm Team 8 meteorologist Blake Harms.
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0: She broke the internet. I just want to know if the idea was, let me break the internet. I don't think so, but we've got Nancy Mace, her own self, U.S. Representative, District 1 Republican, great state of South Carolina. Nancy, good to see you. I mean, did you mean to break the internet?
1: No, we definitely broke the internet, and it was not intentional, was not purposeful. There was no press release. There was no indication that anyone was going to take the photo of me with a tattoo with part of my sleeves out, and then just blast it all over the internet. That was not, not my intent. And, you know, I spent the day, I don't like to look at stuff about me, especially if it's negative, but I sent a bunch of memes to my mom and my sister and my kids. It's funny. Even the speaker Mike Johnson sent me a meme that was on, Babylon Bee. And yeah, I was like, hey man, Mr. Speaker, I replied to him. I said, you look great with tattoo sleeves. You know, it just became this, it took on a life of its own. And quite frankly, Joe, I don't really understand what sometimes the obsession is. I do things not really with purpose. I mean, when I'm legislating, it's very purposeful. It's very steadfast.
0: Right.
1: But I was just sort of, hey, let me do a couple things on YouTube. Yeah, I'm not running for reelection, so I have a little more time on my hands and I still want to weigh in on important topics. And so people just, I mean, not everybody, the people were with me. I was reading the comments and they were amazing. But some of the pundits were not the same people that were defending Hegseth's Christian tattoos.
0: Right.
1: Couldn't handle my left Bible half sleeve. Like what? I didn't, you know, the hypocrisy. And even some of those people criticizing me have tattoos or employ people with tattoos. And it's like, nah, man, like, what's your beef? What's your obsession with me? Why can't you handle that? A conservative voice, a conservative woman, a member of Congress who works really hard. Like, why can't you handle that?
0: I don't have any tattoos. I've thought about it in my life, but I just don't. My grandfather was a military guy. He had all sorts of tattoos. I thought they were awesome. The thing that I don't understand about tattoos is if you get them and if you show them to me, if I look at them, I shouldn't be in trouble. Sometimes you feel like you're in trouble if you're trying to check out, hey, what is that? Or, that's kind of cool. With you, you said, here it is. Here's a picture of me with them. You actually said, here's why I got them. And then you moved on from that. But the most startling thing to me, and by the way, you and I texted when I saw the pictures originally, and you said, do you know why they're reacting this way? And I was like, well, no, I don't know why people are.
1: I was sort of flabbergasted and confused, quite frankly. I don't understand something as innocent as having tattoos, how it could just be turned upside down.
0: Right.
1: And then people are, you know, quoting Leviticus. Like, is it
0: about being a conservative woman? Is it about being a woman, period? Again, I don't have that experience, although I've got five daughters and I've got a wife and a mother and sisters, but I don't have the experience. Is it a constant condescension on women that you shouldn't do what I don't want you to do? And if you do that, then you're not really as conservative. You're not really as womanly. I mean, is it that?
1: I don't know. I mean, my beat in life has always been, if a man can do it, I can do it too.
0: Yes,
1: like, that's just always been. Physically, like, there are some things I can't do because I'm a woman that a man can do and only men can do, right? And so, you know, but beyond that, if a guy can do it, so can a woman. Run for office, own a business, run a business, go get a graduate degree, go, you know, do all those things. I'm not really sure why that is. And then, you know, you had some conservative influencers like quoting Leviticus. And I'm like, hey man, if you're a conservative contributor, you know why Jesus died on the cross. And you know that we don't live in the old covenant. We live in the new covenant. And by the way, Leviticus told you couldn't wear two types of fabric too. So maybe just shut the hell up for a minute and stop being so self-righteous and so high and mighty. Jesus wants the sinner in on Sundays. He doesn't want the saint. He doesn't want the perfect person. He wants the person who's been through some things, who's had the trauma, who has had some struggles. He wants that guy and that girl in church. He wants that person, you know, praying every day to get better. And so I was really shocked by it. And people are, I did post a couple photos where I trolled people. Yes. I was like, absolutely, I'm going to troll the God of you because you are just being an a-hole. And that's my right to do that. I have the First Amendment. And if you don't like my sleeves, then maybe you should look away.
0: Well, what's interesting about it is those who had the most, it's startling to me because they allegedly are conservative, reaction to it are then put off by you reacting to them by trolling them or memeing them or whatever. I mean, you're doing what's the right thing to do. They can have an opinion, but you have to shut up about their opinion about what you decided to do to your arms. I don't get that. Is that what life is like in Congress for a woman?
1: It's what life is like in my shoes.
0: Okay.
1: And it's a lot of hypocrisy.
0: Why is that?
1: Like, I don't know. There were two conservative women that were that went after me this week. I'm not going to name their names. I'm not going to give them the airtime. But they, you know, defended Pete Hegseth when he was getting attacked for his tattoos. And one of the right. women has a tattoo on her forearm. It's biblical. Well, my whole left half sleeve is biblical. This whole arm is all about, to me, biblical teachings about Jesus Christ. And right. I even have Bible verses tattooed on my body. I just don't have them on my arms. But, you know, and so when I look around the room, I just, I'm like, do you know who you are? Do you have a moral compass? Where's your soul? Right. And God said, Jesus said that our bodies are a temple, and I can decorate my temple however I want. And if yes. you don't like them, don't get them. And my, you know, at my church, a lot of the pastors are tattooed. Brandon Lake, who is like world famous worship musician, Emmy winner, nominated, all those things, yeah. Grammy, excuse me, all those things, tattooed head to toe. And people worship and pray with him at his concerts, and it's a beautiful thing. And so to me, it's really, why do you think it is, Joe?
0: I have no idea. Well, I've got, as I said, five daughters. Two of them do have some tattoos. The others don't. Yeah. Two are too young. I mean, they're not yet adults. But having said that, I always see them as just a way of expressing yourself. And again, I've got a great affinity for them because my grandfather had a big, you know, eagle on his chest yeah. from having served. And he was all tatted on his arms. It's just
1: That's
0: what
1: amazing.
0: You did back then. But
1: That's
0: I mean,
1: amazing.
0: But if the other daughters don't decide to get them, I'm cool with that, too. I don't know why it's such a thing. I do agree with you. I'm a big man. You and I have met in person. If I got a tattoo, I think people would compliment me. I don't know that anybody would give me any crap at all. I don't know why they feel. I think you're tougher than most men I've ever met. And you and I have sat face to face.
1: I have some big balls.
0: You do. You're a very, very tough person. Not just a tough yeah. lady. You're a tough person to look at walls and talk about tranny and what is a woman and all this stuff. Yeah. So I don't know why they think that means that you should be attacked. Is it an affront to their masculinity, do you think? Because you said some women are commenting too. What is it?
1: It's not the first time. I've had conservative influencers come after me for other topics or other subjects or other things I've done that I've done on accident that I didn't mean to get PR publicity for. I'm just very passionate, and I DGAF, as the kids say, yes. don't give a blank on most times, because I have this inherent need for justice. I have this inherent need to see right and wrong and make sure the wrongs are righted. Like, that's just who I am. That's just who I am in my core. And I can't not speak up when I see something wrong happening. And sometimes it makes news. Sometimes it makes waves. And I can't help that. I'm sorry. You didn't have the courage to speak up. So I spoke up for you and millions of others, or however. The other thing I think, Joe, too, is that I can't be controlled. I look at the race with Darlene Graham, right? She's yes. just a rubber stamp. She is a yes man. Like, she yes. thinks that the best thing for President Trump is to have someone who'll just say yes, yes, yes. That is the worst thing for any president, because you want someone who will tell the truth and will tell you no when you need to. And so I'm that person. I tell the truth. I say no. I'm not a rubber stamp for anyone or anything. And so I can't be controlled. There's no donors. Donor class can't control me. I am what I am. I see right and yes. wrong. I want to correct the injustices of the world. I want to do right by people. I want to help people. I love what I've been doing. I love being a voice. And I think maybe part of me thinks that element of, I'm a woman who can't be controlled. I am not under anybody's thumb, and I don't really give a you know what about yes. what you think or what you say about me. And I think maybe that intimidates people, or maybe that's threatening.
0: It is.
1: I don't really know. And I didn't study psychology, you know, so I don't. The psychosis that some people have over me or my story or what I do on a day-to-day basis, it's strange.
0: Get Maced is the podcast. Go follow her all over social media, too. I mean, you've gained hundreds of thousands of followers on Facebook in a very short amount of time. You blew past
1: me. Since I got my ass kicked in the governor's race.
0: What is it? It's almost 800,000 now, isn't it? Something like that.
1: It's over 700 now, but I just in the last 8 days, I've gotten 100,000 new followers. This started pre-tattoo. It started post-governor. Every week, it's sort of been snowballing. And I'm not really sure why that is either.
0: Mace is the show. Go and check it out on YouTube. For those who are wondering, you're not doing this for money. At this point,
1: no.
0: Being a member of Congress, you can't monetize. So it's not about that. It's about getting a message out, being who you are, and having this platform. And you're doing very, very well. 5-minute videos, 8-minute videos, 20-some-odd minute videos, and they're getting better every single one. There are those, Nancy, who will say you did this whole thing on purpose to get followers and to make money. How do you respond to them?
1: I'm not making any money. I mean... And I've been getting followers consistently since before all of this. I didn't need a stunt. I mean, I think, just last weekend, I got 25,000 pre-tattoo dropping, just on the weekend. I think it was 75,000
0: really?
1: For the week last week on Facebook. That's just on Facebook alone last week was 75,000 people pre-tattoos dropping. So it's not like I need it. That's in 1 week. That was in 7 days. So it's not like I needed a PR stunt. This thing has just been sort of doing its thing organically. I didn't need a stunt to get followers.
0: Right.
1: But we've gotten a lot of followers, but you know, that ebbs and flows with the news cycle and what's going on.
0: Well, I criticized Candace Owens the other week and I lost a bunch of followers on. I mean, people are very, very fickle that way. So I mean, you gaining steadily is awesome because it means that they're not just coming and leaving, they're coming and they're staying. It's Nancy Mace, U.S. Representative, District 1 Republican, great state of South Carolina. Let me finish on tattoos this way, and I didn't want to get into a whole bunch of idiosyncrasies about why this one and why that one. What does this one say?
1: Yeah, we're not doing that today. Another day we can do that.
0: And it's fine. And I get it, because I think you've said what you wanted to say about them. Yeah. But I'm just wondering, why show them now? I know that you just got them, but because I'm guessing in your private moments you said, do I just come out and say, boom, here I am, deal with it, or do I keep like you're wearing long sleeves today?
1: This wasn't meant to be a boom, here I am. If this was going to be a boom, here I am, I would have had, you know, front page, long form, high-end photography, or we would have leaked something to TMZ or to People Magazine. Like, if I were going to roll this out in a formal way, I would not have done it through a random polling account that I don't follow on Twitter. Like, that would not have been how I rolled it out. But I also, I'm not running for office again.
0: Yeah.
1: And, you know, I am acclimating into getting back into normal life. I can't tell you, Joe, how many times I've had to wear a wig just to go to the grocery store when I've got my kids with me. You know, this life being an elected member of Congress, being out front on some pretty controversial issues that shouldn't be controversial, it should just be common sense. My life has been threatened. And, you know, I'm seeing the light at the end of the tunnel where I'm going back into the private sector. I'm going back to being an unelected individual as term limits are intended. I'm very much looking forward to that. I'm less stressed than I've been in a long time. I think people see that in how I present myself these days. I'm sleeping until 5:30 a.m.
0: Nice.
1: Like, that is huge.
0: I go to bed at 5:30 a.m., by the way. I'm up all night.
1: Do you really?
0: Yeah, there's nothing wrong with me.
1: How did you get up in the morning?
0: About 11:30, so I got about 5.5-6 hours sleep.
1: Until 5:30 in the morning.
0: Because I don't want to miss anything, Nancy. I don't want to. You know what I mean? I'm in this news cycle mentality. I don't want to miss anything. And I think that my mother told me I was, you know, up all night. You know, when I was in the womb. So is you're sort of stuck. Let's get to a couple of quick hits. You mentioned Darlene Graham. I am okay with her finishing this year. Because I don't know how you put somebody in there, plug somebody in there, and the people of South Carolina will get whatever Lindsey Graham would have voted for, she's going to. But I'm not okay with handing her the crown or the throne. I'm not okay with saying suddenly she's going to be a great U.S. senator when she admittedly doesn't know anything about world politics, doesn't know anything about foreign policy, doesn't know anything about wars. And when asked about Taiwan and whether we should take up arms to defend Taiwan, she doesn't have an answer other than, I love the military, is I think what she said over and over. So talk to me about that. You should not be handed, you know, this job. It should be somebody who is actually qualified for it.
1: There should, we as a party, we said MAGA conservatives, we said no kings, right? And this appears to be a coronation and voters are pushing back. This is a woman who just two nights ago, you know, talking about Taiwan and said she doesn't know anything about national security. It's, quote, not her thing, she said. Taiwan is the one place on earth where our American sons and daughters could deploy very soon to be fighting a war. That is a fact, and she can't even find Taiwan on a map. Now, the good news is that last weekend, Ralph Norman was up by 10 points, 13, right, if you count people leaning towards Ralph Norman for the runoff. The runoff is on Tuesday. I'm encouraging all my supporters, followers, everybody in South Carolina to vote for Ralph Norman. He is a tried and true conservative. We haven't had a vote like this, an election like this for U.S. Senate seat that's wide open in over 20 years.
0: Oh, wow.
1: And, you know, national security isn't just a thing. It is the thing. It is the whole job. You confirm generals. You vote on funding for wars. You vote on funding for the military. National security is it. That is the whole job. And she's just like, meh, pass. No, we're going to pass on Darlene Graham on Tuesday.
0: Well, it's interesting. I know that you say she's a rubber stamp for President Trump. That's why he's endorsing her. My friend Sean Hannity is also like a huge supporter, but he was good friends with Lindsey Graham. So I don't want to play it that way. I never interviewed Lindsey Graham because he was a war hawk, in my opinion, and I didn't want to have him on. I could have, but I didn't. I'm not going to have her on because it's not that I don't like her. She must be a very nice lady.
1: You won't be able to answer any of your questions.
0: Well, that's the problem.
1: You won't be able to.
0: And I'm not going to spoon feed. I've never spoon fed you, and I'm not going to do that for anybody that he interviewed. Not even when I interview President Trump. It's Nancy Mace. Go and follow Get Maced. Let's talk about Corey Mills, your good friend. Now, Corey Mills, I remember.
1: Did the Lord's work on that, man.
0: I said, praise the Lord. I literally did because the guy's got to go. I've heard from you and I've heard from others. This guy was anything and everything to save his own ass. And I mean, you couldn't censure Ilhan Omar for calling Charlie Kirk that Frankenstein's monster got Frankenstein. He was a horrible person.
1: She called him a terrorist, a stochastic, right, whatever the hell that word is, terrorist, yes, days after he died. In front of his widow, right?
0: Like, and Corey Mills couldn't sign on to your just wanting to censure her?
1: Uh-huh.
0: A censure isn't even anything, Nancy. It's nothing. It's like a piece of paper in your file at school.
1: Yeah, that's all it is. It's a pink slip. And, you know, Corey Mills, I prayed over this. Like, I prayed and prayed. And, you know, people tell me you need to stop attacking, you know, fellow Republicans. No, we were going to lose this seat in November if we didn't tell Corey Mills to get wrecked.
0: Yes.
1: That is exactly what was going to happen. And we got Ryan Elijah, who is a great human being. He's got a Christian family. Good. I've talked to him. I talked to him over the weekend. I think he will be a very moral, very ethical, Christian, faith-based conservative who will be a strong voice for Florida's 7th Congressional District. And he will keep the seat. That is the most important thing because we could lose it all this fall if we don't have good candidates on the ballot.
0: She's right about that. That interview goes a good another 10 minutes. It's over on YouTube right now, and the profanity is in on YouTube. So you just go to joepags.com/YouTube, joepags.com/YouTube. Do me a favor, watch at least 10 minutes of it. We're back after this.
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14: Thanks for listening to the Joe Pags Show on WKZO. I appreciate the representative, District 1 Republican, great state of South Carolina, Nancy Mace, coming on and breaking down the tattoo gate. And go and check out her. I believe it's actually called Nancy Mace is the actual page on YouTube. The podcast is called Get Maced. And she's doing a very good job. Again, she's not monetizing it. Didn't come on to get any money or anything like that because as a member of Congress, you can't. Next January, she probably can, but it's growing very, very quickly. Go check that out. Next hour, Will Chamberlain. He is, of course, from the Article 3 Project. We talk about the Supreme Court season, the wins, the losses, the good, the bad. Will there be a ruling on the ballroom? Will there be a ruling on mail-in ballots and more? We talk to him next hour. Do not touch that dial. Stay here.
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1: An ISIS-style plot. I'm Lisa Lacerra, Fox News. An Albany, New York woman under arrest in what authorities say was a plan to kill state lawmakers by setting off a bomb at the state capitol. Federal authorities say 35-year-old Jessica Bowie is facing federal terrorism charges. She'd been under surveillance for more than a month as she communicated with a confidential informant posing as an ISIS facilitator.
2: As alleged, this defendant was radicalized online and spread messages of hate and violence against the American people.
1: Assistant U.S. Attorney for the Northern District of New York, John Sarcone. Authorities say Bowie planned to flee the country after the bombing, but said she would be willing to return to launch more attacks on the White House or in Times Square on New Year's Eve. The Texas prosecutor who oversaw the conviction of black teenager Carmelo Anthony in a deadly stabbing of Austin Metcalf, who was wife at a track meet last year, said both sides agreed to hold back evidence that risked inflaming the racially charged case as the defense seeks a new trial.
3: Prosecutors say that Anthony had a history of getting into fights, was obsessed with knives and guns, and fantasized about stabbing someone. In one text message to his girlfriend, Anthony said, "When I stab somebody, I'm gonna lick their blood off the blade." In court, defense attorneys also shared a long list of what they say are examples of Austin Metcalf bullying minority students, being physically violent and using racist language.
1: Fox's Garrett Tenney in McKinney, Texas. The hearing set to continue tomorrow. It's not clear when the judge will rule. A charter plane with eight people on board crashed near a remote radar site in western Alaska. There's no information on the status of the two pilots or the six passengers. Two former organizers of Hong Kong's decades-old vigil in remembrance of the 1989 Tiananmen Square crackdown have been convicted in a national security case. 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
1: Federal officials say the captain of a charter boat that capsized in New York Harbor earlier this month, killing a young mother and her child, is in the country illegally.
9: The Coast Guard says the boat had way too many passengers, so it capsized and sent more than a dozen people into the New York Harbor. And the feds say the boat's captain, Manuel Hernandez, was not just in the country illegally, but was also not licensed by the Coast Guard, now facing two federal felony charges, one for each death. Investigators say this happened about 3 hours into the boat tour out near the Statue of Liberty. They say Hernandez tried to make a U-turn and accelerate over the wake of another boat that was coming by, and the boat went under.
1: Fox's Alexis McAdams in New York City. The Department of Homeland Security says Hernandez could be deported. Three cities in the running to host the 2028 Democratic National Convention.
10: Boston, Denver, and Philadelphia are in the running to host the convention where delegates will pick their presidential nominee who'll try to retake the White House. DNC Chair Ken Martin describes the bids from all three cities as incredibly strong, promising the huge event will be an inspiring celebration of our party's future nominee. The convention is set for August 7th through the 10th. Officials visited five cities earlier this year, considering logistical and fundraising capacity, among other factors. Atlanta did not make the cut, neither did Chicago, which was hoping to host the convention for a second straight time. CJ Papa, Fox News.
1: Commanders of the Army's 9th Brigade Engineer Battalion, based at Fort Stewart, Georgia, offering its service members a special bonus if they re-enlist soon. 4 extra days off, timed around the November release of the video game Grand Theft Auto 6. The commanders say they believe free time to play the game, where players commit carjackings and battle police, will persuade some soldiers to extend their service. A Fort Stewart spokesman says the idea was to have a unique incentives program that connects to what soldiers are interested in. I'm Lee Silasera. This is Fox News.
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11: Applications for Michigan's free preschool program have hit a record high, nearly 5,300 filing applications. Officials say that's putting the state on track to hit Governor Whitmer's goal of having pre-K available to 75% of four-year-olds by next fall. Pre-K for All initiative had 4,700 applications filed between June and July. Officials say July's figure, 15.7% increase. The initiative includes federally funded Head Start and the state-funded Great Start Readiness Program. University of Michigan's Wolverine Village opening up this weekend. It's located on Central Campus. It's a new residential community, adding 2,300 beds for students. Wolverine Village has single rooms, double rooms, suites, study areas, laundry facilities in each residence hall. More than 2,600 students provided input that helped with the design. That's the latest from the WKZO Newsroom. I'm Mike Alarney.
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13: Great radio stations all over, along with Sam and Polo. It is the Joe Pags Show. Thanks. Appreciate you stopping by. There's a lot going on. There's a lot to get to. Lots to talk about. We've got Will Chamberlain, bottom of the hour. Article3Project.org. That's where he works. And they really do have a great handle on the on Article 3, which is the judicial branch of government. Supreme Court had a really good season or really bad season, depending on your perspective. I guess you could say it was almost 50-50, but I think more like 70-30 toward constitutionality and conservatism. Probably 70% there, 30% the other way. But the 30% was really kind of odd, like the ruling about mail-in ballots. You can still accept them if they're post-dated on election day. Either there's an election day or there's not an election day. That was very odd. Birthright citizenship, that was another very odd ruling where subject to the jurisdiction thereof means something, and they're pretending that it doesn't mean anything. So there's some other cases that we're looking at. Some where the president is doing well, some where the president isn't doing well, and some we're not really sure about yet, to be honest. The first one that is a major win. Actually, before we do that, let's get into the economy. I pass by the gas station most days, and most days it's just a different number. And gas stations right across the street from each other have two different prices. You go another quarter mile down the road, it's got a very different price. Again, it bothers me. The economy, of course, is affected directly by that. Of course, the war, I guess we're calling it war, in Iran, that is affecting it very directly. But Scott Bessent, the Treasury Secretary, was on television today. I'm not sure. Sam, do we know why he was making the rounds today?
14: I'm not sure. I think he just really wanted to talk about this.
13: Well, get his ass on. We haven't had him yet. Hey, Scotty, just call him.
14: We should.
13: He was on television and also sort of in front of the White House talking to reporters today. And on television, I believe he was talking about the economy bouncing back. And then in front of the White House, he was talking about tariffs and how basically those who are against tariffs that think the money should be given back to those who paid the tariffs are in essence supporters of corporate welfare that I thought the left was not a supporter of. So using their own policies against them, I thought was very, very smart. But let's start with the economic outlook in that we're going to have some sort of a boom in the economy, according to Scott Bessent.
15: Oil markets are misinterpreting what this economic pressure means. The economic pressure means that we are going to all of our allies, and this is going to be the greatest coordinated economic isolation in the history of the world.
13: He's talking about the isolation of Iran and what we're doing economically to Iran. Is it me, Sam, or is this whole video like washed out? That's kind of weird, isn't it?
14: Yeah, it's weird, right?
13: It's odd.
15: And we are going to them and saying, you are either with us or against us. You want this murderous regime to end. And if you insist on the...
13: He's like on CNBC. Why is there so much noise? Isn't that weird? It's like a bunch of noise from people around him or something. I don't know what that is.
15: Doing business with them, either transferring money, buying their oil, they're doing seaborne ship transfers, then the U.S. Treasury and the U.S. government, they will put its full might and force toward enforcing against you. So it is time for our allies and the rest of the world to make a decision, and we are going to squash the economy of this murderous regime, which that will curtail their ability to project power through their proxies. It will mean that they cannot pay the military. And you know, we have substantial inflation, both food inflation and ordinary inflation in Iran. And, you know, what we have seen, you know, I see lots of reports that said, oh, well, this has never worked. It does work because we have a combination. It is a 1-2 punch. We have the blockade, and we are going to have the toughest sanctions in history. And I will tell you, this will work. It worked in Venezuela once we put up the blockade. It is working in Cuba right now, and it is going to work in Iran, and we are going to collapse this regime.
13: Okay, collapse the regime. I'm all for that, Scott. I am all for us collapsing the regime. That is what I want. I want the regime gone. I want there to be freedom and liberty for the people, or at least a semblance of that. It won't be exactly like our freedom and liberty for sure. But, I mean, at some point, the bad actor in the region has to be dealt with, and one wonders if Iran goes away, does everybody else get in line? I don't know. Then he talked about this in front of the White House, where I guess people were talking about tariffs, and he makes a really, really good point about those who are for giving the tariff money back. They're actually for giving the tariff money back to corporations. They're actually for corporate welfare.
15: What it says is that the Democratic attorney generals who filed the ridiculous lawsuit against this administration wanted the money to go back to the payer of record. So that is corporate welfare. The American people had that money. And if I hear another Democratic legislator make the inane remark, the American people should get the money, the American people had the money in the U.S. Treasury, and we were forced to give it back. But using the 301s, which have survived more than 5,000 suits, that we will get that tariff income back. But what you are seeing is that we don't know the discount that Target got from the Chinese suppliers. So, you know, this is a corporate bonanza, which I said it would be at the time.
13: There you go. So the Democrats want to help corporations, while at the same time saying they don't like corporations. I mean, that's really very interesting. And then there's this. When it comes to redistricting, there was all this redistricting palooza for a long time. Sam, is that a good name for it? Redistricting palooza?
14: Boom, trademark it.
13: Boom, done. Make a shirt. When we were doing other redistricting stuff, Texas, of course, got it done. It sounds like California got it done. Other states tried to do it, but it looks like the courts are actually leaning toward President Trump's look on this. Judge hands Trump and GOP major redistricting win ahead of midterm elections and more top headlines. I don't know why they had to add that part. This is from Fox News. The major headline is top name to replace Caroline Leavitt. What is this? Sam, why are they doing it like this? Can't they just give us the story?
14: I swear, right?
13: I mean, it actually starts with good morning and welcome to Fox News' morning newsletter. What is this? I didn't order the newsletter. I want to know about the redistricting win. Okay, let me click here. Maybe we'll get that. Who's out of the running for the speaker, the press secretary? Don't tell me it's Alina. We want Alina Hava to be the press secretary, don't we? Did she take her name out?
14: We do,
13: tell me no.
14: But she is bowing out.
13: No.
14: I know.
13: Come on, man. Missouri judge hands Trump and GOP major redistricting win ahead of midterm elections. This is from Jasmine Baher. Baehr. What do you think, Sam?
14: Bear?
13: Baer. Hold up.
16: I think you have to say it the other way.
13: Oh, okay, got it. A major island went the other way. What's the other way?
16: That other lady.
13: Oh, that one?
16: Yeah.
13: That could be it.
16: Just don't let Nancy May say it.
13: I will not. No, because I'll just say it. A Missouri judge handed President Donald Trump and Republicans a major redistricting victory Wednesday, some call that yesterday, ruling that the state's referendum process cannot be used to challenge congressional maps drawn by the legislature and allowing a new GOP-friendly map to remain in place for November's midterm elections. Cole County Circuit Judge Daniel Green ruled Wednesday, yesterday, that Missouri's constitutional referendum provisions do not apply to congressional redistricting enacted by the General Assembly, siding with Republican Secretary of State Denny Hoskins in a closely watched fight over a Trump-backed map that could help determine control of the U.S. House. Green also ruled that Hoskins' decision not to certify the referendum petition was lawful and ordered that the Republican-backed congressional map remains in full force and effect for the 2026 general election. Plaintiff Richard Von Glahn, boy, these are some odd names, appealed the ruling Wednesday, yesterday evening. According to the court docket, the ruling preserves a map passed by Missouri's Republican-led legislature after Trump urged GOP-controlled states to redraw congressional boundaries ahead of the 2026 midterms. The new boundaries are aimed at giving Republicans an opportunity to defeat Democratic Representative Emanuel Cleaver of Kansas City. Missouri's current eight-member House delegation consists of six Republicans and two Democrats. There you go. Good. States should be able to district however they want. As long as they're not using race in the redistricting, which is exactly what Democrats have done when it comes to places like Massachusetts and Illinois and New York and California and fill in the blank. Democrats have done this gerrymandering forever, and nobody said boo about it. Now suddenly the Calais decision comes in, which means this Louisiana decision, which means no, you shouldn't be using race as any component to how you draw the districts. And now, in Missouri, you get to do whatever you want because, again, you're the state legislature that decides these districts. I don't know what the problem is, to be honest with you. And then there's the damn ballroom. Sam, you tired of the ballroom?
14: I am.
13: Polo over the ballroom?
16: I've already asked the question.
13: What is the question? What?
16: How much ballroom do they actually need?
13: How much room do they need for the balls?
16: Sure.
13: No, like the balls where people go and dance. No.
16: Yes.
13: It's a ball, isn't
16: it? How much room do they need?
13: I mean, that's a good question. How much room do you need for the balls?
16: Room.
14: Why am I here?
13: What are you talking about? It's a ball when you have like a gala, a ball.
14: I don't know why he couldn't have just called it like the convention center. I mean, it's going to be more like that anyway. We all know.
13: You know why he did it? Because he's a child. He's an 80-year-old child. I mean, that's
16: Trump room.
13: It's going to be the President Donald J. Trump ballroom, I'm sure, at some point. Say, here's the latest on the ballroom. White House East Wing.
16: Parentheses, like lots of.
13: Lots of room for the balls?
16: Yes.
13: Because when you're going to have a ball, like a big dance where everybody dresses up all nice, it's formal. It's a formal ball.
16: You want a lot of room.
13: And if you have more than one, you would have formal balls.
14: Right, Sam? Am I in this conversation?
13: What do you
14: Why
13: mean?
14: Are you showing me right now?
13: It's a dance hall.
14: I'm the only more? Woman on staff.
13: What is wrong with you?
16: Did you say four more?
13: Isn't it? Who's behind you? That's a woman, no? Isn't it a female behind you?
14: Oh, my dog?
13: What? There's more on staff. She's on staff, is she not?
16: Four balls.
14: Okay,
16: paws?
14: Both of my girl dogs are in here. Yes.
13: Four there you paws. Go.
14: Okay.
16: No?
14: Wow. Thank you.
13: Paw?
16: Four paws. I mean,
13: here you go.
14: Palm room.
16: There you go.
13: So you're not calling it a ballroom, Sam?
16: Call it a palm room.
14: Convention center.
13: How many balls do you think they'll have there?
14: At least two.
13: Wow. Who went there? Who just went all nasty? Wow. Polo, I didn't say anything like that. We're talking about dances and galas.
16: And she looked right at you when she said it. She looked right at you when she
13: said it. That's rude. First of all, I had cancer. First of all, that. Okay, there you go.
14: Wow.
13: My dad's not quite all there then.
14: Oh my
13: gosh.
14: Me and my girls are exiting this conversation.
13: If you would have said one ball, that would have made sense.
16: There's already room, so there you go.
13: Why are you redder than Polo ever gets?
14: Oh my, well, it's hot in here. I keep it at 74.
13: Why? What is wrong with you?
14: Upstairs is 79.
13: I'm not coming over. Let's talk about the ballroom. For God's sakes, White House East Wing ballroom construction races ahead of court-ordered pause, not PAWS, PAUSE. This is from WBUR, which is a TV station somewhere. 20 hours a day, 7 days a week, that's how often crews are working to build President Trump's East Wing ballroom. It's not his. It would be the White House's ballroom, dummy. A federal appeals court panel ordered that the White House Hall construction by Friday unless the project is authorized by Congress. The administration is appealing to the U.S. Supreme Court, claiming that the work is 65% complete and it's too late to stop it. Host Indira, somebody or other, talks about it. Okay, whatever. On WBUR. Go and find that. That's like Massachusetts public television, isn't it? Something like that. At the end of the day, the Supreme Court's going to decide tonight or tomorrow. Sam, check and see if there's any update on the ballroom stuff.
14: Okay.
13: All jokes aside, because they have to decide today or tomorrow, because they have to stop construction tomorrow if they don't, which is all very strange. Why don't they just leave it alone? I mean, of all the things to fight, this is their fight. Stop him from building the ballroom. That's how, yeah, we got him. Stop the ballroom. This isn't important. It's really not, especially because it's being funded privately. It's not important. What's important is if you've got a problem economically with this, if you have a problem with the Iran thing, that. I mean, those are important things. You're fighting over the ballroom. How stupid is it? You know, the White House is not exactly the way that it was when it was at its inception. People have been adding and subtracting the White House stuff this entire time. But suddenly what Trump wants to do with, that's the problem. Dumb. Stupid. 888-941-PAGS. 888-941-7247. JoePags.com. Want to hear from you. Bottom of the hour, it is going to be Will Chamberlain from the Article 3 Project about these cases and more. Stay right here.
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13: Hi, great to have you. Thanks. I appreciate you stopping by. It'll be Will Chamberlain, bottom of the hour. Don't miss a second of that. Another Supreme Court case that that you're going to want to keep an eye on, because when you get rid of the greeny weeny garbage, when you get rid of the climate change BS, when you get rid of the money grab that is carbon footprint and carbon offsets and everything else, and you actually get down to the reality, we're not dealing with any sort of outrageous climate change. We're just not. It is provably wrong. Floods happen all the time. Wildfires happen all the time. A lot of rain, drought. Over time, I mean, we have names for these things because they exist. Hurricanes happen, very few recently, nowhere near what the climate change idiots have been saying. But when you hear about a change in climate policy by lowering regulations, that's actually a very good thing. Now, the reporter of this story doesn't believe that. That's why the headline is sort of kind of good that this is happening, according to them. This is something called, what is it called, E&E News? By Politico, might be fake. Climate Wire is the subheadline, or the category. A Supreme Court case may be slowing Trump's next climate rollback. Quote, EPA is trying to have their cake and eat it too, said one environmental lawyer. Doesn't know what he's talking about, or she doesn't know what she's talking about. Story goes on to say the Trump administration's next major step toward dismantling federal climate regulation has been stalled in the White House for more than three months. A looming Supreme Court case may help explain why. EPA's planned repeal of Biden-era power plant carbon standards has been under Office of Management and Budget Review since May. An unusually long pause for an administration that trampled procedural norms. Trampled procedural norms. Very pejorative. Very negative. Very accusatory. Last year, in its haste to get out of the business of regulating climate emissions, the slowdown might be strategic. Releasing the power plant rule before October 5th could complicate the Justice Department's upcoming argument in a blockbuster Supreme Court climate case that the Clean Air Act deems EPA, not states and cities, the nation's primary regulator of greenhouse gas emissions. Without getting into more of the T's and I's that have to be crossed and dotted, the situation is this, and it's very simple, and we've been talking about this for years now. Anything and everything Joe Biden did during his administration, well, that his administration did, he didn't do it. Anything that was done there was about power and control and grabbing away freedom and liberty and overregulating the American people. Obama did that. The 4 years of Biden, really Obama's third term, did that on steroids. All of the Inflation Reduction Act didn't. Of course, inflation went up. The Inflation Reduction Act had a lot to do with the Green New Deal, which doesn't make any sense. Spending trillions of dollars on crap that doesn't help the American people. It actually hurts the American people. And Trump rolling back everything they did should be an absolute no-brainer. Because in the 4 years of the so-called Biden administration, did the air get cleaner? Did climate get somehow less changeable? Did we somehow see animals and species that were somehow extinct come back? What did we gain from overregulating the American people? What did we gain by this stupid Paris Accord? What did we gain by adding all of this extra garbage to what it is that we need for energy or for just to live our lives? We didn't get anything. What we gained was the big fat thumb of government on our necks. And Trump said, I'm going to get rid of that as part of how he ran. For every new regulation in his first term, you got rid of two old regulations. And then it was to four regulations. And then it was to eight. Same thing should apply now. You want to add a regulation, get rid of a whole bunch of them. and actually do it right that would benefit the American people and keep government limited and small and out of our business. So I don't know how this case is going to go. I have no idea. Why is the Supreme Court even getting the case? If one president, and I talk about this with Will Chamberlain coming up, if one president makes it policy, why can't the next president get rid of it? If one president says, here's a regulation, why can't the next president say, I don't want that regulation? It's so weird. When a Democrat does it, it sticks. When a Republican does it, it's somehow unconstitutional and it's going to go to the Supreme Court. It's decidedly stupid, and it's backward from what the Founding Fathers thought about when they wrote the Constitution and talked about who had what power. 888-941-PAGS, 888-941-7247, joepags.com. Great interview coming up with Will Chamberlain. Don't forget, later on when you get home, later on when you're on the YouTubes, just floating around, joepags.com/YouTube. Subscribe and watch the interview with Nancy Mace. Keep it here.

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1: The 16-year-old boy who drowned in Gun Lake last week has been identified as Caden Smith. Smith was a student at Portage Northern High School. He drowned last Wednesday. His body was recovered Friday. He was about to enter his junior year. He played clarinet in the symphonic and jazz bands at Portage Northern. His family has launched a GoFundMe to pay for his funeral and start a memorial scholarship. They've raised more than $18,000 so far. South Haven police are searching for two suspects who tried to rob the Shell gas station on Broadway downtown just before 10 p.m. Tuesday. The men were wearing gloves and medical masks when they approached the clerk. One was wearing a gray hoodie, had a handgun. The other wearing a black hoodie and took cash from the register. Two also took tobacco products and fled the area in a white SUV. That's the latest from the WKZO Newsroom. I'm Michael Arney.
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3: I'm Greg Bowman. Autopsies have been completed on all six people who died in the August 14th Maseauke County shootings in northern Michigan. The three deceased individuals found at the South LaChance Road address have been identified as 45-year-old Shane McGowan, 40-year-old Amanda Everett, and 16-year-old Eric Thomas. The 13-year-old girl also injured at the location remains hospitalized in stable condition. The deceased individual, located at the second separate home in Maseauke County, has been identified as 53-year-old John Schwartz. And the person located in the wooded area near Whitlock Lake, along suspect 39-year-old Chad Hickman, has been identified as 29-year-old Heather Schwartz. The Democratic ticket is set in the race for governor of Michigan. Jocelyn Benson picking State Senate Majority Leader Winnie Brink as her running mate. Brink says she's ready to hit the campaign trail across the state.
4: From every corner of the state, whether it's the west side of the state or the northern parts of the state or southeast Michigan or all the way up to the UP, I'm really excited to be hearing from people about what matters most to them and bringing those ideas back to the governor's office.
3: It's the first time that two women will share a major party gubernatorial ticket in Michigan history. A child at Beaumont Hospital in Royal Oak after she was bitten by something, possibly a rattlesnake, while playing at the Indian Springs Metro Park in northern Oakland County. Here in Clinton, Metro Park officials say the girl was taken to the hospital as a precaution. If you like to eat and drink, you may want to head to northern Michigan for Traverse City Food and Wine now through Sunday. Traverse City Tourism Chief Operating Officer Whitney Wara says there are about 80 events in the second year of this occasion.
5: 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So those tickets are available. A few things have sold out, but there's lots available still.
3: Wara says the region includes 50 wineries, microbreweries, and distilleries on display. Friday's Mega Millions jackpot, $113 million. And Saturday's Powerball, $68 million. I'm Greg Bowman for the Michigan News Network.
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7: Temperatures this morning will drop to the upper 50s, leading to a comfortable start to our Friday. We'll warm to the low 80s into the afternoon with partly cloudy skies, a small chance of a shower in the afternoon, especially north of I-94. Better chance for scattered showers and storms arrives overnight Friday into early Saturday. Not necessarily expecting widespread rain, but a few showers will be possible. Same will be true for Saturday afternoon as highs reach the upper 70s. Tracking Southwest Michigan's weather, I'm SRM teammate meteorologist Blake Harms.
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8: So now you know the rest of the story.
9: day, I am forced in what I do for a living to talk about the damn ballroom. I don't understand what the problem is. I don't understand if the president does or doesn't need congressional approval. I know that it's through the courts, and the Supreme Court is constantly being asked to check his executive power. Let's find out exactly what the story is with that and a whole lot more with Will Chamberlain, Article 3 Project. Will, how are you? Good to see you.
10: Good to be with you, Joe.
9: It's always a pleasure. Does the president need to talk to Congress before building an addition to the White House?
10: I don't think so. I think that, I mean, it's his house at the end of the day when he's living in it. I don't think he needs congressional approval to make changes to the White House. And I think historically the precedent is there for the president to just make these changes. Things have been built in the White House by the president and their family all the time. The Rose Garden was Jackie Kennedy. And so differences about like an actual physical structure, I don't think are particularly material here. And I think the most important point, honestly, in this litigation is that the people challenging the building of this ballroom do not have standing. They're saying that, oh, well, I walked by the White House and was upset by the aesthetics of the ballroom, and therefore I have standing to sue because I've been injured. Nonsense. I think that's going to get tossed by the Supreme Court very, very quickly.
9: Think about how dumb that argument is. Trump and Biden were the two people involved in the 2020 election. It was 61 or 62 times, something like that. Judges said Trump didn't have standing to question the result of the election, and people accepted that. He was one of the two guys that literally had the standing, but he didn't have standing. Somebody passing by the White House saying it's an ugly structure, they do somehow. And these lower court judges, well, this is my problem, keep on agreeing with them.
10: Yeah, I mean, it's just Trump derangement syndrome and judicial form it's continued for many months now. I mean, we just finally just got the got the Supreme Court victory on temporary protected status that stopped an effective judicial insurrection in the First Circuit and in Massachusetts against every single temporary attempt to revoke a temporary protected status designation. And so this is just more of the same here, where we're just seeing a ridiculous decisions from lower court judges that the Supreme Court is going to overturn. I know the Supreme Court well enough to know that they are just not going to tolerate random people walking by the White House having a standing claim vis-a-vis what the president does with a physical structure.
9: What doesn't make sense to me in this term, and it's Will Chamberlain, go to article3project.org, he's amazing. What doesn't make sense to me is that if a president can do something, why can't the next president undo it? If TPS is put in place by a president, and the T stands for temporary, why can't another president get rid of it? It's like DACA. They allow DACA to stay in place when it's really it's unconstitutional, in my opinion. You can't just say we're going to kick the can down the road forever. Yes, they're still here illegally, but they can compete with people for jobs and pay a fee to be able to stay and kick their court case down the road. Well, why is it that if one president does it, another one can't undo it? It's not like it's a move of Congress. It's not legislation. It's not a bill that was signed into law. This is an executive action that they're saying no to. I don't get it.
10: Well, see, when a Democrat president does something, it's flowers and roses, and it's generally reflective of the deep wisdom of statecraft. And when a Republican president tries to undo it, it's barbarians at the gates. And therefore, all their intentions must be pretextual and malicious, et cetera, et cetera, et cetera. I mean, this is the way Democrat judges operate. They really are, especially under Biden, the Biden appointees have been just uniformly terrible and completely results oriented. And that's just a good example of what you see in all these cases where, obviously something that is left to the discretion of the president is something that can be undone by a future president. And I mean, temporary protected status designation is the most obvious case where the lower court judge is trying to prevent the DHS from revoking this designation, even in the face of a statutory provision that said there is no judicial review of whether or not to designate someone as getting temporary protected status. These judges just blew right past that. So it's kind of obvious what's going on here.
9: It's Will Chamberlain. We appreciate the time. Go and follow him everywhere. What's interesting to me is this argument. We know we've got Article 1, the legislature, Article 2, the executive, Article 3, the judiciary. And for some reason, in this term, for this president only, we are examining every single thing he does in his capacity as the CEO of the executive branch. I'm confused by that. Now, the argument on the left, Will, is that, well, he doesn't have the authority and he's trying to do a power grab. He's trying to expand executive power. When I look at it like this, and I'm willing to be wrong, you can correct me, he already had the executive power. He's just utilizing what Article 2 gives him, and there really shouldn't be much of an argument. Which one is right? Is he trying to glom on to more executive power that was never intended, or is he just using the executive power that Article 2 gives him?
10: Yeah, he's just using the executive power the article 2 gives him. It's not his fault that presidents of both parties have basically refused to enforce immigration law for decades now.
9: Right.
10: And he's just decided to do that. But he's applying long-standing immigration law. And that law, if you read it, confers extremely broad authority on the executive. And it does so because when the law was written or reformed back in the 90s, both parties were very much in an immigration restrictionist mood and against illegal immigration. Like,
9: right.
10: The modern debate where the Democratic Party is a pro-illegal immigration party, this is a totally new phenomena that people in the 90s would have been shocked by. And in some sense, we should be thankful that these laws were written in the 90s at the time that both the parties were in agreement on and were on the right side of this issue, because it means that whenever a Republican president comes in, they're going to have a corpus of law that they can work with.
9: You brought up immigration and the border, so I want to do a left turn here if I can. Let's go to Boston. Michelle Wu just came out and said she's the mayor of Boston. She said that she's going to FOIA the information on who owns independent warehouses and businesses and whether they're contracting with ICE. And I guess she'll bring some undue legal mayor's office, city council pressure to stop them from working with ICE, because obviously ICE is horrible and they're the devil and they're looking to kill people. All that said, well, does she have the legal authority to find out who owns individual buildings and bring some sort of governmental pressure on those building owners to not contract with ICE or the federal government?
10: I mean, it depends. FOIA might have some. There are a lot of exceptions to FOIA, and I don't know them all off the top of my head, but there obviously could be some exception that applies here. There are definitely like law enforcement related exceptions. Now, normally I think that applies to specific investigations rather than the location of physical plant. But I could see a circumstance where some, you know, for whatever reason, there's like a sensitive investigation ongoing. Maybe something like, I can't give you like a yes or no answer on that question. Just, you know, but the answer to that question is trickier than the question of does she have the right to be harassing federal officials and
9: right.
10: federal agencies in the conduct of their duties? And the answer there is no. That's not going to jive with the Supremacy Clause of our Constitution, which says that when federal agents are enforcing federal law, states don't get to intervene.
9: And yet they keep on doing it in these blue states and blue areas. One last question on that, and your answer makes perfect sense. But if you do a Freedom of Information Act, it's normally for governmental records. It's normally for the government. It's normally to the public access stuff that we should be able to readily read because we pay for it. If I own an independent warehouse and she's just FOIAing the name of warehouse owners and then publishes it in the Boston Globe to try to shame the people to not contract with ICE, even if they had no intention to, I think it's a violation of my privacy. I think it's an undue search and seizure. I think it's a Fourth Amendment issue, is it not?
10: I wouldn't say it's a Fourth Amendment issue, because I mean, I think it's not a search, right? There's no physical presence of
9: okay.
10: the investigating officer on the premises, so I don't think you would ever. There's no way, even in Fourth Amendment jurisprudence to say that publishing an address would constitute a search. Like, you actually have to have a law enforcement agent physically present there, looking at, you know, uncovering okay. something about the building. That said. So it's really just a statutory matter of whether or not there's a FOIA exception that would cover this particular piece of information. And I don't know whether there is, but it sounds like there should be. So
9: yeah.
10: I wouldn't be surprised to find out that there is, in fact, some sort of you know, constraint on them needing to give out this information.
9: I bring up the Fourth Amendment for the simple reason that it says that my papers can't be searched or seized. And if you're finding out what I own, you're finding out who has the deed of that land, you're finding out who has the deed of that building, and the government using it against me to try to sway me to do something that it wants or to stop me from doing something it doesn't want. I felt like it might be that, but I'm with you completely that it probably doesn't rise to that, I would guess.
10: Yeah. Like, think about, like, county recording and deeds and things like that, right? Like, you don't have a, I mean, obviously there are statutes that constrain the ability of the government to just randomly publish your address willy-nilly, but you don't have, like, a constitutional entitlement not to have your address known, I
9: gotcha.
10: Think would be the way to think about it.
9: Okay, Supreme Court had an amazing season session. Give me the highlight for you as a constitutional law guy, and give me the low light,
10: where, oh,
9: what they
10: goodness.
9: Got really right and what they got really wrong.
10: Oh man, I need to actually, I haven't thought about this in a while, so I literally like have to like go back and look. But I know we had a good session. I know we had generally.
9: I think the Calais decision is probably a really good one.
10: Say again?
9: The Calais decision, probably a really good one.
10: Calais is excellent. Yeah. Eviscerating the Voting Rights Act is a very, very, very good decision. I think we did actually get a lot of good immigration decisions. I think the TPS one, even though it seems kind of obvious, was a very important one. Like, they needed to put the sword down and make sure that we were allowed to do that. There were some other very good immigration decisions as well, other than the birthright citizenship, obviously. But we came closer on that than I thought we would. I thought that was going to be a 9-0 against us, and we nearly won it.
9: Well, was that 6-3 or 5-4? It seems as though Kavanaugh agreed with something with the majority, and then he disagreed with them on the follow-up. What was that all about? Why did they say 6-3 and 5-4?
10: So there was a constitutional issue and a statutory issue, right? There's the 14th Amendment, which says, birthright citizenship subject to the jurisdiction thereof. And then there's a statute passed, I think it was in like the 20s or 30s, that says that has the same language. And so the idea that Kavanaugh's argument, which was interesting, and I mean, actually reasonably defensible in my view, is, well, at the time of the Constitution, they didn't mean anything vis-a-vis illegal immigrants. But by the time they passed this statute, they did. Because of times change, so you have to
9: gotcha.
10: you can interpret the language of the statute differently than you can interpret the constitutional provision, and that's an okay ruling from my perspective, because it means that the real problem is if birthright citizenship was enshrined in the Constitution, which I mean I guess the 5-justice majority did do that, but the fact that it's only 5 suggests to me that that's not robust. I think Roe versus Wade took 50 years to overturn. I don't think this will last 50. I think this will last 10 to 20.
9: It is Will Chamberlain, Article3Project.org. Go and support everything these guys do. It's Mike Davis's organization as well. When it comes to Amy Coney Barrett making the ruling, and I think she actually wrote the decision about accepting ballots 5 days after Election Day, was that a right ruling just on the text of it, but a bad ruling in that it hurts us in elections, or was it a bad ruling all the way around?
10: I mean, I don't want to get too far ahead of my skis in the sense that I didn't read that ruling, that specific ruling in whole. But I'm familiar enough with the dispute to think that the government had by far the better of the argument in terms of Election Day means Election Day, and it really should have meant Election Day. I think in Barrett has a real problem with letting, prizing form over substance. This is a common issue in her jurisprudence, in my view. She's one of the weaker conservative justices, probably the weakest, actually.
9: Is the Supreme Court court going to take up mail-in ballots before? I mean, at this point, it's probably so late. And I think the Democrats dragged this out through court proceedings long enough that even if the Supreme Court says, yes, mail-in ballots only have to be this, but not for this election, it's too late. Do you think they're going to even say anything about this?
10: Well, it's when it actually becomes a live issue, they will. The really interesting thing was, I mean, you had the split between D.C. and the First Circuit,
9: right,
10: where, you have the First Circuit being like, yes, we're going to enjoin even the attempt to make a rule. And the D.C. Circuit said, like, wait, you mean the rule hasn't been made yet? They're just, like, talking about it? Then it's not right. Like, you're not even ready to make a decision yet. So I think the Supreme Court gets to come in and say, yeah, this isn't a right dispute yet, because they're still in the process of doing rulemaking. They haven't actually issued the rule. So I think on the actual substantive merits on whether the federal government's allowed to do this with mail-in ballots, be much more hawkish with them and make these demands of states in order to allow them to use the mail system. I don't know. I'd have to familiarize myself more with the arguments on either side to make a prediction. But that the Democrats were just way too excitable about this particular issue to the point of launching a lawsuit well before it was appropriate to do so.
9: It's Will Chamberlain. Well, I'm going to make an argument that I want you to tell me right or wrong about when it comes to the Constitution, how it was made. I think that I've talked to you about this before. If not, I'm going to do it now. Article 1, I feel, is the most important. You make laws. Article 2, the executive, he's the CEO of the executive branch. He's got all the departments. He's got all of the cabinet members. And then Article 3 is sort of the weakest of the three if you're going to weigh them through strength. But for some reason, the Democrats are making Article 3, the judicial system, the strongest, almost playing referee for President Trump. Was this intended to be this way? Because I think that if the president does something that's out of bounds, Congress passes a law or does legislation or an act or something to stop it, or statute, I didn't know that it was going to be Article 3 the entire time. They're having the umpiring is being done in the Supreme Court right now and in the other members of the judicial system. Did I lay it out right? Was the level of importance 1 through 3, and was 3 supposed to be doing all this?
10: Yeah, I mean, I don't know if you would say, I think 1 and 2 are sort of conjoined in importance. I think in particular, when you think about the Constitution, Article 2 is actually the more novel idea, the concept of an independent executive distinct from the legislature. That's, that's a big difference from how things were done in England, for example, and the parliamentary systems that had existed beforehand. But you are quite right about Article 3 being supposed to be the least important branch. And I wouldn't necessarily say it's even really a Democrat or Republican thing. This is a judicial aggrandizement thing, which has been a phenomena in the United States and a lot of other Western countries, which is the natural tendency of judges to think that more things should be susceptible to being judged. Right. And they make their decisions, and judges sort of, there is an air of finality and superiority and sovereignty about judges that is distinct from the other branches of government that I think naturally leads them to over time to try and aggrandize their power. And so I think our system actually does create some interesting checks on that power from both Congress and the executive that don't exist in other systems. But like a good example of where things get really haywire is, of all places, Israel, which has a real, real problem with judicial supremacy, where there's no constitution, but the judges still feel like they should have the right to strike down laws. And the basis they do so is they make a determination that the law is unreasonable, which you can see the problems of that if you think about it for 5 seconds.
9: I've always found it very, very interesting the way our government is made. And I'm glad you agree. I guess you're right. I mean, I get it. One and two would be sort of equal in balance. And then three is sort of there to be a decider of smaller things. All that said, I've got to go to Jim Comey before I let you go. 8647, we all know what it means. He knew what it meant. He's not a dumbass. But for some reason, people are now connecting what he's written in his book to his alleged defense, or his defense that he had no idea what 8647 meant. In fact, he threw his wife under the bus. What role does his book play in this whole thing?
10: Well, I mean, it's, you know, with any threat, the question is, what did you intend? And what did you know, reasonably know, that you were communicating? And these are going to be fact-bound issues. Which is why also, and I don't think he's getting out of this before trial. He's, you know, he wants to make these claims that this isn't what he meant, then he's going to have to persuade a jury of that. It's not going to be a matter of law. The issue's not going to be able to be tossed out right away. So, you know, that said, I mean, he is going to, you know, he'll appeal to statements he made in his books to kind of call, you know, in prior to writing this 8647 thing. And I think that's almost very, very likely fair game, very likely to be admissible, even though it's hearsay, because it's sort of, it's not necessarily being admitted for the truth of the matter, sort of, but rather to color how to interpret a future statement. So I would suspect that this stuff all comes in, and it's one of many things that a jury would look at when they're trying to figure out what exactly Jim Comey meant, what he understood himself to be meaning.
9: I have no doubt Jim Comey's a bad guy, and he's done some really dastardly things. But as I said, he's really, really smart, and he was the head of the FBI, and he knows his way around prosecutions and legal situations. Is he going to score him out of this, do you think?
10: I mean, I just think it's really going to depend on those jurors, and that's not a great venue for him. Like, that's Eastern South Carolina, I believe, is where that was,
9: yeah.
10: Eastern North Carolina. That's not going to be
9: north.
10: A friendly venue.
9: Yeah.
10: Yeah, North Carolina. So, yeah, Eastern North Carolina is a very red area. This is where he's going to have to stand trial. So he may find out that it's not exactly like a D.C. jury or a D.C. grand jury, for that matter.
9: Well, Chamberlain, go follow him everywhere. Go help out the Article 3 Project, but go to the website, article3project.org. Will, thanks a million for the knowledge. Always appreciate it.
10: Thanks for having me, Joe.
9: All right, brother. We're back after this. Stay right here.
11: Joe Pags.

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0: cared for, included, and heard. 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
0: Here, we're free to learn, to be curious, to fill up, to stretch and grow. What happens here makes a big impact out there. That's why, while I'm here, I work hard and dream big. Because this place tells me I can. Kalamazoo County Schools. Doesn't everyone deserve a place like this?
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13: Believe is on the way. I'm Sue Guzman, Fox News. The USS aircraft carrier has arrived in the Middle East now to provide relief to thousands of sailors and Marines aboard a troubled carrier that's been experiencing deteriorating conditions following a lengthy deployment.
14: American sailors aboard the USS Abraham Lincoln are finally starting a 13,000-mile, month-long journey back home to San Diego. They're being replaced in the Arabian Sea

0: by the USS George Washington after a deployment that lasted 9 months instead of an expected six, leading to complaints about quality of life and food aboard. This is happening as the Iran war enters a new phase. And that might mean no more big bombs.
1: Fox's Peter Ducey. The FBI conducting and confronting former Congressman Eric Swalwell at a San Francisco International Airport as it conducts an investigation into allegations of sexual assault. More from Fox's Christina Coleman.
2: The FBI, they seized his cell phone, MacBook Pro, a charging cable, and wall charger Saturday night. Authorities also raided his home in Washington, D.C., and seized other potential evidence on Sunday. The warrant issued in this case was under a federal statute that makes it a crime for an official to deprive another person of their constitutional rights. And remember, Swalwell resigned from Congress and dropped out of the California governor's race back in April after multiple women publicly accused him of sexual misconduct, including two women who said he sent them unsolicited photos of his genitals. And then there was a California woman who said she was a business owner and a model when she says he drugged and sexually assaulted her in 2018.
1: Swalwell denies the allegations. Meanwhile, California State Senator Aisha Wahab is going to serve out the rest of Swalwell's term after securing victory in today's special election that covers parts of the eastern side of San Francisco Bay. 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
1: A defense witness in a Massachusetts courtroom testifying today that Lindsay Clancy reported hearing a male voice telling her to kill her three children in 2023. More from Fox's Brian Yenis.
7: Defense witness Sheila Cavanaugh says that she met Lindsay Clancy the morning after she killed her three children and some 200 times after that. And Cavanaugh testified that Lindsay several times blamed a persistent male voice in her head for doing it. But prosecutors say none of Lindsay's four doctors who were treating her have any record of her experiencing psychosis or hearing voices. This comes after a defense psychologist said he heard Lindsay tell her husband a male voice ordered her to kill the kids and herself, and she had no appreciation for the wrongfulness of her act.
1: Supporters wearing pink gathering outside the courthouse in support of Clancy, saying that the mental health system failed her. Police in Pennsylvania naming a suspect after numerous people reportedly being terrorized by someone wearing a Chucky mask in Philadelphia.
8: Police now say they have a name to go with the face behind the Chucky mask. Worn by a man who terrorized several people in Philadelphia in the early morning hours last week, he has been identified by police as 22-year-old Zymir Hughes. An arrest warrant is active. Officials say Hughes may have fled Pennsylvania and has ties to California and Nevada. Surveillance photos capture the suspect wearing all black, his face covered with the Chucky-inspired mask from the movie about a murderous, deadly doll who comes to life. He threatened and chased at least a half dozen people around City Hall, and police say he targeted both men and women, including a 40-year-old woman who screamed and alerted police.
1: Fox's Lauren Green, the FBI foiling a bomb plot targeting Albany, the state capital of New York. Agents arresting 35-year-old Jessica Bowie, who they allege plotted the attack on behalf of ISIS. They say she planned to put a bomb inside a DoorDash bag. I'm Sue Guzman. This is Fox News.
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9: Comstock Township has appointed Amber Lawrence as their new clerk. She replaces Nicole Beauchamp, who resigned Friday, along with trustees Terry McIver and Christy Cherry. Trustee Bob Pratt also resigned Monday. That caused the Kalamazoo County Election Commission to appoint Bill Korb as an interim trustee, his time in office lasting 15 minutes. Lawrence takes Korb's place on the Board of Trustees. The township now has a quorum of four members. Four resignations came after a report alleging a hostile workplace in the township amid the firing of former township superintendent Scott Hess in June. Van Buren County Sheriff's Office arresting a 29-year-old man on several charges, including meth possession, after he led deputies on a chase in Pawpaw Tuesday. Deputies tried to pull him over around 1:30 p.m., but he fled to the east, speeding through several stop signs and then crashing at the intersection of 56th Avenue and County Road 653. I'm Mike Alarney, WKZO News.
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0: Welcome back to the Ramsey Show in the Fairwinds Credit Union studio. Abby is with us in Cedar Rapids. Hey, Abby, what's up in your world?
1: Hi. I just wanted to call in today to get some advice.
0: Okay. What's going on?
1: So I'm married. I don't want, my financial stress to hurt my marriage, and I want to become more financially stable again and feel like I have a future because I lost my job about a year ago.
0: Okay. And how long have you been married?
1: Since 2013.
0: Okay. And how old are you, Gosh?
1: I am in my 40s.
0: And he is? How old?
1: Yes, yep. Yeah, in his 40s.
0: Oh, yep, okay. Yep. All right, cool. And what'd you make at your last job?
1: I was only making around 56.
0: Okay. Maybe and what does your husband make?
1: I think it's around 180.
0: 180?
1: Okay. Maybe 160 a year, maybe potentially. Right. It's around that.
0: So why do you have financial stress if he makes $180,000?
1: Because when we first set up our marriage, we didn't set it up where everything was totally together.
0: So for the last year, you haven't had a job. I assume out of the $180,000, he's feeding everyone in the house and paying the bills, correct?
1: Yeah, we've had a couple of changes, because we moved to a different house, so that helped a lot. But there's just a lot of things that I noticed that when I had a job were easier, and then now it's a lot different.
2: When you say that your money is not together, does that mean you're on the hook for a certain portion of the mortgage? And you're on the hook for a certain portion of, the bills. How does it work? And explain how it works in your house.
1: Right now, I can't pay anything because everything's gone from all of my money. Everything I had saved up is, it's gone. There's nothing left.
2: You've gone through all of it.
1: Yeah.
2: And so then what happens when you don't have your share of the money? What happens?
1: I just don't buy stuff. I just choose not to, buy the things I used to.
2: Got it. And you have zero access to his money?
1: Pretty much, yeah. I could talk more with him about having more access, but I don't. Those conversations don't go well because, my power, I feel like it's less from not having an income right now.
2: But explain it clearly. Do you get an allowance and it's just not enough? Give us more detail. What does it look like? Do you have a checking account card and you have access to the checking account, or you don't even have that? Tell us in detail.
1: Yeah, I have a checking account. I guess I could say it has maybe $5,000 in there, and I'm just scared to use it because I don't know what's gonna happen if I use that up and then really have absolutely.
0: Well, you have used everything up except that $5,000, and he's been paying the bills. That's what's gonna happen. You make it sound like he's not paying the bills or he's threatening you or something. What's going on for real?
1: No, it's just that our income was not set up together. And so
0: I understand, but your household still has $180,000 coming into it, and you're not hungry. So what is the stress?
1: Buying things that I used to buy. I just want to feel more secure in the future. I really feel I don't know what is there the financial solution besides that.
2: Have you gone to him and said, hey, here's the deal. I feel like we're living two different financial lives. And because I no longer have a job, I feel like I don't even have a vote anymore. I feel like I don't have a life anymore. I would love for us to get to the point where our money is completely shared. There is no more yours or mine. It's just ours. How would you feel about that? Have you said anything like that to him? And if so, what did he say in return?
1: I don't think I've been maybe that specific. Those are words that would be really useful, I think.
2: Okay, good. Now, when I say that to you, do you have any concern over how he would react to that? Or do you have a concern that he might, that might be volatile? Do you have any concerns?
1: I mean, we've talked about it a lot before, but those would be maybe better words to use to try to stick up for myself maybe a little bit more. But I feel really, I just feel really, I guess, maybe insecure because of no income, and I just feel like...
0: Okay, have you had, while you've been ill, or while you've been off, or have you been ill?
1: A little bit, I have. I have not felt the best. Like, it's affected me, like, yeah, with my health a little bit, yeah.
0: In what way?
1: Like, my mental health, for sure.
0: Yeah.
1: Like, seeing friends. And then seeing, like, family and feeling, like,
0: yeah.
1: like feeling stable.
0: I don't know anything about anything. I'm just listening to your voice, and it sounds sad.
1: Yeah, because, like, I feel like without having, like, my job, I felt like I lost a lot of, like, freedom and a lot of, like...
0: I understand, but that's because you haven't done anything about it because you're sad. So I think you need to do two things. One is I think you probably need to sit down with a good therapist. And there's a possibility you're dealing with something like depression or something like that. I don't know. But you just sound very, it's dragging and sad and slow and low energy versus someone who's bright and sparkly and sits down with her husband and goes, "Hey, Bubba, we are now sharing the money. You remember that part, for richer, for poorer? This is the poorer part. And we on the same page, starting now. Ready, set, go."
2: Uh-huh.
0: And I don't hear that coming out of your voice right now.
2: I don't, and I don't want to project onto this, but I have an inkling some of that is coming from a result of this marriage.
0: Yeah.
2: Whatever this guy is to you, it doesn't sound like it's in a healthy place either.
0: I agree. So I think you need to see a good therapist and possibly a good marriage counselor as well. And then that will solve all of this. This is not a math problem. It is not a finance problem. This is a relationship problem. You have a freaking $180,000 in your household. The word panic should not even be in your vocabulary. It's ridiculous. Okay? So the way he treats you is ridiculous. The way you treat the situation is ridiculous. The thing you've gone through and the way you all set this up is falling apart. And so, yeah, you need to sit down with him and say, this plan is not working. I can't exist this way. I'm going to go see a therapist. I feel like crap.
2: Yep.
0: And we're going to start sharing our finances. Ready, set, go. And if you don't think we are, then we're going to see a marriage counselor. And if that doesn't work, we're going to have to see a divorce attorney because this is not working.
2: Yeah.
0: I'm not going to live where I feel like a worm crawling around and you with a whip in your hand because you make the money and I don't. That's bull crap. So, and by the way, my wife, Sharon Ramsey, has not had an earned income for 42 years. And yet, she has a lot of money. We have share everything. Passwords. Her name's on every account. As a matter of fact, her name's on more of the accounts than mine. Because I don't own anything anymore. So, it's gone the other way. But, you don't have to earn an income to have an equal vote, equal standing in the marriage. That's absurd.

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8: Okay, today's question comes from Savannah in Colorado. She says, I'm having trouble getting my husband on board with buying our first home versus buying a rental property. We have 25% saved up for a down payment, but my husband wants to buy a rental first and use the income to pay itself off while we're saving for a home of our own. The problem is we have a 10-month-old and a 3-year-old, and we need more room now. Would it be smarter to buy for ourselves first and then buy a rental? I'm not opposed to buying rentals in the future, but I feel like the family should come first. Savannah, what you said there at the very end is exactly it. This is really a values conversation more so than a right or wrong thing. So, for instance, we had the guy that called in earlier. He was a single guy. He said, I'm going to buy this house the proper way. I'm going to rent out 2 bedrooms, and I'm going to use that money to pay off the house quickly, and then I'm going to turn around and take that house and buy a rental property. To him, I say, great, great idea. He's in a different stage of life, and so he can value doing a rental first. For you guys, you've got 2 little ones at home, and that's not on your set of values list right now. It's not a high priority to have a rental property. Number one is, let's have a stable place for our own family since we have a family. And so in that case, I actually think that I tend to agree with you. The hard part for you is going to be sitting down with your husband and saying, here's what I value today. Here's what my values are probably for the next 5 to 6 years. And it's not having a rental property.
0: So one of the top real estate experts in the nation was with us yesterday, and he gave us the statistic that a married couple that owns a home has 40 times the net worth of a renting couple.
8: Mm-hmm.
0: There it is.
8: There you go.
0: That simple. So your husband's what's known as wrong. That's what that's called. It's not a matter of choices. It's not a matter of values. He's just wrong. So establishing your personal residence and getting it paid off as a part of building wealth is a primary tool. And it has unintended consequences, unforeseen things that when you're simply looking at the math, because your husband's spending way too much time on the internet looking at stupid butt stuff where they're telling him to buy real estate. And it is, you know, his Tic Tac hours are way up there, okay? And so he's getting all the nothing down crap fed to him and all this stuff and how you get rich in rental real estate and all this garbage. And, you know, real estate is a good investment. I own several $100 million of it. I love real estate. That's not the point. The point is, when you own a home that the landlord cannot call and say, I'm doubling your rent this month. When you own a home that the landlord cannot call and say, we're going to put the home up for sale, you're going to have to move. When you own a home, the stability that is represented psychologically and spiritually in the family results in a calmer situation. There are medical implications for the right. Family. The children aren't as ill because there's a stable, calm, protected, safe environment. The anxiety level of the entire family is going down. And guess what? Dad and mom are better at their jobs because they're not having to look over their shoulder for an incoming arrow or spear or bullet that the landlord's getting ready to throw at them.
8: Yep.
0: And so these are unintended consequences that and unforeseen that you don't realize. That's why, that's some of the reasons, not to mention the home goes up in value, and not to mention you've stabilized the largest expense and locked it in your budget, which is housing. It's not going to go up every year, and if it's a rent, it goes up every year. And, meanwhile, he's trying to outpace that by raising the rent somewhere else on a rental he bought because he watched too much Tic Tac. And get off the internet, dude. You're being fed trash. Your wife is wiser than anything you have read. Who can find a virtuous wife? For her worth is far above rubies. The heart of her husband safely trusts her, and he will have no lack of gain. Savannah, your husband married well. He should listen to you. That's the end of that. Samantha's in Rochester, New York. Hey, Samantha, how are you?
9: Better than I deserve. Hi, Jade. Hi, Dave. Thank you for taking my call.
0: Sure. How can we help?
9: I just have a question. My husband has an annuity.
0: Ugh.
9: And and there is about $2,000 between, like, the cash-out value and the guaranteed value.
0: So how much is this thing?
9: About $640,000.
0: And it's paying what?
9: It's guaranteed 6%. We haven't annuitized it yet.
0: Okay.
9: But it's the cash out value is $620,000, mm-hmm. and the annuitized amount is $622,000.
0: Mm-hmm. Okay, I don't really care about the annuitized. So you can get, if you cash it out, your passless surrender period, obviously.
9: Yes.
0: So you could just cash it out and walk out with $620,000.
9: Yeah, but then we'd have to pay tax on it. Correct?
0: Yeah. Yes. Yeah, you may have some gain on it. That's possible, yeah. However, you understand that the market since January through today, when you call here in August, is up 18%.
9: Well, I mean, that's why it's only $2,000 difference, because the market has done so well.
0: Wait a minute. I thought you said it was making 6%.
9: No, it's guaranteed 6%. It makes what it makes.
0: Oh, it's a variable annuity.
9: Mm-hmm.
0: Okay, so what is it making? I asked you that.
9: Oh, it's making a lot of money. I don't know exactly.
0: Okay, well, maybe. All right. You need to find out what it's making, and then the question is, can we invest it better? And the answer is probably yes.
9: But how do we do that? Because if we take it out and invest it, then we're going to pay all that tax. It's going to
0: I'm not sure there is all that tax. I mean, how long have you had this?
9: Oh, he's had it for probably almost 20 years.
0: Okay. Do we have any idea what the basis in the thing is?
9: I don't know what that means. I'm sorry.
0: Okay. That's how much he's put into it in total. The initial amount, the monthly amount, whatever it is. How much of the $600 is money he put in? The difference is called the gain, and that's all that's taxable. So I think I need to get you to somebody that can help you unpack these numbers. I can almost promise you it's going to be worth taking the tax hit and reinvesting it in a better thing. I can almost promise you. Because you're getting all kinds of fees on this that are ridiculous, that you don't need to be paying. And so net of fees, net of everything, you know, what are you ending up with? And then compare that with what you could be putting it in. And how long, with the difference, does it take to recoup my tax problem?
10: Are there ever situations where you could do like a direct transfer rollover from an annuity to an IRA?
0: Only if it was in an IRA. Which this one's probably not. I don't think. She never mentioned that. And I'd be shocked if it is, actually. 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Sit down with them. Say, I've got a $600,000 annuity. Let's pull the numbers out. Let's untwist this barrel of fish hooks and figure out what we should do with it.

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3: Democratic gubernatorial nominee Jocelyn Benson has picked State Senate Majority Leader Winnie Brinks of Grand Rapids as her lieutenant governor running mate. She says she wants a partner who is just as committed as she is to serving voters statewide. On the Republican side, gubernatorial nominee John James picked State Representative Jay DeBoyer of Clay Township as his running mate last week. Now, if the Democrats win in November, it'll be the first time voters have ever elected two women for governor and lieutenant governor at the same time. Michigan Gaming Control Board executing a search warrant at DJ's Pub in Muskegon investigating suspected illegal gambling. They seized three suspected illegal slot-style machines, $1,200 in gift cards as they were used to pay winnings, and nearly $3,900 in suspected proceeds. No one was arrested. The investigation remains open. I'm Michael Arney, WKZO News.
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13: Temperatures this morning will drop to the upper 50s, leading to a comfortable start to our Friday. We'll warm to the low 80s into the afternoon with partly cloudy skies, a small chance of a shower in the afternoon, especially north of I-94. Better chance for scattered showers and storms arrives overnight Friday into early Saturday. Not necessarily expecting widespread rain, but a few showers will be possible. Same will be true for Saturday afternoon as highs reach the upper 70s. Tracking Southwest Michigan's weather, I'm Storm Teammate Meteorologist Blake Harms.
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0: anyone can become a millionaire. It's not that complicated. 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Stuff like crypto. I mean, yeah, that could happen, yeah. 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All kinds of new content this year. 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You didn't come. You watched. But if you watched the other two, the you know, we're going to change it up a little. We're going to get into a little bit of things on wealth planning and how to deal with family as your wealth builds and all that kind of stuff. These are questions we get all the time. 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It's September 1st and 2nd. 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Hi, Gina. How are you?
1: Hi, I'm doing well. Thanks for taking my call.
0: Sure.
1: Yeah, so my husband and I have almost $1 million in total debt. That's two mortgages and about $75,000 in student loans. We do have a rental property in Baltimore. It has great cash flow, and we have a lot of equity in it, and that income helps offset our really high primary mortgage in California. But my worry is that it is a 126-year-old row home, so one major repair could wipe out all of our profit. And put us in the red.
0: What is that home worth?
1: It's about $275,000.
0: It's worth $275,000. And what do you owe on it?
1: About $130,000.
0: Okay. Spoiler alert. It's not cash flowing that great.
1: Okay. Yeah.
0: It's cash flowing some, but not enough to offset the other. So you have a $700,000 mortgage in San Diego, is that right?
1: That's right.
0: Okay. So if you sold the house that you owe $130,000 in Baltimore that you is worth $275,000, you'd make $145,000 minus the expenses. Does that sound right?
1: Yep.
0: Okay. Let's call it for fun $120,000. Okay. Let's pretend you do not own a home in Baltimore, and you have $120,000 stacked on your kitchen table in cash. Would the two of you go buy a house across the United States in Baltimore as a rental property with that cash?
1: No, thank you.
0: No, that's asinine. Of course you would not. The only reason you kept that is because you used to live in it and you moved to California.
1: Yep.
0: This was not a strategy. It was an accident. It was by default.
1: Yeah.
0: Sell it.
1: Okay. Thank you
0: so much. For the same reasons you wouldn't buy it again.
1: Right.
0: Is the same reasons we're going to sell it. Does that make, is that logical?
1: Yeah, it is. And we do, yeah. Yeah, I think I just needed some clarity because of the extra monthly income.
0: If you take $120,000 and invest it, you'll have extra monthly income, and the roof won't go out
2: right
0: 4,000 miles away.
1: That's literally my fear.
0: Your fears are accurate. They're accurate because that's what happens when you own rental property. And that's why I know you're not cash flowing a lot. Net, I mean, your monthly rent minus your monthly mortgage payment is a good cash flow. But then you have to deduct from that repairs, vacancies, tenants that don't pay and have to be evicted, times it sits empty while you're waiting to re-rent it, redoing the carpet and the paint or the hardwoods and the paint when the renter moves out.
2: Traveling to come check on it.
0: Yeah, all of those things come out. So net, net, net, you don't have a lot of real cash flow here.
1: True.
0: That's how real estate really works. And so all of my real estate's paid for. And yet I'm amazed at how little of the actual rent still gets to the bottom line. And I have no payment, you know. And so when I look up and I say, you got a payment that's half of your value, then I'm guessing, you know, you're probably renting this thing for $3,500, give or take. And you probably got a $1,500 payment. So there's $2,000 spread. That's $24,000 a year. On a $300,000 property, you can cough $24,000. it's just gone, just like that, right? I mean,
2: yeah.
0: It's just that way. So what we just did, Jade, we talk about here on the show a lot, which is called a sunk cost analysis, which is reverse engineer it.
2: Yes. And then you can look and see if you would do the decision again, just from it's like a different view, a different point of view.
0: You can do it with your boat. You can do it with a car.
2: Mm-hmm.
0: The only thing you can't do it with is your spouse.
2: I mean,
0: would I do this again?
2: But oh boy!
0: You can't give back a kid, so you can't do it with kids either.
2: That's true.
0: But would I do this again? Not with that one. Maybe with that one.
2: Oh boy!
0: But the stuff you purchase, the stuff you own, the stock. I'm waiting on this stock. You know, the famous one is, you know, I paid $50 a share for this stock. It's selling for $10 a share. I'm waiting on it to come back up before I sell it. It ain't coming back up, buddy.
2: Yeah.
0: You got a long wait. And while you're sitting around waiting, you're going to turn your $10 into
2: $5. That's true.
0: And so, and then I just ask and say, okay, that stock is worth $400,000 right now. Would you go buy this stock at $10 because you think it's going to come up? No. Then why are you holding on to it?
2: Yeah.
0: Same exact thing. So I do that for myself occasionally, too. I reverse engineer it. If I didn't own this property, knowing what I know now, would I buy this property? Would I buy this thing?
2: Mm-hmm.
0: Would I do this thing? You know, and the answer is no. Would I go on that trip again? No.
2: Yeah, that's
0: good. That one wasn't worth the juice wasn't worth the squeeze, all that. So all those kinds of things. Matt is with us in Seattle. Hi, Matt. How are you?
3: I'm good. How are you, folks?
0: Better than we deserve. What's up?
3: Hi, I'm new to the Ramsey system here, and I'm just not sure kind of where I fit or what to go next. We don't have any debt, and we accept our mortgage, but we are currently putting the 15% into retirement and have been for some time.
0: Wow.
2: But that's awesome.
3: My wife and I have, thank you, we've always been cash savers. Just, you know, again, we're going to do some of this. So
0: you should have done a podcast. You could have made a lot of money.
3: Well, I don't know. I don't think I got the heart for that, but thank you. What we're not sure of is just a couple things, if you don't mind. Number one is we're putting the 15% away, but we still have some leftover cash each month. Mm-hmm. We've just been saving it in cash. I'm not sure if that's the smart thing to do.
0: Is your home paid for?
2: Not yet.
3: No, it is not.
0: Okay. All right.
2: No. How much cash savings do you have that's like non-invested money, just cash?
3: Well, not including the emergency fund, I have $100,000, and then we've got $40,000 in the emergency fund.
2: Okay.
0: Very good. Matt, you have done incredible. Mm-hmm. You've done incredible.
3: Oh, thank you. Thank you. I'm not sure what to do with the $100,000 or the extra cash each month, but my last part is we also got a baby on the way, so I'm not sure what to do when she gets here and if I should change what I'm doing with my extra cash, et cetera. I hope that makes sense.
2: I mean, you're doing a lot, right? You have no debt. We would definitely say pay off your debt. The next thing would be to stack up an emergency fund, which you've done. It sounds like that's probably somewhere between 3 to 6 months of your expenses, which is right on track.
3: Yes.
2: You're investing the 15%. Beyond that, yeah, you can do 15%. Along with that, you can start a college fund for these kids. A 529 would be great. And then you can start putting extra on the mortgage. What do you owe on the mortgage?
3: We owe about $430,000.
0: And your household income's what?
3: $220,000.
0: Okay. So what we teach, to bring you up, you ask what we, you know, you're not familiar with it. So we teach to do exactly what you've done, and the methodology, we call it the baby steps. But baby step one, save $1,000 while you're getting started. Number two is pay off all your debts except your house, working from smallest to largest. You've done that. Three is build an emergency fund. Those three things are done with intensity. Then you do baby steps 4, 5, and 6 simultaneously with intentionality. And that's 4 is 15% of your income into retirement, 5 is kids' college, 6 is go ahead and get the mortgage paid off. When the mortgage is paid off, then you are what we call baby step 7, which is debt-free completely, and now it's time to just invest and give out with outrageous generosity. You've done a really good job. I'll send you the Total Money Makeover, which outlines all of this for you.

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0: Bob is in Los Angeles. Hey, Bob, how are you?
7: I'm doing very well. How about y'all?
0: Better than we deserve. What's up?
7: I am of retirement age, collecting full Social Security benefit of about $3,000 a month. I get $1,000 a month in a pension from a union. And debt-free, house is paid off, no medical debt, no credit card debt, no car payments.
0: Way to go, Bob.
7: The only thing, well, thank you. I was doing the debt snowball before I ever heard of Dave Ramsey.
0: Amen. You had common sense before it was cool.
7: Yeah, smallest to largest, and then you get a win, you get a hit of dopamine, and then you go for the next one, taking what you paid on the last one and adding it to what you did on the next one. It works. Absolutely.
0: Very cool.
7: Only expenses are groceries, utilities, and property taxes.
0: And how much is in your retirement accounts?
7: That's where I'm getting to next.
0: Oh, okay.
7: My 401k is sitting with $1,000. I put in
8: $1,000.
7: $100,000.
8: $100,000.
0: $100,000. Okay, I feel 100 times better.
7: 401k is at $100,000.
0: All right.
7: I've had coffee and the adrenaline kicked in.
0: It's okay. And it's nervous being on the show. I understand.
7: And then my salary, it's split up into a per diem because I'm an over-the-road trucker in the entertainment business. That is not taxed. That goes into my checking each week at $500. I have 50% of the remainder, which is considered taxable income, going to my 401k at $500 a week. And about $500 a week, after all the taxes and things, goes into my checking account. So at the moment, I'm currently putting $8,000 per month into interest checking and savings accounts. And I'm wondering, is this a good time, since I'm at and beyond seven, to just put the maximum legal amount into my 401k?
0: How old are you?
7: You know, go 67. I hit Social Security at 66 in 10 months.
0: Yeah.
7: I'm getting, you know, so, and then my wife is getting 18 a month. I didn't even add that in. And then I've got some other oddball investments, like $5,000 in a REIT called Arrive that was started by Bezos. As soon as I hit about 6 months, I want to get out of that.
0: How long do you intend to drive?
7: The goal is another year or two.
0: Uh-huh.
7: Sell the house and do a direct swap and buy for cash on the Oregon coast and retire there and go salmon fishing and repair and restore musical instruments.
0: I love it.
8: So
0: great plan.
8: Just to get clear, right now you're investing $2,000 a month. How much more of how much more of the $8,000 that you bring home do you want to invest?
7: Essentially another $2,000.
8: So bring it up
7: basically
8: to
7: $4,000. Going from $2,000 a month to $4,000 a month. Yeah.
0: Okay. If we work 24 more months, another $2,000 is another $50,000, give or take.
7: Before, before things compound, et cetera.
0: Yeah. And, they're not going to compound a ton in 24 months. So, but, in, you know, if you put,
7: no,
0: if you put an extra,
7: if
0: you add an extra $2,000 to what you're doing now in your deposits into your 401k, you're going to add, over the next 2 years, you're going to add approximately an extra $50,000, which is great. And you're putting
7: and
0: how much
7: also,
0: in retirement today again, one more time?
7: $500 a week, $2,000 a month.
8: $2,000 a month.
0: Okay, so we're doubling it. We're talking about doubling it.
7: Mm-hmm. Yes.
0: Okay, so instead of 50 in the next 24 months, we're going to put in approximately 100 in the next 24 months. And you've got 100
7: correct.
0: In there, and that'll have you 200 in there, and you're not going to touch it, and it'll continue to grow. Yes, I would do that. Absolutely, I would do that.
7: And then add to this, I've got $25,000 in a high-interest savings account, or checking account, which I just need to be home to transfer some of that into other accounts. I've got another $18,000 in what's similar to your credit union's fund. My credit union calls it common sense. Started with $5,000. Automatically, $500 a month comes out of my checking and goes into that fund.
0: No, you need to stop. You need to stop all that.
8: What's the purpose of that?
0: We need to be systematizing. You need your operating budget to operate your household, and then you need to be loading up your 401k above your emergency fund.
7: And
0: anything in that 401k that you can put into Roth, if they have a Roth option, I would put it all in Roth.
8: Mm-hmm.
0: It's that simple. So, yeah, that's what we're going to do. Joe's in Albany, New York. Hey, Joe, what's up?
9: Hey, it's an honor to speak with you both.
0: You too. How can we help?
9: So me and my wife just got married in May, and we combined our finances, and we realized that we're kind of, we disagree about one part. Well, actually, I disagree, I should say. She believes in tithing 10% of her income, where I'm more of a person who likes to just give when I feel compelled to give.
0: What is the basis for your decision on this? A feeling, or are you trying to be following a faith? Are you Muslim? Are you Christian? Are you Jewish?
9: So we're both Christian.
0: Okay.
9: I believe
0: I don't care what you believe. Evangelical Christian?
9: Yes.
0: Okay.
9: Yes.
0: So you go to an evangelical church?
9: I believe it's evangelical.
0: Okay. All right. So are you Catholic?
9: No, not Catholic.
0: Okay, then you're Protestant, and so you're probably evangelical in Albany, New York. Okay, that makes sense.
9: Yes.
0: Now, and so then your guideline would be not what Dave Ramsey says or Jade says, but what the Bible says. or not what your feeling
8: is.
0: Not
8: what you feel. That's what I was going to say. Not what you
0: feel. Not what my opinion is. Your opinion doesn't matter at that point because you said, I have submitted myself to Christ. He is the Lord of my life, and his instruction manual is the scriptures then.
9: Okay.
0: And so let's use that as the baseline. Then if you want to, I mean, if you want to have the argument, but if you want to say the basis for us making the decision is I don't, it's whatever I want to do, it's my feeling, then you can use that basis. That's

0: literally means tenth. And evangelical tradition for the last 1,500 years is that the local church represents the Old Testament storehouse, and the Old Testament storehouse took care of the Levites, which were the priests and the pastors, and it took care of the widows and orphans, the poor, and the struggling in your community. And your church should be doing both of those things, and you tithe to your local church. That's evangelical tradition, and that's the teaching that most evangelical churches would go off of, and that I adhere to, and that I personally do, and Jade and Sam do, the church that they used to minister in. Jade was part of the worship team. That's what they teach. That's what David teaches, the pastor there. He's a friend of mine. And so, and it's what we've taught in Financial Peace University all these years. Now, again, we never tell people, Joe, that it's a sin. Okay?
1: Okay.
0: Or that God hates you, or something like that. That's not what we're talking about. It's just an instruction manual, and God teaches us that when we give a tenth of our income as a standard part of the rhythm of our life, we're resetting who's in charge of our life.
1: Okay.
0: It's a reminder. It's a weekly or a biweekly, whatever your paycheck is, reminder that God is in charge and that this is his stuff that I'm taking care of. Now, I'm talking to a Christian through a Christian lens here. If you're out there listening and you're not, that's okay. Then you don't have to do all that. That's not, it's a completely different thing. And if you're Muslim, you would have a different guideline from the Quran.
2: That's right.
0: And you should go by that because that's what you believe. And so, but again, in the Christian world, sometimes the tithe is used as a whipping post or it's used as a guilt trip when it's in a toxic environment. And we don't want to do any of that.
2: Well, yeah. And I like to think that it's not about the money at all.
0: It's not
2: about the posture of your heart. God really doesn't need anything that we have.
0: Yeah, that's laughable.
2: You know what I'm saying?
0: Yeah.
2: It's about your heart, which is one of the reasons that I don't put tithe on direct deposit. It's something that you ritualize and do every month so that you're aware of the money that you're giving so that you're letting it do the work in your heart.
0: It's one of the reasons I miss passing the plate.
2: Mm.
0: Most giving in Christianity is now done online.
2: Yeah.
0: And I miss passing the plate because there's a sense you're bowing when you're doing it.
2: And your kids see you do it.
0: Amen.
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6: I'm Ted Lindner, Fox News. The USS Abraham Lincoln aircraft carrier doing just that, finally heading back to its home port. Fox's Jill Nato with the details.
7: The Lincoln's been at sea for 272 days, and it's still got a long sail ahead with 13,000 miles to get from the Arabian Sea to San Diego. The USS George Washington arrived in the Middle East yesterday to replace the Lincoln. The switch comes as concerns about the Lincoln have been growing, with reports of a stressed-out crew, bad plumbing, and supply shortages. Several Democratic lawmakers have pressed the War Department for details on the Lincoln's conditions, but the head of U.S. Central Command, Admiral Brad Cooper, said his visit this past weekend to the carrier was awe-inspiring. Jill Nato, Fox News.
6: More than 750 U.S. troops have been wounded during operations against Iran. According to Pentagon data, of the 757 total service members who've been wounded, more than 580 of them are Army soldiers. The Pentagon and U.S. Central Command have offered almost no details on how any of the injuries have occurred or

0: the amount of damage that U.S. bases have sustained in the conflict. And the FBI raided former Congressman Eric Swalwell's home this past weekend. Fox's Matt Finn in L.A. with more.
1: A federal search warrant inventory shows investigators seized Eric Swalwell's iPhone and MacBook at 8:25 Saturday night. Sources tell Fox that search happened at the San Francisco airport. And then on Sunday, the FBI seized electronics from Swalwell's home in Washington, D.C. Swalwell was cooperative during the airport encounter on Saturday and was not detained or arrested. The Swalwell search warrant was filed listing a federal statute that makes it a crime for an official to deprive another person of their constitutional rights. Now, separately, Swalwell faces multiple allegations of sexual assault from several women.
0: Swalwell denies the allegations. 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
0: The FBI arrested a suspect Wednesday disrupting a plot to bomb the New York State Capitol in Albany. First Assistant U.S. Attorney for the Northern District of New York, John Sarcone, telling reporters the suspect was carrying out the attack on behalf of ISIS.
5: Jessica Bowie, age 35, of Albany, New York. She's charged with one count of 18 U.S.C. 2339B, attempting to provide material, support, or resources to a designated foreign terrorist organization.
0: Bowie allegedly planned to flee to Syria and consider bombing the White House or Times Square in the future. She brought the materials at a hardware store earlier this month, according to court documents, and allegedly told informants she would hide the explosive device inside a DoorDash bag. The Army shutters a Europe-based unit that focused on learning drone warfare. Fox's Lisa Lucero with more.
6: Soldiers in the 173rd Airborne Brigade have been experimenting and building their own drones and participating in drills on waging unmanned warfare for nearly a year. But the Army's acting chief of staff has ordered the battalion to refocus on its core mission of being an airborne infantry unit, according to the Wall Street Journal. The move comes as part of a broader reshuffling of the Army under acting chief of staff General Christopher LaNeve, the Army's top uniform leader since Secretary of War Pete Hegseth removed General Randy George in April. Ukraine has been using drone warfare as part of its war with Russia. Lee Silicera, Fox News.
0: And a new $2.4 billion light rail project is moving forward in Los Angeles. The nearly 7-mile rail line will include 11 new stations. It's designed to make commuting easier for thousands of people and communities across the city. The project will also connect riders with existing public transit, providing more options for getting around without a car. Construction is already underway. Passenger service currently expected to begin in just a few years, in 2031. I'm Ted Lindner. This is Fox News.
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7: South Haven police are hunting for two suspects who robbed the Shell gas station on Broadway Street downtown just before 10 p.m. Tuesday. The men were wearing gloves and medical masks when they approached the clerk. One wore a gray hoodie, had a handgun. The other was wearing a black hoodie, and he took cash from the register. They also stole tobacco products and fled the area in a white SUV. Kanawha Hills Public School Superintendent Dr. Cherry Horner is being pressured to resign. She's been on the job in the Grand Rapids Area District less than 2 months. More than 300 parents have signed a petition so far calling for her to step down. The petition has a list of concerns regarding accountability, conflicts of responsibility, and student safety. School board met in closed session more than 3 hours Wednesday night. Their next scheduled meeting is set for August 24th. It's expected what was discussed may be shared at that point. Michael Arning, WKZO News.

0: From the heartland of America and the gateway to the West, good morning, good evening, wherever you may be across the nation, around the world. I'm George Norrie. This is Coast to Coast AM. Later tonight, the psychic world with readings. Here's what's happening. The aircraft carrier, the USS George Washington, is now in the Middle East preparing to relieve the taxed, very taxed USS Abraham Lincoln. The Lincoln has been at sea for an extended deployment due to the war with Iran, leading to concerns among lawmakers and military families after reports of the crew's worsening mental health. They're having problems on that ship. Meanwhile, President Donald Trump urged U.S. allies in countries around the world to cut off Iran economically, saying there would be consequences for anyone who provides a lifeline. Iran largely dismissed Mr. Trump's economic threat, with its Iran's deputy foreign minister for legal and international affairs saying this pivot comes after the U.S. military operation didn't yield any results. With more on the activities, here's Tom Danheiser. Tom?
1: Well, George, Washington has said it will impose the toughest sanctions yet in history to collapse the Iranian government, calling on other nations, including China, to join the effort. Vice President J.D. Vance on Thursday said the war with Iran has entered a new phase of economic pressure. And in his words, we're going to keep that going because we think that's the best way to ultimately accomplish the final objective. Iran's foreign ministry has condemned the U.S. threat of new economic sanctions, describing the proposed measures as illegal and inhumane. Meanwhile, U.S. Central Command says its forces have redirected 67 merchant ships, disabled three, and boarded two other traveling to and from Iranian ports while enforcing a revival naval blockade. And as mentioned earlier, the U.S. officially have confirmed that the USS Abraham Lincoln aircraft carrier is headed home after a nine-month deployment. It could still take several weeks for it to get back to its home port of San Diego, California, and the USS George Washington arrived in the Middle East on Wednesday. George?
0: Thank you, Thomas. Don't be surprised if you start hearing some more coughing in the next few weeks. COVID-19 is once again on the rise in nearly every corner of the U.S., according to modeling done by the Centers for Disease Control and Prevention, COVID-19 infections are growing or likely growing in all 50 states. No states are seeing cases decline as of mid-August. The FDA has upgraded an egg recall of 1.6 million cartons, that's approximately 19 million eggs, from Midwest Poultry Services to a Class 1 risk. Linked to a multi-state salmonella outbreak, the recall affects multiple brands across six states. The recalled eggs include white shell eggs and brown cage-free eggs sold in packages ranging from the six count to bulk food service quantities, distributed primarily across Texas, Oklahoma, Louisiana, Arkansas, Mississippi, and New Mexico. Our food safety coach, Jeff Nelkin, is with us. Jeff, how do eggs get salmonella? Aren't they contained?
2: They may have been contained at some point, but remember, the cellular structure can be penetrated by when the organism is just developing. So, in the old days, we just thought about it as being in the center, but it can be on the outside, working its way into the walls of the shell. The main concern is at this point, if you think that you are potentially exposed to these eggs, to slow down a lot of people like runny eggs, and that's a problem in this time, so that you want to make sure that if you want to kill that salmonella, you need to cook the eggs until the yolk and the whites are firm, but if they're liquidy and runny, so can the salmonella. So again, if you have product and you have concerns, you can reach the people at 574-405-9531, or you can email them at recallassistance@mpseggs.com, and they right now have a stamp on the side that says July 1950, would be one indicator. So also there could be a Julian date between 157 and 184. Those are some clues to figure out, but the best way is to call and get to the source if you have any concerns or questions.
0: And Jeff, does the chicken itself have to be contaminated?
2: It could be. Again, this is all being researched and investigated. So it's from the feed, it's from the food they're eating, from the workers, coming in, their shoes, let's say, not being, sanitized, wheels from trucks that, can have poop on it. So there's all kinds of possibilities of introduction of contamination, almost similar to what you've been hearing about on the jalapeno peppers and the iceberg lettuce.
0: All right. Thank you, Jeff. Jeff's website, NelkinFoodSafetyCoach.com. Mortgage rates fell for the second week in a row, according to mortgage buyer Freddie Mac. Freddie Mac's latest primary mortgage market survey released today showed the average rate on the benchmark 30-year fixed-rate mortgage fell to 6.65% from last week's reading of 6.67%. Not much, but it dropped. A story at coasttocoastam.com in the highlight reel, an intriguing new survey found that the media spotlight on UFOs over the past few years has led to an increase in Americans' belief in the phenomenon. Produced by Talker Research, the poll was conducted during the first week of July and gauged the opinions of 2,000 participants living in the United States. Asked if recent news reports on UFOs have changed their thoughts on the phenomenon, 37% indicated that they now believe more than they used to. Broken down demographically, a staggering 54% of Gen Z participants fell into that camp, as did 45% of the millennials and 36% of the Gen Xers. On Tuesday night, our Kevin Randall will be a special guest on our program next week. His latest book is called UFO Sightings and Alien Visitations. I'm looking forward to that. But he's with us right now with his weekly report. Hi, Kevin.
3: Hi, George. Thanks for the plug. Appreciate that.
0: I'll see you Tuesday, too.
3: Yeah, absolutely. I've noticed that Secretary of State Marco Rubio, who once seemed to take UAPs more seriously than he does in today's environment, he appeared on the Katie Miller podcast and made it clear that he does not know what these objects are. He said, and I quote, "I've long been this UAP thing, and now, I've sort of surrendered that portfolio to someone else who, who's very much in charge of the UAP issue," end quote. And does that mean he's taken himself out of the picture? He did say he doesn't know what these objects are. They have been seen over military installations, and that makes them worthy of investigation. Rubio said that they aren't ours, meaning they don't belong to the United States, which doesn't make them alien, just foreign. And he says that there isn't a conspiracy of silence about the topic, yet he does say that we should know who is flying in our airspace. And he said, and I quote again, "I don't think there's a conspiracy theory as much as it is just, it can be in some sense, because people do believe we're covering something up. The evidence of the cover-up has been demonstrated over the years. The Condon Committee, which was the University of Colorado study back in the 1960s, concluded that there was nothing to UFO reports and nothing of scientific value that could be learned from further study. But the conclusions were provided for Dr. Condon before the investigation began. Each item the Air Force wanted found was, in fact, found. For half a century, the idea that alien visitation was rejected by science, the mainstream media, and politicians because of this particular study. And now we're told by many of those same agencies and those same organizations that something important can be learned, and we should be wary of these objects flying over military installations, especially those with atomic weapons. What we learn, those of us on the outside who ask these questions, is that it is all classified. The hint is that there is a national security implication in some of the data gathered, but even with the age of disclosure pressing in, we still hear that some of it cannot be released because of those national security implications. My research, as well as that of many others, has caught the authorities in outright lies when asked specific questions. When Congressman Stephen Schiff of New Mexico asked the Air Force officers about moon dust, he was told it didn't exist. When documentation was presented with the code words moon dust on them, the answer changed to, "Well, yes, but we never used it." I have a long list of moon dust related investigations, and while many of them are terrestrial or have terrestrial explanations, there are those that remain anomalous. And even though the Air Force closed Project Blue Book in 1969, moon dust persisted until 1985 when evidence for it was inadvertently leaked. Robert Todd tried to learn more about it and was told that all of the new information was properly classified. Here's the thing about that. When caught, they no longer lied. They said it was properly classified. I believe the follow-on to moon dust continued in secrecy until Leslie Keene and Ralph Blumenthal reported on the 2004 overflights of the USS Nimitz. That was the hint that the government never stopped investigating and gathering the information after Blue Book closed and moon dust was exposed. They secretly continued the investigations, all the while denying they existed. Brigadier General Arthur Exon, who was a base commander at Wright-Patterson Air Force Base, told me that periodically he would receive orders to provide support to unidentified people who came into the base and then were dispatched to the scene of a UFO event. When they concluded their investigations, they returned to Wright-Patt, moving on to their home stations, which shielded them from reporters finding out where they came from. This certainly smacks of a government duplicity in UFO investigations, all the while denying they were involved in anything like that. And that's what we have for tonight, George.
0: All right, my friend. Look forward to talking to you next Tuesday. Kevin Randall on his weekly UFO report. Now, how good a listener are you? I don't mean to this program, but when people talk to you, do you listen to what they say? Really listen. In a moment, Umba Gale joins us as we talk about the heart of sacred listening next on Coast to Coast AM. 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

0: And welcome back to Coast, George Norrie with you. Abigail is with us, a transformational leadership coach and author. The book is called The Heart of Sacred Listening. Transform your relationship, your work, and your life. It draws from personal stories of spiritual practice and leadership to explore how the simple act of truly listening can transform relationships, organizations, and lives. Fascinating topic, Amba. Welcome to the program.
1: Thank you, George. It's great to be here.
0: I got into somewhat of an argument with my team today when they sent me your information. I said, you sent me typos. And they said, what are you talking about? I said, isn't it Ambergale? And they went, no, it's Umba. And I said, no, it's not. It's Ambergale. And they kept saying, no, it's Umba. And I said, you're not listening to me. But they were. That's a pretty name. How'd you get that name?
1: Thank you very much. It's actually a little bit of a long story. I was born Marilyn. That's the name that my parents gave me. And years ago, back in the early 70s, I was studying with a man named Baba Muktananda, who is an Indian spiritual teacher, or he was one, you know.
0: Yeah.
1: And at the time, I was exploring several different spiritual paths, and I asked him which one I should follow. And he laughed, and he stroked my face with his peacock feathers, and he said, just do whatever makes you happy. And it was really exactly what I needed to hear, because he was giving me back to myself, telling me I could trust my own heart, my own intuition, and that if I listened to the wisdom within and followed the path of what made me happy, I would fulfill my purpose in life. And then a few days later, I decided to ask him for a spiritual name. And I'd been meditating about it and asking inwardly for the right one. And that morning, I walked into his room, and before, you know, the big living room that he was in, and before I could even ask him, he made this gesture from above his head down towards his lap, and he said, Amba. And I had no idea what he meant. And then he said my old nickname five times. He said, Mickey, Mickey, Mickey, Mickey, Mickey. And then he said, I can't remember that name, which was very funny because he had just said it five times. And then he said, your name is Amba. Come, sit. Let me tell you a story about Amba. And he told me there was once a demon so powerful that none of the gods could defeat it alone. So the gods gathered together and created a goddess, giving her each of their powers. And she defeated the demon, and she restored peace into the kingdom of heaven. And from that, I understood something about my own life in that story, and that was that my path wasn't going to be one path. I was going to draw from many paths, from everything that awakened my heart and spirit and somehow bring those different streams together into my work and in the world. And that's what I've spent the last 50 years doing. So, Amba is, yeah, thanks. It's not simply a name. It's kind of like my calling.
0: Back in 2010, the Atlantic Magazine did a story on me in the show, and their headline was The Listener, about my talk show abilities. And they basically said part of the problem that most talk show hosts have is they've got their questions all lined up, ready to go, and they don't listen to the guest on what they're talking about.
1: I can get that completely.
0: But we're going to have some fun talking about this. Now, how did you get involved in discussing listening?
1: Well, I had an experience a long time ago in the early 70s. And it was in relationship with my father. And that was, it was at a time when I was in a kind of a major crisis in my life. I was 27, I was teaching high school, and my marriage was ending. And I had begun asking that old ancient question, who am I? And I wanted to take a year of leave from teaching and completely devote myself to exploring that question and to discover my purpose and what I wanted my life to be. And the moment I had that thought, this voice came into your head, your daddy, you won't let you. And I thought, what? I'm 27 years old. I'm an adult. But I had a huge story about my father. You don't mind hearing a long story, do you, George?
0: A couple minutes? Not at all.
1: Okay. And my story in my head was that he was a controller. He was a manipulator. He was old-fashioned. And he was determined to make me do anything he wanted me to do. And I had plenty of evidence. I'd come home from school with five A's and a B, and he'd say, what about the B? Or I'd be practicing piano every day for 8 years, and I had to. And at 10 o'clock, I had a curfew, even in my senior year in high school. And I knew I was right about my dad. But then I was taking this workshop, and I was asked to look at all the evidence that proved that my story was true and see if I could find another interpretation of exactly that same evidence. And that would leave me empowered rather than a victim of his controlling, you know, personality. So I worked and worked, and suddenly I saw my father's world. And he had come from the Ukraine when he was 14 years old. His father had been murdered by the Cossacks. He'd lived through the Depression. He'd worked incredibly hard to become an engineer. My mother had died of cancer when I was 16.
0: Oh, geez.
1: And he had been left to raise his strong-willed only daughter. So suddenly I saw that what I had been listening to as control might have actually been something else, and that he wanted to contribute to my happiness. And that changed everything. So once I got that, I knew I wanted to call him and talk to him and also tell him I was going to take a leave of absence. And so I was brilliant because I wrote this question down before the call. Can you hear his commitment to your happiness? And I promised myself I wouldn't speak to him unless the answer was yes. So I called him. And the first thing I did was I apologized for all the years that I had resisted him. And I told him what I had finally seen, that actually, underneath all of that, I knew that he wanted me to be happy and strong and successful and fulfill my potential. And there was a great silence on the other end of the phone. And then he began to weep. And he wept for about 5 minutes.
0: Oh, my gosh.
1: Yeah. And it was an amazing moment. And finally he said, that's all I've ever wanted for you, Marilyn. That was the name he gave me, and my mom gave me. And he said, here was the clincher. He said, I thought I was going to have to die and go to my grave without you ever knowing this. And it was just this extraordinary moment. And of peace between us, you know, it was like a turnaround in our relationship. And then he was ready to get off the phone. And I said, Dad, there's one more thing that I want to tell you. I've decided to take a year's leave of absence from teaching. And all broke loose, you know. He said,
0: yeah.
1: You're going to do what? And I immediately, you know, turned into myself. I stopped listening. And there it was again, the controller, the jailer, the enemy. And I was ready to yell back, I'm 27 years old. You can't tell me what to do. But I looked at this piece of paper, and he said, can you hear his commitment to your happiness? And I knew I couldn't. So I kept my mouth shut.
0: Stay with us, Zumba. We're going to take a short break, but we'll come back and chat more about your incredible work, The Heart of Sacred Listening, in just a moment, right here on Coast to Coast AM.
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3: Fox News, I'm Ted Linder. The FBI arrested a suspect Wednesday stopping a plot to bomb New York State Capitol in Albany. First Assistant U.S. Attorney for the Northern District of New York, John Sarcone.
4: Jessica Bowie, age 35, of Albany, New York. She's charged with one count of 18 U.S.C. 2339B, attempting to provide material, support, or resources to a designated foreign terrorist organization.
3: Jessica Bowie allegedly planned to flee to Syria. Police in Philly have named a suspect after residents reported suspicious interactions with an individual wearing a Chucky-style mask.
5: Police now say they have a name to go with the face behind the Chucky mask. Worn by a man who terrorized several people in Philadelphia in the early morning hours last week, he has been identified by police as 22-year-old Zymir Hughes.
3: Fox's Lauren Green. 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
6: Temperatures this morning will drop to the upper 50s, leading to a comfortable start to our Friday. We'll warm to the low 80s into the afternoon with partly cloudy skies, a small chance of a shower in the afternoon, especially north of I-94. Better chance for scattered showers and storms arrives overnight Friday into early Saturday. Not necessarily expecting widespread rain, but a few showers will be possible. Same will be true for Saturday afternoon as highs reach the upper 70s. Tracking Southwest Michigan's weather, I'm Storm Team 8 meteorologist Blake Harms.
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0: And welcome back, George Norrie, along with Umba Gale, her website is linked up at coasttocoastam.com. So after your father went ballistic, Umba, what happened?
1: Yeah, he was going ballistic, and I was shutting him off entirely because I had a controller in front of me. And finally, because I had the answer to my question was, no, I cannot hear his commitment to your happiness. I just took everything that I could with my heart and soul and started listening to his commitment to my happiness. You know, it was like a shift in location from listening to my own head talking about what a jerk he was and everything, to listening for his commitment to my happiness. And you know what, George? I heard it. And he was really upset about something. And it had to do with, you know, that I was going to take a leave of absence. He wanted me to stay in teaching because I'd love teaching. And he thought that that was the way to go. And then once I shared with him that I was already at a place where I was ready to move into taking years leave, he really got it. And once I moved, he moved because he suddenly had a daughter who actually wanted to hear him. So he stopped listening. I mean, he stopped yelling and he told me what he was frightened about. And I totally got it. And I could understand exactly what he was upset about. And once I let him know he didn't need to be upset about it, he listened. He became curious and he asked me, where do you want, you know, what do you want to do next? And I said, I wanted to move to the Colorado Rockies. Mm-hmm. And then my father got really quiet and he began to tell me about a dream he carried since he was a boy about being among the pine trees in the winter with snow and icicles and sunlight shining through
0: there. There you go.
1: Yeah, it was really awesome. And he said, that will be wonderful for you. And then he said, you think I might come and visit you? And I said, yes, absolutely. And he did. Come up to my little tiny wood-burning stove and uninsulated cabin in the Colorado Rockies, and it was wonderful.
0: How many people, Umba, do you think do not listen properly?
1: I'd say most. I'd say most because we are unaware that we have a voice inside our head that talks to us all the time. And when people, and we listen to that voice instead of listening to the people who we're with. So, you know, they're talking with us and we're getting triggered or we're voting on what they're saying or we're judging what they're saying or we're trying to fix them when all they want to do is share their experience of life with us. Or we're just leaving because we already know what they're going to say. Or we're preparing what we're going to say before they stop talking. I saw a skit a number of years ago that Steve Martin did called The Absent-Minded Waiter. And in the skit, he played an absent-minded waiter. And he was in a kind of a nice, she restaurant. And Terry Garr was a customer. And she was giving him a really long order. So he's taking down the order and taking it down. And then all of a sudden, he goes, oh, excuse me, I went to the Bahamas. And then he comes back. Yeah, and I think we do. I think we just leave. We go to the Bahamas. And we're not aware that this mechanism is automatic and survival-based, too, and reactive. And so we just leave, and we don't even notice that we're not listening. We notice our relationships don't work so well. We notice that our spouses say to us, you never listen to me. But we don't really notice that we aren't listening until we become aware of those automatic reactions that go on in our head all the time. And once we're aware, we can make a shift.
0: Big difference. Now, the title of your book is called The Heart of Sacred Listening. What is sacred listening?
1: Yeah, it's a really good question. I think sacred listening starts from a place where I do become aware of my automatic reactions and I just let them go. I release them so that I'm not gripped by them so much. Once I'm aware that that's what's going on, so I put aside my judgments, my opinions, my advice, even my need to respond, and I enter your world. I listen for you, just like you're listening for me right now, and I can tell you're listening. So I listen deeply for you, not simply for your words, but for what matters to you, for what you're feeling. Maybe not what you're not even saying what you're feeling, but but I can hear it. And there's something sacred about that kind of listening, because when we're really, really, really present with another human being, something can emerge that neither of us could have created alone. And, you know, I'm sure you've had times when you have felt, well, I don't know if you've had times when you felt deeply known and deeply valued and deeply appreciated. And those are the moments in which sacred listening is taking place.
0: Well, you know, I love it when we have open lines on Fridays, and I'll get a call once in a while from a listener who says how the show has just changed their life, saved their life. We've even had some people, Amber, who were close to committing suicide, who we basically talked out of, and they're still listening to the show today.
1: Yeah.
0: And nothing makes me feel better than getting those kind of calls.
1: Exactly. I know exactly what you're saying. And it is, it's really so wonderful, because you do listen, George.
0: But where did that come from? Did my parents teach me that? How did I learn how to do that?
1: I don't know. You can tell us. It's really awesome.
0: Is it something you learn or you just have in your system?
1: I think maybe it's a little bit of both. You know, people have the DNA of being compassionate, or they have done a lot of work with themselves, developmental work, so they start to wake up. And it could be their parents, because they have been in a household where people truly listen to one another and respect one another and honor one another and care for one another and don't live in so much expectation all the time, but appreciate one another.
0: Well, that's the key, I think, caring about people to the point where you listen to what they are saying rather than be so ready to jump in with what you want to say. Listen to them first.
1: Exactly. Exactly.
0: And then react after that.
1: Yeah, or respond. I would call it respond, because I'm really heavy duty into languaging. And so a reaction is, I call a reaction a triggered response. And, you know, it's like really automatic. It just hits right away. And often needs catching. But what you're saying is really true. To be
0: Tom,
1: fully present.
0: Producer Tom tells me you took you 40 years to write this book. 40 years?
1: No. Well, in a way, yes. But in a way, no. I have been leading transformational work for 40 years. And about 2 years ago, I started writing the book. And the book is based in the 40 years of work that I've been doing. I've been leading a foundational transformational course called The Heart of Leadership. And one of my clients, the former CEO of Town and Country Markets, which is a grocery store family business up here where I live in the Northwest, he was tugging at my sleeves for years and years, asking me to write this book. And saying, you know, it's got to get out there beyond people who are going to be able to be in the heart of leadership. And I saw that, but I was totally resistant because I didn't think that the written word would be able to communicate or get across or transmit the transformational opportunity that my live work did. So I was really on hold about it. And then one day, I had this kind of meditation, this really heavy duty transformational experience in a meditation where I felt like, this is going to sound a little strange possibly, but I felt like the consciousness of Christ was coming down and on me, with me. It was a very settled feeling.
0: Mm-hmm.
1: And when I came out of this meditation, there were two words very loud that said, pay attention. And so I started paying attention, and there were these author cards next to me. And I picked one up, and it said they were life purpose cards. And so I decided to just go ahead and shuffle the deck and pick a card up. And the car that I picked was Author. Now, you can't see this because we're not videoing ourselves with each other, but it said Author. And it says on it, you have a book inside of you that wishes to be expressed. Make the time to write it. And so that was with me all day long. And later that afternoon, my husband and I were talking, and my husband said to me, you know, and I told him all about this whole experience because it'd been so huge. He said, you know, you've got all these blogs. You could put all these blogs into a book like Jack Canfield does in his Chicken Soup.
0: Yeah.
1: Exactly. And he, you know, they're fabulous books. And so he says, you ought to see if you could get together with Jack. And, you know, which seemed impossible. But little did Don know, Don's the name of my husband, that for 2 weeks I had been being marketed to by two people, Jack Canfield and Steve Harrison, for an author retreat. And it was on the expensive side, so I wasn't going for it. But when Don said what he said, I said, you have got to come downstairs and read what I've been reading for 2 weeks. So he reads the application. It took him a long time because landing page. And he reads it and he says, Amba, apply now. And so I did. And it took me about 2 hours. And the next day I was accepted. And 2 months later, I found myself in a author retreat with 16 other authors with Jack Canfield and Steve Harrison and Jack's business manager. And Jack and his business manager were talking to me about creating an online course and writing a book.
0: That's great.
1: I was really resistant. And Jack said to me, I know exactly why you're resistant. And I said, why? And he said, because you don't think it's going to go deep enough. And I said, that's exactly it. And he nailed it. And he said, it doesn't matter. Just a little bit of what you make available to the world is worth it, because otherwise people will never get the opportunity. And so that cracked the whole thing open to me. And then the last thing that happened, because I was still on the fence just a little, is I was listening to Coast to Coast. I've been listening for many, many years, since Art Bell, by the way.
0: Thank you.
1: And you had, oh yeah. And you had Leslie McGurk, an astrologer.
0: Mm-hmm.
1: And I was blown away by the accuracy of her readings with the people who called in. And so I called her for an appointment myself for her to read my natal chart. And she looked at it and she said, and you know, I won't even go into the planets, but she said, you have to write this book. You just have to. This is yours. It's your destiny. No question. You have to write it. And the launch date's April 13th and two years from now, 2026. And I said, and that was it. I said, okay. And I started writing the book at that point.
0: What do you say to people who have trouble listening? How do you teach them to start listening?
1: Well, I think they begin to be aware of one, that they're not listening, and all the different ways that we don't listen, all of those reactive, you know, triggered responses that just come up that we can't help it. And once they start to see that, because they can see it in their lives, and we actually do some exercises where people share what they love or something that they're going to do, and the other person needs to be judging or voting or interrupting them, you know, with what they already know. So they get it like as an exercise. And then I shift gears to where they start listening. Once you're aware, you can begin to listen for the world of another, for example. You know, what are another person's commitments and concerns? And you can listen for their content below that. You can listen for their experience and below that. You can listen for a good intent. And you can even listen for the divinity in the other person with compassion. And so there's all these different ways of listening for gold, for their brilliance, for people's good intent, for people's world. And I also have so many stories I tell, and a lot of the work gets communicated through the stories.
0: Do you think that poor listeners know that they are poor listeners?
1: No. No, although they have practical indications of it, like a lot of people will come into my class and say, well, my kids don't listen to me, you know, or my wife gets frustrated with me because I come home from work and I'm just thinking about work all the time. And she wants to share about her day and I'm not listening. I mean, they become aware of it once we start the conversation.
0: Sometimes people get bored and they float away to some other level, don't they?
1: Absolutely. Yeah, they float away. That's a really good way of saying it.
0: Where do we get the book, The Heart of Sacred Listening?

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4: An ISIS-style plot. I'm Sue Guzman, Fox News. The FBI has arrested 35-year-old Jesse Bowie of New York and charged her with plotting to set off a bomb at the state capital of Albany.
5: She wants to bomb the building by using a DoorDash food delivery bag, if you can imagine. And apparently she took great delight in the idea of shedding a lot of blood in the process. Now, according to the feds, she allegedly told someone who turned out to be an informant, blowing up the kafirs, those are the non-Muslims, brains out, is beautiful.
4: Fox's Kevin Cork, USS aircraft carrier, headed home to California now after a long deployment in the Middle East. Details from Fox's Peter Ducey.
6: American sailors aboard the USS Abraham Lincoln are finally starting a 13,000-mile, month-long journey back home to San Diego. They're being replaced in the Arabian Sea by the USS George Washington after a deployment that lasted 9 months instead of an expected 6, leading to complaints about quality of life and food aboard. This is happening as the Iran war enters a new phase, and that might mean no more big bombs.
4: And the Texas prosecutor who oversaw the conviction of a teenager, Carmelo Anthony, in a deadly stabbing of Austin Metcalf at a track meet last year, says both sides have agreed now to hold back evidence that risked inflaming the racially charged case as the defense is seeking a new trial.
7: Prosecutors say that Anthony had a history of getting into fights, was obsessed with knives and guns, and fantasized about stabbing someone. In one text message to his girlfriend, Anthony said, "When I stab somebody, I'm going to lick their blood off the blade." In court, defense attorneys also shared a long list of what they say are examples of Austin

0: Metcalf bullying minority students, being physically violent and using racist language.
1: Fox's Garrett Tenney reporting from McKinney, Texas. 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
1: Police in Philadelphia naming a suspect after numerous people were terrorized by someone wearing a Chucky mask.
6: Police now say they have a name to go with the face behind the Chucky mask. Worn by a man who terrorized several people in Philadelphia in the early morning hours last week, he has been identified by police as 22-year-old Zymir Hughes. An arrest warrant is active. Officials say Hughes may have fled Pennsylvania and has ties to California and Nevada. Surveillance photos capture the suspect wearing all black, his face covered with the Chucky-inspired mask from the movie about a murderous, deadly doll who comes to life. He threatened and chased at least a half dozen people around City Hall, and police say he targeted both men and women, including a 40-year-old woman who screamed and alerted police.
1: Fox's Lauren Green. The FBI confronting former California Congressman Eric Swalwell at San Francisco International Airport as it conducts an investigation into allegations of sexual assault. Here's Fox's Christina Coleman.
7: The FBI, they seized his cell phone, MacBook Pro, a charging cable, and wall charger Saturday night. Authorities also raided his home in Washington, D.C., and seized other potential evidence on Sunday. The warrant issued in this case was under a federal statute that makes it a crime for an official to deprive another person of their constitutional rights. And remember, Swalwell resigned from Congress and dropped out of the California governor's race back in April after multiple women publicly accused him of sexual misconduct, including two women who said he sent them unsolicited photos of his genitals. And then there was a California woman who says she was a business owner and a model when she says he drugged and sexually assaulted her in 2018.
1: Swalwell denies the allegations. Meantime, California State Senator Aisha Wahab is going to serve out the rest of Swalwell's term after securing victory in Thursday's special election. She will be the first Afghan-American to serve in Congress. I'm Sue Guzman. This is Fox News.
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8: Applications for Michigan's free preschool program have hit a record high, nearly 5,300 filing applications. Officials say that's putting the state on track to hit Governor Whitmer's goal of having pre-K available to 75% of four-year-olds by next fall. Pre-K for All initiative had 4,700 applications filed between June and July. Officials say July's figure, 15.7% increase. The initiative includes federally funded Head Start and the state-funded Great Start Readiness Program. 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That's the latest from the WKZO Newsroom. I'm Mike Alarney.

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1: Yeah, I heard Rod Stewart had a coronary stent put in, and he's doing okay, and he's a great guy. I ran into him a couple months ago. Super guy. We'll be back in a moment as we take calls. Are you a listener? 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

0: And welcome back. George Norrie with Umba Gale as we talk about listening. Her book is called The Heart of Sacred Listening, Transform Your Relationships, Your Work, and Your Life. Does the good listener, Umba, have more empathy, do you think?
1: Totally.
0: Hands down. Hands down, right?
1: Hands down, absolutely. Absolutely. Because that's the that's kind of the heart space of sacred listening. And real listening is getting into another's world in such a way that you're right with them. You know, you can touch them. Your heart touches their heart.
0: I would assume that good doctors are good listeners.
1: Good doctors are great listeners. Great listeners. And they listen to their patients in a way that goes way beyond just the, you know, the mechanistic professional competence that they learn in normal medical school. One of my clients is Pulse Heart Institute in the Northwest up here. And so I've been working with cardiologists and folks in that whole cardiac area for a number of years now. And they have been very empowered by the work because they can see, not just see, but go into action and in practice with being able to be with their patients in a way that really makes a difference. I had a brain surgery once, George. I don't know if you want to hear the story, but can I take a few moments to tell the story?
0: Absolutely. This was surgery that you had underdone?
1: Yeah, I had a brain surgery in 2006. I had a large meningioma, which is a kind of a frontal lobe brain tumor. And when I first heard about it from the very first surgeon who showed me the MRI, there had been some speech difficulties, and so I caught it. And he kept saying, the first surgeon I saw, the consultant, I consulted him, and he said, this is not going to be a walk in the park. This is not going to be a walk in the park. He said that like five times about the surgery. And I left that consult knowing that I needed to find another surgeon, and not that one. So I saw two other surgeons. And they just didn't have the time of day, actually, for me. Neither one of them was right. And then I went to my acupuncturist on the end of the week, and she listened to the whole story, and she said, you know, bodies have an intuitive wisdom, Umba, and for your journey right now, this must be exactly what you need. And that stopped me cold. And because I'm aware that sometimes obstacles at first, which we want to resist them, or you know, walk around them, avoid them, but ultimately they can be the source of great breakthroughs in our life. And so I just shifted gears, and she said, and you will find the right surgeon. So I started looking, and I started reaching out with my network, and one name kept coming back, Dr. Keith Black, who is the he started the Maxine Dunitz Neurological Institute with Cedars-Sinai in Los Angeles. And he was incredible. Don and I went down to have a consult with him. He spent like 2 hours with us and with the MRI. It was incredible. And I asked him, what would you do if you were me? And he said, I'd look for a surgeon who had had a lot of experience with many brain surgeries. And I asked him how many he had, and the number was kind of astronomical. And I didn't tell you, this is an important part. Every single one of the other brain surgeons said to me, I would lose my taste and smell. And that was incredibly disturbing to me.
0: Sure.
1: And Dr. Black did not mention this. So I said to him, what about my taste and smell? And he said, what about your taste and smell? I said, well, three other surgeons said I was going to lose my taste and smell. And he said, let's look at that MRI again. We walked into the next room. We looked at the MRI. He said, oh, I can see that. But you only need, it's attached to your two olfactory nerves, but I can save one of them. And all you need is one. And then he looked at me in the eyes and he said, after all, you wouldn't want to stop having fine dining experiences with your husband, would you? And that was it.
0: That sold you right there, didn't it?
1: Totally. And it was a six-hour surgery. And when I came out of it, I saw him right in front of me and he with a cup of coffee, which he always had. And he said, "We got it all." And so that was like, you know, total incredible. Four words, you know, meant life to me. And then he said, "Now close your eyes." And then I smelled the coffee, which he put right under my nose.
0: I love that.
1: I know.
0: I love
1: and,
0: that.
1: Yeah, and it was like there was a spiritual connection between us. That's what I felt.
0: I lost a sister. She had brain tumor.
1: Oh, really?
0: It was malignant, and she didn't make it.
1: Yeah, yeah. I was very fortunate that this was benign.
0: Thank God. You ready for some calls?
1: Absolutely.
0: They're rolling in here. Let's go let's see who called in first. Let's go to Steve in Scottsdale, Arizona. Hi, Steven.
2: Hey, George. First time, long time.
0: Good to have you with us. Go ahead.
2: All right. Your guest said that she couldn't see you face to face earlier. Why not set up something where you have a little video conference going on?
0: And that would be for just about any of your clients. What do you think, Amber?
1: Oh, what was the question? I thought
2: video
1: he was talking
2: feed what? That you can see where who you're talking to.
1: Yeah, George is not on the Zoom with a video. Does that answer your question?
0: That's right. Would you prefer that I would be? That would be kind of distracting to do the rest of the show for me.
1: Okay, well, it's totally up to you. It's your show, George.
0: If we were one-on-one, that would be different.
1: Okay.
0: Do you do a lot of Zoom meetings with people?
1: I do, yeah, as a matter of fact. I like Zoom. I like Zoom a lot.
0: Technology's amazing, isn't it?
1: Totally. Unbelievable. It's just totally unbelievable, yeah.
0: What can you tell by a listener by looking at their eyes?
1: Well, you can tell if they're being with you or not. I mean, if you're really looking at their eyes, you can tell if they're present. You know, they kind of, if you're present, it makes a difference. And you can tell if somebody's present or not, or if they're in their head thinking about something else.
0: And that happens a lot.
1: Happens a lot.
0: First-time caller Darren's with us in Victoria, British Columbia. Hello, Darren.
1: Hey, Darren.
3: Hey, Mr. Norrie. This is not my first time calling. Did I call in the first time caller?
0: You did, but that's okay.
3: I'm sorry. I meant to call the other one. How are you this evening?
0: Great.
3: Great. And I can't remember how to pronounce her name.
1: It's Amba. A-M-B-A.
3: Amba.
1: Yeah.
3: Amazing.
1: Yeah.
3: Yeah. So my name is Darren. I've had profound experience in the last two or three years where I had gone to see a therapist and went through EMDR, and it said something about going through a field or a forest, and you looked up, and if you could enlighten me, I forget exactly how you put it. You had gone through a forest, and you had had an experience in your mind, maybe? I'm not sure.
1: I'm not quite sure what you're talking about the forest.
3: Well, okay.
0: I think you're talking sure. about wanting to be in the Colorado Rockies when you said that.
3: Oh, right. Yeah, so I had this experience when I was a child, when I was running through a field, and I wasn't actually, I don't think, there. And I looked up at the sky, and I said, wow, how small we are in the vastness of the universe. And I was like 2 years old.
1: Wow.
3: That I understood so much. And my whole life has been profoundly difficult because of mental health issues and trauma. And I have an amazing son who has helped me more like he is sometimes my father in how he speaks to me. And I listen to him because he's a very profound, profoundly religious man. And so I am a poet. I'm also a musician. I've called in quite a few times and talked to a couple of people, Rich Barra, and I think is his name.
0: Mm-hmm.
3: And it's it's everybody just needs to hold on in these times. And I'm sorry, I just kind of get a little bit that way when I'm thinking about the world today and my experience. So I'm sorry, I carry on.
0: Would you say you're a good listener, Darren?
3: I do, in fact, think I am in the specific circumstances in which you're talking about when you look somebody directly in the eye and you know that they're listening.
1: Yeah.
3: Right? And you know they are listening to you and you speak profoundly to them.
1: Yeah.
3: Yes, I understand that greatly.
1: Yeah. I appreciate that very much.
0: Amber, when you deal with people who are not good listeners and you're trying to teach them, what are some of the first stages you bring to them?
1: Well, again, the first stages is for them to become aware that they're not listening. You know, and they start by realizing that their relationships aren't working, or that they're stuck in the past in some way, or they, you know, they don't have joy in their life, or their children aren't listening to them. That's how come they wind up in my work, is they see that they have constraints and limitations. And when they come into the work, they become aware of what they haven't been aware of previously. Like they come into knowing what they don't know. And what they don't know that they don't know. So that stuff starts getting revealed that they have insights around, like, aha, oh, I didn't know this. Oh, I didn't know this. So, or that they're living in a story about someone rather than listening appreciatively to someone. We live in our stories very often. And, like I did about my dad. And, when people see that they're living in their stories about someone and they can, in fact, shift their stories, that's a big opening for them. I don't know if I answered your question, George. Would you tell me if I did?
0: You did well.
1: All right.
0: You did well. John in Wisconsin. Take it away, John.
4: Hello, George. Hello, Amba. A brief comment and a question, please. Although I've never been diagnosed with it, I'm absolutely convinced and I finally figured out that I have attention deficit disorder. I struggled in school. I would read a chapter out of a book and not remember most of what I read. In my adult life, whether it was in a business or social setting, when someone was talking to me, my mind would go in a different direction and I wouldn't remember half of what they said. My question is this, Amba. What would you recommend for somebody with attention deficit disorder that could make them a better listener? And George, thank you for taking my call.
0: Thank you, John. Great question, Amba.
1: It is a great question. It is a great question. And I would say to become present, that the work is to become present to whatever's going on right now. And when you see that your mind is flipping, then you come back to being present. So that's one thing. Another thing I'd say is to find someone who has space for you to be just the way you are and the way you're not. You know, there's a lot of stuff about attention deficit disorder out there. You know, and it can't, in fact, people start getting labeled as lazy or something like that. And so there's not a lot of room for people to be just the way they are and where they're not. I would say one thing is to grace yourself with however that experience occurs for you, to let it be the way it is and the way it's not, and to be gentle with yourself and have compassion for yourself, and allow yourself to appreciate yourself. And let go, you know, it's like people, I know people with attention deficit disorder, and in a way, I think it's a gift. Often there's a great deal of creativity associated with it, and giftedness and originality and a way of seeing the world that other people don't see. And so to start appreciating your own, whatever comes along with that, because this school system kind of beats you up on the, over, you know, you become somebody who shouldn't be or something. Anyway, I think you know what I'm talking about.
0: Umba John happens to be blind, and I bet that makes him a better listener. What do you think?
1: I bet it does. I just bet it does.
0: You lose that kind of sense. Nancy in Philadelphia. Go ahead, Nance.
5: Good evening or good morning.
0: Hi.
5: I'm fluctuating between freaking out and being totally inspired, Umba.
1: Cool.
5: We might be sisters from another mother because my story is so similar. I'm a high-powered lawyer, although now disabled for 20 years from cancer. And I'm also, after I became a lawyer, I purposefully sought out a course that was a year-long course in how to be a certified mediator, because that's my personality. I don't like arguing. I don't go to court. I hate courtrooms. I bring people together, one person to one person or one person to 500 people. And I've successfully handled many mediations of people who have a dispute. And it gets resolved by them saying what it is they're feeling, they need, they want to be made to feel whole. And they hear things and find out things, especially like in a divorce mediation, that they didn't even know about the person they've been married to for 20 years. My dad was also an engineer. He was a Holocaust survivor, came to this country at age 15, and he was an A-plus student. And when I came home with the report card with all A's, he would say to me, "How come there's no A-pluses?" I didn't care about A-plus. An A-plus and an A were still a 4.0. Why should I kill myself for an A-plus? Didn't make sense. Now, my mom died in front of my eyes when I was 1.5. She was 27, killed by a drunk driver. And then I died from cancer many years later. And I almost died from COVID. In those three instances, it says in writing by doctors that I'm only here because of a miracle. And by the way, my former husband is a neurosurgeon, and any time a patient had a successful brain surgery, it's because he was God, okay? Not because of the God who gave me many miracles. So many people have said to me, "Nancy, you have to write a book. You have to write a book." And I say, "Well, yeah, I want to, but I really just, I can't find the time. I have to do all these other things for myself. When am I going to ever find the time?" And your story is so inspiring to me. I have to write my book. I just have to. Thank you.
1: That's wonderful. I'm so thrilled to hear that. It's wonderful.
0: You might end up being a guest on the show, Umber.
1: Exactly.
0: We're going to take a short break and come back and take final calls in just a moment on Coast to Coast AM.
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0: The beautiful weather means great times enjoying ball games, barbecues, and the beach, right? That's great. You know what else is great? Making money for getting rid of clutter in your house. That's what. At Second Chance Games and Movies, you get paid cash money for your gently used video games, movies, and gaming systems that are just sitting around. And don't you want to spend some of that extra family time enjoying movies or a video game competition? Second Chance has a huge selection of games, movies, and systems to choose from. You might be surprised how many favorites you've forgotten about that Second Chance has in stock right now. So, whether you're looking to make some extra cash to fund all those fun activities that summer brings, or you're just trying to find some of those old favorites that you used to love, stop into Second Chance at 6392 Southwestnage in front of Harding's at the corner of Mall Drive and Westnage in Portage.
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3: Fox News, I'm Ted Lindner. They have a long sail ahead of them, but those aboard the USS Abraham Lincoln are heading home after being at sea since late last year.
4: American sailors aboard the USS Abraham Lincoln are finally starting a 13,000-mile, month-long journey back home to San Diego. They're being replaced in the Arabian Sea by the USS George Washington after a deployment that lasted 9 months instead of an expected six, leading to complaints about quality of life and food aboard. This is happening as the Iran war enters a new phase, and that might mean no more big bombs.
3: Fox's Peter Ducey, the president, says the U.S. is launching an economic war against Iran. And a charter aircraft carrying eight people crashed at a remote radar site in western Alaska Thursday, killing all on board, according to the U.S. military. The crash happening at Cape Newenham, long-range radar site airport about 450 miles west of Anchorage, Alaska. 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
5: Temperatures this morning will drop to the upper 50s, leading to a comfortable start to our Friday. We'll warm to the low 80s into the afternoon with partly cloudy skies, a small chance of a shower in the afternoon, especially north of I-94. Better chance for scattered showers and storms arrives overnight Friday into early Saturday. Not necessarily expecting widespread rain, but a few showers will be possible. Same will be true for Saturday afternoon as highs reach the upper 70s. Tracking Southwest Michigan's weather, I'm Storm Team 8 meteorologist Blake Harms.
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1: Next hour, psychic Erica Busahaney joins us to talk about intuition, and we'll do readings in our last hour of the program with her. 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
2: 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I'm a Coast Insider because I can't always stay up to listen to Coast to Coast Live. 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

0: And welcome back to Coast. George Norrie with you. We're back with our final segment with Umba Gale as we talk about learning. And if somebody is listening for the first time, Umba, and they want to change the way they learn and listen, what do you recommend?
1: Let's see here. Well, for sure they could get the book, you know, The Heart of Sacred Listening. And the other thing is that I have also created an evergreen online course. What that means is a self-paced online course called The Art and Practice of Sacred Listening. And I have that actually first on my website, particularly for Coast to Coast listeners. I'm offering a 50% off at this time for the tuition.
0: Oh, great.
1: And it's a live, well, it's not live. It's recorded. But it's a way for people to be able to have access to the conversation, auditorially and visually, as well as through reading. And I see the two, you know, both the book and the online course supporting each other in forwarding people practicing the art of sacred listening really deeply. And because there's different learning styles, and for some people the online course will be just perfect, and for some the book, and for some they complement each other because they're like companion pieces. So that's one way. And there's another way, George. I have a free offering on the website as well. It's a PDF, and it allows people to get into the whole conversation very easily. All they have to do is sign up for it, and they get it for free.
0: Do you find that people who are in the social media are better listeners or not?
1: Well, a lot of people are on social media, so I don't know how to answer that question. I would say I don't know the answer to that question. To tell you the truth, I've only recently gotten myself on social media, and so we'll have to see.
0: Does it distract you?
1: No, not very much. That's why I'm not on it that much.
0: Let's go to Tom in La Jolla, California. Go ahead, Thomas. Welcome.
2: Hi, George. George, I thank you and Donna Walker for accepting my call. And Miss Gale, I look forward to obtaining your book. I hope it's available in audio, too.
1: It is. It's not on audio yet, but it's going to be on audio.
2: Fantastic. That's great.
1: Yeah. And the online course, of course, is audio. It's audio and visual.
2: Fantastic. That's wonderful. And you brought some very good information to the conversation, and I want to compliment you on that.
1: I appreciate that.
2: I want to bring up a subject, and I want to make clear to the audience and to George, I'm not making a political statement or a political judgment. But you talked about your father, Miss Gale. And
1: yes.
2: In a sense, the President of the United States is like the father to the country. And I'm having a big, big personal problem in listening to the President because of his profanity and raunchy stories and descriptions, that type of thing. Some radio stations will bleep out the profanity. Some will not. But I feel that, again, this is not a political statement, that the president is not being presidential, if you know what I mean. If he was interviewed by George Norrie, George Norrie would rebuke him for the use of that language, profanity, raunchiness, etc. And so how do I see the compassion, the good intentions between, you know, in the president, you know, sidestepping the profanity, the raunchiness, etc., which is quite frequent, even in the last week. And there's been quite a debate on that. By radio host. One radio host said, no, we shouldn't censor him. You know, what's wrong with a little profanity? Well, there's a lot wrong with profanity, with expletives, etc. So, could you help me out here? How can I see the good intentions in the president when all I hear with my ears is profane language, raunchiness, etc.?
0: Interesting take. What do you think, Gumba?
1: I wanted you to answer that question, George.
0: Put it on me, would you?
1: Yeah, I'd like to.
0: Well, I'm old. I'm old school, and I do radio with minimal profanity. I don't use it at all. Some of our guests will use some things that are able to get leaked in through the airwaves, but not much.
1: Yeah.
0: And then, you know, and then our engineering staff is excellent, and our operations manager knows when to hit that button.
1: Yeah.
0: When we have to. But I'm old school, and I just think that you need to be dignified. And I keep thinking of the days when I was a kid, I would listen to John F. Kennedy on television, and he was just a polished person.
1: Yeah.
0: And at that young age of 10, 11, 12, 13, I realized that in him, that he was a very sophisticated, classy guy.
1: Yeah.
0: And that's what we need for everything, I think.
1: Yeah.
0: That's my statement. What do you think?
1: Yeah, I appreciate what you just said very much. And I really appreciate what the caller said very much as well.
0: Next up, let's go to Lucy in Vancouver, Washington. Welcome. Hi, Lucy.
3: Hello there. How are you doing?
0: Great. Good to have you with us.
3: Good. It's good to be here. I would like her response about how to respond. I see a trend going on where one person will tell another person, if you don't hate this person the way I hate them, then I don't want to even talk to you anymore. And that happened to me recently where the person hung up, and then within a day they were calling back telling me I could call them if I wanted to. And my reaction was, well, first of all, I'd rather work on love than hate. And second of all, I thought, who wants to? It became more like a personal thing between me and them, instead of whatever their issue was with whoever. And I see that going on a lot, more than I've ever seen.
0: Yeah. There's a lot of hate out there, Emba.
1: Yeah, I know. I know. And there's a lot. And the world is very divided. And there's a lot of disconnection occurring. And it's like getting very stark for us. That's why I think this book is an idea whose time has come, George, because I really love this caller saying I'd rather work on love than hate. And it's just a timely time for people to shift gears and get out of this win-lose paradigm that most people are in, you know, right-wrong, win-lose, and separation.
0: And a lot of finger pointing too.
1: And a lot of finger pointing.
0: Too much.
1: A lot of blame. Exactly.
0: West of the Rockies, Jeff's with us. Kingman, Arizona. Hi, Jeff.
4: Hi, George and Amber. How are y'all doing tonight?
0: Good, sir.
1: Good,
0: thank you.
1: Thank you.
4: My question, Amber, is a lot of people over my lifetime has not listened to me, and then when I bring it up later, they kind of get upset at me. Is that normal, and how can I not be offended when they get upset?
1: Yeah. Well, it would start really with you noticing the reaction of offense. I don't know if that makes sense to you. Does it make sense to you?
0: And what do you mean by offense?
1: Well, by getting offended, whatever he means by getting offended.
0: Oh, that kind of offense. Okay.
1: Yeah, where you?
0: I think of it like a football team where it's aggressive.
1: Oh, yeah. I see.
4: Yeah.
1: Yeah. Well, you're talking about that you get offended, is that right?
4: Yes.
1: Yeah. So it would start, sacred listening would start with you noticing that that is your reaction. That's the first thing. That simply is a reaction. And then you go back over, and what are they doing? What are they doing?
4: They are, you know, I feel that they're not listening.
1: Yeah.
4: And would kind of turn it around and not realize what I'm saying, and then I have to explain it to them again.
1: Yeah, yeah. Yeah, well, if, you could go to work on their opening their listening by just telling them the truth. Like,
4: okay.
1: You don't realize what I'm saying, and I'd really like to communicate to you what I'm saying. And so that what I'm saying and what you're getting that what I'm saying are the same thing. You know, like you could try that way and see if that can open their ears some, you know.
4: Go ahead.
1: Well, I was going to say, to go there, you have to let go of being offended. That's all.
4: Okay.
1: So that you can actually get over to there with to them and create an intention that they hear you.
4: Okay.
1: You can start there anyway. See if that works.
4: Okay. Thank you very much.
1: You're welcome very much.
0: When should you start seeing a difference when you start to apply these things, Umba?
1: You can see a difference immediately, George. Just immediately, as long as you're listening. So, and there are huge breakthroughs people have between the third day of this Heart of Leadership course that I lead and the fourth day, 3 weeks later. So, and in fact, a difference gets made after the first day, where we start doing work on listening. And one of the participants in one of my courses came back on the second morning and said, I had a conversation with my wife last night, and she was so blown away by how my silence and my listening to her, sometimes listening shows up like silence, you know, that she said, if that's what you're getting out of the course, you can stay there all week. So it can happen really immediately. It does not take long.
0: First time caller Marie is with us in Nebraska. Hello, Marie.
5: Well, George. Hello, Ms. Gail.
1: Hello.
5: I'm calling to see. I love everything that you've talked about regarding commitment from
1: Wonderful.
5: Your father.
1: Yeah.
5: And how hard it was for you to see it at first. I was wondering, what are your thoughts on this trend? A lot of it's from social media, but something that we've experienced in our own family of the estrangement of children, adult children, from their families over nothing specific, but everything in general.
1: Yeah. Yeah.
5: Do you see a lot of that?
1: I do. And again, listening is like, it's almost like a magic key. I don't know. So there was a woman in one of my courses whose son had ADHD. As a matter of fact, another caller was talking mm-hmm. about this. And he really did not want to listen to his teachers. He didn't want to listen to her. He didn't want to accept any advice from her. And I asked her, what are the expectations you have about him? And so expectations are judgments, and they show up as shoulds. So she started saying things like, he should listen to me. He should get good grades. He should be able to graduate. He should be a good student. And she realized that she was really stuck in all her expectations. And I invited her to notice them, first of all, because when you notice something, you can let it go. If you don't notice it, it's got you gripped so that you become smaller than it and it runs your life. But if you can notice it, you can let it go and instead practice the art of appreciation, which is to intentionally, and I use that word advisedly, you know, intentionally cultivate appreciation, which in a financial world means to add value to. So what can you appreciate about whoever you're with? And that includes parents to children now and children to parents too. But it's generally, it starts with the older person.
0: The name of the book is The Heart of Sacred Listening, Transform Your Relationships, Your Work, Your Life. 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And how is there a waiting list for your online courses, Amba?
1: We just closed our September. This is the online. There's not a waiting list. No, the online course, people can buy immediately. The live course, The Heart of Leadership, there will be a notification list available to people from coast to coast, well, from anywhere, to put themselves on the next notification list for the next course. And I'll let them know when I'm having it.
0: All right. Keep in touch with us. This was your first time.

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7: Heading home, I'm Ted Lindner, Fox News. The USS Abraham Lincoln aircraft carrier finally heading back to its home port. Fox's Jill Nato with more.
8: The Lincoln's been at sea for 272 days, and it's still got a long sail ahead, with 13,000 miles to get from the Arabian Sea to San Diego. The USS George Washington arrived in the Middle East yesterday to replace the Lincoln. The switch comes as concerns about the Lincoln have been growing, with reports of a stressed-out crew, bad plumbing, and supply shortages. Several Democratic lawmakers have pressed the War Department for details on the Lincoln's conditions, but the head of U.S. Central Command, Admiral Bragg Cooper, said his visit this past weekend to the carrier was awe-inspiring. Jill Nato, Fox News.
7: A charter aircraft carrying 8 people crashed at a remote radar site in western Alaska Thursday, killing all on board, according to the U.S. military. The crash happening at Cape Newenham Long-Range Radar Site Airport. It's about 450 miles west of Anchorage, Alaska. An investigation is now underway. And the FBI raiding former Congressman Eric Swalwell's home this past weekend. Fox's Matt Finn in L.A. with more.
9: A federal search warrant inventory shows investigators seized Eric Swalwell's iPhone and MacBook at 8:25 Saturday night. Sources tell Fox that search happened at the San Francisco airport. And then on Sunday, the FBI seized electronics from Swalwell's home in Washington, D.C. Swalwell was cooperative during the airport encounter on Saturday and was not detained or arrested. The Swalwell search warrant was filed listing a federal statute that makes it a crime for an official to deprive another person of their constitutional rights. Now, separately, Swalwell faces multiple allegations of sexual assault from several women.
7: Swalwell denies the allegations. He resigned from Congress in April. 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
12: The FBI says it arrested a suspect Wednesday disrupting a plot to bomb the New York State Capitol in Albany. First Assistant U.S. Attorney for the Northern District of New York, John Sarcone, telling reporters the suspect was carrying out the attack on behalf of ISIS.
13: Jessica Bowie, age 35, of Albany, New York. She's charged with one count of 18 U.S.C. 2339B, attempting to provide material, support, or resources to a designated foreign terrorist organization.
12: Bowie allegedly planned to flee to Syria and consider bombing the White House or Times Square in the future. She bought the materials at a hardware store earlier this month, according to court documents, and allegedly told informants she would hide the explosive device inside a DoorDash bag. The Army shutters a Europe-based unit that focused on learning drone warfare. Fox's Lisa Lacerra with more.
14: Soldiers in the 173rd Airborne Brigade have been experimenting and building their own drones and participating in drills on waging unmanned warfare for nearly a year. But the Army's acting chief of staff has ordered the battalion to refocus on its core mission of being an airborne infantry unit, according to the Wall Street Journal. The move comes as part of a broader reshuffling of the Army under acting chief of staff General Christopher LaNeve. The Army's top uniformed leader since Secretary of War Pete Hegseth removed General Randy George in April. Ukraine has been using drone warfare as part of its war with Russia. Lisa Lacerra, Fox News.
12: And a new $2.4 billion light rail project's moving forward in Los Angeles. The nearly 7-mile rail line will include 11 new stations. It's designed to make commuting easier for thousands of people in communities across the city. The project is also going to connect riders with existing public transit, providing more options for getting around without a car. Construction already underway. Passenger service currently expected to begin in 2031. I'm Ted Lindner. This is Fox News.
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15: The 16-year-old boy who drowned in Gun Lake last week has been identified as Caden Smith. Smith was a student at Portage Northern High School. He drowned last Wednesday. His body was recovered Friday. He was about to enter his junior year. He played clarinet in the symphonic and jazz bands at Portage Northern. His family has launched a GoFundMe to pay for his funeral and start a memorial scholarship. They've raised more than $18,000 so far. South Haven police are searching for two suspects who tried to rob the Shell gas station on Broadway downtown just before 10 p.m. Tuesday. The men were wearing gloves and medical masks when they approached the clerk. One was wearing a gray hoodie, had a handgun. The other wearing a black hoodie and took cash from the register. Two also took tobacco products and fled the area in a white SUV. That's the latest from the WKZO Newsroom. I'm Michael Arney.

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0: And welcome back. George Norrie with you, international psychic medium. Erica Busahany back with us, highly respected for her amazing ability to communicate with loved ones from the other side. And she uses her mediumship, clairvoyance, clairaudience, and clairsentience to help others find closure and insight into most every aspect of their lives. One of her books is called Sam and the Boogeyman, and her website is linked up at coasttocoastam.com. Erica, welcome back. How have you been?
1: I've been doing good, George. How about you?
0: Not bad. Not bad at all. 7 years ago, you had a kidney transplant that changed your life. Tell us about that.
1: Yeah, I unfortunately was born with polycystic kidney disease, something that I inherited from my father. And I unfortunately have passed that down to one of my children as well.
0: Oh, no.
1: Yeah, and I didn't realize that I had it until I became pregnant and started spilling protein in my urine. And over the years, they basically kind of monitored my kidneys. And at some point, unfortunately, they began to fail. And I had to do the dialysis route. And then eventually I was placed on the waiting list for a kidney.
0: Now we have two kidneys. Did they both fail for you?
1: Yes, I actually, both of my kidneys started to fail in July 31st of 2019. I got the call that most people on the waiting list pray for 2 days before my birthday, that there was a kidney available and the transplant took place. And I survived it, and the rest is history.
0: How did it enhance your psychic abilities, if at all?
1: Well, it definitely did enhance, because when I first woke up in the hospital, I always have the problem of hallucinating and having a lot of visits, I would say, in the hospital. But during the transplant, I'm knocked out. But when I woke up, I just felt different. It was a feeling that I was no longer alone. I didn't attribute it to the kidney within me until I started having dreams of possibly the person who had donated the kidney. And then my life started to genuinely, change. My taste for things, cravings for things started to change, things of interest. And so I attributed that change to some of the cellular memory or some of the things that I acquired when I got the transplant.
0: Now, how long have you had those psychic abilities? That was way before that, right?
1: Yes, I was luckily born into a family of people that are weird and different and cool. My mom is a psychic. My grandmother was very psychic. So it was a genetic thing for me.
0: How did you enhance it when you were younger?
1: So I meditated a lot, prayed a lot, went through different religious transformations to kind of figure out, what exactly I was supposed to do with this ability. But I did look for the best teacher in the area at the time and stumbled across a guy named John Holland and John Edwards. And I basically tried to find out who were teaching them. I studied under them through their different courses and then met Sandy Anna Stacy and got mediumship certification through her.
0: And that was the John Edwards, I guess, right?
1: Yes, I bought everything I could find online to be him, to be the female version of him. I enjoyed the way that he read, the clarity of it. And I basically implemented a lot of my teachings through his processes.
0: In the beginning, Erica, how did you know you had your psychic abilities enhanced like that? Or if it wasn't just something that would pop into your brain, that little voice in your head?
1: Yeah, I think that a lot of times through synchronicity, we are aligned to be in the right place at the right time. And most people will kind of say that's chance. I would find that as a young child, I would have, dreams of dead people standing next to my bed. I would have people, especially my uncle. I know that, I diagnosed him with some medical illness when I was younger, too. So there were different people that I kind of ran into, children that I would meet, and I would know things about them. And of course, being so empathic and seeing these things, I gravitated toward the field of psychology because I felt like I knew extra things that I shouldn't know. And that's what I was supposed to do, was to go into psychology.
0: Is being psychic different from being intuitive, or is it all one and the same?
1: I think think we're all born with intuition. And I think where the psychic kind of comes in is that, you know, some people are a little bit more clairvoyant, meaning they see. Some people hear a little bit more different from just, you know, the dream state. Sometimes they have like ESP, electrosensory perception. Sometimes they can read minds almost through telepathy or get impressions from animals. So I think that the psychic and the intuition, I look at everybody's intuitive. Psychic is something like a muscle that you train and you better, or you become better at it. And I think that's the distinction.
0: Now, the kidney that you received, do you still have one of your own, or was that gone too?
1: So I actually live with three kidneys now as we speak. A lot
0: Whoa.
1: Of times, yeah, three kidneys. A lot of times with transplants, they don't remove any of your kidneys unless they're really, really huge. With the polycystic form, a lot of times they grow really, really big. So they will sometimes take one of the kidneys out and attach the donor kidney. But I actually have all three.
0: They're not concerned that one of the diseased kidneys would spread to the one that they put in?
1: Well, from what I've been told is that it doesn't happen that way. I always joke I don't have a flat stomach because I have three kidneys. If I didn't have my kidneys, I'd probably have a flat stomach. But yeah, it's something where it doesn't affect the transplant kidney.
0: Did you ever find out who the donor was and whether that person was alive or dead?
1: My donor is definitely deceased. I believe it was a male. I haven't, for reasons, I don't know. It was always kind of a thing that I felt like he would lead his family to me if he really wanted me to meet them. And sometimes these gifts, are anonymous. And sometimes I think it's hard for the families to, especially I would think with the heart, it would be hard for the family to meet. It would be hard for me to meet the donor's family. And if I had been in their situation, I think it would be hard to meet the recipient of you know, my family member's organ too. It's bittersweet. It's beautiful, but I think it would be a little traumatic.
0: They have said in some cases that the person who receives the organ of the deceased will pick up memory from the other person. Has that ever happened to you?
1: Yeah, there's an idea that, you know, like genetics, like some of the traits that we inhabit from our loved ones, the allergies and things like that, there are things that they believe through cellular memory that I personally have picked up some habits too. There was a case, there were multiple cases, but there are cases of people that will change their habits, what they love to eat. One lady I know did not like pickles at all. Now she craves them. I went through a process of eating beans for like months on end, and I actually just had my father's mom make me a pot of beans. So I didn't like but I love them now.
0: Erica, the person who donated your kidney is gone now, and you deal with the dead and the deceased. Have you ever tried to communicate with that person?
1: I have. I did initially when I was in the hospital laying there, and I wanted to see if I had any kind of impressions of who they were, how they died. And that's kind of when I seen a man kind of come to me, and I had asked him some questions about, you know, how he died, et cetera, et cetera. And I have in the past heard, you know, I'm a medium and I hear voices anyway, but I have heard other communication from him specifically, which is a funny thing. I did a pickle festival recently, and I'm doing a hippie festival. And I think a lot of these ideas that have come to me didn't come from me. I think they came from him. So I think that happens a lot for people that receive organ transplants, is that we get little winks, little communications from the people that donated their organs.
0: Has his family ever tried to communicate with you?
1: I think there was a time, and I can't say for sure, but I want to say there was a time that I did meet a lady. She came to my office for a reading, and I looked directly at her and said, "Are you my organ? Are you my organ donor's mom?" And I think her son was an organ donor, and I don't know. It was just a weird thing. It didn't match up. The date didn't match up, but it felt like I was looking at his mom. So I think that this is a prelude to come to future, that he will send his mom when she is ready. And I think that's important, when she's ready.
0: Are hospitals allowed to tell you who the donor was, who the family was, and tell them who the recipient was?
1: I can request through the hospital, through the program, my kidney transplant program at Sacred Heart Hospital, I can request and send a letter to the family if they want to reach out to me. That is something they will allow. I have not done that because I just don't feel it's the right time.
0: When is the right time?
1: I just feel like whoever this is still grieving, and that I've just been told that he would send them to me when they're ready. And I, you know, I've done ghost tours. I have a tour business in Pensacola, and he has sent me so many people. I will tell you, George, that family loved ones have had kidney transplant people. Like we had on one tour, a family of, I think, 10 or 15 people.
0: Wow.
1: And of those, 7 of them had polycystic kidney disease, and several of them had had kidney transplants already. So it's almost like he's aligning me with other family members that have either lost their children and they did the honor walk, or he has sent me so many people that have kidney disease. It's crazy.
0: Now,
1: and
0: you
1: I've
0: were
1: been able to talk and help them.
0: You were psychic before the transplant. Did you get better after the fact?
1: Yes, I can say that I definitely did enhance my abilities, where I had, I was born with all of the clairs. And then there was a time that I had a very strong clairvoyance, and then I went very clairaudience. And now I've found that I have all of those abilities to the same degree. But what I'm seeing a lot, I'm recognizing more synchronicities of people being drawn to me. Like I met, it's almost like they're, if you will say, they're kind of aligning or putting us in the right place at the right time to meet. I had that happen on a tour today. I'll be sitting and someone was sitting in the hallway, and all of a sudden, their dad was appearing right next to them as a deceased male. And these things are happening all the time now. And I think that has a lot to do with my transplant.
0: Has the receiving of the kidney changed you emotionally?
1: Most definitely. Prior to this, I wasn't really pro talking about my medical experience. A lot of people didn't even know I suffered with polycystic kidney disease. They did not know that I was on dialysis. Post-transplant, it was very important for me to discuss this. It was very important for me to tell people about this life-saving gift that I received and appreciate life. And it was also very important for me to remind people that you don't need me technically to be your medium, but you can communicate with your loved ones, even when they do offer organs for people like myself, that love is still there every day, anytime we think about them. So I think that's one of the biggest changes. It kind of made me more of an advocate for transplant.
0: Do you think different transplanted organs provide different types of psychic experiences?
1: Yeah, so, we've always associated the heart with love and courage and joy. The lungs, believe it or not, are attributed to grief and sorrow. The kidneys, fear, and power and willpower. So I think for me, where I'm a Leo already and I have a lot of willpower, I have just been creative and just my drive to do things and empower people and to create these events are just, you know, from 0 to 100. So I think it did definitely affect me where I don't fear things like I used to. I am so empowered and my willpower to do things are just crazy. So yes, I definitely think that my kidney transplant, whoever this was, they must have been a powerhouse because they have definitely empowered me a lot.
0: Erica, when we take calls next hour, what type of questions do you want from somebody? Health related or death related or anything?
1: Either or is fine. Just basically give me your first name and what your question is, and I'll see what I can get for you.
0: Could be about a job, a relationship, whatever.
1: Most definitely. Love, job, money, career.
0: How do you enhance your ability? We've known you for years. How do you do what you do so well?
1: I love to, every night before I go to sleep, I turn YouTube on and I listen to random different, almost like hertz, the beats, ocean waves. And as I'm going to sleep, it's always the prayer to enhance my ability and to go or to travel or to get insight about things that would be beneficial. And the other thing is to release things that are not serving me. So I love to meditate. I love to pray. And I love to try different meditative techniques. And that has helped enhance my ability to sit still and listen. Because I think that's the biggest thing is that it's hard for us to sit still. Some of us have ADHD and we can't close our brain off. So that's definitely a great thing to try before you go to sleep. Put on YouTube and listen to some of those videos. They're very helpful to help you fall asleep.
0: Had you not had the transplant when you did, would you be with us today?
1: I would still be with you, most definitely, because I would still be on dialysis. I would be a very weakened state of Erica today. I would probably be very tired. I would probably be very depressed because dialysis in itself, God bless those that are going through that. I did it at home, but it is a very tiring emotional journey that is not for the weak. I'll tell you that. So I would still be alive, God willing, but I would not be the version of myself that I am today for sure.
0: How often would you have to go on dialysis?
1: I did dialysis in home three times a week.
0: Wow.
1: Yeah, and you're talking about somebody who's afraid of needles. I had to do my own needles, and you know there were times that there were blood that shoot all on the walls. You know, it's a whole thing, and like I say, some people do it in house. I did it at home. But it is a very, very, very hard thing to undergo. So my prayers to everybody who's going through that.
0: When we come back in a moment, Erica, let's talk about the Honor Walk and tell us what that is. We're with Erica Busahany. Her book is called Sam and the Boogeyman. She wrote that back in 2009, and her website is linked up at coasttocoastam.com. Next hour, we'll take calls with her. And if you want a psychic reading, just ask any question that you want.
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4: Fox News, I'm Sue Guzman. Federal agents seizing electronics from former California Congressman Eric Swalwell at the San Francisco airport and from his home.
5: Sources tell Fox this is part of the ongoing federal probe, possibly in relation to sexual misconduct allegations. Swalwell was cooperative during the airport encounter on Saturday and was not detained or arrested. The FBI is not commenting on this matter. Swalwell faces multiple allegations of sexual assault from several women.
4: He denies the charges. That's Fox's Matt Finn. Police identifying the man behind the Chucky Halloween mask accused of terrorizing people in Philadelphia. Philadelphia DA Larry Krasner.
6: Who's scared now? Who's running now? We have reason to know that Zymir Hughes is trying to avoid a warrant for his arrest on misdemeanor and felony charges.
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7: Temperatures this morning will drop to the upper 50s, leading to a comfortable start to our Friday. We'll warm to the low 80s into the afternoon with partly cloudy skies, a small chance of a shower in the afternoon, especially north of I-94. Better chance for scattered showers and storms arrives overnight Friday into early Saturday. Not necessarily expecting widespread rain, but a few showers will be possible. Same will be true for Saturday afternoon as highs reach the upper 70s. Tracking Southwest Michigan's weather, I'm SRM teammate meteorologist Blake Harms.
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1: We'll take your calls next hour with our psychic friend, Erica Busahaney. 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
3: Hi, I'm Tom.
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8: I coughed, and I coughed until I choked 24 hours a day. I couldn't even walk across my floor without literally coughing until I was gassed. So I saw three different pulmonologists, and they could do nothing. Someone had mentioned to me about a product that President Reagan had taken. I ordered it within 1 week. 1 week, my coughing has stopped since I've taken the carnivora. Everyone that would come into our store would say, "What happened? Why are you not coughing?" I told them what I'm doing, and they said, "Well, what's it doing that it stopped that coughing?" I said, "I can't answer that. It just stopped it."
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0: And welcome back, George Norrie, along with our special guest, Erica Brusahemi, the psychic. Erica, we're going to talk about the incredible case of T.J. Hoover in a moment. But leading up to what happened to him, what is the honor walk that they talk about at hospitals?
1: So an honor walk is when someone unfortunately passes and they are a donor for organs. And so they're taken to the hospital to procure the organs. And all of the staff, their family, the doctors and the nurses, they stand in silence, usually on the opposite sides of the wall. And the actual bed is taken down that hallway. And it's a place where death, where grief, where generosity, where hope, where life intersects. I would imagine, you know, if it were my family, it would be a time of grief. It would be a time of, hope and love. And it's an ultimate sacrifice to give your organs so that someone like myself would be able to have that gift of life. And so that's pretty much what the honor walk is. It is to honor those that have given their organs to be of a life force for someone else like myself.
0: Now, where is the body during the honor walk? Is it being prepped or something?
1: They're actually, literally, the body is just walked or, you know, rolled down the hallway, and then it's taken into surgery, and the organs are pretty much removed at that time and then procured and sent to the different hospitals or the same hospital where the transplant recipient is in wait to get that call that is life-changing for them, and then the transplant happens. So the honor walk would have happened prior to me, probably a day or so prior to me even receiving my transplant.
0: And it's done with a dead body, isn't it supposed to be?
1: Yes, the body is dead, but the organs are still in the body at that time when the walk is done.
0: And in T.J. Hoover's case, he woke up.
1: He did. He unfortunately had an overdose. And he was doing, they were doing the honor walk with his family and, you know, in hospital staff. And he woke up and he literally started, you know, looking at his family members and had eye contact. And he was tracking his family, and the family, the sister was, you know, and the family were like, hey, he's awake. He's alive. What, you know, we shouldn't do this. And the medical staff wouldn't listen, and they really, really had to do a lot to stop the organ procurement. And that was, I think that's a big fear for a lot of people. It would be a fear for me, so it's a valid fear.
0: Had they literally started to remove organs from the guy?
1: They hadn't, thank God. They had done, I believe, some things, but they had not done anything to remove any of his organs at that time.
0: Is TJ still with us today? Do you know?
1: He is. He is. And, the state of Kentucky where this happened has done a lot of reform. They've made it very hard now to just do a kidney transplant or any transplant without making sure that signs of life are observed properly. And he has actually participated in some of that reform. And I know it did go to Congress and there were laws that were changed. So he is recovering and the family does talk about it and advocate for his case.
0: Erica, has the dead ever come forward to talk to you about stuff like that?
1: Yes. I cannot tell you how many times I think that once you have had this happen to you, it's almost like they cherry pick me to be the girl. You know, I have met family members that have come to me for regular readings, and all of a sudden I'll say, hey, they're telling me that they were an organ transplant. And I remember one time, this was years ago before I even had my transplant, the guy told me that his eyes went on. I was in Texas when this happened, that his eyes lived on. And I didn't know what he was talking about. And then the mom said, bust out crying. She says, yes, we donated his eyes for someone for a transplant. And many of those stories have happened prior to my transplant, but it seems like they are coming in droves after the transplant.
0: On the first night you had the transplant and went to bed, Did you have any strange dreams or anything like that?
1: I have, and I continue to have dreams. It's usually someone who appears. It almost seems like it usually is someone who appears to me in the dream. It usually is a male, and they're usually always talking to me. And what's so crazy is when I pray at night, I pray for my transplant family also. I pray for him, and I pray for his family. And I just feel very connected to them, and I don't know them, and I feel very connected to him because I feel like we are a part of each other. When people talk about having possession, I guess, in some ways, or having an attachment, in a way, having an organ in your body is similar to that, I would think.
0: Can you have any kidney donated, or does it have to match up with you?
1: I have to have, I am O positive, so I can pretty much take any kidney. But there is a thing where you, if you're trying to donate, they do have to match you, your blood type, your organ type, with a specific donor. So that's why the list is very, very hard to get organs, because there are a lot of different testing that they have to do to make sure that your organ does not fail.
0: I was reading up on the life of Robert Redford, the actor, a couple days ago. And he passed away in his sleep at 89. When somebody dies in their sleep, do they know they're dead?
1: I do believe they do. And I think, honestly, I believe that the body, like, say we have somebody on hospice. This is a great example. Or someone like Robert, who's in the bed. I believe that prior to their death, they're visited by their loved ones. And they come up and they take them. And sometimes our loved ones, when they're laying in the hospital, specifically in hospice, they're not in that physical body. They're visiting us at home. They're talking to us in the dream state. So their physical body, almost like a dead fish flopping or going through the motions of that, is not necessarily their spirit or conscious body. It's not really there. It can be in other places. Just like when you're in a cemetery, your loved one is not usually there until you're there. So I think that the spirit body has a way of going out of that body in the hospital or that trauma death. They go out. They flight out. So a lot of times in these cases, they don't feel the pain that our loved ones think they do, especially in trauma. In kidney transplant, I have often seen them, especially now after this, standing next to their body, observing what's going on when their loved ones are making that decision, so it's not made alone.
0: What happens to consciousness with the body?
1: I believe the consciousness basically comes out of the body. It does go to heaven, obviously, or wherever we go. But I think that a lot of times people are so tied up with the death of a person, how they died, being in that failing body, they don't realize that spirit body or consciousness is not even there. And so that kind of helps with traumatic death and fear and worry about one of the biggest questions people ask me as a medium are they okay? Yes, they're okay. And their consciousness goes to heaven. Because I do believe in that. I believe that there is a hell and there's a heaven. And I feel that most people go to the better side and not the bad side.
0: Now, not everybody believes in a heaven and hell. Why is there such a distinction?
1: You know, I have often said, for me personally, and I don't know why this is so, but I've not had anybody personally come back to me and tell me they're in hell. And, you know, I don't know if it's just a fact that I can't communicate with those people, but I have even had people that committed suicide that have talked with me and showed me how they committed suicide. And they have told me that let their family know, especially a lot of times when they're Catholic, that they are in heaven. So there might be different levels of heaven. The verdict is out, but I just don't believe that. I believe that there is a heaven. I've visited a version of it at some point that was beautiful. And it's like the Lovely Bones movie, if you've seen that. It definitely is a beautiful, all feeling, all emotional undescribable place.
0: And what are your thoughts of God?
1: I think God is a being. I think God is something that, you know, when you see pictures of things like Jesus, or I don't necessarily say that that would be what the depiction of those things would be. I always kind of see God is like an energy format in a space that I've been to. I don't see it as a figure or a form of a human, but I do feel the presence of God within me. I do feel that we're all connected to God in whatever form, because I think that there are many versions and places and ways to get to God, but I think it's a universal force of good and love.
0: I mean, when you think of it, Erica, it's just too impossible to assume this is all accidental.
1: Almost definitely. And the synchronicities, you know, it's just, I always keep saying, are we in a Truman Show? You know, who's up there playing the strings? Like, you know, because there's just so many things that I just cannot debunk. And, you know, meeting you many, many years ago in Pensacola, and who would have ever thought that one day I would be able to not come on your show once, but multiple times. I think that a lot of times things are aligned to happen, and we just don't know all the answers, but we know somebody up there is doing some things, and I am so grateful for those things that are done on our behalf.
0: What do you tell somebody who is under severe grief about a departed one?
1: Well, you know, the first thing I want to say is that prayer is a real thing, and that we don't have to go to people like me to validate our loved ones, loss, death, trauma, etc. A lot of times people seek mediums out for answers, but I think that's because they're blocked by their own trauma, that it's hard for their loved ones to communicate with them. But through prayer, through the grief process, and watching for the signs of life after death, they can also have those same synchronicities and communications with their loved ones, and they could be very subtle, but it just is difficult when they first grieve, because it's almost being so heavy that, and so pain, the pain of grief is so heavy, it's hard to see the light and the love of heaven and our loved ones coming back to communicate. So I think initially, just understand you might be blocked a little bit because of your grief, but there is a light in that tunnel, and your loved ones will get messages to you in due time, to be patient and pray and to wait.
0: Erica, when you give a reading, what or who is whispering in your ear the information?
1: So that all depends on what I'm reading. So a lot of times when I've done like crime scenes or locations, paranormal locations, it's usually whoever died on site. So if I go to like Gettysburg, it's usually the soldiers there that are communicating with me. If I am in a person's home and they have lost a loved one, it's usually their loved ones that communicate. Today I was doing a ghost tour, and I talked with a dad who was sitting on a bench. And then I had another circumstance where another person's dad talked to me too. So it just is very situational for me. I have just learned to ask those questions like, who are you? What is your message? You know, and a lot of times they will tell me who they are, what they need me to relate to them. And so it all depends. It's all situational.
0: It is remarkable, isn't it?
1: It is. And what I love to implode on people is that you have the same ability. You might just not really see it, but you know, you can listen to songs and have memories come to you. You might have dreams. You might have repetitive numbers. You might just hear or see things in the corner of your eyes. A person called me the other day and said they saw a full-blown apparition. And I said, well, why are you calling me to confirm that? You saw it. You saw. Believe it. It's very important to believe what you get and trust that. Pray about it, and more will come.
0: The more, the merrier.
1: Yeah, it can be scary, though, too, sometimes.
0: What about animals and pets? Do they communicate with us after they pass on?
1: Yes. A lot of times people will adopt a new animal. Let's say, you know, you're at home and all of a sudden you open the door and there's a new dog outside that found you. You didn't find it. It found you, or a new cat that comes in the yard. And maybe you had just lost an animal, or you go to the shelter and you just lost an animal and you are walking down the row. And all of a sudden, this one dog or cat that, you know, has never been the type of dog or cat that you've ever wanted, you're just simply drawn to it. I think that our animals sometimes send other animals to us to help us heal. But it is not uncommon also to see your deceased pets in your home. And the reason why I know that for a fact, because when you put another animal or if you have another pet in there, a lot of times they will respond to that physical spirit body of the other animal as if it were still present.
0: We're going to come back in a moment and take readings with Erica Busahany, or just a general question about the psychic realm when we come right back on Coast to Coast AM.
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10: Survivors. I'm Sue Guzman, Fox News. The U.S. military confirming that 8 people have been killed in a plane crash in western Alaska.
11: The crash happened at Cape Newenham Long Range Radar Site Airport. That's 450 miles west of Anchorage. U.S. Air Force Lieutenant General Robert Davis reacted to the deadly crash, saying, quote, "This is a devastating loss for our military family and the communities we serve." 2 pilots and 6 passengers were on board the Cessna 441 that took off from Anchorage. At this time, it's not clear what brought that plane down. The identity of the passengers also remains unknown at this hour.
10: Fox's Marianne Rafferty. Severe storms wreaking havoc along the East Coast Thursday. A man was killed, a woman injured in a lightning strike in Cape Charles, Virginia. And a rare tornado struck Nassau County, New York on Long Island, injuring a man in Atlantic Beach and damaging cabanas and scattering debris along the sand. An Albany, New York woman under arrest in what authorities say was a plot to kill lawmakers by setting off a bomb at the state capitol. Federal authorities say 35-year-old Jessica Bowie is facing federal terrorism charges.
12: As alleged, this defendant was radicalized online and spread messages of hate and violence against the American people.
10: Assistant U.S. Attorney for the Northern District of New York, John Sarcone. A U.S. aircraft carrier headed home to California now after a long deployment in the Middle East.
13: American sailors aboard the USS Abraham Lincoln are finally starting a 13,000-mile, month-long journey back home to San Diego. They're being replaced in the Arabian Sea by the USS George Washington after a deployment that lasted 9 months instead of an expected 6, leading to complaints about quality of life and food aboard. This is happening as the Iran war enters a new phase, and that might mean no more big bombs.
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0: The Texas prosecutor who oversaw the conviction of teenager Carmelo Anthony in the deadly stabbing of Austin Metcalf at a track meet last year says both sides agreed to hold back evidence that risked inflaming the racially charged case as the defense now seeks a new trial.
1: Prosecutors say that Anthony had a history of getting into fights, was obsessed with knives and guns, and fantasized about stabbing someone. In one text message to his girlfriend, Anthony said, "When I stab somebody, I'm going to lick their blood off the blade." In court, defense attorneys also shared a long list of what they say are examples of Austin Metcalf bullying minority students, being physically violent and using racist language.
0: Fox's Garrett Teddy reporting from McKinney, Texas. The hearing is set to continue today. A defense witness in a Massachusetts courtroom testifying Thursday that Lindsay Clancy reported hearing a male voice telling her to kill her three children in 2023. Details from Fox's Brian Yenis.
2: Defense witness Sheila Cavanaugh says that she met Lindsay Clancy the morning after she killed her three children and some 200 times after that. And Cavanaugh testified that Lindsay several times blamed a persistent male voice in her head for doing it. But prosecutors say none of Lindsay's four doctors who were treating her have any record of her experiencing psychosis or hearing voices. This comes after a defense psychologist said he heard Lindsay tell her husband a male voice ordered her to kill the kids and herself, and she had no appreciation for the wrongfulness of her act.
0: Supporters wearing pink gathering outside the courthouse yesterday in support of Clancy, saying that the mental health system failed her. Two former organizers of Hong Kong's decades-old vigil in remembrance of the 1989 Tiananmen Square crackdown have been convicted in a national security case under a new Chinese law. It has all but ended Hong Kong's pro-democracy movement. I'm Sue Guzman. This is Fox News.
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4: Comstock Township has appointed Amber Lawrence as their new clerk. She replaces Nicole Beauchamp, who resigned Friday, along with trustees Terry McIver and Christy Cherry. Trustee Bob Pratt also resigned Monday. That caused the Kalamazoo County Election Commission to appoint Bill Korb as an interim trustee, his time in office lasting 15 minutes. Lawrence takes Korb's place on the Board of Trustees. The township now has a quorum of four members. Four resignations came after a report alleging a hostile workplace in the township amid the firing of former township superintendent Scott Hess in June. Van Buren County Sheriff's Office arresting a 29-year-old man on several charges, including meth possession, after he led deputies on a chase in Pawpaw Tuesday. Deputies tried to pull him over around 1:30 p.m., but he fled to the east, speeding through several stop signs and then crashing at the intersection of 56th Avenue and County Road 653. I'm Mike Alarney, WKZO News.

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1: This hour, we'll take your calls with Erica Busahini, the psychic, right here on Coast to Coast AM. Sea Crane has what you need to stay ready when severe weather knocks out your power. 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

0: And welcome back, George Norrie, along with Erica Busaini. Erica, what are you working on now these days?
1: Well, I am doing the Pensacola ghost tours with Pensacola History and Hauntings. I have the Pensacola Pickle Festival in May of 2007. And I have the Pensacola Hippie Festival in October on the 24th. So when I said post-kidney transplant, whoever this is inside me has gotten me busy and very creative. I will say that I am very, very busy doing a lot of awesome things. And it was very important that all these things be free. And so I am very proud of that.
0: What's going on with Second Sight Paranormal TV?
1: So we started filming. We have, I think, about 17 different movies out that you can watch on some of your local places, your streaming networks. And then every now and then we get together and we do some paranormal ghost hunting at different locations. Primarily now we kind of just do ghost tours with Pensacola History and Hauntings, my business located in Pensacola, Florida.
0: Have you ever been scared with the authority and powers that you have?
1: Yes. I will say I've been scared a couple times. One of the probably your viewers or listeners would love this one. I remember meeting a lady one time, and she came to me and said that she came to me at a store, and she said to me that she was having some problems in this apartment that she lived in. And when I looked at her, her eyes turned black, George.
0: Oh,
1: black.
0: Boy.
1: And I got up and I left the room.
0: She was not human, was she?
1: And she was definitely not something. And then, you know, I convinced myself to go to her location because I could literally see what had happened in that apartment. She was on the second floor. I'll never forget. And I walked into the closet where she was seeing something, and stuff started falling off the top shelf. And I did get her some help through a Catholic church. But yeah, that was a scary, scary time. Her eyes turned literally black, literally.
0: Do you think the transplant you have changed your psychic abilities?
1: Yes, I think it gave me more compassion. It gave me enhancement as far as like with my clairvoyance now. I would say it's very much stronger. The alignment, again, to people that have had transplant, the alignment to mothers that are grieving, that need some type of closure, specifically with very traumatic deaths like car accidents. It has made me appreciate my ability a lot more because at times, and we know as empaths and people in the spiritual realm, and even maybe your callers too and your listeners, you know, being different is hard. And sometimes in this world, you know, if you talk about you like UFOs or you see UFOs, you're not necessarily welcomed in a lot of company. And I think after my transplant, it almost made me more appreciative of the gift of life and my ability to make those communications from the other side to restore hope and love and faith.
0: Have you ever had any doubts about your abilities?
1: Not really doubts. I think sometimes I question maybe the delivery of things or what I get. I don't understand it, but I've learned to understand that what we receive is usually correct. Our interpretation could be definitely wrong. And there are times that I'll hear things like maybe cancer or something like that. And I don't go around telling, you know, a lot of medical stuff. But there are times when I have heard that and I doubted it, but I went ahead and stated it anyway. And one particular lady actually called me back and sent me a message and a letter thanking me years later because I did tell her that she had something on her breast. And I also told her at that time that it would work out. And she did have that later on and did go through those processes with the understanding that she would be okay. And she is still okay.
0: What is the difference between clairaudience and clairsentience?
1: So clairaudience is just audio like to hear. So, you know, there's a fine line, I always say, with hearing voices. And, you know, from the psychology aspect, you know, there is an autism and all these different things. I just think our brains are wired different. But clairaudience means basically you hear intuition or impressions in your ear, whether it's outside or inside internally in like your mind's eye. Clairsentient is basically to feel. And I think everybody is born with a sense of feeling. But the clairsentient is to know things that you would not know through your normal taste, touch, smell, and hearing. So it's almost like a second sense or a blue sense, or, you know, if we're in a medical field, it would be the doctor knowing the book of medical, but having the hunch of something different related to a patient. So with us, it's to know something that you could not know. And then it'd be factual and actual. So that's a pretty interesting thing.
0: Let's go to the phones. First time caller Mike is with us in Louisville, Kentucky. Hello, Michael.
2: Hey, good morning. How are you all?
0: Great.
1: Good morning.
2: Hey, just got a question. So I've been single for a couple of years now, wanting to get back into the dating scene. Does that look positive anytime soon?
1: Okay, Mike, love your energy, by the way. I'm going to tell you a couple things I think will be helpful, okay? I don't know why I'm on a patio and I can see plants. So if you have plants on a patio, water. Go ahead.
0: Go ahead. That was just feedback, Erica.
1: Oh, okay. So if you have plants on a patio, water them or get you some plants. Also, I want to say that I don't really feel a lot of interaction of you looking because I feel like I am focused on the past and healing. So I would say definitely get out there and look. Spend a little time outside in nature because I feel like I want to put a guitar in hand and listen to music or play. And there is, to me, more so a new beginning of being around music. So even though I don't feel like you're a bar scene kind of guy, go listen to music, specifically maybe country music or guitar, acoustic. I feel like you're going to meet somebody pretty special that likes that type of stuff, okay?
0: Now, when you get these impressions, Erica, how is it coming to you?
1: So with that particular situation, it almost felt like I was on his patio looking at a specific plant. So it's visual. And then I'll start to hear things like music. And then I'll get flashes of a guitar. And then I got flashes of the Floribama in Pensacola. Well, it's in Alabama, Flora, Alabama. And I felt like I personally was there listening to music. And then it's almost like I became him for some reason. And then I felt like I would find someone that I would want to ask to dance, and that would spark a relationship.
0: And let's go back to Mike for a follow-up question. Michael, you have any?
2: No, but it's interesting you said that. I just started talking to a lady just a couple of days ago, and she went line dancing the night before, and she said, I need to go with her.
1: Well, guess what? You should go. And let me ask you this. Do you ever go outside on your back patio, and do you have any flowers or plants there?
2: No, ma'am.
1: Well, I don't know why I need to tell you. Get you some, okay? Get you a couple plants in the house or on the patio, all right?
0: What do the plants do, Erica?
1: I just felt like it was something where he needed it, almost like a place to kind of feel tranquil. It almost felt, for some reason, I felt like I was on his porch, but I would say definitely get it. Maybe give her a plant for a gift, or you know what? Maybe if you've gone to her house, I'm describing her location and not yours. That'll be something you'll have to let us know.
0: Just don't make it a Venus flytrap, right?
1: Definitely not that.
0: Let's go to Tacoma to talk to Ramona. Hello, Ramona. Welcome to the program.
3: Erica, hi, George. Thank you for taking my call.
0: Sure.
3: Two quick questions. So first one is I'm trying to figure out if me and my kids will move into my place, our new home tomorrow, where there's a lot of vendor delays that's happening. And the second one is if I should go through with this pregnancy that I just found out about.
1: Okay, I really can't say anything about the pregnancy. The only thing I could say on that one, love, is as a mom, you do what is best for you and your family, okay?
0: Good answer. Good answer, Erica.
1: Difficult decisions to make, and no one knows that better than you, and that's a prayer and a decision, and I will respect whatever choice you make, okay, Ramona? As far as the house, it feels good. Do you have any water in the backyard, like a pool or a pond or anything like that in the new home that you're moving to?
3: No, not that I know of. It's surrounded by like a concrete thing.
1: Okay, so nothing water driven. And are you in anything like that now, currently?
3: I was. That my old place, it was actually a lake in the back.
1: Okay, so let me tell you what's kind of interesting. I'm in that space, okay? And in that space, do you have any cremation of like what I would say an animal in that space? I don't know that it's in your space now. Did you have any cremation in that house put up on a shelf?
3: No.
1: Okay. All right. Just trying to understand.
0: You mean like ashes or something, Erica?
1: Yes. Yes. What I kept getting was the feeling of being in a space where there was water behind. I was in a what felt like a closet, and on top of that shelf was some kind of memory of either cremation or photographs or something of someone who's dead.
3: My deceased daughter, 38 weeks.
1: Okay. So what I will say is that spirit will follow you wherever you are. Okay. So in the new environment, definitely, if you want to move, that feels good for you. The only thing I would just say, is this upstairs and downstairs where you're moving?
3: It's an apartment, so I'll be downstairs.
1: Okay. So I do feel like you will be fine there. Do me a favor and get you some kind of water running thing. It could be an aquarium. It could be a waterfall or something in that space. And I'm not like one of those like, you know, feng shui kind of girls. I just feel like it would be a fish aquarium would be wonderful to look at that. It's something about that that'll bring some good memories for you and your family. And the water will be very soothing for one of your children that might have ADHD or something like that, okay?
3: Okay, thank you.
1: You're welcome. Luck.
0: Sounds like a good move for her, Erica.
1: Yeah, I think they're fascinated with the way the fish move, and I think the sound of the water will be very healing.
0: Next up, T's with us in Hawaii. Welcome to the show. Hi, T.
4: Hi, George.
0: Good to have you with us. Go ahead.
4: Okay, you're a great interviewer. And thank you to Donna also for accepting my call.
0: Sure.
4: I had someone who has recently passed, and I was wondering if you may have any idea, Erica, of exactly what happened. Also, if they have any messages, and also if you have any idea about keys, where they may
1: be. Okay. I'm curious, T. Pop is what I, like when you were talking, I didn't want to interrupt you, but pop is not really usually a, something that I would hear for a normal death. I'll be honest. Okay. So is there any concern of maybe, not homicide, but is there any concern of maybe foul play or maybe, I don't want to say suicide exactly, but questionable death with this?
4: No.
1: Okay. All right. Let me ask what the pop.
0: And let me ask you, T, who died? Somebody that was related to you?
4: Yeah, someone very close to me.
0: Brother, ex-wife, what?
4: No, my other half.
0: Your other half? Okay.
1: So T, sometimes, and this is the validity of just being human, and I think where psychics get in trouble, honestly, is when they don't get something and they try to go fishing and they don't catch any fish and they make up fish. I tend to not do that. I go with what I get. And the only thing I honestly get when you talked was pop. So pop for me would be, I would think this was a gunshot or something like that. So I might not be connecting to the person that you're asking me about. Have you had anybody else in your family or immediate friendships that you know that had a death of a pop that could have been a suicide or questionable death? Because that's what I connect to with you.
4: No, nothing okay. that I can.
0: What about a car accident?
4: No.
0: Nothing like that?
1: Okay, no. T, I'm writing your name down, so you can find me online on Facebook and shoot me a message after the show, and I'll see if I can help you connect with your loved ones. Sometimes it just doesn't work, and I'm not a stranger to trying, okay?
0: This pop that you hear, Erica, are you thinking it's gunshots, or could it be fireworks?
1: I do think it's gunshot. For me, whoever this is, it's either on the line waiting, you know, because a lot of times what will happen is, especially in radio or during readings or galleries, you might have someone who is what I would call a stronger energy that has a message to deliver to someone who may be listening. And so they are kind of standing, talking to me right now and kind of bogarting my ability in order for me to speak to whoever it is they're waiting on, because whoever this is a questionable death. It's not a normal death. And whoever their family member is needing to know that they're okay. So I will definitely write your name down, T, and reach out to me on social media, okay?
0: Let's go to Ruth in Maryland. Hi, Ruth. Go ahead.
5: Hi, George and Erica. Thank you so much for taking my call. And before my question, Erica, I actually have a follow-up question from when I talked to you back last October. But I just wanted to thank God that your kidney transplant was a success. Because I had a friend, I lost a friend like a couple years ago who needed a kidney transplant. And she was like you on dialysis, home dialysis, 3 times a week. And she was actually teaching school while she was on dialysis, teaching homeschool to her grandchildren. So I just thank God that yours was a success and that you're doing good. And when I talked to you back in end of October, I don't know if you might remember, you told me that I had a soldier with me, and I was fascinated by that. And also you recommended that I get some angel cards. I was wondering if the angel cards are the same as oracle cards. And I was just wondering about the soldier. Is he still here? And I'm just wondering what kind of soldier he is. And I was actually so fascinated when you told me that a couple of days, 3 days later, it was my birthday. It was a Sunday. And I woke up on my birthday, and I don't know why, but I just, for some reason, I just wanted a G.I. doodle, you know?
1: I love it.
5: And I couldn't believe it. I went to the thrift store. We have a thrift store here that's open on Sundays. It's actually the church, one of the Catholic churches. They have a thrift store there. It's open on Sundays. And I never see them at the thrift stores. And I don't even remember seeing them when I was younger. My brother never had one or anything. And I went in there and I said, do you have any G.I. Joe dolls? And she says, yeah, I've got one in there right now. And darn if it wasn't brand new in the box. And I
0: All right, we're going to take this break, and then we'll let you react to that when we come back in a moment on Coast to Coast AM.
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2: Fox News, I'm Ted Lindner. A charter aircraft carrying eight people crashed at a remote radar site in western Alaska Thursday, killing all on board, according to the U.S. military. The crash happening at Cape Newenham Long Range Radar Site Airport, about 450 miles west of Anchorage. And they have a long sail ahead of them, but those aboard the USS Abraham Lincoln are heading home after being at sea since late last year.
3: American sailors aboard the USS Abraham Lincoln are finally starting a 13,000-mile month-long journey back home to San Diego. They're being replaced in the Arabian Sea by the USS George Washington after a deployment that lasted 9 months instead of an expected six, leading to complaints about quality of life and food aboard. This is happening as the Iran war enters a new phase. And that might mean no more big bombs.
2: Fox's Peter Doocy. The president says the U.S. is launching an economic war against Iran. 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
4: Temperatures this morning will drop to the upper 50s, leading to a comfortable start to our Friday. We'll warm to the low 80s into the afternoon with partly cloudy skies, a small chance of a shower in the afternoon, especially north of I-94. Better chance for scattered showers and storms arrives overnight Friday into early Saturday. Not necessarily expecting widespread rain, but a few showers will be possible. Same will be true for Saturday afternoon as highs reach the upper 70s. Tracking Southwest Michigan's weather, I'm SRM teammate meteorologist Blake Harms.
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0: And welcome back, George Norrie, along with psychic Erica Busahany. Her website is linked up at coasttocoastam.com. Let's go back to Ruth in Maryland for a quick review. Ruth, you wanted to know about a soldier hanging around and what else?
1: What kind of soldier, did she still see him here, and what kind of soldier might he be, because we had so many wars here? And she also suggested that I get angel cards, and I was wondering, is that the same as oracle cards?
0: All right, Erica, go ahead.
2: Yes, I think that either of those would be interchangeable. Whatever you were drawn to would be best for you, so if that's what you went with. I don't sense him now, but since you mentioned your friend passing, I did hear this, and I made some notes while we were on the break. Hey, girl, I love you. And something about not going to the funeral. So I don't know if there was something about not going to the funeral, but there was something about visiting you before death, and that you had been either sick in the hospital or somebody recently had been sick, and she said that she was visiting you. So I would just say all is good on her end, and she might be checking on you from the other side, okay?
0: I love that. And who's whispering in your ear these things, Erica? That person?
2: Yeah, so I specifically started to, it's kind of weird, like when someone is talking about a dead person, it's almost like I'll begin to hear them talk to me in my ear, almost like, hey, tell them this. And I also focused back on T, the gentleman that had called, the pop-pop guy that I didn't connect with. I got a deceased female who said something about she had some problems with her breath and it was heavy. She might have died of cancer because she talked about cancer. And she said something about her breathing had stopped and do not resuscitate. There were flowers given. The dog was with her, and that he had done a lot, I guess, in her life to protect her, and something about cancer, and that look for her in the sky. And I felt like she had given him a rainbow. I saw a lot of smoke in his house. I don't know if he's a smoker or he's seeing like the apparition of a person appearing as smoke. I'm not really sure about that, but that's for Mr. T that called in.
0: Let's go west of the Rockies. David's with us in Los Angeles. Hi, David.
3: Hello, Erica and George. Thank you so much for taking my call. George, long-time listener, first-time caller.
0: Thank you, sir.
3: I'm so excited to be here. Erica, thank you so much for all that you do and how you contribute to society in general.
2: Thank you.
3: We heal you, and we will always be there with you. I know that I have my own gifts. I've been pretty in tune over a decade. But recently, career-wise, I had a job that I really, really believed in. I even quit my own job, which I'd never really done, in anticipation of, knowing that this was going to go really well. It didn't go well, and I kind of was sent home with, my tail between my legs, not really knowing what direction I needed to go in. And, my guides aren't very, they're not as loud or frequent as they used to be. I don't know if, through this process that I've been going through, If you can hear anything for me. Once again, my name's David. I'm in Los Angeles, Sherman Oaks specifically, probably really close to where you guys are broadcasting from.
2: Okay. I have a couple things for you, David. So when you were talking, I heard self-employment. So let's just say right now, whatever you're currently doing, I do feel it's necessary for a regular job. Okay. Yeah. Because, we know sometimes self-employment can be here or there, but there has been some transition where I think something that you've wanted to do in the past, it almost feels like consulting or something. Do a side hustle and do self-employment with that to go for it. Okay. You're in California, but I'm focused in Hawaii. So I don't know if you know anybody in tech specifically, or if you have friends or connections in Hawaii, reach out to that area, because I feel like I'm over in that area. And then you are, and I love you, but you are getting in the way, okay? And I'm not going to ask you if you smoke weed. for some reason I was seeing weed, but that's neither here nor there. But I would say anxiety sometimes will prevent us from going for it, to stepping off and doing our things. And sometimes these transitions, like the loss of a job, might be a hard pill to swallow, but it's just saying you've outgrown that space. And I want you to go back to the drawing board and take the big leap. There's more, like it wasn't big enough. That opportunity doesn't encompass all of who you are. You thought too small. I want you to go back and think bigger. Okay.
0: What kind of industry were you in, David?
3: Thank you. Well, I was going to break back into like the precious metals, gold and silver industry. And it seemed very lucrative. I'm very passionate about it. Leaving other, you know, sales modalities that I've had in the past behind and focusing specifically on, you know, things that I know that are going to help people in general, you know, putting precious metals. So.
0: All right. We'll take heed with what you said then.
2: Yes.
0: Do specialists on the other side come to you, Eric? I mean, who would
2: yeah,
0: it be?
2: Yeah, they do. Like for him, I don't know. There wasn't any specialist that was talking to me about that specific field. But there are times like where, you know, if I am focused on a music festival, like the Hippie Festival that I'm focused on now, some of the songs that come to my head are things that I've never heard. Like I'll hear lyrics. So I think these are musicians that are saying, hey, play my song, or, you know, they're helpers helping me organize this festival. So I've had other people that have done things that I'm not capable of doing, give me insight and information. And I've been able to kind of find their expertise in what I'm currently doing, which is new to me.
0: Let's go to Suzanne in Minneapolis. Hello, Suze. Go ahead.
4: Hi, George. Hi, Erica.
2: Hello.
4: I had a friend that was a big advocate for organ donation, and this person passed away, donated their organs, and I was wondering if they had any comments.
2: Is this a male friend of yours?
4: No.
2: Okay. I'm connected right now to a male. Any dogs in the home or cats in the home where you live that are living currently?
4: No.
2: Okay. All right. Can you give me the first name of the female? A lot of times when I don't make the connection that way, I'll just use the first name and just ask that they present.
4: Yeah, Vicky.
2: Peggy? Okay.
0: Vicky.
2: Okay. All right, let me focus on Vicky and information in her highest good. Okay. So we're laying down. Okay. So what I see, so I'm going to go with what I see. I can see in a window. Do you have any kind of stained glass or anything that I would see on a window that's prevalent in your home?
4: No.
2: Okay. All I honestly see is that, and looking out of a window to a backyard where I can see what looks like white fencing or a gondola or something like that. If you don't currently have that, that's all I actually see for you at this time.
4: Okay.
2: Do you have anything like that in your home?
4: White fencing?
2: Yes, or a gondola or some kind of thing like where you would go outside and have like a garden or any kind of stuff like that?
4: No, every plant I've ever had died.
2: That's like me. did she have anything like that, or did she have any kind of celebration of life in an environment like that?
4: No, not that I know of.
2: Okay.
4: No, I can think of.
2: That's what I get for you, Miss Susan. I'm sorry.
0: Sometimes you can't connect, Erica.
2: Yeah, and it's sometimes I just see what I see. And sometimes it doesn't make any sense to the person who's talking to me. But a lot of times later on, it'll click for them. So I don't really press the issue. She might go someplace and it click, or she might have a memory later on about that.
0: Let's go to Rick in Pittsfield, Massachusetts. Hello, Rick. Go ahead, sir.
5: Hey, how are you guys?
0: Great.
2: Hey, Rick.
5: Well, I didn't think I was going to get through tonight. I'm so happy. Well, I guess just basic question. I've been going through a lot of health issues, which for several years. And so kind of like health and wealth, I guess, because if I get my health back, I get my wealth back. But I one thing I know is I would never take for granted my health again, just to be, I think it's something people should get up every morning and just be thankful if you're feeling well, because you never know. You know,
2: amen. And what's so wonderful about platforms like this is that you have lots of listeners that will definitely pray and send prayer, and those that are have healing energies can send healing energies to you, Rick. It's really interesting that environment that I was just describing to the last caller, Susan, feels like it belongs to you more so than anything. So you might find yourself sometimes in a location like that for meditation or for tranquility. Felt like an outside area with a garden or pergola or something like that. Also, I felt like there was a need of change of diet. Doesn't necessarily mean you're vegan, but you might have done a lot of changes with what you're eating and consuming. Your energy levels feel very, very high at this time, where before it wasn't. But what I'm going to ask, is there anything that you can do to improve your health? And I feel like I'm moving and walking and doing all those things, so you're in the right direction. Have you had your cortisone levels checked?
5: Recently. No, I did. I did a while ago, because that was one of the questions, whether I was dealing with like adrenal fatigue type of issues. And what I ended up having, what seems what happened was I was dealing with a mold originally, and then it turned into a parasitical infection, and that was really bad for several years, it seems. I don't know if it's gone yet. So that could be where you're getting some of the diet thing too.
2: Yeah, I almost feel like work on that just a little bit for energy, and keep an eye on the cortisone levels, because I do feel like when you're super, super tired, you're just having dips of that right now. But I feel like it's an upward swing, which is like you said, once you have your health, you have your wealth, and it's such a blessing to be able to wake up every day and have breath. So praying for you to feel much better, okay?
0: All right, good luck, Rick. Hope everything works out for you. Time for one or two more quick calls. Let's go to Vaughn in Beaumont, Texas, east of the Rockies. Hi, Vaughn.
6: Hello, good morning, Erica and George.
0: Hi there.
6: Erica, I just wanted to know, is there anybody on the other side that have any messages for me or anybody that I know? And I have a follow-up question.
2: Yes, love Beaumont, Texas. I've been there. So ancestral-wise, this is kind of interesting. So I get my intuition from my grandmother, who then gave it to my mom, okay? For some strange reason, I feel the same thing for you. There is connections to grandma, there is connection to mom, and there is connection to you with intuition. Now, with men, sometimes they look at intuition a little differently. I think you're very in touch with the differences of you. I do also feel like you're being guided to speak or to write or to be a advocate in some fashion. And it might go against the grain. It doesn't matter, because once you've been given that that thing to do, you just do it. I do feel like loved ones are reaching out to you right now, specifically almost feels like a martyric family member, like a mom or someone reaching out to you for inspiration and to empower you, to let you know things are going to be okay. I would definitely invest in something, whether it's a home. Like, there's some big crazy conversation about a house and investment, and that things would work out for you. So I hope that helps you. Okay.
0: What's your follow-up question, Vaughn?
6: Why does my blood pressure stay high and I'm otherwise very healthy?
2: Okay. When we talked earlier about like DNA and transfer and things like that, this feels to me more of a genetic component, not a emotional or a food thing. So does it run in your family genetic wise, where you have family members with it?
6: Yes, ma'am.
2: Yeah. So sometimes, unfortunately, we can do all the right things and we have a genetic predisposition to some kind of health issues. What I do see, which is kind of funny, you know, the apple cider vinegar, are you doing that as well?
6: No, ma'am. I have taken it before, but I was thinking about taking some more and trying that out just to see.
0: It works.
2: And the cinnamon, too, would be beneficial for you, okay?
0: It works. And take the spice turmeric. What do you know about that, Erica?
2: Oh, most definitely. That turmeric is good for inflammation, blood pressure, and a whole bunch of other things, nature remedies.
0: Where did we get your book, Sam and the Boogeyman?
2: You can go to the website, coldcasepsychic.com, and you can book an appointment, get my books online. And I have a lot of different other tools for psychic development, meditations, and all those can be found on my website.
0: Erica, stay in touch with us, all right?
2: I will do. Thank you, George.
0: Take care of yourself. The psychic, Erica Boussahaney. And again, her website is linked up at coasttocoastam.com. For Dan Galante, Donna Walker, Tom Danheiser, Sue Trikas, Lex Lonehood, Sean Latasseur, Alec Fernandez, Tim Banal, Mary Berry, George Knapp, Richard Serrett, and Ryan Recker, I'm George Norrie, somewhere out there on Coast to Coast AM. We'll see you on our next edition. Until then, be safe, everyone.

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4: Coming home, I'm Ted Lindner, Fox News. The USS Abraham Lincoln aircraft carrier is finally headed back to its home port. Fox's Jill Nato tells us more this morning.
5: The Lincoln's been at sea for 272 days, and it's still got a long sail ahead, with 13,000 miles to get from the Arabian Sea to San Diego. The USS George Washington arrived in the Middle East yesterday to replace the Lincoln. The switch comes as concerns about the Lincoln have been growing, with reports of a stressed-out crew, bad plumbing, and supply shortages. Several Democratic lawmakers have pressed the War Department for details on the Lincoln's conditions, but the head of U.S. Central Command, Admiral Brad Cooper, said his visit this past weekend to the carrier was awe-inspiring. Jill Nato, Fox News.
4: The U.S. military confirming 8 people have been killed in a plane crash in western Alaska.
6: The crash happened at Cape Newenham Long Range Radar Site Airport. That's 450 miles west of Anchorage. U.S. Air Force Lieutenant General Robert Davis reacted to the deadly crash, saying, quote, "This is a devastating loss for our military family and the communities we serve." 2 pilots and 6 passengers were on board the Cessna 441 that took off from Anchorage. At this time, it's not clear what brought that plane down. The identity of the passengers also remains unknown at this hour.
4: And that is Fox's Marion Rafferty. New $2.4 billion light rail project moving forward in Los Angeles. The nearly 7-mile rail line will include 11 new stations. It's designed to make commuting easier for thousands of people in communities across the city. The project will also connect riders with existing public transit, providing more options for getting around without a car. Construction is already underway. Passenger service is currently expected to begin in the year 2031. 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
4: The FBI says it arrested a suspect Wednesday disrupting a plot to bomb the New York State Capitol in Albany. First Assistant U.S. Attorney for the Northern District of New York, John Sarcone, telling reporters the suspect was carrying out the attack on behalf of ISIS.
10: Jessica Bowie, age 35, of Albany, New York. She's charged with one count of 18 U.S.C. 2339B, attempting to provide material, support, or resources to a designated foreign terrorist organization.
4: Bowie allegedly planned to flee to Syria and consider bombing the White House.

0: Times Square in the future. She bought the materials at a hardware store earlier this month. According to court documents, it allegedly told informants she would hide the explosive device inside a DoorDash bag. The Army shutters a Europe-based unit that focused on learning drone warfare. Fox's Lisa Lucero with more.
1: Soldiers in the 173rd Airborne Brigade have been experimenting and building their own drones and participating in drills on waging unmanned warfare for nearly a year. But the Army's acting chief of staff has ordered the battalion to refocus on its core mission of being an airborne infantry unit, according to the Wall Street Journal. The move comes as part of a broader reshuffling of the Army under acting chief of staff General Christopher LaNeve, the Army's top uniformed leader since Secretary of War Pete Hegseth removed General Randy George in April. Ukraine has been using drone warfare as part of its war with Russia. Lisa Lucera, Fox News.
0: President Trump is asserting that Iran was much closer to getting a nuclear weapon last year when the U.S. and Israel attacked than the world knew, claiming Iran was just weeks away from development. The pronouncement made during an interview on Michael Cohen's radio show. The president claiming he took action when others would not. He told Cohen on the show it should have been taken care of by other presidents or other countries many years ago, but it wasn't. I'm Ted Lindner, and this is Fox News.
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3: Democratic gubernatorial nominee Jocelyn Benson has picked State Senate Majority Leader Winnie Brinks of Grand Rapids as her lieutenant governor running mate. She says she wants a partner who is just as committed as she is to serving voters statewide. On the Republican side, gubernatorial nominee John James picked State Representative Jay DeBoyer of Clay Township as his running mate last week. Now, if the Democrats win in November, it'll be the first time voters have ever elected two women for governor and lieutenant governor at the same time. Michigan Gaming Control Board executing a search warrant at DJ's Pub in Muskegon investigating suspected illegal gambling. They seized three suspected illegal slot-style machines, $1,200 in gift cards as they were used to pay winnings, and nearly $3,900 in suspected proceeds. No one was arrested. The investigation remains open. I'm Michael Arney, WKZO News.
4: This is America in the Morning from Westwood One. Good morning, I'm John Trout. It's Friday, August 21st, 2026. Here's what's coming up on America in the Morning.
5: Gearing up for an economic D-Day on Iran.
6: The greatest coordinated economic isolation in the history of the world.
5: I'm Richard Johnson.
7: The FBI announces the arrest of a 35-year-old woman accused of plotting to bomb the New York State Capitol.
8: The allegations are deeply disturbing.
7: I'm Jim Roop.
9: Federal agents seized electronic devices from former Representative Eric Swalwell as to allegations of sexual misconduct. I'm Lisa Dwyer.
10: Police in Philadelphia identify a masked man who's gone viral.
11: Who's scared now?
10: I'm Clayton Neville.
5: NASA's Swift Observatory's been tracking some of the biggest explosions in the universe for more than 20 years. I'm Ben Thomas.
4: Trump and his former fixer reconcile and why stocks plunged Thursday on Wall Street. All ahead on America in the Morning. Now seven past. On the day that the aircraft carrier USS Abraham Lincoln left the Middle East after a record-setting time at sea, President Trump is putting Iran on notice with what he's calling an economic D-Day, an isolation campaign against the Islamic Republic, unlike anything previous. Correspondent Rich Johnson reports there are still some missing details, and one world superpower who's saying sanctions alone will not put an end to the war.
5: The president announced the moves on social media, but left it to others to explain at least some of the details.
6: This is going to be the greatest coordinated economic isolation in the history of the world.
5: Treasury Secretary Scott Bessent on CNBC said a big part of the campaign will be aimed at other countries, corporations, or anyone who does any business with Iran.
6: Then the U.S. Treasury and the U.S. government, they will put its full might and force toward enforcing against you.
5: Vice President J.D. Vance also made a media blitz, repeating that the ultimate goal is the same as it ever was.
12: They're under a ton of pressure. That pressure is conducive to our goal of ensuring they don't have a nuclear weapon. Whether they can survive a couple of weeks or a couple of months or possibly longer, so long as they don't have a nuclear weapon, that's what we're focused on.
5: His comment courtesy of Newsmax. Iran's foreign minister called the new threats failed policies that will bring more failures. He also called the threats another attempt by Trump to divert our attention from domestic financial problems. And as the U.S. and Canada have agreed on a short-term tariff ceasefire, Manitoba Premier Wab Kanu told reporters in Ottawa he's not impressed by Trump's new threats.
11: Iran has bloodied Trump's nose already, and they're coming crawling to us, asking for us to include their American firms in procurement and to put the booze back on the shelves. So to me, that's weak. American president is weak.
5: Kanu also called Trump a bad person who can't be trusted. And he's urging Prime Minister Mark Carney to take a tough line when it comes to concessions to the U.S. For now, the president's not naming any countries that might be penalized, what kind of sanctions they would face, cite any legal authorities, or explaining how the penalties might be enforced. I'm Rich Johnson.
13: A New York woman under arrest, charged in connection to an alleged plot to blow up the New York State Capitol building in Albany. Jim Roop reports the woman who converted to Islam was deadly serious about her plans.
7: 35-year-old Jessica Bowie is being charged with providing material support and resources to a terrorist group, in particular, ISIS.
14: Bowie had plotted to use an explosive device to attack the New York State Capitol and the New York State senators.
7: First Assistant U.S. Attorney John Sarcone says Bowie was allegedly radicalized online and spread messages of hate and violence against the American people.
14: The allegations in this complaint are deeply disturbing, that someone would harbor such hatred toward our way of life.
7: Calling the targeting of the New York State Capitol and senators an attack on democracy itself. FBI Special Agent in Charge Craig Tremoroli alleges Bowie contacted and communicated with ISIS using several social media accounts, alleging she said to a confidential source working with the FBI and posing as an ISIS facilitator,
14: quote, "I want to destroy as much of the building as possible and kill the senators while they are meeting. I want them to lose a lot of important documents as well." She continued, as referenced in the complaint, quote, "I don't want to take this kind of risk and have it kill, what, two or three people. What good is that?"
7: Tremoroli says there is a video of Bowie allegedly purchasing items for that bomb at a home improvement store and casing the Capitol building in Albany, appearing to work in determining where the device should be placed. Tremoroli also says Bowie asked for a weapon so she could shoot any law enforcement officer who approached her planting the device.
14: Make no mistake about it. Miss Bowie's alleged plot was serious, it was dangerous, and thanks to the partnerships on the FBI's Joint Terrorism Task Force, it was foiled.
7: Tremoroli says the FBI will now be working backwards to determine what led up to her actions, and if found guilty, Bowie faces a maximum sentence of 20 years in prison, a $250,000 fine, and a lifetime of supervision when she's released from prison. I'm Jim Roop.
13: 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It's 12 after. Among the stories we're covering next on America in the Morning, congressman under scrutiny by the FBI and Philadelphia's masked bandit identified. After these messages.
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4: Welcome back. You're with America in the Morning, pinpointing the area for potential severe weather today. Here's AccuWeather.com meteorologist LaTroy Thornton.
24: A broad swath extending from the southern tip of the Delmarva Peninsula through southeastern Virginia, central and eastern portions of both North and South Carolina, and areas south and west through south central Georgia and as far west as northeastern Louisiana, faces the risk for severe weather today as a disturbance continues to push south and east through the region. Thunderstorms through this evening could bring flash flooding, along with some localized wind gusts strong enough to produce damage. However, the most widespread coverage of especially dangerous thunderstorms may end up near and along the I-95 corridor from northeastern South Carolina through the Raleigh-Durham area of North Carolina. At least an afternoon thunderstorm risk extends to both the south and north of this zone, with places from south central Florida through the southeast and into the Ohio Valley likely to end up with at least some wet weather today. Showers and storms may be more numerous along the high ground from eastern Tennessee and western North Carolina into far southern West Virginia, with much of the rest of the northeast actually drying out after a wet Thursday for many, although some steady rain and drizzle do linger over southeastern New England. There can also be a thunderstorm around this afternoon from the Dakotas through portions of the Midwest and Great Lakes states, and any storms could be heavy from central and eastern Nebraska into Iowa, as well as portions of northern Illinois and eastern Wisconsin. Otherwise, yet another day of afternoon monsoon thunderstorms makes for wet weather at times from the Four Corners states into central Nevada and portions of western Wyoming, as well as central Idaho. In Green Bay, Wisconsin, today brings clouds and sun with a thunderstorm around, high 79. For Fresno, California, expect sunshine and heat today, the high 102. That's the nation's weather. I'm AccuWeather.com meteorologist LaTroy Thornton.
4: 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The FBI is expanding their investigation into sexual assault allegations against former California Congressman Eric Swalwell. Correspondent Lisa Dwyer reports that the one-time leading candidate to become governor of the Golden State was stopped at an airport and had his electronic devices seized.
9: Federal agents seized electronic devices from former Representative Eric Swalwell at the San Francisco airport on Saturday and searched his Washington home a day later as part of an investigation into allegations of sexual misconduct by the ex-Democratic congressman from California. Swalwell resigned from Congress in April following allegations that he had sexually assaulted a woman twice, including when she worked for him. Three other women also allege various kinds of sexual misconduct. The seven-term lawmaker was considered one of the leading candidates in California's gubernatorial race before dropping out after the allegations surfaced. Swalwell denies the allegations. I'm Lisa Dwyer.
4: As for Swalwell's former congressional seat, Democrat State Senator Aisha Wahab has won the special election in California's 14th district and will serve out the remainder of Swalwell's term in Washington. The man Philadelphia officials say has been terrorizing people in a scary mask has been identified. Correspondent Clayton Neville reports.
25: Police in Philadelphia say that they've identified the man behind the mask that resembles the Chucky Halloween mask, the suspect accused of terrorizing people in the city last week. In one case, seen on surveillance video, the man chased a woman and reportedly asked her if she was ready to die.
26: He was doing this purely for social media content.
25: District Attorney for Philadelphia, Larry Krasner, told reporters this week the suspect is identified.
0: Who's scared now? Who's running now? We have reason to know that Zymer Hughes is trying to avoid a warrant for his arrest on misdemeanor and felony charges.
25: According to Krasner, Hughes is still on the loose.
0: We are here to ask that people in the community who know where Zymer Hughes is hiding, who know how to find Zymer Hughes, or who witnessed things or have information that will help lead to his apprehension by the Philadelphia police and the federal marshals.
25: Investigators say Hughes may have left Pennsylvania and that he has connections to California and to Nevada. I'm Clayton Neville.
13: 19 after. What led to plummeting numbers on Wall Street yesterday? Business news is next when America in the Morning continues after these messages.

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0: It's 21 after. America in the Morning continues. Higher gas prices cut into Americans' overall spending, leading to the slowest sales growth at Walmart's U.S. stores since the earliest months of the pandemic. Walmart shares fell more than 9% in early trading Thursday. The company, often viewed as a bellwether for the strength of consumer spending. CNN says the slower growth in stores is partly due to lower drug pricing for GLP-1 weight loss drugs, as well as more customers choosing to shop online rather than in physical stores. Well, Thursday was not the day to look at your 401k, as Wall Street suffered through losses as Treasury yields continued to march higher despite the Treasury Department's extraordinary multi-billion dollar buyback operation. Treasury Secretary Scott Bessent said that the debt buyback could actually be larger than the $4 billion that was announced. The 10-year yield gained more than 5 basis points to 4.7%, while the 30-year Treasury bond yield ramped up to 5.25%. Bonds were not the only thing going up. A barrel of West Texas oil rose 3% to $86.83. while the European Brent crude increased to nearly $94 a barrel. Damian Troisi has a recap from Wall Street.
1: I'm Damian Troisi, and this is the AP Markets Report. Stocks fell on Wall Street Thursday, and bond yields rose on a jump in oil prices. The S&P 500 index fell 0.9%. The Dow fell 1.3%. The NASDAQ Composite fell 1%. Treasury yields rose after the price of oil jumped following President Donald Trump's latest threat to Iran. Bond yields have been rising throughout the summer because of worries about stubborn inflation. Walmart slumped after giving a disappointing forecast for its upcoming quarter. Results from retailers are being closely watched as households get squeezed by higher prices on everything from groceries to gas. Damian Troisi, New York.
0: Charter Communications announces its completion of a transaction with Cox Communications and the acquisition of Liberty Broadband Corporation. These transactions create the leading broadband and video company in the nation and the fastest growing mobile provider in its footprint, with now 45 states being served. 24 after. The bromance is on again between Trump and Cohen. When America in the Morning returns after these messages.
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0: It's 26 after. America in the Morning continues. President Trump publicly reconciled Thursday with Michael Cohen, his former attorney who became a key prosecution witness against him. The president called into Cohen's radio show and podcast to argue that the criminal cases they once bitterly fought over were products of political weaponization. Trump's appearance on Cohen's show, their first public conversation since their highly publicized falling out, marks a striking turn in a relationship that went from fierce loyalty to open warfare and now reconciliation. During the interview heard on New York's WABC radio, Trump insisted that Cohen had been used by the president's political opponents and also discussed matters including the war with Iran and immigration and claimed the U.S. economy has never been stronger. Trump and Cohen's relationship fell apart in 2018 when Cohen pleaded guilty to federal crimes in the Stormy Daniels hush money case. A NASA mission to rescue a falling space telescope has ended in failure. Correspondent Ben Thomas has details.
7: NASA's Swift Observatory has been tracking some of the biggest explosions in the universe for more than 20 years, gamma ray bursts and exploding stars. But intense solar activities caused the aging space telescope to lose altitude faster than expected. So early last month, NASA launched a $30 million effort to try to lift it into a longer-lasting orbit. But Catalyst Space Technologies' Link spacecraft has been plagued by control issues, and the company and NASA say they're now ending the attempt, dooming Swift to a fiery reentry through Earth's atmosphere. Its demise is not expected before October. I'm Ben Thomas.
0: America in the Morning for Friday, August 21st, 2026, is produced by Jeff McKay. I'm John Trout. This is Westwood One.
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12: South Haven police are hunting for two suspects who robbed the Shell gas station on Broadway Street downtown just before 10 p.m. Tuesday. The men were wearing gloves and medical masks when they approached the clerk. One wore a gray hoodie, had a handgun. The other was wearing a black hoodie, and he took cash from the register. They also stole tobacco products and fled the area in a white SUV. Kennebec Hills Public School Superintendent Dr. Cherry Horner is being pressured to resign. She's been on the job in the Grand Rapids Area District less than 2 months. More than 300 parents have signed a petition so far calling for her to step down. The petition has a list of concerns regarding accountability, conflicts of responsibility, and student safety. School board met in closed session more than 3 hours Wednesday night. Their next scheduled meeting is set for August 24th. It's expected what was discussed may be shared at that point. Michael Arney, WKZO News.
13: Increasing clouds today and about a 40% chance of a late afternoon evening shower or thunderstorm. High temperature up around 82. Tonight, a chance of a shower or thunderstorm, low temperature 63. Saturday, cold front moves through, and that's going to give us a better chance of a shower or thunderstorm during the morning hours. Most of the afternoon should be dry with a little bit of clearing with a high of 78. And Sunday, about a 20% chance of an inland shower. High temperature in the mid-70s, so certainly cooler. I'm Storm 2 Main Meteorologist Matt Kirk. We're tracking Southwest Michigan's weather.
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0: This is America in the Morning from Westwood One. Coming up this half hour.
1: Lawyers for a Massachusetts mother on trial for killing her three kids argue their client was overmedicated. I'm Clayton Neville.
2: The first of 20 deportees from the United States have been sent to Liberia. I'm Donna Warder.
3: The man charged with killing two people in a speedboat accident in New York City was in the country illegally. I'm Jeff McKay.
2: At least 757 service members have been wounded since the war began against Iran. I'm Lisa Dwyer.
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5: 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I'm Kevin Carr.
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0: America in the Morning continues. Many in the West will have fire weather concerns this weekend. Here's AccuWeather.com meteorologist LaTroy Thornton.
1: Prime fire conditions expand and intensify across portions of the western United States, not only today but through the weekend, with a large portion of the nation west of the plains facing the combination of gusty winds, low humidity levels, and dried out vegetation to create an extreme fire risk for some. While the West Coast states are likely to stay generally rain-free through the weekend, the risk for afternoon monsoon thunderstorms to spark new fires due to lightning will remain elevated from portions of Utah northward into Montana. At least a somewhat heightened fire risk extends nearly to the West Coast and into Wyoming, northern and eastern Colorado, even toward the Dallas area and into central Texas. However, the highest risk of all looks to set up for eastern Oregon, where AccuWeather wildfire experts say that there will be an extreme risk, the highest threat category for the start and rapid spread of fires. In terms of today's precipitation, a cold front making only very slow progress to the south and east toward the Atlantic and Gulf Coast brings the risk for thunderstorms into this evening that may turn severe, with the risk for damaging wind gusts of at least 55 to 65 miles per hour, as well as the potential for flash flooding to an area from northern Louisiana eastward through central Georgia and into central and eastern portions of the Carolinas, as well as southeastern Virginia, even a bit of southern Maryland. Non-severe thunderstorms are more likely from central Virginia westward into Kentucky, although there could be an afternoon storm south and west into Arkansas, and as far to the south and east as Florida, including areas near and north of Miami. Afternoon storms may be rather heavy from the eastern Dakotas and Nebraska into western Iowa, northern Illinois, and eastern Wisconsin, with some areas of steady rain over southeastern New England as much of the rest of the northeast dries out today. I'm AccuWeather.com meteorologist LaTroy Thornton.
0: 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The murder trial for a mother accused of killing her own children continues in a Massachusetts courtroom while her lawyers argue their client was over-medicated and misdiagnosed. Correspondent Clayton Neville reports hundreds of women wore pink shirts outside the courtroom this week in support of Lindsay Clancy and others who suffer from postpartum depression.
2: Lindsay Clancy's charged with killing her three kids, 5-year-old Cora, 3-year-old Dawson, and 8-month-old Callan in January of 2023. She then jumped from a second-story window, leaving her paralyzed from the waist down. This week, Clancy's sitting in the courtroom in a wheelchair, and her defense team pleading its case. More testimony expected today, according to the judge.
3: From there, if the defendant rests, the Commonwealth can then present their witnesses, and if it's not done by Friday, we go into Monday, and that may mean closings and charge on Tuesday.
4: Okay.
3: All right.
4: And Mr. Verino will be here.
2: Clancy pleaded not guilty, arguing she was not criminally responsible because of severe postpartum psychosis and bipolar disorder at the time. Her lawyers point to the medication she was on.
4: What we would argue is the over prescription of the medications, whether or not it's the side effects of the medications, whether or not it's the titration or the termination or the immediate cessation of the medications against what normal medical advice would be, all of those factors contribute to the state of mind of Ms. Clancy that was expressed to a lot of people.
2: That includes family members, her lawyers say.
4: She had indicated, I think Your Honor knows the evidence, repeatedly indicated that she was affected by the benzos. She was affected, felt that she was being addicted to the benzos, trying to get off the benzos. She indicated that the sertraline was obviously killing her as far as going from 25 to 50 milligrams. And then subsequent to that, when there's additional SSRIs prescribed.
2: The defense argues that Clancy was open about hearing voices but didn't get the treatment she needed. They also referred to her attempts to get medical health care back in 2022 and her voluntary hospital stay at that time. I'm Clayton Neville.
0: The U.S. has sent a first group of deportees to Liberia. Correspondent Donna Warder reports the African nation will reportedly allow 1,200 people being removed from the United States to enter that country, one of the largest deals the Trump administration has made with other nations to expel migrants who cannot be sent back to their own countries. Audio courtesy of Liberia National Television.
5: The first of 20 deportees from the United States have been sent to Liberia. It's part of an agreement with the West African nation to send 1,200 deportees there.
6: Liberia intends to accept up to 1,200 persons to be transferred from the United States of America within a year. The persons to be transferred to Liberia are third country nationals, some of whom may wish to seek asylum.
5: The 1,200 will include nationals from North America, South America, and the Caribbean, according to Liberia's information minister.
6: Those to be transferred from the United States of America to Liberia will include citizens or nationals of African and Western Hemisphere countries who are medically authorized to travel.
5: The justice minister says the deportees could request asylum if they wish. Under a series of often secret agreements, immigration advocates say the Trump administration has deported thousands of people to nearly two dozen countries that are not their own. About 10 of them are on the African continent. I'm Donna Water.
0: The person behind the wheel of an overcrowded speedboat that capsized during a tour around the Statue of Liberty in New York Harbor, drowning an infant and her mother, has now been arrested by U.S. immigration authorities who say he was in the country illegally. America in the Morning's Jeff McKay has details.
7: Manuel Ernesto Hernandez Umana, who has a pending federal criminal case in connection with the August 8th crash of a speedboat near the Statue of Liberty, lied to a Border Patrol officer and falsely claimed he was a U.S. citizen when he entered the country in Texas. Hernandez Umana is alleged to have illegally entered the United States through a Texas border crossing in 2007, lying to a Customs and Border Protection officer, falsely claiming to be a U.S. citizen, according to records released by the Department of Homeland Security. The 46-year-old Hernandez Umana, a citizen of El Salvador, is being held at a U.S. Immigration and Customs Enforcement detention facility in Elizabeth, New Jersey, and is now facing possible deportation. Immigration authorities arrested him after he was released on bail in his criminal case. According to the U.S. Coast Guard investigators, Hernandez was piloting a 21-foot Yamaha AR-210 with 14 people on board, well over its 10-person capacity, when it swamped and sank as it made a U-turn in choppy waters near the Statue of Liberty in New York Harbor. According to prosecutors, Hernandez Umana wasn't licensed by the U.S. Coast Guard, wasn't aware of basic safety rules, and told investigators he'd borrowed his friend's personal vessel for the New York Harbor excursion, which was illegally chartered and overcrowded. A 27-year-old woman and her 5-month-old infant were thrown from the boat and died. I'm Jeff McKay.
0: 17 till. When we return on America in the Morning, in the sky, it's a bird, it's a plane. Now it's an Amazon drone delivering your package after these messages.
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0: It's 15 till. I'm John Trout. Welcome back. You're with America in the Morning. First Lady Melania Trump made a memorable return to the White House Rose Garden Thursday, greeting the crowd with a playful message. President Trump's wife said to the gathering, "I heard you missed me. Here I am," before discussing her Fostering the Future Together initiative, which looks to expand academic opportunities for young people transitioning out of the foster care system. Her remarks came before talk of the Freedom 250 Grand Prix slated for this weekend on the streets of Washington, D.C. near the White House. The IndyCar nearly 2-mile course will loop around the National Archives, National Gallery of Art, and Smithsonian National Air and Space Museum. America in the Morning continues. Information released by the Pentagon says more than 750 members of the United States military have been injured during combat operations against Iran. Details from correspondent Lisa Dwyer.
15: At least 757 service members have been wounded since the war began against Iran. More than 580 are Army soldiers. The total injured also include 86 sailors, 64 airmen, and 19 Marines. While many of the casualties are categorized as having occurred during Operation Epic Fury, the Pentagon has created a new category for wounded troops, saying that Operation Epic Fury has concluded. The Pentagon and U.S. Central Command have offered almost no details on how the injuries occurred. However, officials say that the vast majority of those injuries are traumatic brain injuries. I'm Lisa Dwyer.
0: Shifting gears, war continues to be waged between Russia and Ukraine, but it's Ukraine that appears to have changed its tactics. Correspondent Ben Thomas reports Ukrainian drones have been striking deeper into Russia, attacking everything from oil refineries to warehouses outside of the Kremlin capital, bringing the war to Moscow's doorstep.
16: In a sunflower field in southern Ukraine, an explosives-laden drone launches toward Russia.
17: We are targeting or military bases, airfields, or oil infrastructure, oil refinery.
16: Yevhen Karas commands Ukraine's 413th Raid Unmanned Systems Regiment.
17: We need to make a punishment for Kremlin's regime for Russia.
16: And he says the drone strikes have been effective.
17: We see now a lot of problems inside Russia with their economy.
16: Drones' range have grown and Russian air defenses have suffered damage.
17: If we got enough batteries, we can fly Vladivostok and back.
16: Karas believes ordinary Russians are now feeling the war's cost.
17: Increasing noise of people who are not ready to pay is so big.
16: And that, he hopes, will speed peace talks. I'm Ben Thomas.
0: Just after the news that President Trump ordered the U.S. military to cut back on their scheduled training maneuvers with the South Korean military, South Korea says North Korea fired about 10 short-range ballistic missiles toward the sea. Correspondent Karen Shamas is following that story.
18: South Korea's military has said that North Korea has launched about 10 short-range ballistic missiles towards the sea. The Joint Chiefs of Staff said the launches happened on Thursday from North Korea's capital region towards North Korea's eastern waters. This comes a day after North Korea dismissed a U.S. decision to scale back military drills with South Korea. Despite this, South Korea continued its defense exercises, including civil defense drills. Italian tourist Fabio Tosi witnessed the drills on the streets of Seoul.
19: It was amazing seeing that they are kind of prepared for any unexpected event to happen.
18: I'm Karen Chamas.
0: Amazon says its delivery drones will reach nearly 500 American cities by the end of the year, and safety advocates are still asking about previous crashes. The new old tech guy, Chuck Palm, takes a deeper dive.
20: Amazon has been flying delivery drones for a few years now, mostly in a handful of states. But today, that changes. Amazon says that Prime Air will reach nearly 500 American cities by the end of this year. That's about six times what they cover today. 11 new sites go live, including Kansas City, Baton Rouge, San Antonio, and Waco. 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Then it's going to cost $5. One of those 11 new sites is Tolleson, Arizona. That's where two Amazon drones ran into a construction crane last October, and that's the kind of thing that gets the FAA's attention. Amazon paused flying, fixed it, and then came back. They're flying under the same certificate that a commercial airline uses, so it's regulated, it's just new. Amazon is not alone in the friendly skies. 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
1: Baseball Thursday, the Rangers blanked the Nationals 2-0. Jacob deGrom came into the game needing just two strikeouts to reach 2,000 for his career. It took him eight pitches. The two-time Cy Young winner went on to fan 10 in all and reached K2K in the second fewest innings and second fewest games in baseball history. Braves shut out the White Sox 2-0 in a makeup game from June. Grant Holmes took a no-hitter into the seventh. Andrew Benintendi's single, the only hit of the day for the Pale Hose. Angels annihilated the Astros 18-3. Zach Neto had five hits, including a home run, and drove in seven. Cardinals shaded the Reds 10-9. This game was 5-4 Cincinnati going to the ninth. But when center fielder Dane Myers dropped what should have been the final out, it opened the floodgates for six Redbird runs. Cincy then came back, using five walks to score four times in the home half. But Matt McClain, who had already hit one grand slam in the game, lined out with the bases loaded to end it. Brewers scored six times in the first and sailed past the Mariners 7-4. Gary Sanchez and Garrett Mitchell had two-run doubles in the big inning, and Mitchell tacked on an insurance homer in the eighth. Royals ripped the A's 6-2 for their first four-game series sweep of the season. Bobby Witt Jr. doing Bobby Witt Jr. things. A dinger and three runs scored.
21: I think it's more for just showing ourselves just who we are. What we have done this year is not who we are, who we believe we are. And so it's just one of those things where we just got to go out there and be ourselves and go out there and win games.
1: Elsewhere, the Guardians down the Giants 5-2. Gavin Williams struck out 11 on the way to his 12th win. Blue Jays deflected the Rays 5-1. Toronto now just a half game out of the last AL wildcard spot. And the Yankees swept out the Orioles 6-1. It was evident from all camera angles. The second stage of golf's FedEx Cup playoffs, the BMW Championship, got underway in St. Louis. And just like at last week's St. Jude, there's a five-way tie for the first-round lead. And it's a pretty star-studded list. Rory McIlroy, J.J. Spahn, Wyndham Clark, and Gary Woodland, with a combined 10 major titles among them, all at 6-under par, along with Chris Goddard. That's Friday Sports.
0: Thank you, Robert. Now 7 till. When we return on America in the Morning, Gary, Indiana residents still in the dark after these messages.
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2: Do.
3: It's 5 till. America in the Morning continues. Residents of Gary, Indiana, along with other towns in northwest Indiana, have been in the dark for days, and it may be into next week before power is restored. Frustrations mounting following a series of storms that brought massive rain, winds, and damage to the area southeast of Chicago on August 11th. Residents are still waiting for life to get back to normal. Power authorities are saying that the lights may be on by next Tuesday. Utility crews have been working around the clock to repair the nearly 300 power poles left damaged in recent storms, along with downed trees and other debris. Public schools in Gary will remain closed, and many are resorting to food banks and other donation points to get much-needed hot meals and supplies. Well, if your local theater has electricity and you're heading there this weekend, while it may be a little early for horror movies, it's not stopping a new Insidious film on the big screen. Entertainment reporter Kevin Carr has a sneak peek at Insidious.
4: It's time for a sixth helping of spectral hauntings with Insidious Out of the Further.
5: We were really happy until I started having these dreams.
4: This time around, we abandon the Lambert family for a new twist. A single mother and her daughter are suddenly experiencing unexplained events where dreams merge into real life.
6: Those are not dreams, Gemma.
4: Soon, the mother learns there are dark forces trying to escape into our world using her as a conduit.
6: But you can do something I didn't know was possible. You can bring demons back to the human world.
4: The last few Insidious movies have not been great, but this one gives a fresh spin on things.
5: What happens if I can't control this?
4: Sure, it has all the silly elements we expect from these movies, but with a decent concept and a committed cast, the movie works better than I thought it would. And it never quite got silly enough to lose me as a viewer.
5: I'm scaring my daughter. I need someone to tell me how to stop this.
4: Oh, and God bless Lin Shaye for riding the wave of this franchise success and being one of the best things about these movies.
6: You have a rare gift. The ability to travel into the realm between this world and the next one.
4: There are some unique ideas with nods to horror classics like Halloween, Poltergeist, and A Nightmare on Elm Street.
6: When the dead rise, it'll be the end of the living.
4: And in some ways, the film contains some pretty unsettling stuff. Insidious Out of the Further gets 4 ghosts out of 5. I'm Kevin Carr, and that's the way I see it.

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3: What went wrong?
4: I'm Dave Anthony, Fox News. That's the question for investigators the day after a small plane crashed in western Alaska.
5: At a remote radar site, killing everyone on board. Two pilots, six passengers were on that plane. This incident happened at Cape Newenham, and the jet took off from Anchorage. Cause of this crash being investigated by the FAA and the NTSB.
4: Fox's Todd Pyro, the U.S. Army Corps of Engineers, chartered that flight, put out a statement that two of the eight people killed were Army Corps employees. Hours after announcing a plan, he called Economic D-Day to put a financial hurt on Iran President Trump. Went on ABC radio telling his former lawyer, Michael Cohen's show.
6: The Navy's gone. The Air Force is gone. The leadership is gone. Part of the problem is so many of the leaders are gone. It's not easy to make a deal. Nobody knows who's leading.
4: This says talks are stalled over Iran's nuclear program and Strait of Hormuz shipping. A Pentagon casualty count since the conflict with Iran started shows in addition to 14 American deaths, more than 750 troops have been wounded. Some troops have been deployed in this conflict are getting a much-talked-about break. Fox's Peter Ducey.
7: American sailors aboard the USS Abraham Lincoln are finally starting a 13,000-mile, month-long journey back home to San Diego. They're being replaced in the Arabian Sea by the USS George Washington after a deployment that lasted 9 months instead of an expected six, leading to complaints about quality of life and food aboard.
4: A New York woman is behind bars facing terror charges. She's accused of plotting to bomb the state capitol in Albany.
8: Her name, Jessica Bowie, a 35-year-old Albany resident who converted to Islam 5 years ago, now charged with starting her plot last month. Prosecutors say Bowie bought items to build a bomb at a nearby Home Depot, including getting nails, and she planned to put the bomb inside a DoorDash bag.
4: That's Fox's Eric Sean. 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
4: The defense could rest its case today at Lindsey Clancy's trial. The Massachusetts mother accused of murdering her 3 kids, but using an insanity defense.
11: The defense is arguing that Lindsey Clancy was hearing voices that told her to kill herself and her children, and therefore she was going through a postpartum psychosis temporary that caused her to kill her children. She did not know what she was doing was wrong.
4: That's Fox's Brian Yenis outside the court in Plymouth. In Texas, a new judge is on the Carmelo Anthony case, considering whether the convicted murderer should get a new trial in the killing of another student, Austin Metcalf, at a high school track meet.
12: Carmelo Anthony's trial attorney, Mike Howard, testifying Austin Metcalf had a history of fights and previously spray-painted racist and anti-Semitic graffiti. Details, he says, were not presented to the jury. Prosecutors say Anthony's girlfriend told a school administrator she was scared of him and that he allegedly texted her a photo of a knife, saying, "I'm low-key on the verge." Defense attorneys argue recently recused Collin County Judge John Roach's strict courtroom rules and improper jury instructions resulted in Anthony not having a fair trial, succeeding in having Roach removed from the case this week. 19-year-old Anthony was convicted in June of fatally stabbing Metcalf at a 2025 track meet, sentenced to

0: 35 years in prison. He's maintained he was acting in self-defense. Kristen Goodwin, Fox News.
1: The U.S. and Canada keep talking after President Trump delayed big new tariffs set to go into effect this week.
2: Canada is looking for the U.S. to ease tariffs on vehicles built north of the border, as well as aluminum and steel as part of a deal. A possible agreement could also end a Canadian ban on imports and sales of U.S.-made beer, wine, and other spirits. Just this week, President Trump postponed until Saturday tariffs of up to 50% on Canadian goods. Grinnell Scott, Fox News.
1: On Wall Street, stock futures are rising the day after a big sell-off that dragged the Dow down over 700 points. I'm Dave Anthony. This is Fox News.
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4: A Massachusetts man will spend between the next 3 and 20 years in a Michigan prison after being convicted of scamming a senior citizen in Portage of more than $600,000. 38-year-old Zhao Yu Wang is also accused of defrauding another senior citizen in Portage. He has more victims in Warren and West Branch. Wang was also convicted in Iosco County of a similar offense. He was ordered to pay $447,000 in restitution in the Portage case. Portage Public Safety says they're still investigating him for the alleged crimes in southwest Michigan. 20 years after the launch of the Kalamazoo Promise, providing full tuition coverage for Kalamazoo Public Schools graduates, a study finds it has wide-ranging positive effects. The W.E. Upjohn Institute for Employment Research released a study showing expanded college access across the board, increased enrollment in KPS, an estimated increase in home values, and retainment of families. Deputy Director of Research Brad Hirschbein says the Kalamazoo Promise inspired lots of programs throughout the country. He says there are around 60 to 70 such programs in 2005. That's grown now to around 300. The Promise is available for students for a decade after they graduate from high school. The BP gas station in Romulus, located about a mile from Detroit Metropolitan Airport, is charging drivers nearly $6 a gallon for regular unleaded gas. That's despite a price gouging investigation by the Michigan Attorney General's office. That price is nearly $2 a gallon more than all the other stations in the area. But it's also one of the last places someone returning a rental car to the airport can fill the tank before they have to turn the vehicle back in.
5: If it's by the airport, it's price gouging because you have rental cars.
4: That's Carolyn Atkinson, who was getting a half tank of gas at the BP because she was on empty and didn't have much of a choice. Michael Johnson, however, works near the BP station. He says he will not get gas there.
6: No, definitely not. Even if my stuff is on quarter tank, I can make it. I can make it up the street.
4: BP Corporate says the prices charged are the discretion of the independent owners of the gas stations. Health officials say the number of those cyclosporiasis cases seems to be slowing down in Michigan.
7: The State Health Department reports about 350 cases over the past week. That averages out to about 50 cases per day. Another 20 were hospitalized. Health officials have reported over 14,000 cases statewide since June. About 2 weeks ago, they gave the green light to eat lettuce and other salad greens as normal. Two deaths have been identified as part of the cyclosporiasis outbreak affecting Michigan. But according to officials, both those individuals had significant underlying health conditions. I'm Greg Bowman for the Michigan News Network.
4: An employee of Kaiser Aluminum in Comstock Township died this week on the job. The worker had fallen and gone into cardiac arrest Tuesday at the aluminum plant off of Park Circle Drive near East Cork Street. Co-workers attempted CPR and used an AED before first responders arrived, but the employee was pronounced dead at the scene. Counseling has been made available to all employees. Worker's name has not been released. The Traverse City Central High School soccer team is honoring teammate Wilder Seeberger, who died Sunday in a car crash. His number 33 jersey of the 17-year-old junior has been retired. The team will hang his jersey at every game this season. Coach Gavin Richmond says their first game this week, quote, was really emotional, unquote. Richmond says it was the idea of the team to retire the jersey and bring it to every game. That's the latest from the WKZO Newsroom. I'm Mike Alarney. More news at WKZO.com.
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13: Increasing clouds today and about a 40% chance of a late afternoon evening shower or thunderstorm. High temperature up around 82. Tonight, a chance of a shower or thunderstorm, low temperature 63. Saturday, cold front moves through, and that's going to give us a better chance of a shower or thunderstorm during the morning hours. Most of the afternoon should be dry with a little bit of clearing with a high of 78. And Sunday, about a 20% chance of an inland shower. High temperature in the mid-70s, so certainly cooler. I'm Storm 2 Main meteorologist Matt Kirkwood tracking southwest Michigan's weather.
14: 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Right now, 65 at 590-1069 FM WKZO. No traffic issues out on the road, no fog, no nothing, just out there. So we will see volumes, of course, build as we get on through the morning and the last commute of the week. Something happens while you're out there and you can report it to us. Give us a call, 382-4280. We'll pass it along to everybody else.
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14: Well, thus we come to the end of the week, which I'm sure everybody is really flipping happy with. Everybody's working for the weekend. Yeah, we are. You ever wonder if these guys got really tired of playing this song in concert?
15: Until they cast a check.
14: Yeah, until they cast a check. There you go. It is 6:12 on this Friday morning, and joining me once again was supposed to be my grandson, Aiden, but he's a busy boy.
15: Sounds like it.
14: Doing freshman orientation at Portage Northern High School and doing all sorts of fun stuff. So my friend Charlie, who was here yesterday and on Wednesday, has nicely consented.
16: You told us he wasn't coming back.
14: Well, I was not sure, but
15: me either.
14: It's nice to have you here.
15: Thank you,
14: Chief.
15: Thank you.
14: Nice to have you here.
15: Yeah.
14: Yesterday we kicked off a firestorm. Trivia or nostalgia will do that, but we were discussing restaurants, places that weren't around anymore.
15: Right.
14: You know?
15: Right. That was fun.
14: And it was. And we got a lot of phone calls.
15: And the phones lit up.
14: And as I'm driving around, of course, I'm thinking more.
15: Oh, yeah.
14: You know?
15: Oh, yeah.
14: Western Sizzlin' came to mind.
15: Okay. Pizza Yen came
14: Pizza
15: to mind.
14: Pizza Yen, yeah. You said. Schwartz's,
15: uh-huh.
14: A long, long time ago. And one that maybe people don't realize, but where Second Impressions shop is, used to be one called Satellite. And they used to have a huge Sputnik looking thing.
15: Oh, okay.
14: Up on the pole, you know. It's a ball with a bunch of things.
15: The building is still there, but Don's Donut.
14: Don Donut.
15: Yeah.
14: Don, and that, it's a restaurant now.
15: Yeah.
14: Which is interesting. There was a ton of them. So
15: yep.
14: I'm not sure what we're going to talk about today, but
15: who knows?
14: It will be fun.
15: Who knows? Absolutely.
14: And it is, of course, the weekend. We've got all sorts of fun things coming up. Today, we are going to talk with the Barn Theater.
15: Cool.
14: We have the two major characters, other than God,
15: right?
14: In Jesus Christ Superstar, the one who playing Jesus, and then the other one playing Judas.
15: Okay,
14: we're going to talk with them.
15: Looking forward to that.
14: Today, we're going to find out all things Travel Michigan, which is going to be
15: fun. All right.
14: We're going to talk to one of my favorite people, Val, from the Texas Township or Texas Corners Farm Market,
15: mm-hmm.
14: which is good. And yesterday, I got an email. They are reopening the ice rink out on 9th Street.
15: Oh, yeah.
14: It's going to be repackaged,
15: whole
14: 9 yards. We're going to be talking to someone about that and the celebration they're going to have this weekend.
15: Okay.
14: Which is going to be fun.
15: Good.
14: And then whatever other kind of trouble we can get into.
15: No, kids need places to skate.
14: Yeah, they do. And it's and the thing, you know, there was a kind of an uproar when they started talking about, well, we're going to close this. Well, yeah, but where are these kids going to skate? Well,
15: yeah.
14: We're starting to build it back. And I think the pushback is going to be just enough to where when everybody moves into the new arena downtown, that they've got three ice rinks at Wings Event Center that are going to have to, something's going to happen.
15: Right, because youth hockey around here is huge.
14: Huge. It's unbelievable.
15: Yeah.
14: And there have been more than a few college players who have gone on to stardom from here.
15: Oh, absolutely. Absolutely.
14: It's a good feeder system. We're going to have to figure that out. And we're going to check weather and sports and news and whatever kind of else trouble we're going to get into.
15: Well, you know, our Broncos are regularly nationally ranked hockey.
14: Yes. Yeah. This has become a destination location for hockey players. They're like, well, I never heard of Kalamazoo. Well, you need to come here.
15: You will, because one way or another.
14: Guess what? Play for somebody else, and guess what? You're going to come. Yeah. I really am hoping at some point in time they can try to create the same hostile environment in the new arena that they have in Lawson. Because they had a poll, and one poll had Lawson as the most unfriendly environment for a visiting team. Really? No kidding.
15: Okay, I was at a Michigan Notre Dame game at the Big House. More hostile than that?
14: Oh, yeah. The Lawson Lunatics are well known throughout the country. And I believe coaches may even talk to them and say, when we get to Kalamazoo, there's this group of people that sit up and ignore them.
15: Okay.
14: But it's hard.
15: I'm going more hostile than a Phillies fan?
14: Okay. Well, yeah, that's true. Well, you know, any fan that boos Santa Claus has got to be up in the upper echelon.
15: Oh, yeah, I guess
14: so. I think one of my favorite things is when Robin Hook is doing the games at Lawson.
15: Yeah.
14: He's relatively close enough to the Lunatics where it goes on the air.
15: Oh,
14: and he
15: has
14: to kind of like apologize ahead of time. I'm going to apologize now for what you're going to hear, because it's going to happen.
15: It's going to happen.
14: And we can't bleep everything. But I'm glad they're on our side. It's going to be a full rich day.
15: All right.
14: And it's our last one. Ken will be back on Monday as the Hallelujah.
15: Finally.
14: As the Hallelujah chorus is sung across
15: the community
14: the land. Great sigh of relief. But in the meantime, you got us until 10.
15: Lots of music today, too.
14: Oh, yeah. Yeah, we had Charlie's come up with another great bumper music category, which we'll talk about in a little bit.
15: Yeah, absolutely. It's going to be fun.
14: It's going to be good. It is. It is the Kalamazoo Morning Show. Jim in for Ken. Charlie Frederick's with me today. We're having some fun. 65 degrees currently at 590-1069 FM, WKZO at 617.
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22: Increasing clouds today and about a 40% chance of a late afternoon evening shower or thunderstorm. High temperature up around 82. Tonight, a chance of a shower or thunderstorm, low temperature 63. Saturday, cold front moves through, and that's going to give us a better chance of a shower or thunderstorm during the morning hours. Most of the afternoon should be dry with a little bit of clearing with a high of 78. And Sunday, about a 20% chance of an inland shower. High temperature in the mid-70s, so certainly cooler. I'm Storm Team 8 meteorologist Matt Kirkwood tracking Southwest Michigan's weather.
14: Right. Now it's 65, and looking for a good day, although we might see some rain, as he said a little later. Nonetheless, traffic is not a problem. This early in the morning, it never is.
15: Nope.
14: Although, I have noticed that when I, between 5 and 6, there's more traffic on the road than there is between at 4 and 5.
15: Yes.
14: Much.
15: I will attest to
14: huge,
15: that.
14: Huge, huge amount more.
15: No deer this morning on my way in, but, you know, sometimes they're standing in the yard, so you just don't.
14: Yeah, the urban deer have no fear, which is, you know, that's, it happens.
15: Yeah.
14: You know, you're going to, they just sit there and look at you.
15: And, one walker when I was pulling into the lot here, and that was it. Okay. Other than that.
14: There you go.
15: Yeah.
14: Most of the time, they're just munching on hostas and looking at you like, really?
15: Yeah. Please wear a light this time of day when you're walking or jogging, please.
14: Thank you. That would be nice. I did see a bicyclist on the way in.
15: Uh-huh.
14: Lights on both sides, on the hat. It was great.
15: Thank you.
14: I could tell what was going on. All right. Sports. Tigers begin a weekend series at Kansas City tonight. Detroit enters the matchup a game and a half out of the last wild card position. White Sox were shut out by Atlanta Thursday 2-0. It was a makeup game from earlier this season. So the White Sox will begin a home series with the Mets tonight. Cubs are on the West Coast to begin a series at Seattle. Chicago continues to sit atop the National League wild card standings. Lions host Washington tomorrow in NFL exhibition play. Head coach Dan Campbell has said he will play most of his starters this week. Don't know how long, but they'll play. NASCAR is in New Hampshire this weekend for the Dollar Tree 301. I'm not sure why it's 301, but that's okay. PGA BMW Championship continues this weekend. There's a log jam at the top. 6 under par, including Mr. Congeniality, Rory McIlroy.
15: I saw that.
14: 1 week until high school football kicks off the 2026 season. That'll start next weekend. And I have to mention this, Australian rules football closes out the regular season this weekend. If you want to see football, like rugby, only about 90 miles an hour, Australian rules football will do it. My team, of course, has already clinched the title, Fremantle, their regular season. They'll begin the playoffs next week, which is cool. So, and you can always find it on Fox Sports sometimes. You just tune it in at 2 o'clock in the morning. Because, as you know, Australia's on the other side of the world. So,
15: it is.
14: You know, Premier League begins the season this weekend. For those of you soccer nuts, Arsenal begins the defense of its title against newly promoted Coventry City. Liverpool will take on new look Newcastle, and nobody cares about Man U. So there you go. 6:22 WKCO News Time.
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1: 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Coming up, Kalamazoo Public Schools trustees inviting students and parents to take part in several events planned for the next week. And Michigan State Police issuing a reminder to parents about those back-to-school pictures.
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23: 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But the new generation of Flock AI cams can, and they're being deployed today. These new cams are now directly connected to police case files, 911 dispatch logs, and commercial identity records. 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The Flock privacy issue will one day make its way to the U.S. Supreme Court. 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
0: actually exit.
14: This is mine.
15: Awesome. Not many can say they've seen him.
14: The very first concert I ever went to was with my mother and father. A little over four years old. Johnny Cash, June Carter, Carter Family, Statler Brothers, Tennessee Three, Chenery Auditorium.
15: Fabulous.
14: And June Carter had a... I can remember this like 64 years later.
15: No kidding.
14: Bright yellow dress. And the woman had a voice that could cut through steel then, man. I'm telling you. And I can remember...
15: Wow, and what a venue to see them.
14: Oh, I know. It's incredible.
15: Yeah.
14: It really is. You know, for your first concert, what was your first concert? Johnny Cash. Oh, okay.
15: Yeah, you win.
14: I don't necessarily...
15: Mine was good, but yours is holy moly.
14: Very, you know, just great. So you may have guessed, our bumper music today involves groups and artists that we've seen in concert.
15: Yeah.
14: And you've seen more than I have. But between the two of us, we have a pretty impressive list. And there are some crossovers.
15: Yeah, pretty good.
14: Pretty good list. Good.
15: I have a very dear friend of mine. Good morning, John. He took it upon himself. We're roughly the same age. He was smart enough that all those years of concerts with paper tickets, he saved them and wrote on the back who went.
14: Oh,
15: who went to that particular show, and he's got them in a scrapbook.
14: Oh, there we go.
15: It is a riot to look through that, and a lot of them I go, well, I don't remember going to that show, but my name's on the ticket.
14: Yeah, there you go.
15: Yeah, but oh man, some of the acts that saw, and nowadays you would have to mortgage your house to go see.
14: No kidding.
15: It.
14: When I moved from one location to another, I was looking in the lockbox that I have with a bunch of stuff, you know, papers and whatever. Mm-hmm. In there was a ticket from the Robin Trower concert from a few years ago at 20 Monroe. And he signed it. Our friend Tim Murphy, who you've talked to, and I've known Tim for longer than any of us are going to talk about, got us the tickets, but he also got us in to see, to be able to talk to Robin Trower.
15: Oh, cool.
14: He would sign two things, and the only thing I had was the ticket, so which was cool. But I was looking through, and I found a couple of other, like you said, tickets from other...
15: Yeah, I never would have had the forethought to do that, but yeah. John's got this incredible collection of ticket stubs.
14: You should take a picture of it and post it.
15: Yeah.
14: That would be cool.
15: Yeah.
14: We have 65 degrees outside. It is nice. It's going to be a good day, you know? It's going to be a good day. Unless, of course, you don't want it to be a good day, in which case, screw it up if you want to. I don't care. It's like I say, you know, have a nice day. If not, ruin it for somebody else so you don't feel so bad. Today's show brought to you in part by the Bar and Theater, celebrating the 80th season for main stage show. Ticket information or rehearsal shed reservations. And you're running out of time because the 80th season is about to come to an end. They have just a couple more shows, including Jesus Christ Superstar. And we're going to talk to a couple of the stars from that a little later. Check out the barntheaterschool.org website. And if you have not gone to a rehearsal shed show, you need to make a point of doing that.
15: Right.
14: Because it is unlike anything you've ever seen before. It really is. It's amazing.
15: That's a very unique, very cool place.
14: It is.
15: Yep.
14: We absolutely love it, and it is community theater is a very important part of a lot of communities. We just happen to have a plethora of, you know, between the Barn Theater and the Civic and Farmer's Alley and
15: New Vic
14: and just on and on. And then not counting when the high schools kick back in,
15: right?
14: Both, all of them: Central,
15: right.
14: Norix, Northern, Kalamazoo Central. They all have a pretty good tradition,
15: yes,
14: of shows.
15: Yes,
14: so we are very, very fortunate in this area.
15: You and I are both veterans of Portage, yes, Northern's theater program,
14: mm-hmm,
15: in the 70s, which was exceptional.
14: Oh, And when you're in school, you don't pay attention to Portage Central because we're not supposed to. But their drama program,
15: absolutely,
14: was between Kathy Millay at Central, Art Nemitz at Northern. It was just, oof. amazing.
15: Yep.
14: So good stuff. 629 590 1069 FM. WKZO, as I said, 65 degrees right now.
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31: Michigan DNR snake folks telling us there's been an uptick this year of people out looking for Michigan's rattler, the Eastern Massasauga. DNR's Amy Bleich cautions it's better to just stay out of their wetland habitat areas.
33: Folks have been going out and trampling really sensitive fen habitats. And anytime that you are interacting with that snake, either because you're attempting to harass or threaten or harm it, or because you like the snake but you're still harassing it and you're getting in its space, that's the single best way to get bitten.
31: Don't snicker, it's happened again this year. These are pretty much secretive snakes. They don't want human interaction. They'll do as much as they can to stay away. Now, some critters are better off left alone. Just knowing they're out there should be enough to satisfy the yearning to get up close, which can end badly. Learn more through the links we've shared at alloutdoorsupdate.com. I'm Jim Mishler.
34: Michigan Ag Now. This is your morning report, and I'm Rusty Halverson. The Mexican government is considering tougher trade restrictions on Chinese imports, a move likely to be supported by President Trump. The evaluations are coming as part of negotiations for an extension of the U.S.-Mexico-Canada Agreement, or USMCA. Arlen Suderman, chief commodities economist at Stone X Group, says he believes renewing USMCA is a must.
35: When it comes to USMCA, we're going to trade with Mexico. Politically, you can't cut that off. There's a 6 to 10 year window there, and President Trump is simply working with President Sheinbaum of Mexico to negotiate terms that keep China from transshipping stuff to the United States. That's what it's all about.
34: Suderman says while Mexico is taking steps in the right direction, the negotiations are going to take time.
35: President Sheinbaum has done as good a job as anybody, any world leader, in working with President Trump. They will find a solution, and they will come to an agreement, And we've already seen her take steps to try to limit the effect of Chinese transshipments through. There's a lot of time, and it'll be the 11th hour before it'll be settled.
34: Both Mexico and Canada have had to make concessions to the U.S. over the past several months in order to keep talks of renewing USMCA moving forward. The American Sheep Industry Association is leading an investigation into whether increased lamb imports are causing serious injury to U.S. sheep producers. The U.S. Trade Representative recommended an International Trade Commission investigation in July. The ITC is now collecting testimony and data and will hold a public hearing before determining whether imports are a substantial cause of serious injury to the domestic U.S. sheep industry. That's this hour's Michigan Ag Now Report, and I'm Rusty Halverson.
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2: The first day of school, just a little more than a week away in Kalamazoo County. Kalamazoo Public Schools trustees are inviting students and parents to several events planned before then. The goal is to make sure everyone is ready for the first day of school. This weekend, there will be an event at El Concilio at their headquarters on Mill Cork.
3: Saturday at El Concilio, our multilingual team will be there to help families between 1 and 3.
2: District spokeswoman Susan Coney says this coming week, every elementary will be holding kickoff celebrations and ice cream socials starting Tuesday.
3: Just one that evening at Millwood. We have a couple on Wednesday, and most of the events are on Thursday. Times and schools are listed on our website, on our Facebook page.
2: Trustee Jenny Hill says these are always fun events.
9: Because that's where the most excitement is, because kids haven't seen each other all summer. They're running to hug each other. The parents are excited to see each other. They're thrilled the kids are going back to school.
2: More community events are planned for next weekend. Everything from backpacks to school supplies to haircuts and free physicals for budding athletes are being provided. The district has hired 60 new teachers. They began their orientation this week. The rest of the teaching staff will report next week. Superintendent Darren Slade says crews have been making building improvements and upgrades all summer.
10: You go to Case Central, Lloyd Nords, many of our buildings, you see construction workers, maintenance people out there working around the clock. So I do want to just thank them.
2: The first day of school for KPS, Monday, August 31st. As parents send their kids back to school over the next few weeks, Michigan State Police are urging them to follow their advice when taking their back-to-school pictures. Troopers are reminding people that having a child holding up a sign for their first day of school should never have their full name, and the background of the image also shouldn't give away where it was taken. Lieutenant Pat Ajima says extracurricular activities also shouldn't be on the sign, along with the name of the school. He says information can give bad people a detailed description of where they can find children. Well, he's been convicted in the past for threatening former President George W. Bush and a federal judge. Now he's pled guilty from the District of Hawaii for doing the same thing to Michigan Governor Gretchen Whitmer.
11: His name is Ronald Saville. He's 49 years old of Honolulu. In May, he emailed Michigan State Police referencing the Capitol in Lansing and threatening to open fire, saying, quote, "I mean what I say, I'm not a joke." He followed that with a direct email to the governor warning he was, quote, "coming for her." He later contacted the FBI on his own, admitting he wanted to kill Whitmer, and he had researched traveling to Michigan to do it. In the same month, investigators found him in Kailua, where he said he simply wanted to be, quote, "taken seriously." He now faces up to 5 years in prison. Darylyn Horn for the Michigan News Network.
2: An inmate at the Bellamy Creek Correctional Facility in Ionia was found dead in his cell this week. Michigan State Police say 36-year-old Kevin Kelly was killed. His cellmate is accused of the murder. Kelly was serving a sentence for aggravated stalking. His death is the second in less than 5 months where another inmate is accused of the crime. 40-year-old Joshua McGee was found dead in his cell in March. Inmate Michael Brewer is charged with open murder in that case. Brewer is scheduled to be arraigned September 17th. That's the latest from the WKZO Newsroom. I'm Michael Arney. 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
0: Increasing clouds today and about a 40% chance of late afternoon, evening shower or thunderstorm. High temperature up around 82. Tonight, a chance of a shower or thunderstorm, low temperature 63. Saturday, cold front moves through, and that's going to give us a better chance of a shower or thunderstorm during the morning hours. Most of the afternoon should be dry with a little bit of clearing with a high of 78. And Sunday, about a 20% chance of an inland shower. High temperature in the mid-70s, so certainly cooler. I'm Storm 2 Main Meteorologist Matt Kirkwood tracking southwest Michigan's weather.
4: Thanks, Matt. 65 right now at WKZO. 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And don't forget the show tomorrow at 8 o'clock. It's all things Arts Council at 8 o'clock here on WKZO. Traffic, nothing. Just serious, nothing. I mean, other than just normal, yeah, it's out there.
12: Yeah.
4: You know, we're not seeing anything, but good. If something happens, let us know. 382-4280. This is you.
12: Oh, yeah. First concert.
4: There's an urban legend that the Eagles opened up for Jay Giles here in Kalamazoo. No, that didn't happen.
12: Yeah.
4: But that's okay.
12: No, Grand Valley Dome. I think I was in 9th or 10th grade. Wow. My sister took me.
4: There you go.
12: Yeah. Yeah. It was awesome. Didn't know how good I had it.
4: I'm telling you.
12: Yeah. And it was actually this tour that must have got lost.
4: Jay Giles.
12: Wubba Goobba with a green teeth, the whole bit.
4: Jay Giles does one of my favorite songs, in which we cannot play on the air, nor can we mention it. Let's just say that it has something to do with the wall.
12: Yeah.
4: Yes. Thank you. 590-1069 FM WKZO. Charlie Fredericks. Nice enough to come in early again.
12: You better
4: He's
12: believe it.
4: Next week, you know what? I get to go back to retirement mode and I can sleep in.
12: next week will be a whole nother level of...
4: Oh, yeah.
12: Yeah.
4: Yeah, yeah, yeah, yeah. I get to switch stations.
12: Oh.
4: Move over to next door. And for the first time since in 19 years, I get to work on Cool 101 next week.
12: Okay.
4: On the afternoon.
12: Okay.
4: So it'll be fun.
12: All
4: interesting.
12: Right.
4: I love oldies anyway, but
12: yeah,
4: but of course the definition has changed dramatically.
12: Yes,
4: when you think that if a song is 40 to 50 years old, songs that were 40 years old or that are 40 years old were made in 86.
12: Yes,
4: you know, that's not exactly the mindset of even 76 is a little bit
12: right,
4: you know, tough,
12: right?
4: My concept of oldies is still like Bill Haley and the Comets and the, you know, Beach Boys and whatnot. So, anyway,
12: nope, I'm with you.
4: That'll be fun, it'll be fun. There was something I wanted to ask you. Oh, okay, here we go. In the category of totally useless information, just for giggles.
12: I'm good at it.
4: Okay. Have you discovered, okay, if you have shoes that you have to tie.
12: Yes.
4: My father always said that if you use Velcro shoes, you put yours back on your life, which I thought was good.
12: God bless Skechers.
4: That's what some people say. God bless Skechers. I have slide-in shoes, but they still are tie, you know, with whatever. Do you have one shoe that unties more than the other?
12: I've had that happen.
4: Yeah. See, for me, it's my left shoe. Once a day, it will come untied, to which I get very annoyed.
12: Yeah. No, it's a rare pair. The only pair of shoes I have anymore that I have to tie are my golf shoes.
4: Okay.
12: That's it. If it's not slip-on, they ain't on. Yeah. I mean, 66 years old and one artificial knee, we're not tying
4: shoes
12: anymore.
4: We're not doing that. Yep. No. Yeah, I think the next time, I get free shoes through the veterans, the VA.
12: Yeah.
4: Which is nice.
12: Yeah.
4: And they have much nicer shoes now because when I used to get them, they're diabetic shoes. I could throw the shoe at somebody, hit them in the head and give them a concussion.
12: Right.
4: It was like brick.
12: Right.
4: You know, but it's got to protect your feet. They have a new vendor now, which is out of Allegan. And they have lovely shoes.
12: Nice.
4: Which are really nice. But they still protect you, but they don't weigh 18 pounds.
12: Right.
4: You know, because when they, we're going to weigh you, Mr. McKinney. Okay, can I take my shoes off first, please? Because these things are like 10 pounds each, you know?
12: Yeah.
4: But yeah, one on your slip-ons, but they still tie. And one, and my, you know, like today, for instance, I was going to get a cup of coffee and noticed my left shoe came untied again. It's like, really? So I'm just curious if anybody else, you know, if you have one shoe, just one that gets untied all the time and it annoys you to the point where you're like, really? I've got better things to think about.
12: But
4: that's one of those things.
12: Yeah.
4: Okay. I enjoy it.
12: That was under the category of mundane, but
4: Thank you very much. But you know how much when you retire, mundane things hit the forefront.
12: Oh, absolutely.
4: You know, it's like, oh, I got time to think about this. Yeah. And it's stupid, but that's okay. I'm just saying. It is 6:44 on this Friday morning, getting revved up for the weekend, having some fun here, filling in for Ken, and it's been a pleasure to do that. We have a lot of things going on. In about maybe 15, 20 minutes, we're going to talk with Val from the Texas Corners Farmers Market.
12: Oh, cool.
4: Always enjoy
12: That's
4: talking
12: a nice
4: to her.
12: Farmer's
4: that
12: market.
4: Is a nice farmer's market. So we're going to find out just kind of what's going on as we get closer to the end of the season, you know, what's in, what's not. And then, of course, later on, we're going to talk with the Barn Theater. Jesus Christ Superstar on the stage. And they did last night. They had a performance.
12: Oh, good.
4: We're going to talk with our two main actors, one who plays Christ and the other one plays Judas.
12: All right.
4: So, interesting. And we'll also talk Travel Michigan. And we're going to talk about the opening, the reopening of the ice arena.
12: We had all kinds of stuff to do today.
4: Man, I'm telling you. And, of course, as we said, our bumper music is concerts we've been to.
12: Yes.
4: We've got quite the list.
12: Yes.
4: So we're going to have some
12: fun. Lack of music today.
4: No. 6:45 WKZO News Time.
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7: I'm Beth Fisher. A man who made threats toward President Bush nearly 20 years ago has admitted to threatening to kill Michigan Governor Gretchen Whitmer. The U.S. Attorney's Office says 49-year-old Ronald Seville of Honolulu sent an email to the governor in May threatening to shoot up the state capitol and coming after her. A few days later, Seville called the FBI and said he wanted to kill Governor Whitmer because of her political affiliation, and he was planning a trip to Michigan. He could spend 5 years in federal prison as part of the plea deal. Detroit's Drug Enforcement Administration announcing a big Midwest bust of fentanyl. The Drug Enforcement Administration's Detroit Field Division said agents seized about 8.5 million deadly doses of fentanyl and made 176 arrests during a recent enforcement operation. This operation covers Michigan, Ohio, and Northern Kentucky. Tonight's Mega Millions is $113 million. I'm Beth Fisher for the Michigan News Network.
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0: Increasing clouds today and about a 40% chance of a late afternoon evening shower or thunderstorm. High temperature up around 82. Tonight, a chance of a shower or thunderstorm. Low temperature 63. Saturday, cold front moves through, and that's going to give us a better chance of a shower or thunderstorm during the morning hours. Most of the afternoon should be dry with a little bit of clearing with a high of 78. And Sunday, about a 20% chance of an inland shower. High temperature in the mid-70s, so certainly cooler. I'm Storm 2 Main Meteorologist Matt Kirkwood tracking southwest Michigan's weather.
4: 65 right now at WKZO, indeed. Traffic is no big problem. We're not seeing any issues anywhere around, which is nice. We're trying to find something here, and we can't do it. I don't know what's going on. You see something out there traffic-wise, and we need to know about it. All you have to do is give us a call, 382-4280, and we will help you out. Time now for sports. Tigers in action tonight in Kansas City. They end up, they're a game and a half out of the last playoff spot. So the fact that they're under 500 and they're anywhere near the playoff spot is a good thing.
12: Yeah.
4: You know, just take it for what it's worth. White Sox were shut out by Atlanta 2-0 yesterday. It was a makeup game from earlier in the season because now the White Sox will begin a home series with the Mets tonight. Cubs are on the West Coast. They're in Seattle. Take on the Mariners. Chicago is still atop the NL wild card standings. Lions host Washington tomorrow in exhibition play. And head coach Dan Campbell says he's going to play a lot of his starters, probably for one or two series.
12: Yeah.
4: And then they're done. But fantasy season is coming up very quickly.
12: Okay.
4: One of my best players is Amon St. Brown. Put him like at the top of my list so I can
12: get right.
4: You never know. NASCAR in New Hampshire this weekend for the Dollar Tree 301. New Hampshire, I think, is a mile-long track. So you're figuring they're going to have to go around that thing 301 times. Woo-hoo! Got to love it. Just a lot of left-hand turns.
12: Baby. Yes, it is.
4: And the BMW Championship continues this weekend in the PGA.
12: That's building up.
4: Yeah, it is. And there's a six-way tie for first place.
12: Oh, it's early.
4: Yeah.
12: Cut, though.
4: No cut.
12: All in. Only 30 move on next week.
4: That's right.
12: Yeah.
4: That is true. Here is a crossover. Both you and I have seen the Doobie Brothers.
12: I saw mine at Pine Knob.
4: Yep. And when I saw them, they were at Van Andel.
12: Okay.
4: We were supposed to see them, and then one of the crew members got COVID.
12: Oh.
4: And they canceled the concert, and then they came back. And when we saw them, it was the duel where Tom Johnston and Michael McDonald.
12: Oh, okay. I only saw Tom Johnston.
4: So this is interesting to hear this version of the song with Michael McDonald, because you have a very distinctive voice.
12: Very distinctive voice.
4: It's interesting. And the fact that they get along very well. Because Tom Johnston essentially left the group because he was ill.
12: Yeah. I mean, if you listen to a lot of Steely Dan, he's a background singer on a lot of songs.
4: Oh, yeah. Yeah. There's a really interesting story about how many times. And he was annoyed with this, by the way. Michael McDonald annoyed? No. with the number of takes they had to do with Peg.
12: Oh.
4: And he got very annoyed with Donald Fagen over the fact that over and over and over. And he said, you know, it almost looked like Walter Becker wanted to go over and cream Fagen with his guitar. You know, because it was just over and over. But you
12: need some Steely Dan.
4: Oh, yes. Yeah. Yeah. Then they... that's a group that I wish I had seen.
12: Yep, that's a wish I would have too.
4: There was a tour, and it was going to be a Pine Knob. Was Steely Dan and Steve Winwood, which would have been an incredible combination. But then they ended up canceling the tour.
12: Huh.
4: Which is okay, I guess. Whatever. Where am I looking here? There's something I'm looking for. Oh, here it is. This is. I came across this interesting article. Excuse me. There are always actors that you cannot stand.
12: Uh-huh.
4: Okay? According to this list, these are the 15 most hated actors in Hollywood. So,
12: Now, is this by people who have to work with them, or...
4: I'm not sure.
12: Okay.
4: I'm not sure. Well, some of them is very obvious. Like our first one, for instance, Bill Cosby.
12: Yeah. Well, yeah.
4: There's a good reason why.
12: Yeah.
4: Bill's kind of, you know, and I'll be one to admit that I had a lot of his albums in the 60s, 70s.
12: As a kid, I had Why Is There Air?
4: Oh, yeah.
12: Yeah, it's classic.
4: Why are you asking? Why Is There Air? Blow Up Volleyball.
12: And his, last stand-up before everything hit the fan...
4: Yeah.
12: Where he did most of it sitting in a chair.
4: Yes.
12: Brilliant work.
4: Oh, yeah.
12: Brilliant work. Yeah.
4: Then again, you know, your actions will mess you up.
12: Yep.
4: Amber Heard.
12: Not familiar.
4: She was sued by Johnny Depp over a 2018 opinion piece where she talked about domestic abuse. Didn't name him directly, but the jury found them both liable for defamation. And the hatred just went. You know, it's crazy.
12: Okay.
4: Jussie Smollett, he was the one who had claimed he'd been attacked in Chicago by two men shouting racist and homophobic slurs, and police later accused him of arranging the whole thing with two brothers he knew. So, there you go. And they convicted him of 5 counts of lying to police.
12: Yeah, that's a good plan there, dude.
4: Yeah. Here's one from way, way, way back. Man, I'm having trouble with the frogs this morning.
12: I'm guessing.
4: Fatty Arbuckle. Long time ago.
12: Oh, yeah.
4: He was...
12: there was a scandal around
4: there
12: him.
4: There was a big scandal. He was an incredible actor and very, very popular, but there was the death of an actress in his hotel room. A lot of these things were unsupported and exaggerated, but it didn't matter because in the court of public opinion, that's what happens.
12: Yeah.
4: Yeah. Lena Dunham. Now, see, I hadn't heard of her. I had to look up some things. But apparently she has a knack for saying or writing things that become a bit much bigger argument. People get ticked off at her.
12: That's what
4: things
12: she wants.
4: Get accused. Yes, indeed. Lea Michele. This one I know about. She was the one on Glee. And apparently she made the set miserable for a lot of people. And once Samantha Ware came out with her stories, they came out of the woodwork. Oh, yeah, this happened. And she lost a lot of jobs that way.
12: Hmm.
4: Some of these I don't remember. This one is interesting. You may not remember her. Sasheen Littlefeather. If you remember the 1973 Oscars, she was the one who came out on stage to decline Marlon Brando's award for The Godfather.
12: Oh, yes.
4: Okay. He wanted to protest against Hollywood's treatment of Native Americans. She was left as the scapegoat because she was the one who came out and did it. It took 5 decades for the Academy to apologize for the abuse she had.
12: I remember that.
4: Stacey Dash. She was the one in Clueless. The next night she was on Fox News making critical comments.
12: Yeah, but are these saying why? Like I said, difficult to work with?
4: Barack Obama. She made comments about former President Barack Obama. Then there was one point where Fox actually suspended her as a contributor because of the comments she made.
12: Okay.
4: Then pretty much America turned on her.
12: Okay.
4: She has made some rather outrageous statements and has proven to be an incredible right wing. She said she regretted some of her comments. Too bad.
12: Yeah.
4: Was already decided. No. So I can think of a few other actors probably that are that way, that you just, you don't like. Well, it's one thing if you don't like them because of the way they act,
12: or right.
4: Alec Baldwin comes to mind. He's another one who but I still laugh at him in some of these movies.
12: Right,
4: he was in a movie called State in Maine. If you've never seen it,
12: long time ago,
4: David Mamet movie, and Alec Baldwin is hilarious in that.
12: Okay,
4: and he plays kind of a reprehensible type of person, but it's got. He's in it. Philip Seymour Hoffman's in it. William H. Macy's in it.
12: Oh, man, what a cast.
4: Sarah Jessica Parker's in it. It's very funny. It's about a movie. It's a movie about a movie being made and the issues that the company has with Alec Baldwin.
12: Uh-huh.
4: So, anyway, I'm sure everybody has actors that they really don't like.
12: Right.
4: We could go on, and we don't want to. It is 657 590 1069 FM, WKZO.
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4: There we go. Just ahead of news. You saw Joe Walsh, right?
12: Yes, I did.
4: Whereabouts?
12: Also Grand Valley Dome.
4: Okay.
12: Yep. Yeah.
4: There we go.
12: Yeah. That one I knew what I was getting. That was, and it was this tour, or it was actually Rocky Mountain Way.
4: Oh, there we go.
12: Yeah.
4: Yeah. And of course, he was in James Gang before he went
12: right
4: out on his own. And then joined the Eagles.
12: Great show.
4: Oh, that's cool.
12: Great show.
4: That is cool.

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1: The U.S. Army Corps of Engineers chartered the flight. I'm Dave Anthony, Fox News, and two of its employees are among the eight people killed when a small plane crashed in western Alaska. It had taken off from Anchorage.
2: Went down near Cape Newenham Long Range Radar Site Airport, about 450 miles west of Anchorage. The site is part of a network of remote radar stations monitoring aircraft in and around Alaska's airspace. The NTSB is investigating.
1: That's Fox's Ted Lindner. A long deployment finally ending for 5,000 sailors and Marines on the USS Abraham Lincoln. Finally heading home after more than 270 days at sea and much publicized reports of mental strain on the crew and worsening conditions on the ship and other aircraft carrier replacing the Lincoln. As President Trump ratchets up financial pressure on Iran with what he calls an economic D-Day. As nuclear and Strait of Hormuz talks remain stalled, the president went on WABC radio again, insisting he had to take action on Iran, telling his ex-lawyer Michael Cohen's show.
3: They were exactly 2 weeks away from having a nuclear weapon, and that's why I had to do it, because you cannot let them have that kind of a weapon.
1: A New York woman is behind bars. Jessica Bowie is accused of converting to Islam and then plotting an ISIS-inspired terror attack. Fox's Gernal Scott reports the target was the state capitol in Albany.
4: U.S. Attorney John Sarcone said Bowie is charged with providing material support to ISIS.
5: This defendant was radicalized online and spread messages of hate and violence.
4: FBI special agent in charge in Albany, Craig Tremoroli, quoted Bowie's intent to take down the building.
6: Kill the senators while they are meeting. I want them to lose a lot of important documents as well.
1: There's damage to clean up after storms hit the Mid-Atlantic and East Coast. One person killed in Virginia in a lightning strike. A tornado caused destruction in Dover, Delaware. Another twister did some damage on New York's Long Island, and flooding in New Jersey led to drivers needing water rescues. 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
1: The Trump administration is putting an even tighter squeeze on Cuba after tariff threats cut off most fuel supplies to the country, leading to big shortages there and power outages.
9: The Treasury and State Department say they're ratcheting up new penalties against the leadership of the Cuban Institute of Friendship with the Peoples. Secretary of State Marco Rubio says that institute's been sponsoring a vast subversive network inside the U.S. aimed at radicalizing Americans. He accused the institute of corrupting Americans with lies, spy tradecraft, and other malfeasance. 9 Cuba-owned mining, metal, and construction companies will also be getting new economic penalties. Jill Nato, Fox News.
1: On Wall Street, there may be a rebound from yesterday's big sell-off. Stock futures are rising almost 200 points for the Dow after the Dow's 700-point plunge. A temporary monument that's been popular in Washington, D.C., honoring the nation's veterans as part of the America 250 celebration, is going to stay there longer. Instead of closing this month as planned, it'll be up until after Veterans Day in November. Also in Washington, they've turned some of the streets into a racetrack.
10: Ahead of Sunday's IndyCar Freedom 250 Grand Prix, drivers spoke to the media Thursday to express their excitement for the big race. The road course will take drivers through some of America's most historic landmarks, like the Washington Monument and the Capitol. And something that four-time IndyCar champion Alex Palou is looking forward to taking in.
11: I've grew up, like, obviously watching movies and just seeing the Oval Office and also the Capitol Hill. Like, to know that we're going to be racing around it, it's going to be incredible.
10: Palou is favored to win on Sunday. After all, he's already won 6 times this season and is looking for a 4th straight season series championship. Tony Genualdo, Fox News.
1: And that race on the streets of D.C. will

0: Be on Fox TV at 1 p.m. Eastern Sunday. I'm Dave Anthony, and this is Fox News.
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2: Kalamazoo Charter Township Supervisor David Combs says they're launching a feasibility study to look into becoming a city. Combs says it comes after the cities of Kalamazoo and Parchment have expressed interest in annexing parts of the township. Those sites are the land that houses the Kalamazoo Expo Center and the Kalamazoo County Fairground, sought by the city of Kalamazoo, and the land where Beacon Hospital is sat for more than 100 years on Gull Road. Parchment wants that. Combs says another option would be for Parchment to reincorporate as a village. The township would be able to expand its borders to include Parchment. A lawsuit filed this week in Genesee County Circuit Court is focused on flock camera footage. Experts say this could have some far-reaching implications. Kettering University student Joshua Tawalda filed the lawsuit. While doing research, he requested flock camera data from the Genesee County Sheriff's Office, but was denied. Mackinac Center Legal Foundation senior attorney Steve Dealey is representing Joshua and says his interest is longstanding.
3: He was looking into this technology because he's interested in the subject. He's been involved with these systems for a while, and he wanted to get records. And when he tried to get records, the county told him, essentially, we don't own them, even though the county contract says that they do. And so Josh was looking to be able to get access to those records. And that's really how this case came about.
2: He says this could set a precedent when it comes to local governments using private tech companies to hide public data. Residents in suburban Detroit, Lincoln Park, upset by the 28% hike in water and sewer bills that are happening next month. Shyla Henry calls it simply unaffordable, as her bill typically comes in around $300 every billing period.
4: To have this large of an increase, it's scary. I could have a slow month, and it could be the difference of, you know, paying my water bill or keeping the roof over my head.
2: She's self-employed, just bought her house last year, and she's still working on getting her budget to work. Another homeowner says he's also opposed the higher bill, and he wonders what price will go up next. City officials say the hike is needed to pay for infrastructure improvements. MLB Network is set to premiere an original documentary commemorating the 25th anniversary of the tragic events of September 11th, 2001.
5: When America Took the Field will make its debut on Thursday, September 10th, and take a deep dive into how baseball brought Americans together following one of the darkest days in the nation's history. The two-hour documentary will include exclusive interviews with several baseball legends, including Hall of Famers Ken Griffey Jr. and Joe Torre, former Mets manager Bobby Valentine, former New York Yankee Roger Clemens, and many more. The documentary will also showcase how the tragedy impacted communities and clubhouses nationwide. I'm Tammy Trujillo.
2: A new milestone when it comes to the national debt, which has officially surpassed $40 trillion. Eric Gordon is a professor at the Ross School of Business at the University of Michigan. He says there are things that can be done to try to alleviate the problem.
6: There are two things that can be done. One is we just got to stop spending so much money on things that aren't absolutely necessary. If you go through the government expenditures, a lot of it is stuff we have to spend money on. A lot of it isn't. And at some point, we're probably going to have to raise taxes, as ugly as that seems.
2: Gordon says there will always be necessities the government needs to spend on such things as defense, health care, and education. Varsity football teams of Gull Lake High School and Parchment High School have held their first practice as a co-op team. Both school boards approved the agreement this week. Michigan High School Athletic Association signed off on it Wednesday. Gull Lake canceled its varsity season due to a Michigan State Police investigation into assault allegations against several Blue Devil players that happened at a football camp in Oceana County this summer. No players or coaches under investigation are allowed to be part of the co-op team. That's the latest from the WKZO Newsroom. I'm Michael Arney. More news, WKZO.com.
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12: Increasing clouds today and about a 40% chance of a late afternoon evening shower or thunderstorm. High temperature up around 82. Tonight, a chance of a shower or thunderstorm, low temperature 63. Saturday, cold front moves through, and that's going to give us a better chance of a shower or thunderstorm during the morning hours. Most of the afternoon should be dry with a little bit of clearing with a high of 78. And Sunday, about a 20% chance of an inland shower. High temperature in the mid-70s, so certainly cooler. I'm Storm 2 Main Meteorologist Matt Kirkwood tracking southwest Michigan's weather.
13: 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We could go, oh man, I'm knocking on wood. We could go a whole week, hopefully without issues. 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It's one of the greatest all-time intros, man.
14: Oh, I was a big fan. Big fan. And he just kind of got out of the scene.
13: Yeah.
14: Yeah.
13: Hit the scene hard and then...
14: Yeah, he did.
13: Boom.
14: Yeah, he did.
13: Joe Jackson, gotta love it.
14: Saw him at Pine Knob.
13: Did you? Okay, yeah. I was gonna say.
14: And he was not, let's just say, he talked some smack to the Detroit crowd. It did not go well.
13: never really
14: it
13: did
14: not,
13: does.
14: No, it did not go well for him.
13: Did not go well.
14: Yeah.
13: Well, we're doing bumper music from concerts we've seen in person.
14: Yes.
13: Which is really cool. Charlie Fredericks on the other side of the console here. Jim McKinney in for Ken for just a little while longer, and then you all can heave that sigh of relief. We're supposed to be talking with Val from the Texas Corners Farmers Market, so hopefully soon we will do that.
14: And man, what a time of summer to be going to a farmer's market.
13: Oh boy, I'm telling
14: talk
13: you.
14: Talk about fresh.
13: Yeah. it's an amazing, it just kind of... okay, according to this, I'm supposed to call her. Okay, we can do that because we can take a break and then come back and we'll talk with Val, which will be fun. Because I'm interested to see, I don't ever keep track, but I'm interested to see exactly what fruits and vegetables are now.
14: Oh, which is cool. What's in?
13: Yeah, I'm guessing apples are really, really close.
14: Yeah.
13: So, all right.
14: Not quite.
13: Well, we'll talk with Val Glasscock and the Texas Township Farmers Market in just a moment here on WKZM.
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13: Now, I saw him in Heidelberg, West Germany.
14: Oh, awesome. Awesome.
13: And that's where he was born, by the way.
14: Oh, okay. Oh, he was an Army brat?
13: Yep.
14: Okay.
13: He was an Army brat. Jackson Brown, gotta love it.
14: Oh, man, wonderful.
13: Quarter after 7 on this Friday morning, which is when we get to talk to Val Glasscock of the Texas Township Farmers Market. So, Val, just offhand, what's been the favorite concert that you've been to?
18: Most recently, I would say Pentatonix.
13: Oh, there we go.
14: Very cool.
13: Good.
18: Yeah, and they're going to be back in Grand Rapids this year. So
13: yeah. I saw that.
18: Who knows?
13: I saw that. I noticed the lineup's a little different, but I think every time they go out on tour, the lineup's different.
18: Yeah, so, yeah, for sure.
13: which is okay. Val, of course, of the Texas Corners Farmers Market, which, by the way, is an amazing farmers
14: really
13: market.
14: Really nice. Yeah.
13: So what's in vogue now? What fruits and vegetables do we see that are semi fresh now?
18: I mean, this is literally the perfect time to come out and shop at the market. We've got corn. We've got all different varieties of beans. We've got squash that's really taking bloom, and zucchini. We've got some ginormous tomatoes in heirloom or hothouse varieties, or cherry if you like the cherry tomatoes. We still have some blueberries, which, again, really surprised me for this time of year, but
13: yeah,
18: we still have some blueberries.
13: Okay.
18: And then we've got peaches, and we're starting to see apples.
14: Oh,
18: right,
14: peaches,
18: now as well.
14: Peaches are in?
13: Yeah,
14: peaches,
13: I thought...
18: We have a few. We have a few, not many.
13: Are there specific apple varieties that come in earlier than other ones do?
18: So the ones that I've seen so far is Zester apple.
13: Ooh.
18: They're like a nice long living, you know, nice bite apple that you can, you know, just kind of snack on. They don't have, they're kind of like a Swedish-er apple.
14: Swedish-er?
18: That's
14: a real word.
13: Swedish-er.
18: Apple. They're not like super sweet. They're not super sour either. You know, it's like kind of in the middle.
14: Okay.
18: And then there's also a golden apple that I've seen, and it's not Golden Delicious, but it's a different variety of golden apple. This one in particular is raised by Forden Family Farms, and it's one of their varieties that they grow every year. It is like one of the best apples I've ever had.
14: Hmm.
18: So it's a good one.
14: A good eating apple?
18: And oh, yes.
14: Okay.
18: Very, very much so. Where Zester's maybe a better baking apple with some good flavor. And then I've also seen plums. And then if I didn't mention it already, Ken and I always talk about bring your big bag for the corn.
13: Oh, yes.
18: It's in full form right now, so definitely come out for your corn.
13: All right.
18: Those are the big products right now that are out and available.
14: The homegrown corn I've had this year has been exceptional.
13: Oh, yeah. It's been a really good year for corn, which is nice.
18: Yes, and it doesn't matter where you buy it from. Every vendor has incredible corn.
14: Yeah
13: it is amazing. Talking with Val Glasscock of the Texas Corners Farmers Market. Really quick, Val, if people haven't been there before, how can they locate it physically? Where are you guys at?
18: Yeah, we're at 7110 West Q Avenue. We're right next to the fire department. And we are out from 8 a.m. to noon on Saturdays. And this coming Tuesday is our last Tuesday farmers market, and it's from 4 to 7.
13: Oh, you better get out there. So,
18: yep.
13: So if this is the last Tuesday, when does the farmers market technically over? I mean, when do they start? Was it when the that white stuff starts flying around, or are?
18: Maybe just a little before. So our season goes until October.
14: Okay.
18: It's the week before, or 2 weeks before. 2 weeks before Halloween.
14: Okay.
18: And then we have a holiday market in November, the week before Thanksgiving,
14: okay.
18: the 21st.
13: Very cool.
14: Because I know when the grapes ripen, you can, when you're going through Texas corners with the windows down, you smell it. You smell it. Oh, yeah. It's wonderful. Yeah.
13: It is amazing. Yeah. It really is.
18: Mm-hmm.
13: So, again, tell people where they can go or how they can find you physically, and then what are the hours of the market?
18: Yep, absolutely. So 7110 West Q Avenue. You can see us off of 8th Street or off Q Avenue. And our hours tomorrow are 8 to noon, and Tuesday for the final market, 4 to 7.
13: And as you and Ken have always said, bring that big bag.
14: Yep.
18: Oh, yeah.
14: Yeah, that's a great place to spend your morning, and also a great place for a good lunch at a variety of places. Yeah.
13: And according to the weatherman, early in the morning, we should be okay. So even if it's raining, bring an umbrella. Who cares?
14: Yep.
18: We've got our pavilion.
13: Yeah, there you go.
18: See? The umbrella for the
14: nice
18: walk
14: pavilion,
18: to the
14: too.
18: Back to the pavilion.
13: Yeah, there you go. All right. Val, thanks so much for joining us today. Ken will be back
18: next week.
13: And it's been great talking with you. And have fun tomorrow at the farmer's market.
18: Thank you very much. Right. I appreciate that.
13: All right. We'll see you later. Thanks. Bye-bye. Val, I love that market.
14: Oh, it is that's so a good cool. one.
13: And a lot of great vendors.
14: When we lived by KBCC, we were there quite often.
13: Yes.
14: Yeah.
13: It's good stuff. It is 7:21 on this Friday morning, 590-1069 FM, WKZO.
12: Increasing clouds today and about a 40% chance of a late afternoon evening shower or thunderstorm. High temperature up around 82. Tonight, a chance of a shower or thunderstorm. Low temperature 63. Saturday, cold front moves through, and that's going to give us a better chance of a shower or thunderstorm during the morning hours. Most of the afternoon should be dry with a little bit of clearing with a high of 78. And Sunday, about a 20% chance of an inland shower. High temperature in the mid-70s, so certainly cooler. I'm Storm Team 8 meteorologist Matt Kirkwood tracking southwest Michigan's weather.
13: Thanks, Matt. 65 right now. No traffic issues anywhere in the area, just so you know. If you see something, no, give us a call, 382-4280. And we will get it on the air as traffic volumes start to build for the commute on this Friday. Quick look at sports. Tigers in action in Kansas City tonight. Game and a half out of the last wild card spot. White Sox in first place in the American League Central. They will be on the West Coast. They're at home. They're going to take on the New York Mets. The Cubs are on the West Coast. They're playing Seattle. And the Lions are in action tomorrow. Game number two of the exhibition season as they play Washington at home. Should be interesting. BMW championships continue. Golf-wise, six-way tie at the top at 6-under, and there's no cut, as Charlie said.
14: Right.
13: So
14: right.
13: This is going to be a battle to the end.
14: Yes.
13: And NASCAR is in New Hampshire for the Dollar Tree 301, and that is sports.
19: In the newsroom, I'm Michael Arney. Coming up, a Massachusetts man sentenced between 3 and 20 years in prison for defrauding a senior citizen in Portage of more than $600,000. And 20 years after the Calendar Promise launched, it still has wide-ranging effects.
1: Now, this day. Here's Chris Conley.
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20: Our This Day stories are heard on WTAQ Green Bay, Wisconsin, and on Kello Radio in Sioux Falls, South Dakota. Each year, there are 8 teams invited to the Little League World Series in Williamsport, Pennsylvania. 4 are from the United States. The champion teams from the Northeast, the South, the Midwest, and the West Coast Regionals. And then 4 international teams. The winners of the American and International Division play for the Little League Championship. The team from Brussels had an outfielder named Danny Rocha. He was originally from Korea, adopted by his Belgian parents. The team was sponsored by Belgium's national telephone company. Danny's father was an executive. And Danny had a twin sister. She used to throw batting practice to her brother, and when she tried out, she made the team as a backup outfielder. Victoria Rocha became the first girl to play in the Little League World Series on this day, August 21st, 1984. And on this day, if you're good enough, you deserve a chance to play. I'm Chris Conley.
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13: Now you've seen these guys.
14: Oh, yeah.
13: Spyro Gyra?
14: Spyro Gyra, yeah. State Theater.
13: I would like to have seen them. I bet it was good.
14: State Theater.
13: Yeah.
14: Yeah.
13: 7:26 on this Friday morning as we have some fun. We're getting revved up for the commute, and also we have birthdays coming up in just a little while. We have a few local ones to do, and then we, of course, run through the list of celebrity birthdays, which is fun.
14: There's a few.
13: Yeah, you know, just a few. Charlie Fredericks, that familiar voice on the other side
14: of
13: the console.
14: That's who I am.
13: And Jim in for Ken as we have some fun on this Friday morning.
14: Man, I haven't listened to any Spyro Gyra in a while. I'm gonna have to call this up.
13: This is the one that everybody recognizes. It's called Morning Dance, and it's a staple of yacht rock.
14: Oh yeah.
13: But still, a lot of the
14: Go for a walk with a smile on your face with that playing on your earbuds.
13: Seriously. Yeah. Yes. Yeah. Yep. But a lot of this is amazing.
14: Yeah.
13: It's actually quite the amazing.
14: At that venue, holy cow, come on, State Theater.
13: Yeah, thank you.
14: Yeah.
13: Yep.
14: I'm anxious for that to open again.
13: Yes, it's going to be fun to see what kind of acts come back in, too. Because I imagine there's probably more than a few that are going to,
14: They're open again?
13: Oh, hot darn, let's go. And the facilities are going to be good?
14: Right.
13: Oh, yeah.
14: That's like we were talking a little bit yesterday about the Blue Gate in Shipshawana, that that's gaining a little bit of notoriety within the performers' world, because bigger and bigger and bigger acts are going, it's a small venue, but it's guaranteed to sell out, and it's a really cool venue. Yeah.
13: In fact,
14: I'm sure it's a community where performers can actually take a breather for a second.
13: Yeah, because it's September 1st, I get to go see Collective Soul there.
14: Oh, man.
13: So I'm really looking forward to that.
14: Yeah.
13: It's going to be fun. In fact, I have four concerts on my calendar at Blue Gate
14: now. All right.
13: And could be more. You never know.
14: And you're not going to leave that town hungry either.
13: No.
14: That's for sure.
13: No. Because a couple of times I think I bought the buffet too.
14: Oh, yeah.
13: You know, so I'm like, oh, okay.
14: Yeah.
13: It's good. Coming up, we have local news, and we'll also have our ag report, amongst other things, and the other side, birthdays, and we'll keep driving on here on 590-1069 FM, WKZO on this Friday morning.
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5: Michigan Ag Now. This is your morning report, and I'm Rusty Halverson. Retail fertilizer prices continue to be somewhat mixed for the second full week of August. That, according to retailers tracked by DTN, Andrew Magus, a commodity broker and crop insurance agent with Progressive Ag, was a guest of the Northern Crops Institute for a market update webinar this week. Looking ahead, Magus said input costs are the biggest issue that producers are facing as they plan for 2027.
6: We finally started to get commitments from co-ops on fertilizer prices. They're not where we want them. FOS and potassium, they're very high. Urea's comparable to what it was last year. That's our biggest cost, so that's a good thing. But even these co-ops are having a hard time giving us exact numbers that we want. And that makes it very tough for us to plan ahead because we need to know what our input costs are. Diesel fuel prices are going to be tenfold. They're going to be the highest prices we've ever paid here probably this fall. And until what happens with Strait of Hormuz, who moves, or Ukraine, Russia, we don't know what's going to happen with that. So it's hard to plan ahead.
5: From a marketing standpoint, Maga said he's concerned that producers are undersold for this new crop area.
6: We got a nice rebound chance right now. You have to take advantage of it. Your first sale should not be a home run. 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Get that first one out there. First sale is always hardest. I always say the first sale and the last sale are always hardest because all that hard work's gone in your last sale. The first sale, you're always fear you're going to miss out on the top end. But really, you just got to look at your own numbers and know where you're sitting and make a sale. You have to reward the market. We're getting a gift right now. We usually don't get rallies this time of year. So reward the market. If you have a little profit in there, make that sale and just slowly, gradually work your way up.
5: 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That's this hour's Michigan Ag Now Report, and I'm Rusty Halverson.
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19: A Massachusetts man will spend between the next 3 and 20 years in a Michigan prison after being convicted of scamming a senior citizen in Portage of more than $600,000. 38-year-old Zhao Yu Wang is also accused of defrauding another senior citizen in Portage. He has more victims in Warren and West Branch. Wang was also convicted in Iosco County of a similar offense. He was ordered to pay $447,000 in restitution in the Portage case. Portage Public Safety says they're still investigating him for the alleged crimes in southwest Michigan. 20 years after the launch of the Kalamazoo Promise, providing full tuition coverage for Kalamazoo Public Schools graduates, a study finds it has wide-ranging positive effects. The W.E. Upjohn Institute for Employment Research released a study showing expanded college access across the board, increased enrollment in KPS, an estimated increase in home values, and retainment of families. Deputy Director of Research Brad Hirschbein says the Kalamazoo Promise inspired lots of programs throughout the country. He says there are around 60 to 70 such programs in 2005. That's grown now to around 300. The Promise is available for students for a decade after they graduate from high school. The BP gas station in Romulus, located about a mile from Detroit Metropolitan Airport, is charging drivers nearly $6 a gallon for regular unleaded gas. That's despite a price gouging investigation by the Michigan Attorney General's office. The price is nearly $2 a gallon more than all the other stations in the area. But it's also one of the last places someone returning a rental car to the airport can fill the tank before they have to turn the vehicle back in.
7: If it's by the airport, it's price gouging because you have rental cars.
19: That's Carolyn Atkinson, who was getting a half tank of gas at the BP because she was on empty and didn't have much of a choice. Michael Johnson, however, works near the BP station. He says he will not get gas there.
8: No, definitely not. Even if my stuff is on quarter tank, I can make it. I can make it up the street.
19: BP Corporate says the prices charged are the discretion of the independent owners of the gas stations. Health officials say the number of those cyclosporiasis cases seems to be slowing down in Michigan.
9: The state health department reports about 350 cases over the past week. That averages out to about 50 cases per day. Another 20 were hospitalized. Health officials have reported over 14,000 cases statewide since June. About 2 weeks ago, they gave the green light to eat lettuce and other salad greens as normal. Two deaths have been identified as part of the cyclosporiasis outbreak affecting Michigan, but according to officials, both those individuals had significant underlying health conditions. I'm Greg Bowman for the Michigan News Network.
19: An employee of Kaiser Aluminum in Comstock Township died this week on the job. The worker had fallen and gone into cardiac arrest Tuesday at the aluminum plant off of Park Circle Drive near East Cork Street. Co-workers attempted CPR and used an AED before first responders arrived, but the employee was pronounced dead at the scene. Counseling has been made available to all employees. Worker's name has not been released. The Traverse City Central High School soccer team is honoring teammate Wilder Seeberger, who died Sunday in a car crash. His number 33 jersey of the 17-year-old junior has been retired. The team will hang his jersey at every game this season. Coach Gavin Richmond says their first game this week, quote, was really emotional, unquote. Richmond says it was the idea of the team to retire the jersey and bring it to every game. That's the latest from the WKZO Newsroom. I'm Mike Alarney. More news at WKZO.com.
12: Increasing clouds today and about a 40% chance of a late afternoon evening shower or thunderstorm. High temperature up around 82. Tonight, a chance of a shower or thunderstorm. Low temperature 63. Saturday, cold front moves through, and that's going to give us a better chance of a shower or thunderstorm during the morning hours. Most of the afternoon should be dry with a little bit of clearing with a high of 78. And Sunday, about a 20% chance of an inland shower. High temperature in the mid-70s, so certainly cooler. I'm Storm Team Meteorologist Matt Kirkwood tracking southwest Michigan's weather.
13: 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Traffic's flowing smoothly in the area. 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Oh, there we go. All the songs the Beatles did, this is probably the most played, I would imagine.
14: I would think.
13: Pretty close. Time for the birthday list. Indeed. Local birthdays. Our traffic person for Midwest over in Battle Creek, Pamela, celebrating a birthday.
14: Well,
13: today.
14: Happy birthday,
13: yay,
14: Pamela.
13: Yay. Randy Vlistra celebrating a birthday today. And my lovely niece, Allie Ray McKinney. She is celebrating a birthday today.
14: All right.
13: So, way to go, Allie.
14: There
13: yes, indeed.
14: Go.
13: Happy birthday. Also, Dan Say celebrating a birthday today. Cruz Dean, who's gotten big. He's going to college now. I remember when he was a kid.
14: Okay.
13: Celebrating a birthday as well. And why can't I read my...
14: Your own writing?
13: My own writing. Yeah, this is, oh, never mind. Carol DeHaan celebrating a birthday as well today. On Sunday, Todd and Adrian Leonard are going to celebrate their anniversary.
14: Oh,
13: 23 years.
14: 23.
13: Congratulations as you celebrate your anniversary.
14: Absolutely.
13: Also celebrating a birthday today, I'm going to say Robert Lewandowski. He's a soccer player for Chicago.
14: Sure.
13: You know. What I'm just saying.
14: Yeah.
13: I want to mention this one because I bet people don't know. She's 116 today. Ethel Caterham. I'm guessing she's over in England.
14: Goodness.
13: 116. Wow. That is great. Casey Musgraves.
14: Yeah,
13: celebrating a birthday today.
14: Yeah.
13: Will Chamberlain was born on this day in 1936.
14: Yeah. Kenny Rogers.
13: Kenny Rogers celebrate his birthday. He was in one of the funniest commercials I had ever seen. I think it was a Geico. He was sitting at the table playing poker and singing The Gambler, and everybody was shooting him dirty looks. Then he's like, what? sadly, the actress who just passed away, Hayden Panettiere,
14: okay.
13: She would have had her birthday today. Loretta Devine, who is an excellent movie actress. Kim Cattrall.
14: Yeah.
13: Celebrating a birthday today as well. Brody Jenner, reality star, I think. God only knows.
14: Okay.
13: Princess Margaret would have celebrated her birthday today. She passed away in 2002.
14: Usain Bolt.
13: Usain Bolt used to be the fastest guy in the world.
14: Yeah.
13: Yes. Alicia Witt celebrating a birthday today. She is now on the top of the hill with the rest of us at 50 years old. She was she's an excellent actress, also a musician. But she was in a few episodes of Law & Order Criminal Intent.
14: Okay.
13: And
14: Let's see if I can find that one.
13: Was interesting. If you celebrate your birthday today, we wish you a very happy birthday.
14: Count Basie.
13: Oh, there we go. Who, of course, made the famous appearance in Blazing Saddles, which was fun.
14: And then the one guy I found earlier who've never heard of, but holy moly, Claude Graham White. 1879 to 1859. Why are you bringing him up, you ask? He's the first person to fly a plane at night.
13: Wow. Yeah, how would you like to be the, and land to tell about it? Yeah.
14: Yeah.
13: Oh, all right.
14: Yeah.
13: Very cool. Well, again, if you celebrate a birthday today, we wish you a very happy birthday from all of us here at 590-1069 FM, WKZO at 740.
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12: Increasing clouds today and about a 40% chance of a late afternoon evening shower or thunderstorm. High temperature up around 82. Tonight, a chance of a shower or thunderstorm, low temperature 63. Saturday, cold front moves through, and that's going to give us a better chance of a shower or thunderstorm during the morning hours. Most of the afternoon should be dry with a little bit of clearing with a high of 78. And Sunday, about a 20% chance of an inland shower. High temperature in the mid-70s, so certainly cooler. I'm Storm 2 Main Meteorologist Matt Kirkwood tracking southwest Michigan's weather.
13: It's 65 right now at 590-1069 FM WKZL. Traffic is flowing smoothly at volumes you would expect for a commute. This last commute of the week. If you see something out there we need to know about, though, give us a call, 382-4280 when you can safely. We'll pass it along to everybody else. In the meantime, drive on, literally, for what it's worth. Quick look at sports. Tigers begin a series at Kansas City tonight. White Sox at home versus the New York Mets. And the Cubs are on the West Coast to begin a series in Seattle. Lions host Washington tomorrow in NFL exhibition play. Kickoff 12 noon here on 590-1069 FM WKZO. NASCAR in New Hampshire this weekend for the Dollar Tree 301. A very highly contested BMW Championship continues on the PGA Tour is when they kick things off today. Six
14: at the top
13: are tied
14: and
13: at the top.
14: I'm looking at the leaderboard. These are all A-list players.
13: Oh yeah.
14: So it's got to be a duel.
13: And there's no cut. So it's going to be pretty good stuff. 1 week until high school football kicks off on that Thursday. It's Thursday, not Friday, because of the Labor Day weekend.
14: Oh,
13: so
14: gotcha,
13: they play on Thursdays.
14: Yep.
13: For what it's worth. And for those of you soccer nuts, The Premier League will kick off this weekend. Arsenal beginning the defense of its title as they play a newly promoted Coventry City. Do you know what goes on with soccer? The Premier League and then Championship and then League One team. I don't remember. The top two or three teams in each league, with the exception of Premier League, get promoted, and the bottom three get relegated.
14: Yeah. Okay.
13: There have been some that have said we should do that with the NFL.
14: Yeah.
13: Good thing they didn't do it when the Lions were.
14: Or Major League Baseball.
13: But I'm not sure where they would go.
14: Yeah.
13: Triple A? I don't know. Wherever. This is mine. I got to see Elvis Costello at Meyer Garden.
14: Oh, man.
13: At Meyer Garden.
14: Wow.
13: And he had the wheel of music. All of his songs were on this big wheel.
14: Okay.
13: They'd bring somebody up, spin it, and then whatever song came up would play.
14: That's cool.
13: And the person who spun the wheel had to get in the go-go cage and dance. And, you know, he was picking women for the most part. But
14: right.
13: There were a couple of guys went up there, and they, sure enough, man,
14: I'll be darned.
13: They danced.
14: I'll
13: Which was
14: darned.
13: Cool.
14: That's fun.
13: So he was. That was an excellent concert.
14: Yeah, that's a good one. I saw Tedeschi Trucks at Meyer Gardens.
13: Oh yeah.
14: Yeah.
13: It was. It's a great venue.
14: Oh,
13: it really
14: tremendous.
13: Is. I saw Peter Frampton there. I saw
14: tremendous.
13: Buddy Guy there.
14: Yeah.
13: There's an infamous incident involving Steve Miller. He was there, and if you know the way it's positioned, you can tell when there's something coming in. And people started walking out because it was black.
14: Oh,
13: you know?
14: Oh yeah.
13: It was going to storm.
14: Tedeschi Trucks got shortened by
13: Mr.
14: rain.
13: Miller did not take that kindly, and I was hoping that he would be holding on to something electric when the rain hit, but it didn't.
14: During the Tedeschi Trucks concert, Susan said, okay, we have to go.
13: We have to go.
14: People booed, and she went, no, turn around.
13: And look.
14: We have to go.
13: We have to go.
14: It was just black coming
13: in. Oh, yeah.
14: It's
13: crazy. You know, it's just... And they're like, oh, yes, let's go.
14: Yeah.
13: Off we go. It's...
14: The hazard of an outdoor venue.
13: You know, that's the way it is. And in the summertime in Michigan, you just never know. Got to see Frampton Comes to Life 35.
14: Oh, man.
13: Where he played the entire album in the first...
14: I wore the grooves off of that album.
13: Yeah, and it was amazing... good, the great voice, and did, and I was like listening to the record.
14: And then, by all accounts, genuinely a nice guy.
13: Yeah, that's what I understand.
14: Yeah.
13: Now, the fun part about it was the second half of the show was him playing off his instrumentals CD, which I happened to buy and got autographed by Mr. Frampton.
14: Oh, cool.
13: And it's somewhere in my house. I'm not sure where, but it's somewhere in my house. And I was really impressed. One other concert that I probably won't play anything was Bruce Hornsby and at them the Music Makers.
14: Saw him twice.
13: And Bela Fleck was with him, and he had to borrow Bela Fleck's bass player because his bass player got ill during the show. And when the bass player came out for Bela Fleck, out came Bela Fleck.
14: Okay.
13: And they essentially, you had said this, and there's, I want you to relate the story of B.B. King and Willie Nelson.
14: Oh,
13: But they came out, Bela Fleck came out, and they essentially played the rest of the concert, the two of them together. And it's amazing how much better some of the songs are by the original artists are when you got somebody else playing with them.
14: Oh, absolutely.
13: But your story is incredible.
14: I was blessed enough to see B.B. King 4 times, and I think the second time, I mentioned his name earlier today, me and my buddy John, we went to the Grand Haven Coast Guard Festival, and B.B. King was opening at the Grand Haven High School football field, opening for Willie Nelson, which doesn't sound like a good combo. It was fantastic. Halfway through B.B.'s set, and it's a pretty good set, and these are back in the days, he had the full horn section, all the guitar players. Halfway through BB's set, Willie comes out with another guitar player, finishes up BB's set.
13: Oh, okay.
14: And then when Willie comes out, and if you've never seen Willie Nelson, he played forever.
13: Oh, yeah.
14: 3-hour set. Halfway through Willie's set, here comes BB King, another guitar player, and the Horns.
13: Oh, there we
14: go. It was a great show. Great, great show.
13: That is cool. Yeah.
14: And they allowed lawn chairs, so people in lawn chairs out on the football field. That was a cool concert.
13: We're talking about concerts that you've been to.
14: Yeah.
13: Because you and I have both been to the Grand Ole Opry.
14: Yes.
13: And there's like a list.
14: Oh,
13: okay.
14: Mind-boggling.
13: When I was fortunate enough to have been at the Ryman, when you have the fan. I wish I still had the fan.
14: I still had a fan then.
13: But, you know, the it was like Murderer's Row of country stars.
14: Oh, I know.
13: You know, Roy Acuff was there. Grandpa Jones was there. Minnie Pearl was there. String Bean was there.
14: And once you're a member, you can pretty much come in anytime you want.
13: Yeah, Bob Lumen.
14: Yeah.
13: It was amazing. It really was. And then we got to be at the opening of the new at Opryland, the new amusement park.
14: Okay.
13: And lo and behold, who shows up but Jerry Lewis?
14: Oh, goodness.
13: Comes down and people are just, and everything.
14: Well, my first time was a couple years ago, and towards the end of the show, and there's like five acts, I think, every night. Said, well, here at the Opry, we like to highlight new upcoming musicians that are just making a break, and they've caught our attention. Please give a warm welcome to Ella Langley.
13: Oh.
14: Yeah, she did okay from that.
13: Yeah.
14: Yeah. And wonderful. She just killed it. Yeah.
13: There she is. We can feature her.
14: Yeah.
13: This, by the way, redefines monster hit. Ella Langley has been at the top of the country charts with this thing 15 straight weeks. If she goes 16 and 17, it'll be the song.
14: There's a cover of this by Matthew McConaughey, believe it or not. Yeah. Yeah, on Jimmy Fallon, I think.
13: If you have not, there are two groups that Charlie is very familiar with that you need to acquaint yourself with. One is Ella Langley. She's amazing.
14: And she writes her own stuff.
13: Yeah, she does. She's got an incredibly good sense of humor and sense about her or whatever. The other group that you need to discover is Tedeschi Trucks.
14: Yes.
13: Because if you haven't heard, it's the best group you've never heard of.
14: Right.
13: Seriously.
14: Yeah.
13: They are, and again, it's a group that Charlie introduced me to.
14: There's a great Tiny Desk with them in it.
13: Yeah.
14: How they pack that many people into that store, I don't know.
13: Clue. Yeah, it's crazy.
14: They're tremendous. Well, Derek Trucks, he's one of those guitarists. He plays three notes, and you go, oh, that's Derek Trucks. That's Eric Clapton.
13: Yeah.
14: That's Mark Knopfler. Derek has that signature sound. Yeah. And Susan is all of 5 feet tall.
3: Talks really tall. I just saw a voice.
14: And when she opens her mouth to sing,
13: man,
14: window shake.
13: Yes. Yeah. Thank you.
14: Yeah.
13: Yeah.
14: So
13: look them up. Do a search. Yeah. Tedeschi.
14: Yeah.
13: If you type that in, you'll get Tedeschi Trucks.
14: Yeah.
13: And you'll hear.
14: Killer band.
13: Oh.
14: Just a stellar band.
13: Just flipping outstanding.
14: Yeah.
13: 590-1069 FM WKZO. It is 7:52 on this Friday morning. Jim in for Ken and Charlie Fredericks, my cohort. I think this is 14.
14: I don't count that high unless I'm golfing.
13: You're on Friday. Yeah, thank you.
14: Yeah.
13: it was a dozen on
14: Wednesday?
13: On Wednesday,
14: okay.
13: And then you came in yesterday, and been nice enough to fill in today for my grandson, who is doing more important things today. But he is missing out on the donut, so, hey.
14: Sleep, play on the radio.
13: Yeah, sleep, play on the radio.
14: I can sleep later today.
13: Yeah, me too. I think there is a nap in my future at some point in time.
14: Although I'm still trying to fix that darn boat, but I'll get it.
13: There you go. 65 degrees currently at 590-1069 FM. 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
13: Decided to start a little early.
14: I dare you to not turn this up right now. I just...
13: Where did you see Edgar Winter?
14: I saw Edgar Winter in a bar in Virginia Beach, Virginia.
13: Wow.
14: While I was in the service. And on this particular song,
13: uh-huh,
14: he did the solo saxophone. He did the solo for the drums partway through.
13: Wow.
14: And, of course, he does the synthesizer bit at the end. Yeah.
13: Oh, yeah.
14: It was a great, in a bar. A great show.
13: When I saw the Ringo Starr and his all-star band, Edgar Winter was part of it.
14: Okay.
13: Colin Hay from Men at Work and Hamish from Average White Man. I'm sorry.
14: Okay.
13: Steve Lukather from Toto and
14: okay.
13: whatever.
14: Wow,
13: so they play.
14: What a stage.
13: They play three songs from each group.
14: Oh, okay.
13: Essentially, Frankenstein was the one. One of the ones that they played that free riding, and one that his brother did, Johnny.
14: Yeah.
13: Did. But anyway, when they're playing Frankenstein, that's when Ringo takes an 11-minute break. Just saying. I don't know if it's a carrot juice break or if he goes takes a nap or whatever. But you get an 11-minute version of Frankenstein, and it's. It's, man, it was there.
14: Yeah, it was cool.
13: It was just amazing. I liked it. I would have liked to have seen it. And you know what's funny is one of the members of the Edgar Winter group was Dan Hartman, the guy that did Instant Replay.
14: Oh,
13: and
14: okay.
13: Also did I Can Dream About You.
14: Okay.
13: Which has an interesting story to it. You should look that up on the internet, because the video that originally came out, then Hartman came out with his own video because he was like, well, wait a minute, it's my song. Anyway. Weird stuff.
14: Yeah.
13: So, Charlie Frederick's with me on this Friday morning. Next hour, we've got a few things to talk about. As soon as I can find it up here, yes, indeed. The Barn Theater's coming in.
14: Yay.
13: Next hour, we are going to talk to the two main actors of Jesus Christ Superstar, other than God.
14: Okay.
13: There's no God there, but...
14: You know, what?
13: Well, they know, but actor plays God.
14: Oh, okay. You know, I was going to say, you want to see the phones light up.
13: Yeah, people thank you. Yeah, I know. the actor that plays Jesus Christ and then the one that plays Judas.
14: Uh-huh.
13: And I want to talk to the guy who plays Judas to see how he gets into that. Because, you know, if you remember, if you've seen the stage play
14: years
13: or you've
14: ago.
13: Seen the movie, the character attempts to be as sympathetic as humanly possible. Ain't happening.
14: Right.
13: You know, it's just the way it is. So, you know, what kind of motivation do you get?
14: Yeah, no kidding.
13: To play that particular part, and then of course the guy who plays Jesus in it. How do they decide that, you know, that's a role that you really, because I'm sure it's a prime role, but
14: right.
13: Still, anyway, we're going to talk to them next hour.
14: One that you would think they would have to take very seriously.
13: Yes.
14: When they get into
13: it. Yeah, because there's so much. I mean, in the movie, it was Ian Gillan, who, of course, was the lead singer of Deep Purple and had an incredible range. That's one of those rules. You're like, really? I've got to do what?
14: Yeah.
13: You know? Okay. And then they knock it out of the park.
14: Yeah.
13: So, Superstar started last night at the Barn. It's a limited edition or limited engagement, so you're going to want to get your tickets as soon as possible. Coming up, we have news, local news, Fox News. We'll bring you up to date on traffic, weather. We'll have a little bit more fun with Charlie and more bumper music from concerts we've seen, which has
14: been a lot of fun so far.
13: I'm telling you, just like the wide-ranging.
14: That's back when they were affordable.
13: Yeah, thank you. We didn't have to take a loan.
14: Concerts promoted albums, but, you know, we don't buy vinyl anymore.
13: No.
14: So,
13: well, although...
14: It's coming back.
13: It's coming back. You know,
14: it's coming back. I wish I had my album collection I had when I was younger.
13: Oh, yeah.
14: I got rid of it.
13: I still have some of my albums, and I actually have some 45s, too.
14: Yeah, I have a good friend, Bill. Morning, Bill. He's got...
13: Tons.
14: Tons, yep.
13: All right, news time coming up, 590 WKCO.
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0: blow up the White House in an ISIS-inspired attack, but she chose to target New York State Capitol instead because it was, quote, the biggest political building she knows of in the area. Authorities say Bowie had been radicalized online and had pledged allegiance to ISIS in May. Investigators say she intended to use a DoorDash bag to conceal the bomb once it was made. On August 19th, Bowie was arrested holding the weapons.
1: That's Fox's Madeline Rivera. As President Trump plans what he calls an economic D-Day to do more financial harm to Iran in the conflict, 5,000 sailors and Marines are finally getting a much-needed break as the USS Abraham Lincoln's deployment ends, replaced by another aircraft carrier.
2: The Lincoln's been at sea for 272 days, and it's still got a long sail ahead, with 13,000 miles to get from the Arabian Sea to San Diego. Concerns about the Lincoln have been growing, with reports of a stressed-out crew, bad plumbing, and supply shortages. Several Democratic lawmakers have pressed the War Department for details on the Lincoln's conditions.
1: Fox's Jill Nato. Investigators in Alaska trying to figure out why a small plane crashed after a takeoff flight from Anchorage. 8 people killed.
3: The crash happened at Cape Newenham Long Range Radar Site Airport. That's 450 miles west of Anchorage. U.S. Air Force Lieutenant General Robert Davis reacted to the deadly crash, saying, quote, this is a devastating loss for our military family and the communities we serve.
1: Fox's Marianne Rafferty. The flight was chartered by the Army Corps of Engineers. 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
1: A triple murder trial in Massachusetts getting national attention because of the defendant's mental health issues is winding down.
6: The defense in the Lindsay Clancy trial could rest as soon as today, according to her attorney, Kevin Reddington. Clancy is accused of killing her 3 young children, all under age 6, at her family's home in a Boston suburb in January 2023. She has pleaded not guilty. Reddington has argued that she was suffering from postpartum psychosis when she strangled the children and then attempted to take her own life by jumping out a second-story window. She remains paralyzed from the waist down. Prosecutors say Clancy, a former labor and delivery nurse, planned the killings and contrived to get her husband out of the house by sending him to pick up medicine for one of their kids and dinner for the family. Tanya J. Powers, Fox News.
1: A hearing continues this morning in Texas, where a new judge is considering whether Carmelo Anthony should get a new trial over information left out of the case that led him to be convicted of murdering a fellow student, Austin Metcalf, after their confrontation at a high school track meet last year in Frisco. This includes texts Anthony sent.
7: Prosecutors revealing disturbing new texts saying, quote, when I stab somebody, I'm going to lick their blood off the blade. And this text sent 2 hours before Metcalf was murdered, reading, quote, I'm low-key on the verge.
1: Fox's Todd Pyro reports the jury never saw those Anthony texts kept out of the case by prosecutors and the defense.
7: By both sides as a gentleman's agreement, promising to not use the text as evidence ahead of Anthony's original murder trial. The defense had agreed not to speak on victim Austin Metcalf's juvenile criminal history, which included graffiti and incidents of Metcalf bullying minority students, being violent, and using racial slurs.
1: On Wall Street, an attempted rebound. Dow futures up about 200 points the day after a big sell-off dragged the Dow down 700. I'm Dave Anthony. This is Fox News.
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9: The first day of school, just a little more than a week away in Kalamazoo County. Kalamazoo Public Schools trustees are inviting students and parents to several events planned before then. The goal is to make sure everyone is ready for the first day of school. This weekend, there will be an event at El Concilio at their headquarters on Mill Court.
10: Saturday at El Concilio.

0: Our multilingual team will be there to help families between 1 and 3.
1: District spokeswoman Susan Coney says this coming week, every elementary will be holding kickoff celebrations and ice cream socials starting Tuesday.
0: Just one that evening at Millwood. We have a couple on Wednesday, and most of the events are on Thursday. Times and schools are listed on our website, on our Facebook page.
1: Trustee Jenny Hill says these are always fun events.
2: Because that's where the most excitement is, because kids haven't seen each other all summer. They're running to hug each other. The parents are excited to see each other. They're thrilled the kids are going back to school.
1: More community events are planned for next weekend. Everything from backpacks to school supplies to haircuts and free physicals for budding athletes are being provided. The district has hired 60 new teachers. They began their orientation this week. The rest of the teaching staff will report next week. Superintendent Darren Slade says crews have been making building improvements and upgrades all summer.
3: You go to Case Central, Lloyd Nords, many of our buildings, you see construction workers, maintenance people out there working around the clock. So I do want to just thank them.
1: The first day of school for KPS, Monday, August 31st. As parents send their kids back to school over the next few weeks, Michigan State Police are urging them to follow their advice when taking their back-to-school pictures. Troopers are reminding people that having a child holding up a sign for their first day of school should never have their full name, and the background of the image also shouldn't give away where it was taken. Lieutenant Pat Ajima says extracurricular activities also shouldn't be on the sign, along with the name of the school. He says information can give bad people a detailed description of where they can find children. Well, he's been convicted in the past for threatening former President George W. Bush and a federal judge. Now he's pled guilty from the District of Hawaii for doing the same thing to Michigan Governor Gretchen Whitmer.
4: His name is Ronald Saville. He's 49 years old, of Honolulu. In May, he emailed Michigan State Police referencing the Capitol in Lansing and threatening to open fire, saying, quote, "I mean what I say, I'm not a joke." He followed that with a direct email to the governor warning he was, quote, "coming for her." He later contacted the FBI on his own, admitting he wanted to kill Whitmer, and he had researched traveling to Michigan to do it. In the same month, investigators found him in Kailua, where he said he simply wanted to be, quote, "taken seriously." He now faces up to 5 years in prison. Darylyn Horn for the Michigan News Network.
1: An inmate at the Bellamy Creek Correctional Facility in Ionia was found dead in his cell this week. Michigan State Police say 36-year-old Kevin Kelly was killed. His cellmate is accused of the murder. Kelly was serving a sentence for aggravated stalking. His death is the second in less than 5 months where another inmate is accused of the crime. 40-year-old Joshua McGee was found dead in his cell in March. Inmate Michael Brewer is charged with open murder in that case. Brewer is scheduled to be arraigned September 17th. That's the latest from the WKZO Newsroom. I'm Michael Arney. 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
6: Increasing clouds today, a little more humid later on this afternoon with a chance of a late afternoon and evening shower or thunderstorm, high temperature 82. Tonight, we'll continue with that chance of a shower or thunderstorm, low near 63. For Saturday, it looks like the better chance of a shower or thunderstorm will be primarily during the morning hours. Should see some afternoon clearing. Also a little bit on the breezy side with a high temperature of 77. Sunday, we'll finish out the weekend with partial sunshine, about a 20% chance of a shower, high of 74. I'm Storm Team 8 meteorologist Matt Kirkwood tracking in Southwest Michigan's weather.
5: Thanks, Matt. 63 now, so temperature always goes down when the sun comes up.
7: Yeah.
5: You know, it's just the way it is. That's all right, though. It's nice out there. Traffic flowing smoothly. We're not, well, other than the volumes of traffic you see on the main arteries, but we're not seeing any issues anywhere reported by you, the tipster, by MDOT, or by law enforcement. But if you see something, give us a call, 382-4280. Yeah. We'll get it out for everyone else, so they can stay away from wherever it is.
7: Yeah, if you're headed downtown, plan ahead.
5: Yeah.
7: Oh, yeah.

0: there's a story behind your Rod Stewart concert.
1: So he was playing Pine Knob, and a buddy of mine calls and says, hey, you want to go to Rod Stewart tonight? I got an extra ticket. I go, I don't really want to go. It's, you know, it was in his spandex days, and I don't want to see that. It's fine. Do you think I'm sexy? I'm Galsta. Get in the car. Just get in the car.
0: Just get in the car.
1: So, again, I mentioned him a couple times. John was another reluctant attendee on that. The four of us went. Hands down, one of the best concerts I've ever seen.
0: Yeah.
1: And he was wearing faded jeans and a shirt. Yeah. No spandex were seen anywhere. Just an amazing, amazing live performance. And Rod takes a break halfway through the show. And now my backup band, Junior Walker and the All-Stars, which they immediately launch into Shotgun.
0: There we go.
1: Yeah, it was just a tremendous show.
0: And he's got a local connection. They used to call him Junior Walker and the Battle Creek All-Stars.
1: Yeah, for the show I didn't want to go to. Holy cow.
0: Yeah, now you and I went to A.J. Croce doing his dad. Croce doing Croce. That was the last song that they played.
1: That's right.
0: And they
1: rocked it.
0: I mean, it was amazing. Yeah. It's,
1: it was cute because he kept asking the crowd, what do you want to hear for a last song? And they kept yelling out his dad's songs. And he pulls like, this out. That'll work.
0: That's fine. And they just rocked it. So just a side note, if you get a chance to see Croce, does Croce, go.
1: Yeah, well worth it.
0: It's
1: I wasn't aware that he was a gifted pianist to the point that he filled in. He was a studio guy at Sun City.
0: Yeah, when he was a teenager, right?
1: The one in Nashville, the one where Elvis went.
0: Oh, yeah, Sun Records.
1: Yeah,
0: well,
1: Sun,
0: Memphis,
1: He was a session guy at Sun Records.
0: When he was a teenager.
1: When he was a teenager.
0: Yeah. It's just flipping amazing. And you hear stories about some of the songs. He does maybe four of his dad's songs. I think he did Bad, Bad Leroy Brown. He did
1: Tells
0: Jim Operator.
1: Tells and then, wonderful stories about his
0: it
1: dad.
0: It is. Though. And then he talks about him. So And he's had some trials and tribulations himself, which is good. But if you get a chance to see it, I think he's going to be back at Bluegate.
1: Okay.
0: So, you know, check it out and see what's going on. It is 8:13 on this morning of Friday. Yes, indeed. The weekend is, we only have a little over a week left in August, and then we're done. Then it goes September, you know.
1: Poof.
0: Yeah. Where did the summer go? I'm telling you. I mentioned to somebody the other day, as long as I've lived in Michigan, there are only 2 months where the white fluffy precipitation has not fallen from the sky, July and August. So once September 1st starts, it's a crapshoot, you know?
1: Oh, yeah.
0: Anything can happen.
1: Oh, yeah.
0: We have been lucky, knock on wood. My daughter's very, very happy with the company she works for, that there haven't been a lot of hurricanes other than one just ran over Hawaii. But in this United States, we haven't had anything really approach.
1: There's been some flooding.
0: Tropical storm that whipped through Houston and some other stuff. But nothing substantial. So, El Nino's doing whatever it's supposed to be doing, I guess, for what it's worth. We're going to, like I said earlier, we're going to talk with the Barn Theater people a little later on about their production.
1: Looking forward to it.
0: Jesus Christ Superstar. That's going to be fun. And then I'll also talk Travel Michigan next hour and the reopening of the 9th Street Ice Arena is coming up this weekend.
1: Yeah, looking forward to that.
0: And we're going to talk with somebody about that as well, about things that... you know, all the events, the activities, and everything like that.
1: You know, we were talking about places that have gone away.
0: Mm-hmm.
1: I want to bring up a place, and it's the wrong time of year for them, but a place that went away for a little while, and it got reborn last fall, and it is awesome, and that's Echo Valley.
0: Oh, yes!
1: Echo Valley.
0: Yeah.
1: Redone, new ice rink, family-owned.
0: Yes.
1: Echo Valley is back up and running.
0: I remember going there when you were a kid, you know?
1: Oh, gosh, yes. Oh, gosh.
0: It's a little dangerous, though. Yeah. I mean, when you think about it, back in those days, brick-lined.
1: Brick-lined,
0: And you go flying down there, and you had to walk back up.
1: Yeah.
0: But who cared?
1: Yeah, so this winter, if you're looking for something fun to do, family-friendly, man, Echo Valley.
0: There you go. Yep.
1: What is that, out
0: H? If you go down Sprinkle Road to, I think, H.
1: I think H, East H.
0: East H, and then go out always. You know, and that lends, of course, everybody, well, in this area, I'm assuming, because we got hills all over the friggin' place.
1: Yeah.
0: Everybody had a sledding hill that you went to.
1: Oh, goodness, yes.
0: And for our part, When they built Portage Northern High School, they had to have some place to put the dirt. And they built this big
1: That's
0: hill.
1: A good sledding
0: now,
1: hill.
0: As a football player, you did not like that hill because we used to have to run up
1: to run
0: and
1: it.
0: Down it.
1: Yeah.
0: But in the wintertime, it was an incredible sledding hill.
1: I grew up across from West Middle School on Romance. Now, before they put the path in, that hill was twice as steep.
0: Oh,
1: and
0: yeah.
1: That was a great sledding
0: you
1: hill.
0: You know, there's a
1: just walk across the street.
0: Sledding hill at Oakland and Parkview, or White's Road, that elementary school used to be Southwest. I know what it is
1: Did you
0: now,
1: ever sled Bronson Park?
0: Oh, yeah.
1: Not Bronson Park, Millen Park?
0: Millen Park.
1: Yeah.
0: The Millen Hill. We also had a hill over by our house called Suicide Alley, and there were two different hills, and, you know, you had to, it was pretty good. Now, my son, when he was growing up, we lived by Kalamazoo College because my former wife worked as a professor. And we would go to the quad. Everybody who's ever been to K knows about the quad. There's four buildings that surround it. And it's a beautiful sledding hill with the possible exception of the trees that are in it.
1: Yeah.
0: And what the students would do was they used to steal the lunch trays, and they go flying down a hill on those things, but they would pack snow up around the trees. So that if you hit the tree, boom, you just go up and
1: absolutely.
0: Then fly and do that. And I saw him do that once when he was little. And I thought, oh, my Lord, you know,
1: I've
0: hurt my son. And I'm going down the hill running like a maniac, and all I can hear is laughter. So
1: remember staying out till you couldn't feel your feet.
0: Oh, yeah, I know. Oh, and then, of course, my mother, in her infinite wisdom, we had snowmobile boots.
1: Uh-huh.
0: But she would use the old bread bags. And you wrap those around your socks, and then you come back in, and your socks would be dry.
1: Uh-huh.
0: Every other part of you was wet.
1: Yeah.
0: But socks were dry.
1: Wet and cold.
0: Yes. Thank
1: Didn't
0: you very
1: care,
0: much.
1: Man.
0: Gotta love it. 17 after the hour of 8 on this Friday morning here on 590-1069 FM, WKZO.
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10: Increasing clouds today, a little more humid later on this afternoon with a chance of a late afternoon and evening shower or thunderstorm, high temperature 82. Tonight, we'll continue with that chance of a shower or thunderstorm, low near 63. For Saturday, it looks like the better chance of a shower or thunderstorm will be primarily during the morning hours. Should see some afternoon clearing. Also a little bit on the breezy side with a high temperature of 77. Sunday, we'll finish out the weekend with partial sunshine, about a 20% chance of a shower, high of 74. I'm Storm Team 8 meteorologist Matt Kirkwood tracking in Southwest Michigan's weather.
0: 63 right now at 590-1069 FM, WKZU. Traffic is flowing smoothly around the area, at least as far as we know. We haven't heard from anybody saying that it isn't, and we're getting ready to wrap up the commute for this Friday. So keep in mind that if you do see something you want to let us know, give us a call at 382-4280, and we will pass it along to everyone else. So that you can avoid the trouble. Don't forget there's still construction projects out there. All right, Tigers start a weekend series at Kansas City tonight. Detroit entering the matchup 1.5 games out of the last wild card position. White Sox shot out by Atlanta in a makeup game 2-0 yesterday. They will host the New York Mets starting tonight. Cubs are out in Seattle to start a series with the Mariners. Chicago continues to sit atop the National League wild card standings. Lions host Washington tomorrow in NFL exhibition play. You can hear that game beginning at noon here on 590-1069 FM WKZO. PGA BMW Championship continues this weekend. There's a log jam at the top.
1: Leaderboard is stacked.
0: Is stacked.
1: Now, it's the top 50 in the world, but The top six are Woodland, Clark, McElroy, Spawn, Goddard. Holy moly.
0: I'm telling you.
1: Buckle up.
0: Yep.
1: And it's only Friday.
0: No kidding. NASCAR in New Hampshire this weekend for the Dollar Tree 301. And 1 week before high school football starts all across the state of Michigan. Oh. There she is. I was fortunate enough to see Mavis in Grand Rapids.
1: Oh, man.
0: She opened for Bob Dylan. Mavis was the best.
1: I bet.
0: And everybody singing Christmas Vacation.
1: Oh,
0: and
1: what
0: this.
1: A cool show.
0: She acknowledged Grand Rapids many times. She was the best. Then Bob Dylan came out.
1: Man, what song is this I'm hearing?
0: Well, see, and that was just it. I was taught, you know, the people that I went with, I said, you know what? My over-under on knowing the songs that he was doing, three. Okay?
1: Yeah.
0: And as we're walking out, Penny happens to mention, well, that was an interesting version of Tangled Up in Blue he did. He did Tangled Up in Blue?
1: Well, I got to tell you, when I saw...
0: When that happened.
1: When I saw Doobie Brothers, it was like their first retirement tour. You know, like a lot of them have four or five retirement tours. It was their first time around. And there was a few songs that took about halfway through for me to go, oh, that hit.
0: That hit. Okay. Yeah. We were there. Yeah. And Dylan didn't play the guitar. He stayed behind the piano, did not know where he was, never acknowledged the fact he was in Grand Rapids. I'm not sure he knew.
1: Wow.
0: And he was doing torch songs every once in a while. He'd go out behind the microphone and lean with the microphone over and whatever. Yeah, right. I heard Highway 101 Revisited. That one I heard. Okay. Blowing in the Wind, I got.
1: I just remembered one. I saw John Denver.
0: Okay.
1: Right after Thank God I'm a Country Boy in Little Rock, Arkansas, full orchestra.
0: Ooh.
1: Good show.
0: Good show.
1: Good
0: I
1: show.
0: Bet.
1: Good yeah. show.
0: I mean, you have those artists that you say, okay, I would really like to.
1: Yeah.
0: I can say that I saw Bob Dylan.
1: Right.
0: Not at his best. And I've seen posts on Facebook that people that were at that concert too and going, yep.
1: You know, I saw
0: Neil.
1: I
0: remember it.
1: I saw Neil Young at Riverfront Coliseum in Cincinnati. And he did two sets. The first set, just him in a not a Lazy Boy, but a like an Archie Bunker style chair, his acoustic guitar, a tray full of harmonicas, and he just played anything you could think of, Neil Young.
0: Wow.
1: Just himself.
0: That's
1: acoustic.
0: Cool.
1: The second set, he had a regular band set up, but they were all electronically connected. I don't know what their term is. You could loop.
0: Oh, okay.
1: So he would go around to each instrument. There were no other musicians. He'd go around to each instrument, and he would set the drum track, he'd set the bass track, he'd set this, and then he'd sing the song.
0: Oh, wow.
1: That set was okay.
0: Okay.
1: That set was okay. But the first set, all acoustic, all hits, it was great.
0: Yeah, I bet.
1: It was great.
0: That was amazing. Well,
1: didn't like the venue, but...
0: And we appreciate the comments somebody sent.
1: Yeah,
0: about,
1: absolutely.
0: About enjoying what we're doing. It's nice to time travel back, you know?
1: Yeah.
0: All the venues. Think about all the concerts you've been to.
1: When you start thinking about it, I go, man, I actually saw some really good shows.
0: Yeah.
1: We haven't touched some of the good ones yet.
0: Oh, so. I know. And we just keep going.
1: Yeah.
0: Just keep going. Coming up in about 15 minutes or so, we're going to talk all things Barn Theater.
1: All right.
0: With the latest production of Jesus Christ Superstar. So stick with us. It's 24 after the hour of 8 on this Friday morning.
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0: I'm in the Navy, Norfolk, Virginia. Bought tickets to see this and entered the contest. You know, there was a drop box at the record store. Entered a contest for tickets, and I'll be darned, I won tickets to Yes, and I sold the ones I had. Seventh row in the round.
1: Ooh.
0: And if you've ever seen Yes live, they sound exactly like their studio.
1: They put on a concert.
0: They put on a show.
1: Oh, yeah.
0: And it sounds absolutely studio perfect. Oh, that was... I'm still a huge Yes fan.
1: So, oh, yeah.
0: Yeah.
1: I love...
0: I mentioned him yesterday on their Rock and Roll Hall of Fame. That's well worth watching that video.
1: But yeah, it's on YouTube. Yeah, no,
0: That was a good one.
1: Yeah. The fact that you were in the Navy and you had all these places that you could go to.
0: Hampton Roads Coliseum in Hampton, Virginia, which is on the other side of Chesapeake Bay. If it rings a faint bell, that's most of where our aircraft carriers are built, is at Hampton Roads Shipyards. So
1: very cool.
0: Yeah.
1: Very cool. Yeah, I got a concert that I saw, the other one in the Army, and I've already told the story many times, that I'll have to play.
0: I saw some good ones in the service.
1: Yeah, you know, it was impressive. Yeah. You know,
0: we had a Ticketmaster right on base.
1: Oh, we didn't.
0: And when your supervisor wanted to go, you know, when your first class petty officer wanted to go to a show, he would leave the ship and get in line and buy tickets for everybody. So,
1: and then go get your tickets.
0: And then get your tickets.
1: Yeah. There was one story, weren't you saying that you guys were coming back into port and it was going to be late? And the petty officer went over and told the captain.
0: Yeah, we were going to be a day late. We were going to miss REO Speedwagon.
1: Yeah.
0: And so the same guy who got tickets for in the past, he literally requested permission to talk to the captain of the ship. And because we were in a very isolated port offloading ammunition, the smart thing to do.
1: Yes.
0: And we were going to miss it. And he went to the captain and told him the deal. We had tickets to this concert, and then we were going skiing that weekend up in the mountains of West Virginia, and told him the situation. The captain said, "You guys call a cab, you can go."
1: Oh, there you go.
0: Out of here. That was a good skipper.
1: Yeah.
0: That was a good skipper.
1: You got to love that.
0: Yep.
1: 590-1069 FM WKZO on this Friday morning. It's 8:29. Time now to check in with Paul Harvey. The rest of the story.
2: Now, the rest of the story. It was once believed that King Charles I of England had his chef put to death simply to prevent him from divulging the royal recipe. Well, in fact, the recipe was a closely guarded secret, and the dish was perhaps Charles's favorite food. Then the king was determined that it be served only at the royal table. However, there's now evidence that the king's chef not only outlived his employer, but subsequently sold the royal recipe for a handsome sum to a group of French restaurateurs. Apparently the chef, a Frenchman named Girard Tissin, had been awarded a pension of £20 annually on the condition that he would not reveal the secret recipe. Of course, King Charles I was himself beheaded in 1649, so after that, Tissin no longer felt obligated to maintain his secrecy. But you know what? That dish was so difficult to prepare that it remained a food which only the wealthy could afford to enjoy. You know what else? Charles's chef did not invent it. Some have traced a primitive form of it back to ancient China as early as 1,000 years B.C. And though it seems the Chinese did have a hand in it, the first reliable record of its existence is dated 62 A.D. That was during the reign of Roman Emperor Nero. So the dish made it to Europe, but a curious thing, the recipe was lost during the Dark Ages. In fact, it would not be mentioned in historical records there for another 1,000 years. But late in the 13th century, when Marco Polo returned from his trip to the Orient, he brought the recipe back with him. And then Catherine de' Medici married the Duke of Orléans, who was destined to become the King of France. And during each of the 34 days of Catherine's wedding celebration, that delicacy was served. So the dish found its way north to France, and 100 years later from there to England by way of the French chef employed by England's King Charles I. You're acquainted with them. And finally, the big secret got out. In 1700, an anonymous 84-page, well, I guess you'd have called it a cookbook, appeared. But that weighty work was devoted exclusively to the preparation of that one dish. So it had gone public for good. Everybody had to have some, and there was never enough. composer Ludwig van Beethoven complained of a shortage in 1794. President George Washington had special equipment installed in his home at Mount Vernon. Not one, but two devices especially designed for the preparation of that delicacy. Eventually, it would appear prominently on banquet menus at the White House itself, and by now, maybe you've guessed. You see, the ambrosia once relished by Emperor Nero, the secret recipe once lost in Europe for 1,000 years, only to be reintroduced by Marco Polo, the savory dish jealously guarded by King Charles I of England, the food only recently available in summer, the time of year during which you crave it most. Well, the makings of that dish once had to be brought down from the mountains by servants of the king, because, of course, it's ice cream. Only now, you know the rest of the story.
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6: Kalamazoo Charter Township Supervisor David Combs says they're launching a feasibility study to look into becoming a city. Combs says it comes after the cities of Kalamazoo and Parchment have expressed interest in annexing parts of the township. Those sites are the land that houses the Kalamazoo Expo Center and the Kalamazoo County Fairgrounds, sought by the city of Kalamazoo, and the land where Beacon Hospital is sat for more than 100 years on Gull Road. Parchment wants that. Combs says another option would be for Parchment to reincorporate as a village. The township would be able to expand its borders to include Parchment. A lawsuit filed this week in Genesee County Circuit Court is focused on flock camera footage. Experts say this could have some far-reaching implications. Kettering University student Joshua Tawalda filed the lawsuit. While doing research, he requested flock camera data from the Genesee County Sheriff's Office, but was denied. Mackinac Center Legal Foundation senior attorney Steve Dealey is representing Joshua and says his interest is longstanding.
7: He was looking into this technology because he's interested in the subject. He's been involved with these systems for a while, and he wanted to get records. And when he tried to get records, the county told him, essentially, we don't own them, even though the county contract says that they do. And so Josh was looking to be able to get access to those records. And that's really how this case came about.
6: He says this could set a precedent when it comes to local governments using private tech companies to hide public data. Residents in suburban Detroit, Lincoln Park, upset by the 28% hike in water and sewer bills that are happening next month. Shiloh Henry calls it simply unaffordable, as her bill typically comes in around $300 every billing period.
8: To have this large of an increase, it's scary. I could have a slow month, and it could be the difference of, you know, paying my water bill or keeping the roof over my head.
6: She's self-employed, just bought her house last year, and she's still working on getting her budget to work. Another homeowner says he's also opposed the higher bill, and he wonders what price will go up next. City officials say the hike is needed to pay for infrastructure improvements. MLB Network is set to premiere an original documentary commemorating the 25th anniversary of the tragic events of September 11th, 2001.
9: When America Took the Field will make its debut on Thursday, September 10th, and take a deep dive into how baseball brought Americans together following one of the darkest days in the nation's history. The two-hour documentary will include exclusive interviews with several baseball legends, including Hall of Famers Ken Griffey Jr. and Joe Torre, former Mets manager Bobby Valentine, former New York Yankee Roger Clemens, and many more. The documentary will also showcase how the tragedy impacted communities and clubhouses nationwide. I'm Tammy Trujillo.
6: A new milestone when it comes to the national debt, which has officially surpassed $40 trillion. Eric Gordon is a professor at the Ross School of Business at the University of Michigan. He says there are things that can be done to try to alleviate the problem.
10: There are two things that can be done. One is we just got to stop spending so much money on things that aren't absolutely necessary. If you go through the government expenditures, a lot of it is stuff we have to spend money on. A lot of it isn't. And at some point, we're probably going to have to raise taxes, as ugly as that seems.
6: Gordon says there will always be necessities the government needs to spend on such things as defense, health care, and education. Varsity football teams of Gull Lake High School and Parchman High School have held their first practice as a co-op team. Both school boards approved the agreement this week. Michigan High School Athletic Association signed off on it Wednesday. Gull Lake canceled its varsity season due to a Michigan State Police investigation into assault allegations against several Blue Devil players that happened at a football camp in Oceana County this summer. No players or coaches under investigation are allowed to be part of the co-op team. That's the latest from the WKZO Newsroom. I'm Michael Arney. More news, WKZO.com.
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15: Increasing clouds today, a little more humid later on this afternoon with a chance of a late afternoon and evening shower or thunderstorm, high temperature 82. Tonight, we'll continue with that chance of a shower or thunderstorm, low near 63. For Saturday, it looks like the better chance of a shower or thunderstorm will be primarily during the morning hours. Should see some afternoon clearing. Also a little bit on the breezy side with a high temperature of 77. Sunday, we'll finish out the weekend with partial sunshine, about a 20% chance of a shower, high of 74. I'm Storm Team 8 meteorologist Matt Kirkwood tracking in Southwest Michigan. Weather.
1: 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Now, is there ever a story about this?
0: also Hampton Roads Coliseum in Virginia.
1: Mm-hmm.
0: It was my only first and only time seeing Springsteen and not knowing his encore history.
1: Yeah.
0: So, about halfway through the first encore, me and my buddy, there's a whole group of us, me and my buddy, we go out to the car.
1: Uh-huh.
0: We go out to the car thinking, well, one encore, that's about all you get out of a concert. I didn't know Springsteen plays forever.
1: Yeah, you do.
0: We sat in the parking lot waiting for our friends for 45 minutes.
1: Wow.
0: And you could hear Springsteen still playing.
1: Yeah.
0: And we were out in the parking lot. Yeah.
1: Yep.
0: Yep. We got company.
1: Yes, we do. Guess what time it is? Barn Theater time. Yes, indeed. Joining us, they're starring and Jesus Christ Superstar, a limited engagement at the Barn, the 80th season. Jay Poff, who is the he plays Jesus. That's Good a morning. Tough role, isn't it?
16: Yeah, it sure is.
1: But you know very well, and we're going to talk about that. And Michael Ray Fisher, who plays Judas. Good morning, guys.
17: Good morning.
1: How in the heck are you?
17: We're great. It's great
1: good.
17: To be here.
1: Good, good, good. Now, you guys had a show last night. How'd it go?
17: We had a show last night. It went great. We had opening night.
1: It was good.
17: Yeah.
1: Good deal. Now, you're both familiar with the Barn, obviously. You're
17: yes.
1: veterans of the Barn.
17: We are.
1: What is it about the Barn that brings you back?
17: It feels like family, honestly. Every
16: Absolutely.
17: Time you come back, they just welcome me with open arms. And I've been back a number of times. And every time I do, it's such a great experience.
1: They're a little crazy out there. Well, I have been around theater people before. And I'm not saying crazy is a good word, but eccentric.
17: We're very
1: or
17: eccentric.
1: Unusual.
17: Theater people are very eccentric. Yeah.
1: Yes, they are. Now,
17: yes.
1: Jay, you, 10 years ago, you played Jesus and Superstar here
16: That's right.
1: at the Barn. So
16: That's right.
1: this is kind of a reprise of what you did before. But the thing I like is the fact that in 2016, you want to talk about the spectrum here. You play Jesus Christ and Jesus Christ Superstar and Dr. Frankenfurter in Rocky Horror Picture. So I'm like, you know, that's a repertoire I think any actor would love.
16: It is a range, I would say.
1: It is.
16: Vocally, but also very different characters. And I'm neither of those people. So, you know, as an actor, it makes it fun.
1: That's okay. Now, this is such an iconic production. I mean, I'm not sure there's a high school in America that hasn't done it. Or, you know, and then, of course, I saw the production at Miller Auditorium in the 70s and then saw the movie. I'm not sure there's too many shows that have the impact that this show does. Do you sense that when you're performing, that the audience is really, you know, they get it?
17: Yeah, I mean, from a lot of people that I know and have seen the show, everyone really loves the show. But especially last night, performing it for the first time in front of an audience, is just you. It's very eerily quiet. I mean, they clap and everything, of course, like that, because that's the polite thing to do. But you can just get a sense of people, like the reverence that people have for the show or even for the subject matter, especially towards the end when everything is actually, spoiler alert, and everything is going, you know, the crucifixion, everything is going down. You just feel the reverence in the room. So it's just very, yeah, the vibe is just very different. So, and this is my first time doing it. So,
1: yeah, I was going to ask you, have you done Superstar
17: this
1: before?
17: This is the first time.
1: Now, so. You know, it's if you've seen, like, again, if you've seen another production out of it or the movie, this is a vocally challenging production. Obviously, you know,
17: yes.
1: Jay, because you've played Jesus before. But Michael, have you done anything with Superstar before?
17: I've recently, actually in March, we did a mass for Easter that they did selections from the show. And so Jay and I actually did it together then.
1: Oh, wow.
17: But I only did about two or three of the songs.
16: It's more of a highlights concert of sorts.
1: Okay.
17: So doing the actual score front to finish is... It's a lie. It's a challenge.
1: Well, my hat's off to you because I'm telling you, it's like you said, it is a vocally challenging,
17: yes.
1: And it's also, I think, from an actor's standpoint, if I remember correctly, it's like the everybody knows the story, so
17: right.
1: You know you're like uber enemy number one.
17: Yes.
1: But every time that I've seen it, the actor who portrays Judas. Really has, there's a sympathetic side.
17: Yeah,
1: you know, kind of.
17: I've been telling people, it's just funny. I'm like, playing this role now, you just realize how, especially in this context of the story, he's just very misunderstood. And a lot of the story comes from his point of view. So he starts the show off. He kind of ends the show, like everything that he's doing. So you're seeing everything the way he sees Jesus. And it's not even in a bad context. He cares so much. He cares so much about this person that he just wants him to feel like he's doing what's right. And he thinks he's doing what's right.
1: Yeah, it's amazing. You know, you just, and you know, people are like, am I supposed to feel that way?
17: Right.
1: You know, because then, you know the story.
17: Yeah.
1: And,
17: but
1: know.
17: Then it's also the music. Like, he has really good songs. And so you're vibing with him the entire time because it's kind of written that way for you too.
1: It seemed, you know, and like I said, you know, Weber and Rice have written so many good things, you know. This one just seems to stand out to me. It just seems like every single solitary song
17: it's
1: is just a star.
17: Yeah.
16: Oh, yeah. Yeah, and it's very iconic to the music of the time. I mean, you have Deep Purple, The Who, yeah. Jethro Tull, Procol Harum,
1: mm-hmm.
16: And even like early Kansas, you know, kind of like field through all of this.
1: Wow.
16: And, it's so exciting to sing it.
1: It's just amazing. It really is. It's an amazing production. Jay Poff and Michael Ray Fisher joining us. So where are you guys from?
16: I'm originally from Huntsville, Alabama.
1: Okay. Missile City, USA there.
16: But I live in Lancaster, Pennsylvania.
1: Okay.
17: I'm originally from Queens, New York, and I still live in I live in Harlem.
1: Oh, yeah. Very cool. And your resume is, to say it's extensive would be to say the Atlantic Ocean is damp. Just saying. Do you have a particular type of production that you prefer over another one?
17: Oh, goodness.
16: It would be hard to pick one out of there's been so many that have been impactful in my life. If we were going on impact, I played the MC in Cabaret once, and that was just because of the subject matter and the, you know, all of that. That was really touching to me, even though it's a cabaret and it's fun and it's bawdy and it's, you know, but there's a lot of there's a lot of texture. There's a lot of depth in the storyline there. But that would be one for me.
17: Honestly, this one would be for me. This is a dream role, something I've been wanting to sink my teeth into for a very long time. So the fact that I'm getting to do it, I'm very grateful.
1: That is, and it's an iconic role. I mean, it really is. It's amazing. Does it like equal maybe that if it's a non-singing or singing? Do you prefer musical or, you know?
17: It's you know, I feel like once you cross the threshold of singing for musical theater, sometimes it's hard to get cast in the other realm of things because there's so much musical theater. It's easier work to do. I do love straight theaters. I love plays as well. But I love when you can put them both together, you know, you can't beat it.
1: Yeah, well, the voice like you've got.
17: Oh, goodness.
1: I mean, seriously. Holy cow. And you as well, Jay.
16: I would agree. For me, I feel more at home in musical theater.
1: Okay.
16: in singing of any kind. Yeah.
1: All right. Well, so let me ask you this. Is there a role out there you have not played that you want to? I mean, you know, that dream that, or maybe you're playing it now.
17: I'm actually playing it now.
1: Yeah,
17: this has been one of the top ones on my list.
1: Is there a play that you have not been in that you really would like to?
17: Goodness, that's a.
1: I know it's a tough question.
17: I've been fortunate enough to do a lot of things that I've wanted to do in just some capacity of different shows, and so I feel like honestly this was one of the last benchmark ones that I wanted to get on my resume.
1: Okay.
16: Yeah. Yeah. There are certainly some out there that I would that, you know, we'd all love to get to. I'd love to play King George and Hamilton. That would be.
1: Oh, there you go. Yeah. That would be a great one. Oh, yeah. Does the Barn Theater ask the actors that come in for recommendations on what to do, you know, in other seasons?
17: No.
1: Like that?
17: I mean, they pick great seasons as it is already.
16: Sure.
17: And I think we just flow in and out just depending on our schedule and where we are in life.
1: Mm-hmm.
17: And I know Jay ended up randomly finding out they were doing this and they talked to him about it. And I reached out and said, hey, I'd love to be a part in just any capacity because I want to do the show.
1: Pretty good capacity. Yeah.
17: And then next thing I know, it was like, well, here you are.
16: Yeah. And they do hold auditions and they have great, you know, actors there, the apprentices. Something that's so exciting for me is working with them on stage, and they're really supportive as an ensemble much of the time. And then you go after the show to the bar show.
1: Yeah, we were talking about that.
16: See their talent right there in your face.
1: We were saying, you know, if you've never been to a production, obviously you need this is the one you should go to.
17: Yeah.
1: But you need to go to the rehearsal shed
17: show
1: because it's a whole different ballgame
17: and game.
1: It's like an environment you've never seen before.
17: And
1: you're gonna walk
17: nice,
1: away
17: yeah.
1: and go, I'm coming here for
17: you. Yeah,
1: that,
17: absolutely. And then we get to kind of sit back and just and admire them, which
1: amazing. Is really kind of cool.
17: Yeah.
1: So now that you've had a taste of the barn, and in part of an incredible year, 80th year. You plan on coming back?
16: I hope to.
17: I hope they have me back.
1: Well, I'm really hoping you do. This is a production that you need to see. And I personally, I think there are very few tickets left. I think
17: it's selling
1: out really, really
17: quickly.
1: But they're The cast is amazing, and the two stars who are sitting here with me, Jay Poff and Michael Ray Fisher, these guys, you got to see them. You got to see them. It's an amazing production, and my hat's off to you. Break a leg.
17: Thank you so much.
1: Coming in today.
17: Absolutely.
1: We appreciate it very much.
17: Absolutely.
1: All right. Jay Poff, Michael Ray Fisher, they are in Jesus Christ Superstar at the Barn Theater. Make sure you go online or go and call the box office today and get your tickets because you're not going to want to miss this. Thanks again for coming in, guys.
17: Thank you. We appreciate it.
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1: Well, at some point in time, it's going to start playing. There we go. We were talking about Tedeschi Trucks.
0: Yes, ma'am. Sir. One of those.
1: Yeah. And you saw them where?
0: Meyer Garden.
1: Oh, there you go.
0: Yeah. They are coming back to AccuSure Amphitheater this fall,
1: They just...
0: beautiful horn sections. Two drummers. Two drummers.
1: The live version of this song, Midnight in Harlem, is unbelievable. Yeah. It really is.
0: There's Derek.
1: There he is.
0: There's Derek.
1: You knew Derek was coming in.
0: Yeah, there's Derek.
21: Well, I came to the city.
1: There she is.
21: I was running from the
1: past. Amazing. Amazing.
0: And they do some great covers.
1: Yeah.
0: Some great Motown covers. If you YouTube search, Eric Clapton's Guitar Fest. There's a lot of their sets. That's a fun rabbit hole to go down.
1: Oh, yeah, because there's a whole lot of videos.
0: Really good musicians at Eric Clapton's Guitar Fest.
1: Yeah. Amazing. You get all these guitarists up there.
0: And then you look off stage and it's like, holy cow, that's Ron Wood.
1: Yeah.
0: And he's just spectating. He's just looking. Holy cow.
1: It is amazing.
0: Yeah.
1: Coming up next hour, first of all, I want to thank Jay and Michael for coming in.
0: Yeah, that was good.
1: You know, they obviously incredible resumes. And if you have not seen these guys out of the barn, you need to call the box office today. Get tickets because they are going fast.
0: I'm surprised they're still available.
1: They're going to sell out at some point in time. You know, the vocal range, there's some productions they do where, you know, the vocals, Superstar, if you've ever seen the movie or the other productions of it, the vocal range is pretty tough. And Jay and Michael knock it out of the park.
0: Cool.
1: So it's amazing. And this is Michael said it's the first time he's played Judas. Now, Jay has played Christ before. And the funny part was they were telling me that they were involved in a minor production where they took some of the songs and they got together. And this is how Michael learned about the Barn doing Superstar. And here he is. And he does an amazing job. Next hour, we've got Travel Michigan. We're also going to talk about the reopening of the ice rink over on 9th Street with Bigby Coffee and a lot of other involvement in that. And next hour, we're also going to talk. There's 20 movies out there, Charlie, that apparently were based on real stories that you may not know were based on real stories.
0: Besides the one I joked about?
1: Yes, besides the one you joked about. Yeah, we'll... Yeah, well, you know.
0: Oh, I joked about Apollo 13.
1: Apollo 13,
0: but
1: because
0: I actually showed it to some friends of ours, and the woman, she had been raised literally in the Amazon. Her parents were missionaries, and we were watching it, and halfway through, she looked at me and went, "This really happened?" Yes.
1: Yes, it did.
0: How does it end? I ain't telling you.
1: I ain't telling you.
0: Yeah.
1: I was, you know, you can tell the mark of a good movie when you know the ending of the story and you're still on the edge of your seat.
0: And Ron Howard, Tom Hanks.
1: They do a great job.
0: Yeah.
1: They really did a great job in the movie. You know, and I'm like, I wonder how this is going to turn out. One of the nice things that I liked about Ron Howard in the movie Apollo 13 is that the end scene when you see them come off on board the aircraft carrier, the captain of the ship, Jim Lovell. Jim Lovell.
0: Yeah. And at the launch, the woman behind the actress playing Marilyn Lovell, Is Marilyn Lovell.
1: Yeah. And that actually did. That was very true to what was going on. She was very annoyed at the TV people on her
0: own. Tom Hanks, and I forget the woman who played Marilyn.
1: Oh, yeah.
0: They both, at separate times, went and spent about a week living with the Lovells just to get to know them, to get into the character, and learn to hear the stories.
1: Amazing. Yeah. It was amazing.
0: Yeah. Really, really good.
1: I've read
0: the book, Lost Moon, which was written by Jim Lovell. Really, really good read.
1: Yeah.
0: And they show in the book the pictures of them having to modify carbon dioxide scrubbers from the LEM, or from the capsule to the LEM. And you look at the pictures of NASA and you watch the movie, it's the same.
1: That's one of the best lines in the world. Gene Kranz goes, tell me this isn't a government operation trying to put a square peg in a
0: back in the day, the average age of the mission control technician was in their 20s.
1: Oh, yeah. Yeah. And
0: how many of them had their masters in aerospace?
1: Exactly.
0: And
1: the pressure that was on them to bring them back. There was any number of things that could have gone wrong, that entire thing, that they wouldn't have come back.
0: All logic says they shouldn't have gotten back.
1: No, they shouldn't. Yeah. But they did. So, all right, coming up next hour, like we said, Travel Michigan. We're going to talk all things the ice rink opening back up over on North Street, which is cool. And whatever else we can find to talk about.
0: And
1: we'll continue to play our concert features.
0: This has been fun.
1: Yeah, it has. And we still have more.
0: I'm
1: telling you. We may double
0: it. We're going to run out of time before we run out of concerts, which is a nice thing to be able to say.
1: Indeed. 65 right now at 590. 106.9 FM WKZO. 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
3: It's time to end the war. I'm Dave Anthony, Fox News. That's what Iran's president just said in a speech today, claiming they won and America is hated in the world. President Trump insists Iran's been decimated as he works to prevent them from having a nuclear weapon, telling his ex-lawyer Michael Cohen's WABC radio show.
22: The Navy's gone. The Air Force is gone. The leadership is gone. Part of the problem is so many of the leaders are gone, it's not easy to make it.

0: among those dead. A New York woman who radicalized online is now in jail. Jessica Bowie charged with plotting an ISIS-inspired terror attack targeting the state capitol in Albany.
1: She said, quote, "I want to destroy as much of the building as possible and kill the senators while they are meeting."
0: FBI Special Agent Craig Tremoroli. At Lindsay Clancy's triple murder trial in Massachusetts, testimony about to resume. Her lawyers, using an insanity defense, will call their final witness.
2: Psychiatrist Dr. Philip Resnick, who has studied why parents kill their children. He was a key defense witness in the Andrea Yates case. That was the Texas mother who was found not guilty by reason of insanity in 2006 for drowning her five kids. The jury must decide if Lindsay Clancy had the capacity to appreciate that her actions were wrong or the ability to stop herself from killing her three kids.
0: That's Fox's Brian Yenis outside the court in Plymouth. 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
0: Well, as the Lindsay Clancy trial winds down, an update now on Dwayne Davis' murder trial in Las Vegas and the killing of rapper Tupac Shakur nearly 30 years ago.
5: Jurors heard an audio recording and saw a transcript from 2008 when Davis told detectives his nephew, Orlando Baby Lane Anderson, fired the shots that killed Tupac Shakur. Davis also said he was in the car at the time of the drive-by shooting. At the time of the interview, Anderson had been dead for a decade. Davis previously told the FBI his nephew was not involved in the 1996 shooting of Shakur and speculated that Sean Diddy Combs was involved. The lawyer for Davis said the cops knew Davis was lying at the time and called the prosecution's narrative fiction. Davis has pleaded not guilty. Jill Nato, Fox News.
0: The National Weather Service confirms it was a tornado that hit New York's Long Island yesterday, doing damage. That doesn't happen often. Another twister left a trail of destruction in Dover, Delaware, as a big storm system rolled through. One person struck by lightning and killed in Virginia. Some people needed water rescues in New Jersey flash floods. In Indiana, where 7 people were killed in severe flooding, a lot of areas have not yet recovered.
6: More than 44,000 people are still without power in the northwestern corner of Indiana, 10 days after a storm hit the area on August 11th. Gary, Indiana schools are still closed, while people who live there are trying to find open laundromats, food, diapers, and working Wi-Fi. Hairstylist Shataya Harden says she hasn't been able to reopen her salon since the storm.
7: At night, the streets, the roads, everything is pitch black besides the lights from the cars. When it first happened, there was no gas stations open.
6: Power is not expected to be fully restored until Tuesday. Tanya J. Powers, Fox News.
0: On Wall Street, stock futures are rising after yesterday's big sell-off. I'm Dave Anthony, and this is Fox News.
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9: A Massachusetts man will spend between the next 3 and 20 years in a Michigan prison after being convicted of scamming a senior citizen in portage of more than $600,000. 38-year-old Zhao Yu Wang is also accused of defrauding another senior citizen in portage. He has more victims in Warren and West Branch. Wang was also convicted in Iosco County of a similar offense. He was ordered to pay $447,000 in restitution in the portage case. Portage Public Safety says they're still investigating him for the alleged crimes in southwest Michigan. 20 years after the launch of the Kalamazoo Promise, providing full tuition coverage for Kalamazoo Public Schools graduates, a study finds it has wide-ranging positive effects. The W.E. Upjohn Institute for Employment Research released a study showing expanded college access across the board, increased enrollment in KPS, an estimated increase in home values, and retainment of families. Deputy Director

0: of research, Brad Hirschbein, says the Kalamazoo Promise inspired lots of programs throughout the country. He says there were around 60 to 70 such programs in 2005. That's grown now to around 300. The Promise is available for students for a decade after they graduate from high school. The BP gas station in Romulus, located about a mile from Detroit Metropolitan Airport, is charging drivers nearly $6 a gallon for regular unleaded gas. That's despite a price gouging investigation by the Michigan Attorney General's office. The price is nearly $2 a gallon more than all the other stations in the area. But it's also one of the last places someone returning a rental car to the airport can fill the tank before they have to turn the vehicle back in.
1: If it's by the airport, it's price gouging because you have rental cars.
0: That's Carolyn Atkinson, who was getting a half tank of gas at the BP because she was on empty and didn't have much of a choice. Michael Johnson, however, works near the BP station. He says he will not get gas there.
2: No, definitely not. Even if my stuff is on quarter tank, I can make it. I can make it up the street.
0: BP Corporate says the prices charged are the discretion of the independent owners of the gas stations. Health officials say the number of those cyclosporiasis cases seems to be slowing down in Michigan.
3: The state health department reports about 350 cases over the past week. That averages out to about 50 cases per day. Another 20 were hospitalized. Health officials have reported over 14,000 cases statewide since June. About 2 weeks ago, they gave the green light to eat lettuce and other salad greens as normal. Two deaths have been identified as part of the cyclosporiasis outbreak affecting Michigan. But according to officials, both those individuals had significant underlying health conditions. I'm Greg Bowman for the Michigan News Network.
0: An employee of Kaiser Aluminum in Comstock Township died this week on the job. The worker had fallen and gone into cardiac arrest Tuesday at the aluminum plant off of Park Circle Drive near East Cork Street. Co-workers attempted CPR and used an AED before first responders arrived, but the employee was pronounced dead at the scene. Counseling has been made available to all employees. Worker's name has not been released. The Traverse City Central High School soccer team is honoring teammate Wilder Seeberger, who died Sunday in a car crash. His number 33 jersey of the 17-year-old junior has been retired. The team will hang his jersey at every game this season. Coach Gavin Richmond says their first game this week, quote, was really emotional, unquote. Richmond says it was the idea of the team to retire the jersey and bring it to every game. That's the latest from the WKZO Newsroom. I'm Mike Alarney. More news at WKZO.com.
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8: Increasing clouds today, a little more humid later on this afternoon with a chance of a late afternoon and evening shower or thunderstorm, high temperature 82. Tonight, we'll continue with that chance of a shower or thunderstorm, low near 63. For Saturday, looks like the better chance of a shower or thunderstorm will be primarily during the morning hours. Should see some afternoon clearing. Also a little bit on the breezy side with a high temperature of 77. Sunday, we'll finish out the weekend with partial sunshine, about a 20% chance of a shower, high of 74. I'm Storm Team 8 meteorologist Matt Kirkwood tracking in Southwest Michigan. Weather.
9: Well, it didn't last long. We have an issue in the area.
10: Yeah.
9: You pretty much want to avoid the business loop leaving Kalamazoo, headed up to northbound 131. Apparently, there are some issues out there. We're not sure what direction yet. We haven't been told. But just stay off the business loop, and you'll be okay.
10: Yeah.
9: But there are sirens and all sorts of stuff going on. So other than that, we're not seeing any issues anywhere around. Just give us a call if you see some, 382-4280, and we'll get it on the air as soon as we can. 590-1069 FM, WKZL. This is mine. I've seen these guys twice.
10: Oh, cool.
9: Saw them in Columbus, Georgia the first time. Saw them at Kalamazoo at Right for Kids. They were here.
10: Okay.
9: And happened to talk to him then and said, oh, yeah, I remember I saw you guys in Columbus, Georgia when the truck went off. He goes, man, you remember that? It's tough to forget when a semi goes off a bridge into the river. This lady cut him off.
10: Oh.
9: And she went over the bridge embankment and into the river, and so did the truck.
10: Good show?
9: The show was great. Yeah, yeah, it got delayed 3 days because they had to bring the...
10: Their truck.
9: Yeah, their truck.
10: That
9: was like their lighting truck.
10: Oh, man.
9: And truck driver survived, but the lady didn't because the truck landed on her car in the water. But Blue Oyster Cult, man, they were good. Just amazing concert.
10: Cool.
9: Really, really good.
10: They played a couple times.
9: Yeah, yeah. And it was fun watching them at Right for Kids. It was, we had a good time. So that was one of mine. And like I said, I got to see them twice. I got to be on two live albums. I saw Jimmy Buffett up in Atlanta.
10: Okay.
9: And off his You Had to Be There album that was part of there. And then Blue Oyster Cult, Some Enchanted Evening, a couple of takes from that concert
10: in
9: Columbus.
10: I was at a music fest in
9: Port. You can hear me. I'm there.
10: I was at a... music fest in Portsmouth, Virginia, and one of the acts was Molly Hatchet.
9: Oh, yeah.
10: And there's a Molly Hatchet concert poster, and if you know where to look on the poster, there's a young me in a red t-shirt.
9: Oh, there we go.
10: Yeah, so somewhere out there I'm on a concert poster.
9: Well, that's cool.
10: Yeah.
9: Gotta love
10: that. Yeah, Molly Hatchet, 38 special.
9: Wow.
10: Yeah, it was quite the all-day lineup.
9: You know,
10: yeah.
9: There's a concert coming up in Allegan County, at the Allegan County Fair. I would love to have seen, but I have to do football that night, so I can't do it. But you wonder how they got Gin Blossoms, Blues Traveler, and Spin Doctors on the same docket. I mean, really?
10: Yeah.
9: I mean, I would love to.
10: Yeah.
9: Especially Gin Blossoms. I love their stuff. All three I would love to see. But I used to joke that they should form a band with one member of all of these groups from the 1990s that had like one hit. Okay?
10: That'd actually be pretty cool.
9: All get together for about 2 or 3 months and do the one hit.
10: That's actually pretty cool.
9: And then what you would do is the last two songs, the last song would be Chumbawamba.
10: Right.
9: Doing, whatever it was. And then the last song would be Closing Time.
10: Uh-huh. Oh, right.
9: That would be the last song.
10: Right.
9: But... I would think that the one hit wonder. So you get a hit by this group and this group and this group, and they all play together.
10: I heard a great joke, a prank a husband played on his wife that was going out with her girlfriends for a night at a club to dance, and it was just a jukebox. Well, it's one of those online jukeboxes. He went online and he played like Chumbawamba on a loop. Just one after another after another, and she called home saying, you know, I'm going to be a little bit late. And he said, why did you have like a whiskey drink or did you have like a vodka drink? And the phone got really quiet, like, you've been doing this, haven't you? I don't know what you're talking about.
9: I don't know what you're talking about. No, not me. That tub thumping is like one of the best done karaoke songs.
10: Yeah, I bet.
9: Because, you know, people drink when they do karaoke, which a lot of them should anyway. But, yeah.
10: That's what makes them think they can sing.
9: Thank you very much. You know, when I used to do wedding receptions, I'd have brides and grooms. Can you do karaoke? No.
10: Yeah.
9: Well, how come you don't want to do it? Because I did it one time, and I had four guys get up and want to do American Pie. Not one word did I understand. And, I mean, it's a 7-minute song. Yeah. Guys, come on. No. No, we don't do karaoke. No. I'm not a big... I like it, and I have seen...
10: I've seen really good singers.
9: You know, you've seen some people walk in and...
10: Not.
9: Not so much.
10: Yeah.
9: It's like, don't give up your day job.
10: Yeah.
9: No. So we're going to talk to Travel Michigan here in just a few
10: moments. Looking forward to it.
9: It's going to be fun as we talk all things going on, not just here in Kalamazoo, mm-hmm. but across the state of Michigan. And we will talk to them here in just a few moments.
10: Yep.
9: And we're also going to talk about the Big B Ice Cube. That's what it is. Big B Coffee Ice Cube. Kalamazoo's holding a fall open house and media walkthrough coming up. And that is going to be the August 22nd from the 10 a.m. to 3 p.m.
10: Man, for a Michigan chain, you got to give your hats off to Big B.
9: Oh, yeah.
10: Because there are some locations that are just insane, the traffic there.
9: Oh, I know.
10: Like the one on West Main Myers.
9: Oh, yeah.
10: It's...
9: Yeah. The one on
10: holy moly.
9: The one on Westnage across from Meyer,
10: uh-huh.
9: that one,
10: yeah.
9: is interesting because there's not a heck of a lot of room, and you can see the cars go all the way past that little mini mall.
10: Center Street by Tiffany's. Yep. They had to redo the parking lot because of the traffic for Big B.
9: Yeah,
10: yeah.
9: It's amazing. It's a great product.
10: They had to change the traffic lanes.
9: Telling you.
10: Yeah.
9: It is awesome.
10: But coffee.
9: Coffee.
10: Who knew?
9: We're going to talk to them as well. So it's 17 after the hour of 9 o'clock. We'll check traffic and all that again. But we want to remind you: stay off the business loop, both directions.
10: Yep.
9: There's something going on over there, and traffic is at a standstill. And they haven't been told yet which lane is involved, but there are a lot of sirens. So if wherever there's sirens, that means there's issues. So, and as soon as we get more information, we'll pass it along. But you probably are going to want to stay off of the U.S. 131 business loop coming out of Kalamazoo onto 131.
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8: Increasing clouds today. A little more humid later on this afternoon with a chance of a late afternoon and evening shower or thunderstorm. High temperature 82. Tonight, we'll continue with that chance of a shower or thunderstorm, low near 63. For Saturday, it looks like the better chance of a shower or thunderstorm will be primarily during the morning hours. Should see some afternoon clearing. Also, a little bit on the breezy side with a high temperature of 77. Sunday, we'll finish out the weekend with partial sunshine, about a 20% chance of a shower, high of 74. I'm Storm Team 8 meteorologist Matt Kirkwood tracking in Southwest Michigan's weather.
9: 67 now. Nice outside. Except on the business loop. It is not nice. Just saying. We have not gotten indication of where it is exactly, but there is an accident on the business loop coming out of Kalamazoo into 131 northbound. You're going to want to stay away from that particular area as things are not looking good. Other than that, we're not seeing any other problem areas. Just give us a call if you see some, 382-4280. That'll wake you up.
10: Indeed.
9: 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Continue our journey through the
10: places I have been.
9: Places we have been in concert. And you saw Van Halen.
10: Ah, on their second album tour.
9: Wow.
10: Yeah, and in all their glory with David Lee Roth and
9: gotta love it,
10: Eddie started Eruption, which leads into this song. Standing on top of three stacks of Marshall speakers and does the whole Eruption thing, and then at the end of it leaps off, and when he hits the stage he starts Girl, You Got Me.
9: Loud,
10: but it's Van Halen. It's supposed to be.
9: It's cool. McKenna, what's the best concert you've ever seen?
11: I actually haven't been to a live music concert yet.
9: Really? Oh,
10: goodness.
9: Really? We need to get your music education in gear here.
10: We're in a wonderful part of the state to see great music. You.
9: Yeah. It's just going to be amazing. Yeah. I got to talk to McKenna earlier this week. So I get the pleasure of talking to her again.
10: Very nice.
9: McKenna Dole is the Marketing and Communications Coordinator for Discover Kalamazoo. She joins us again as we talk all things Travel Michigan. Good morning. How are you?
11: Good morning. I'm doing well. How are you?
9: I'm doing okay. I'm glad the end of the week is here. There are a lot of people around the area that are glad the end of the week is here because they're going to go, Ken's coming back on Monday. Normalcy. Well, sir.
10: That's the last thing we're ever going to be accused of.
9: No, I was going to say, this is not the not in our wheelhouse, normalcy. So, So let's talk all things Travel Michigan. A lot of stuff in Kalamazoo. It's amazing, you know, and if you've never been to the Kalamazoo Balloon Festival, you need to go.
11: Yes, it's definitely a must-see. So the Balloon Festival is returning to Gold Medal Farms actually today through Sunday the 23rd, and you can expect to enjoy a day of great food, family activities at the farm, and then, of course, dozens of colorful hot air balloons.
9: Yeah.
11: And those will launch at 6:30 p.m., and then you'll see the balloon glow at 8:30 p.m.
9: I was going to say, they have balloon glow both tonight and tomorrow, right?
11: Mm-hmm.
9: They're going to have great weather, I hope. Yes. I'm hoping whatever rain or storms or whatever, stay away a while.
10: Are there going to be sunrise launches as well?
11: No, they are going to launch at 6:30 p.m.
10: Okay.
9: And that is, it's if you've never seen it, it's so much fun to see that many balloons.
10: Oh, it's neat.
9: You know, it's really, it is amazing.
10: Yeah.
9: We have Kalapalooza coming up August 28th and 29th.
11: Yes, so Kalapalooza is going to come to Honor Credit Union Stadium. So this festival brings together two of the incredible festivals that we have here in Kalamazoo, and they combine them into one great weekend. So Friday, we will feature the Taco and Tequila Festival, where you can enjoy gourmet tacos, tequila pairings, and then performances by Ying Yang Twins and Twista.
9: Wow.
11: And then on Saturday, it's the Mac and Cheese Fest.
9: Ooh.
11: So they'll be serving up some comfort food alongside rock performances from Buck Cherry and Sponge.
9: Oh, wow.
10: Mac and Cheese Fest.
9: Mac and Cheese Fest is good. Yes. Yeah. Yeah.
10: Okay. I mean, I like a taco, but
9: Mac and cheese is the comfort food of the year, man. I'm telling you, it's pretty good. Tell us a little bit about the 269 Fest, McKenna.
11: Yes, so 269 Fest, this is the second year for it this year, and it returns September 18th through the 27th. So this festival showcases all that there is to do in Kalamazoo, because Kalamazoo already produces an extraordinary amount of programming every fall. So the fest really gathers it into 1 week-long, actually 10-day festival. So programming will run across 3 different tracks, and those will include innovation, arts, culture, and music, and community. So it's a 10-day celebration of the creativity and culture that we have in Kalamazoo.
17: Wow, that is amazing. And you know what the funny, well, it's funny, but it's true, is, I mean, we're talking about the Balloon Festival, Kalapalooza, and 269 Fest. That's just 3 things that are coming on the calendar. If you go to discoverkalamazoo.com, make sure you've got a little bit of time, because you're going to have to sort through. And one of the hardest things to do, actually, and you probably know this, McKenna, as well as anybody, what to do. I mean, you got so many things to choose from.
10: Right.
17: How do we do them all?
10: Right.
11: Yeah, but the problem is picking.
10: Yeah.
11: Right?
10: Yeah.
11: There's so much to do. The problem is deciding which to go do.
17: Yeah. You know, yeah.
10: That's a tough problem to have.
17: And it's so tough. And, you know, the best part is a lot of these things aren't just one day. So you decide you want to do one thing one day, and then you can go the next day to another thing, another thing, too. We mentioned discoverkalamazoo.com, and that's kind of the warehouse where all the information that you need to know what's going on, not just in Kalamazoo, but in the area as well. It's a wonderful, wonderful resource. And again, this weekend, if you haven't been, go. Gold Meadow Farms Kalamazoo Balloon Festival. Are you going to go, McKenna?
11: I have been already, but I might make some time to go this weekend as well.
17: Well, there you go. Okay. One more time, the website that people can go to get more information?
11: Yes, discoverkalamazoo.com. 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
17: There you go. That's the way to do it. McKenna Dole, she is the Marketing and Communications Coordinator for Discover Kalamazoo, talking all things Travel Michigan. McKenna, have a wonderful weekend. Thanks again for joining us today, and we'll look forward to talking to you again very soon.
11: Yes, thank you. Sounds good.
17: All right, McKenna Dole from Discover Kalamazoo. Nice to talk to her twice.
10: Yeah, absolutely.
17: But she hasn't been to a concert. We need to take her to a show.
10: I am dumbfounded.
17: Yeah. But there's so many.
10: You know, I spoiled the other way.
17: Yeah, there you go. Yeah. That is the truth. It is 28 after the hour of 9 o'clock. Coming up, we're going to talk the Bigby Coffee Ice Cube reopening and talk all of the events and everything that are going to come up this weekend. In the meantime, we've got news on the horizon, and our digital goddess is going to show up as well, Kim Commando. All of that coming up and much more here on 590-1069 FM WKZO.
0: In the newsroom, I'm Michael Arney. Coming up, Kalamazoo Public Schools trustees inviting students and parents to take part in several events planned for the next week. And Michigan State Police issuing a reminder to parents about those back-to-school pictures.
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7: The first day of school, just a little more than a week away in Kalamazoo County. Kalamazoo Public Schools trustees are inviting students and parents to several events planned before then. The goal is to make sure everyone is ready for the first day of school. This weekend, there will be an event at El Concilio at their headquarters on Mill Cork.
8: Saturday at El Concilio, our multilingual team will be there to help families between 1 and 3.
7: District spokeswoman Susan Coney says this coming week, every elementary will be holding kickoff celebrations and ice cream socials starting Tuesday.
8: Just one that evening at Millwood. We have a couple on Wednesday, and most of the events are on Thursday. Times and schools are listed on our website, on our Facebook page.
7: Trustee Jenny Hill says these are always fun events.
9: Because that's where the most excitement is, because kids haven't seen each other all summer. They're running to hug each other. The parents are excited to see each other. They're thrilled the kids are going back to school.
7: More community events are planned for next weekend. Everything from backpacks to school supplies to haircuts and free physicals for budding athletes are being provided. The district has hired 60 new teachers. They began their orientation this week. The rest of the teaching staff will report next week. Superintendent Darren Slade says crews have been making building improvements and upgrades all summer.
10: You go to Case Central, Lloyd Norris, many of our buildings, you see construction workers, maintenance people out there working around the clock. So I do want to just thank them.
7: The first day of school for KPS, Monday, August 31st. As parents send their kids back to school over the next few weeks, Michigan State Police are urging them to follow their advice when taking their back-to-school pictures. Troopers are reminding people that having a child holding up a sign for their first day of school should never have their full name, and the background of the image also shouldn't give away where it was taken. Lieutenant Pat Agema says extracurricular activities also shouldn't be on the sign, along with the name of the school. He says information can give bad people a detailed description of where they can find children. who's been convicted in the past for threatening former President George W. Bush and a federal judge. Now he's pled guilty from the District of Hawaii for doing the same thing to Michigan Governor Gretchen Whitmer.
5: His name is Ronald Saville. He's 49 years old of Honolulu. In May, he emailed Michigan State Police referencing the Capitol in Lansing and threatening to open fire, saying, quote, "I mean what I say, I'm not a joke." He followed that with a direct email to the governor warning he was, quote, "coming for her." He later contacted the FBI on his own, admitting he wanted to kill Whitmer, and he had researched traveling to Michigan to do it. In the same month, investigators found him in Kailua, where he said he simply wanted to be, quote, "taken seriously." He now faces up to 5 years in prison. Darylyn Horn for the Michigan News Network.
7: An inmate at the Bellamy Creek Correctional Facility in Ionia was found dead in his cell this week. Michigan State Police say 36-year-old Kevin Kelly was killed. His cellmate is accused of the murder. Kelly was serving a sentence for aggravated stalking. His death is the second in less than 5 months where another inmate is accused of the crime. 40-year-old Joshua McGee was found dead in his cell in March. Inmate Michael Brewer is charged with open murder in that case. Brewer is scheduled to be arraigned September 17th. That's the latest from the WKZO Newsroom. I'm Michael Arney. 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
11: Increasing clouds today, a little more humid later on this afternoon with a chance of a late afternoon and evening shower or thunderstorm, high temperature 82. Tonight, we'll continue with that chance of a shower or thunderstorm, low near 63. For Saturday, looks like the better chance of a shower or thunderstorm will be primarily during the morning hours. Should see some afternoon clearing. Also a little bit on the breezy side with a high temperature of 77. Sunday, we'll finish out the weekend with partial sunshine, about a 20% chance of a shower, high of 74. I'm Storm Team 8 meteorologist Matt Kirkwood tracking in Southwest Michigan. Weather.
12: And it's 65 again under sunny skies here at 590-1069 FM WKZO. Traffic issue on the business loop. Again, we have not gotten any reports as to which lane it's in or what direction, but all we know is there's a lot of emergency vehicle traffic out there. So you're going to want to stay away. Far, far away. Find another way to get to I-9 or 131 somehow. But
13: D Avenue.
12: D Avenue. If you get
13: if you're
12: a chance,
13: on that side.
12: Give us a call or, you know, let us know, 382-4280, and we'll pass it along to everybody else. And you guys have seen these. You've seen these guys, right?
13: Yeah. Hera Arena, Dayton, Ohio.
12: There you go.
13: Yeah.
12: The Kinks.
13: The Kinks. With this little-known warm-up act that opened for them. The Romantics.
12: Oh, jeez.
13: Yeah, that was 4 hours on your feet, man.
12: Okay.
13: That was a fun night.
12: You gotta love that.
13: That was a fun night.
12: Right, Bryce, what's your favorite concert you've ever been to?
14: Oh, jeez.
12: I know, I'm putting you on the spot here.
14: I know. I wasn't thinking about music. I'm thinking about hockey right now. But I went to a really unique one, actually, recently, a Michigan band called Hot Mulligan.
12: Oh, yeah.
14: Kind
12: okay.
14: Of a punk rock band. I think they're originally from the UP and then ended up pretending to go to college at Michigan State and have blown up since then at a world touring. And they're a phenomenal show. Very interesting show, but that's been my most recent favorite concert I've been to.
13: Cool.
12: Well, that's cool.
13: Cool.
12: That is cool. That gentleman on the other end is Bryce Segula. He is the general manager of the reopen Big B Coffee Ice Cube, which is really, really cool.
13: I am intrigued.
12: I am so glad to welcome you in today. This is something that is incredibly good news, Bryce, for not just regular people in the area, but hockey players, parents, and everyone else.
14: Yeah, absolutely. It's been a long time coming. I know this rink going down last year. Due to some refrigeration failures and closing, definitely shook the community quite a bit as far as not having enough ice for the current user groups and the ability to grow the game properly. So we are very excited. We've been working hard for almost a year. I've invested over $2 million into this building, into ice quality, compressors, chillers, emergency life safety issues in the building that we've kind of uncovered over the last year. And as you're going and you have a year that's sitting vacant for that period of time, you start uncovering other problems in the building. So it's been one thing after another, and we are finally ready. We are so excited to welcome the community back into this building and be able to support Kalamazoo for the long run.
12: So let's talk about the official opening. It's tomorrow from 10 a.m. to 3 p.m. And it's a Big B Coffee Ice Cube on Sports Drive, which is off 9th Street, right?
14: Correct. Yeah, we're at 5076 Sports Drive. It's formerly called the Wings West Building. Like you said, now called the Big B Ice Cube, Kalamazoo. We're just offering an open house day to come meet our staff, see the ice, try out some programs. We're going to have free programs all day. In the morning, we're going to start with our bread and butter as an organization. We run a program called Take a Shot at Hockey, which we allow participants ages 4 typically till about 10. We have some fluctuation in that age group where we can welcome players in to gear them up head to toe for free, and they can try out hockey for 4 to 6 weeks with us to see if it's something they want to pursue down the road. So we're going to start out with the morning with that. We already have 70 kids signed up for that class.
13: Awesome.
14: Through the duration of this month. We would love to welcome people in to come learn about that program, see what it looks like. I know a lot of kids can have some fear factors with it, with ice, and it's a scary thing, I think, if you, even as an adult sometimes get out there on a slippery surface. So even if it's bringing your child up to just see the ice and, hey, maybe this is something they want to do, we can get them into that program, whether that be now or down the road. If they're playing other sports, we have avenues for them to be able to be multi-sport athletes. And just give hockey a try. After that, we're going to lead right into the public's favorite thing, a public skating session from 12 to about 2 o'clock. And then after that, we're going to invite some kids that probably have played hockey before onto the ice to liven it up out there with a 12U youth stick and puck hockey where kids can come mess around and work on their skills and be back in the rink that they grew up and playing in. And then we'll finish out the day with another public skating session, another wave of community participation coming in here and just skating around with their friends and family, have some music going and have a good time.
12: This is amazing.
13: Absolutely.
12: Bryce Gula is with us. He is the Big B Ice Cube General Manager. Big, big program tomorrow from 10 a.m. To 3 p.m. Now, Bryce, when they come in, is there like a website available or something so people can see when they're going to be able to come in and utilize the facility again?
14: Yep. If you go to our website at BigBCoffeeIceCubeKalamazoo.com, you'll find all of our locations will be on there. Kalamazoo will pop up if you type in Kalamazoo at the end of it, and you'll be able to navigate our schedule. All of our registrations are free tomorrow. You can pre-register. If you forget to register, you can work with our staff when you get here, and we'll get you registered just to make sure everyone's signed up and has a waiver signed so they can get on the ice and enjoy the day. We'll have other offerings as well. Our restaurant and bar that was formerly here is reopening as Chop Detroit Top Shelf. They'll have beverages going. They'll have pizzas going, wings, snacks. They'll be welcoming the community in here to kind of start and re-engage in the community and be a support system for us, for families can watch what's happening on the ice from the bar that oversees the ice rink as well. In addition, we're going to have our new pro shop, our pro hockey shop, called On Your Game. They're originally based out of Patterson Ice Arena up in Grand Rapids, and they've expanded with us to Kalamazoo. Their owner is a former Western Michigan hockey player from the 70s, 80s time range. His name's Troy Thrun. He's one of the leading scorers all time for the program as well. He's an absolute legend in Kalamazoo, so he's really excited to bring his business back to his alma mater town. He'll be on site tomorrow with his staff, having some giveaways and showing them what kind of hockey gear they're going to have available for the community as well. So we're just so excited to welcome the community in to show them what we can do at an affordable, an accessible price point and access point for everyone in the community.
13: This is great.
12: This is amazing. And I imagine, Bryce, you've been getting more than a few phone calls from a KOHA and everybody else now that there's a nice surface available again.
13: Youth hockey in this area is huge. So to have you guys back is awesome.
12: It really is.
14: I think I have people walking in the door every day. Are you guys ready?
12: Yeah. And it's a year-round sport because if, you know, the training doesn't stop just when hockey season, so to speak, stops. This is something, even if you just want to see what it's like, the new arena is like, this is something you should go to. 10 a.m. to 3 p.m. tomorrow. At the Big B Coffee Ice Cube on Sports Drive off 9th Street.
13: He had me at wings.
12: Yeah, I was going to say. Bryce Gula with us. He's the general manager of the Ice Cube. Bryce, one more time before we let you go, can you give us the website that people can get information from?
14: Yeah, it's BigBCoffeeIceCube.com/Kalamazoo. I think I slightly misspoke in my first one, so it's BigB coffeeicecube.com/Kalamazoo.
12: Okay.
14: And we are at 5076 Sports Drive.
12: This has been a long time coming.
13: Absolutely.
12: And it's nice that Big B Coffee and everybody is paired up to open this up. The Black Bear
13: Absolutely.
12: Sports Group, has invested
13: lots of Michigan
12: of dollars
13: involved in this.
12: People don't. Yeah, I mean, they come out there and they're like, "Oh, this is really nice." They don't see exactly what it takes to keep the rink not only in workable shape, but to have it in above average shape
13: and
12: to keep it there.
13: And
12: it is a credit to you and everyone there.
13: Yeah.
12: That it's going to be open for business.
13: You go down 9th, almost to the highway at the intersection where Arby's, head east.
12: Yeah.
13: Yeah.
12: There you go.
13: Head east. Yeah.
12: Yep. Follow the traffic because I'm sure there's going to be
13: traffic.
12: A lot. I'll tell you that. Bryce Gula, again, the general manager of the Big B Coffee Ice Cube, set to open up in Kalamazoo and become a big part of the Kalamazoo community. Bryce, thank you so much for coming on with us today.
13: Absolutely.
12: And we wish you guys the best of luck. And I'm sure you may not need it because this is a very much needed resource, but I hope you guys are packed standing room only.
13: Hope you just rock it out.
12: Yeah.
14: Thank you guys so much. I'll see you guys at the bar here tomorrow.
12: Yes, sir. Thank you very much. Bryce Gula is the general manager of the Big B Coffee Ice Cube. You know, I think the people in the hockey organizations are the ones that are really, really happy
13: Absolutely.
12: About this. Because when it closed down, that was a major blow. And it's great that they've thrown the money in and gotten it back up to snuff.
13: Yeah. I've shot a fair amount of hockey in high school.
12: Mm-hmm.
13: And I had a good friend of mine. She was in the ladies' league. What was it, Kiwanis back then?
12: Yeah.
13: She asked me to come out and shoot one of the ladies' games. They were meaner than the boys.
12: Oh, yeah. Yeah, I went to, I worked when I was in
13: high school. I was stunned how hard they played.
12: I worked in high school, when I was in high school at A&P, and there were two young ladies that went to Kalamazoo Central.
13: Yeah.
12: They both played hockey.
13: Yeah.
12: And I remember one of them telling me, "You do not want to make her mad."
13: Yeah.
12: She almost took somebody's
13: head off. I saw some checks into the boards and went, "Oh, that's going to hurt.
12: That's going to leave a mark."
13: Yeah.
12: All right, so 10 to 3 tomorrow at the Big B Coffee Ice Cube in Kalamazoo. It's on Sports Drive off 9th Street. Just follow the traffic because there's going to be a lot of people there. There's going to be public skating sessions, so I'm assuming if you've got your skates, bring them with you.
13: Yeah.
12: Otherwise, you can probably rent them. They're going to have a shot at hockey classes, learn to skate classes, drop-in programs throughout the day. Families will get a chance. If you're a hockey player, you can go and see what the new surface looks like. And then, of course, they had me at food and wings. And whatnot.
13: Pizza and wings.
12: Pizza and wings were good.
13: Okay.
12: So, again, thank you to Black Bear Sports Group and Big B Coffee and everybody who's involved in this.
13: You bet.
12: We hope that, like I said, I don't think this is going to have any issues being full up.
13: No.
12: Big time. 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
11: Increasing clouds today, a little more humid later on this afternoon with a chance of a late afternoon and evening shower or thunderstorm, high temperature 82. Tonight, we'll continue with that chance of a shower or thunderstorm, low near 63. For Saturday, it looks like the better chance of a shower or thunderstorm will be primarily during the morning hours. Should see some afternoon clearing. Also a little bit on the breezy side with a high temperature of 77. Sunday, we'll finish out the weekend with partial sunshine, about a 20% chance of a shower, high of 74. I'm Storm Team 8 meteorologist Matt Kirkwood tracking Southwest Michigan's weather.
12: 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It's breezy out there, 15 to 18 miles an hour out of the southeast, south-southeast, so it's mitigating a little bit, and we still have that issue on the business loop. There's still, again, we haven't gotten any indications yet as to where it is located, but it's there. It is a problem, and you're going to want to stay away from the area. So you're going to get to 131. You want to take a different route, D Avenue or Stadium Drive, or West Main or whatever.
13: My sources are saying it's quieted down.
12: Okay.
13: But that doesn't mean they're off the road.
12: No, that's true. Yeah. You know, and you're just going to want to make sure that you stay away. Ooh, yes. Now, see, this is another concert involving an artist you and I both seen.
13: Okay.
12: Where did you see Bruce Hornsby?
13: I saw Bruce twice. The first one was the best.
12: Mm-hmm.
13: His album had just hit the charts, and he was, as they say, with a rocket, man.
12: Okay.
13: And yeah, he had agreed to play Calder Plaza in Grand Rapids quite a ways before that, and he held the contract, and me and a buddy went down and parked in the ramp, or in the parking underneath Calder Plaza, and when we walked out, we're right in front of the stage.
12: Oh, wow.
13: I'm like, okay, well, right here is good. Oh, it was great. Just a great show. First time I ever saw an accordion on a rock and roll stage, he carried it off just fine.
12: Oh, yeah. You know? I saw him at Meyer Garden, with Bella Fleck.
13: Yeah.
12: And it was an amazing concert. Just unbelievable.
13: And then I saw him at Miller. He was tremendous there. This was two or three albums later. Except the sound engineer decided that was a good place to crank it up to about 130 decibels.
12: Oh, yeah.
13: Yeah, it's like, dude, you're at Miller. They could unplug and it'd still sound good.
12: Yeah, no kidding.
13: Yeah, so.
12: Today's show,
13: a good show.
12: Yeah, it was a great show. Today's show, by the way, brought to you in part by the Kalamazoo Valley Museum and its Dinosaur Explorer exhibit, now on display through September 6th. Free timed entry tickets are required. Go to kalamazoomuseum.org to learn more. So, quickly, there are a few movies out there that are based on real life people.
13: Yeah.
12: Rain Man was based on a real-life savant named Kim Peek.
13: Yeah.
12: Was actually a 12 years a slave. The harrowing journey of Solomon Northrup portrayed. And wasn't Hollywood fiction. It was real. It was a story of a free black man who was kidnapped in 1841, sold into slavery, and then regaining his freedom and published his memoir. Became a bestseller. Let's see what else here. The Highwaymen, Kevin Costner, Woody Harrelson.
13: Yeah.
12: The Forgotten Heroes Who Brought Down Bonnie and Clyde. Well, yeah, that was for real.
13: Yeah.
12: Yeah.
13: That was,
12: Yeah, that was for real.
13: Yeah.
12: This one I did not know was The Terminal. Tom Hanks played the guy from, for where it was from.
13: Oh.
12: But he lived in, the real guy was named Mehran Karimi Nasseri. He was an Iranian refugee who lived at the Charles de Gaulle Airport in Paris for 18 years.
13: Holy moly.
12: Man. Yeah.
13: Okay. Wow. Well, there was just recently a movie, a guy living in the ceiling of, a Toys R Us or something?
12: Yeah. Yeah, it was amazing. Dunkirk, obviously Dunkirk was a real-life thing, the rescue. Yeah. The Blind Side, now this one's gotten some controversy because Michael Orr, who this is technically about, was adopted by Leanne Toohey's family.
13: Oh, right.
12: And he was the movie's hilarious. You really ought to watch it because just the interaction between Sandra Bullock's character and the coach is good.
13: Yeah,
12: but Michael Orr has come out. He's criticized aspects of the film, saying that he was academically challenged, and he really wasn't. 6 degrees of separation, that actually happened. David Hampton, a real-life imposter who convinced Manhattan's elite that he was Sidney Poitier's son.
13: Huh.
12: Yeah. Interesting.
13: Yeah, very much so.
12: There was.
13: Well, I lived half my life not knowing Little House on the Prairie was based on real people.
12: Oh, yeah.
13: No idea. Really? I thought it was just a creation of Michael Landon. And then all at once it occurred to me, Laura Ingalls Wilder actually was alive. Real. She lived until 1957, yeah. For goodness sakes.
12: Uh-huh.
13: And the last time we drove through Missouri, we spent the night in Springfield. And I'm looking at the Rand McNally map, and there's Laura Ingalls Wilder homestead outside Springfield. So we went and spent half a day.
12: Very cool.
13: Really, really cool.
12: Was cool?
13: Really, really cool. Rose's cabin was there, and then the house that Laura and Alonzo
12: were in
13: was there. And walking through the house, it was really kind of hit home when in one corner there's all of his walking sticks.
12: Oh, wow.
13: He collected walking
12: very
13: sticks.
12: Very cool.
13: And the lady that gave the tour, grandfather used to work for Alonzo.
12: Wow.
13: On the farm. How cool. Yeah, that was a cool tour.
12: I was going to say that.
13: And the museum that's associated with it, Pa's Fiddle is there. Laura was a very accomplished seamstress. There's three or four of her dresses that she made there that are just gorgeous. If you're a fan, well worth a stop for the idiot that didn't know it was based on real people.
12: Well, sometimes the surprise stuff is really good. So, yep. Well, we are almost through. Almost. We're going to wrap things up for the week and get you ready for the weekend and whatnot coming up. 590 WKZO time is 9:56.
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1: It's that time.
0: Sing along.
2: Happiness is the truth because I'm happy. Clap along if you know what happiness is to you.
0: This is what people are singing out there. Because they know I'm done and
1: done.
0: Ken's coming back.
1: Yeah,
0: Normalcy will return. Yeah. Yes, Ken will be back from vacation.
1: Not to say that you're abnormal.
0: No, but
1: on the other hand,
0: I cannot thank, and I'm going to thank you first because you're here.
1: Okay.
0: Charlie Fredericks has been here Wednesday, Thursday, and Friday. Today was on an emergency basis because my grandson couldn't come in. I cannot tell you what a joy it is to have you come in.
1: Today was a lot of fun, man. And all of a sudden, I'm going, man, you saw a lot of music.
0: It's been amazing.
1: Fun.
0: We've had a lot of fun. We've had a lot of great guests. Vicki Kettner was here on Wednesday. Alan Kazam came in on Tuesday, and it was great to see Alan again.
1: Absolutely.
0: We had a good time. All of the guests that were here this week, McKenna, the sheriff was here. Sheriff in town.
1: Yep.
0: Mary Beth from the city of Portage, our Arts Minute.
1: Right.
0: Those people, Discover Kalamazoo, of course, like we said. We talked with Aaron yesterday at Kalamazoo Valley Community College. Bryce just stopped by and said hi. And the wonderful thing, Big B Coffee Ice Cube, 10 to 3 tomorrow, off 9th Street on Sports Drive. So, and again, and Val. Do not want to forget Val out at the Texas Corners Farmers Market. Get out there because, it's going to be gone soon.
1: Yep.
0: And there's corn. Bring a big bag.
1: Fresh local produce.
0: Bag of corn.
1: Yeah.
0: Ken will be here Monday. Very, very happy, I'm sure, and well rested from his vacation. But anytime,
1: Jim, thank you so much. This has been fun.
0: This has been a ball. I'm telling you. Everybody have a great weekend. Keep it tuned to 590-1069 FM, WKZO, 67 degrees. Have a great weekend, everybody.
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4: Iran's president wants to end the war. I'm Dave Anthony, Fox News, saying in a speech today, it's better to end it now when, as he claims, the world acknowledges Iran won and hates America. But President Trump insists Iran's been decimated and plans a new operation he calls an economic D-Day.
5: But Iran is not backing down and saying it will fight and will withstand the economic pressure. Iran's parliamentary speaker saying, quote, if you look at the resources and raw materials of Muslim countries, you will realize that our enemies come to plunder them. Therefore, we must make plans to deal with the unjust sanctions so that we can overcome them.
4: Fox's Jonathan Hunt in Tel Aviv. What went wrong in Alaska? FAA investigators are working on that. The day after a small plane crashed near a military base airport, killing all 8 people on board. 2 of them were Army Corps of Engineers employees. The Corps had chartered that flight. A New York woman is in jail accused of this terror plot at the state capitol in Albany.
6: Put a bomb in a DoorDash food

0: yesterday.
1: Fox Weather's Michael Estime at a motel in Dover that got hit hard.
0: It is room after room after room. Not just damage, but also destruction to vehicles, siding of homes.
1: In Virginia, a lightning strike killed a man and injured a woman. 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
4: Born on America's darkest day, September 11th, 01, the Tunnel to Towers Foundation, they have been helping American heroes ever since. Heroes like U.S. Army Sergeant William Bernard McKenna, exposed to burn pits. McKenna later died from T-cell lymphoma, leaving his wife, Tina, and two daughters. Tunnel to Towers honored Sergeant McKenna. 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Donate $11 a month. 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
1: Stocks are rebounding on Wall Street. The Dow up 370 points, a little more than half of what was lost yesterday. The NASDAQ is only up 9. The S&P 500 gaining 23 points. Oil prices down slightly. WTI remains $86 a barrel. Gas is up a fraction. AAA's national average for regular, still $4.10 per gallon. And that's still a dollar higher than before the Iran conflict. And with affordability a big issue in the upcoming November elections, President Trump posted this morning on Truth Social a plan to reduce beef prices,
5: writing that as we work to rebuild the herd and help our ranchers for the next 90 days, the United States will allow up to 300,000 metric tons of product for ground beef to be imported with no out-of-quota tariff. We have a commitment that this beef will be sold at 25% below current market prices.
1: Fox's Aisha Hosni at the White House. A temporary monument in Washington, D.C., put up as part of the America 250 celebration honoring the nation's veterans, has been so popular it's going to remain on display longer.
6: The USAA's National Military Monument was supposed to close this month, but the company now says due to its popularity, it will remain open through November 12th. The giant double-sided American flag monument is filled with hundreds of LED screens that scroll through the name of every single veteran who's ever served since the founding of the country. 41 million names. It takes days to cycle through them all. So there are also interactive kiosks for people to type in the name of their loved one to see it displayed on the monument as well. The popular monument across from the Lincoln Memorial has seen long lines with people waiting for hours at the kiosks since the monument opened in late July. Jessica Rosenthal, Fox News.
1: Well, some streets in Washington have been turned into a race course for Sunday's Freedom 250 IndyCar race. Driver Pato O'Ward tells Fox.
7: It's a beautiful place. Obviously, the buildings speak for themselves. They're pretty grandiose, which I've always been a big fan of. And we're ready, man. We're ready.
1: The race will be at 1 p.m. Eastern Sunday on Fox. I'm Dave Anthony, and this is Fox News.
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9: An employee at Kaiser Aluminum in Comstock Township died this week on the job. The worker fell and went into cardiac arrest Tuesday at the aluminum plant off of Park Circle Drive near East Cork Street. Co-workers attempted CPR and used an AED before first responders arrived, but the employee was pronounced dead at the scene. Counseling has been made available to all employees. The employee's name has not been released. A 44-year-old Muskegon woman has died after being injured in a crash at Thursday night in Eccleston Township. Muskegon County Sheriff's Office responding to the crash around 7 p.m. at the intersection of Maple Island Road and Evanston Avenue. Woman failed to stop at a stop sign on Evanston. Her vehicle was hit by another that was on Maple Island Road and had the right of way. Two people in that vehicle are hospitalized. Their injuries, however, are not life-threatening. I'm Mike Alarney, WKZO News.
10: Increasing clouds today, a little more humid later on this afternoon with a chance of a late afternoon and evening shower or thunderstorm, high temperature 82. Tonight, we'll continue with that chance of a shower or thunderstorm, low near 63. For Saturday, it looks like the better chance of a shower or thunderstorm will be primarily during the morning hours. Should see some afternoon clearing. Also a little bit on the breezy side with a high temperature of 77. Sunday, we'll finish out the weekend with partial sunshine, about a 20% chance of a shower, high of 74. I'm Storm Team 8 meteorologist Matt Kirkwood tracking Southwest Michigan's weather.
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0: 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Here's Michigan's Michael Patrick Shields.
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7: It was a priceless day in August. All those years ago that I went to work in the Fisher Building in downtown Detroit. And having served as a producer, starting on weekend overnights and working my way all the way through the lineup, through the Jimmy Launces and the Joel Alexanders and the Frank Beckmans and the Kevin Joyces, that finally they said, you're going to be the producer for J.P. McCarthy. And that's a story into itself. But J.P. was a legend. And is in the Radio Hall of Fame and was a Marconi Award winner as number one for 30 years. And imagine a young guy in his mid-20s suddenly has the helm working for a man who was an institution. And I was nervous as a cat. And it was a big, big deal. Behind the glass sat the man. The other side of the glass was myself and Cliff Coleman, the board operator. And I wondered, you know, what would this be like? And so the morning started and the show started and this music came on. And I said to the board operator, he's not here. He said, don't worry. You'll see. And the theme song was playing and there was no host. We're 22 stories above downtown Detroit. Sun is not quite starting to come up yet. And as this theme song plays, I hear a click. And the man called J.P. McCarthy drove his Cadillac from Bloomfield Hills down the lodge into the parking garage in the bowels of the Fisher Building, walked through that glorious building, went up the 22-story elevator, came into the lobby, walked into his studio, threw his coat on the chair, sat down, put his glasses on, took a sip of the coffee I had waiting for him, put his headphones on, took one peek at the headline of the newspaper, pushed the microphone button, and said, good morning, world.
6: But good morning, world, or Ohio gozaimasu, from our studios here in the Okura Hotel in central Tokyo. Welcome to day two of our Japanese sojourn.
8: Merci, monsieur. Good morning, world. 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That's the Paris Auto Show.
6: Well, good morning, world, and a very pleasant Monday to you from the center court here at the All England Lawn Tennis and Croquet Club in Wimbledon, England, just about 20 miles or so outside of London. Well, good morning, world, and a very pleasant Friday to you. It's the 4th of May, and it is the day before the Kentucky Derby 1990. We are here on the backstretch of historic Churchill Downs, that twin-spired track with so much history.
8: Well, dobre utre, world. Good morning from our studios in the Rossiya Hotel here in the shadow of the Kremlin in downtown Moscow. I'm J.P. McCarthy, and always have been.
9: Here at the Tiger Stadium for the 1991 season opener. And I want you to know this. It is the best season opener in terms of the weather I have ever seen. It's a little cloudy, but there's lots of blue up there, and it's actually muggy. Happy St. Patrick's Day 1987, everybody. We have a very good group here already in the lobby of the WJR studios here on the 21st floor. Top of the morning to you. We are at the Pegasus celebrating St. Patrick's Day a couple of days early this year for all the obvious reasons. It's really Sunday. We have a good early group on hand, several real Irishmen and several who would be on this day when we're going to celebrate for the next couple of hours the wearing of the green.
6: Well, good morning, world, and a very pleasant Monday to you. It's Groundhog's Day, February 2nd, 1987.
8: And I can't believe it, but we are sitting here in Fremantle, Australia, on the west coast of Australia, some 12 miles from Perth, right by the beautiful blue Indian Ocean. As you must know by now, it's the site of the America's Cup races, which have taken a definite United States turn as of today. Some details on what just happened on the course a few hours ago as we make our way through the morning.
7: And as we made our way through that morning, I was fully aware of the great history of J.P. McCarthy. And, oh, about 30 minutes into the show, it was starting to get light, and the sun streamed through the window. And I had come from working for the PGA Tour in Ponte Vedra Beach, Florida, returning to Detroit, returning to the three-letter station I mentioned. And J.P. McCarthy, heading into a segment, surprised me by saying this.
4: Beautiful sunrise happening right now, and it's Monday, the 5th of August. It's like the start of a great week around chat. I'm J.P. McCarthy. Let's welcome our new morning show producer, Mike Shields, just up from Florida. Welcome, Mike.
7: Wow, was I shocked and surprised. And I was shocked and surprised for the rest of my career, because this program that you listen to right now with me starts with his voice, and it has for 20 years, three times a day, saying good morning world, just like you heard him say there. J.P. McCarthy said good morning world all the way into the Radio Hall of Fame and was inducted in Chicago during my tenure.
4: Good morning, world, and a very pleasant Wednesday to you here at 19 minutes after 6. It's raining like the old proverbial cats and dogs.
10: When it comes to morning radio in Michigan, the word tradition is spelled with six letters, J.P.
11: J.P. McCarthy is the voice of Detroit.
12: He can talk to very important or controversial people and ask them very direct and pointed questions without being rude about it.
11: I can't tell you how many mornings I've had breakfast with J.P. McCarthy.
4: What's the problem with Barry Sanders? It doesn't add up to $150 million, Governor, so where's the rest of the money coming from? Your man has got to get tougher if he's going to close the gap, doesn't he? It'd be nice to see the gloves off, though, one more time, don't you think?
10: From President...
13: J.P., imagine talking to you again. I'm glad to hear your voice.
4: Well, it's nice to hear you.
10: Performers,
4: sir. Charlton Heston. Nice
14: lovely
4: to see you.
14: Lovely to be borrowing your audience again.
10: To people all over Michigan.
4: Yes, what do you think?
15: Yes, good morning.
4: Hi.
15: Calling in from Lansing.
10: Everyone talks to JP.
4: The other end of my line this morning, the maybe the greatest golfer who's ever lived. Name is Jack Nicklaus.
16: JP, how you doing?
4: I'm doing fine. After his proudest moment, Lee Iacocca. Good morning.
16: Good morning, JP. How are you?
4: Right stuff is all about. Good morning, General Yeager.
16: Morning, JP.
4: John DeLorean, welcome back.
17: JP, it's a pleasure to see you again.
4: Yeah, but it's Raquel Welch doing it, so that counts.
11: You better believe it. It's my
4: President Carter. Have you ever buried the hatchet with the Senator?
17: We've never had any personal animosity.
10: No one understands Detroit better. Nowhere else will you find a closer relationship between a city and its favorite radio personality.
11: JP knows everybody who's anybody in Detroit.
18: He's comfortable to get up with.
19: I like the way JP does it.
10: While his legions of loyal listeners are justifiably proud, to them and to everyone in Michigan, J.P. McCarthy has been a Hall of Famer for a long, long time.
4: I'm J.P. McCarthy. We'll get this turkey on the road in a minute.
7: And we were working on syndicating his program when he passed away in August on this date, all those years ago, 1995, at the height of his powers. We salute him today, and we salute radio. It's Michael Patrick Shields through the AT&T microphones. 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
1: We're smiling this morning at radio, and we're on radio stations across the state of Michigan. It's Michael Patrick Shields with you. And growing up, people say, well, why did you get into radio? I say, I heard voices in Detroit on the radio, and of course the great Larry King nationally, that just charmed me to death, and I was like a moth to the flame. So we're going to celebrate the voices of some of them this morning. Let us, as we salute J.P. McCarthy, remember that his counterpart on the FM, since J.P. was on the AM, was the big star there. On the FM, the comedy guy was Dick Purton, and I got the chance to understudy as an intern and then an assistant producer for Dick Purton before I got to work for J.P. McCarthy in the formal capacity. Here's a touch of what Dick Purton was like on Cozy's WCZY 95.5 FM.
2: Bruce Hornsby, the range, that's the Valley Road, and it's 7 after 8, 8:07 in the morning on Z95.5. Up 5 in the last hour, 44 degrees, and it's mostly sunny and a high of 62. We'll go to the phone here. Good morning.
3: Well, good morning, Dick. Ronald Reagan, President of the United States, and traveling kind of guy.
2: Right you are, Mr. President. It's off to the summit, I guess today, huh?
3: Well, I'm not sure where I'm headed, Dick. Nancy says that information is on a need-to-know basis.
2: Oh, I see. Well, this could be an historic meeting.
3: You mean when Jupiter aligns with Mars?
2: No, Mr. President. I meant the big superpower confrontation you're headed for.
3: Oh, that?
2: Yeah.
3: Well, I don't think there will be any trouble. Nancy and Mrs. Gorbachev will probably be a lot friendlier.
2: No, Mr. President, I was referring to you and Mr. Gorbachev.
3: Oh, is he going to be there, too?
2: Yes, he is.
3: Nancy, did you know her husband is going to be there, too?
2: Mr. President, look, let me change it here for a moment. In his new book, Lee Iacocca refers to you as a nice guy, but shallow in your grasp of the presidency, and he says that you would rather tell anecdotes than confront tough issues.
3: Well, it's funny that you should mention that.
2: Really?
3: It reminds me of the time that I was working on a picture.
2: Really?
3: Ouch.
2: What happened?
3: Nancy, why did you kick me?
2: Look, Mr. President, let me just say, I want to wish you good luck on the summit, and we're really all behind you.
3: Well, I am too.
2: Right. Goodbye, Mr. President. Thank you for joining us on the Dick Purton Show this morning on Z95.5.
3: Well, bye-bye, Dick.
2: Bye-bye.
3: Okay, Nancy, let's play Rambo 3. This time, I'll be the helicopter, and you grab the bow and arrow.
2: So long, Mr. President.
3: Bye-bye.
1: Before Dick Purton was on Cozy 95, he's with Tom Ryan on CKLW, which was across the river in Windsor.
4: It's 11:40. This is John Belmont, CKLW 2020 News. Congratulations, Detroit. You can be thoroughly ashamed of yourself. The 1973 homicide toll has reached a nice even 750. Details on the latest leveling from Police Sergeant Bob Bunting. How does Detroit Police Commissioner Jerry Tanyan react to the record number of homicides? With shock and determination to change things next year. Tanyan points out that Detroiters aren't in danger just to walk down the street. Most blow-offs are among acquaintances or dope dealers. Windsor Police Chief Gordon Preston dealt with 4 murders during 1973, the same as 72. He credits Canada's strict gun control laws.
1: And you're not going to believe it, but John Belmont, the voice you heard there, who went on to network radio, was the brother of Jeff Elliott, who was the Jeff of Jeff and Jer. And Jeff and Jer were the two comedy guys on Magic 95 that I called when I was in high school to ask them, is it possible even to make a living in radio? And they invited me into the studio, and I got to watch their show, and I became lifelong friends and eventually nominated them for the Radio Hall of Fame, and they got inducted in Chicago. Here's what they sounded like in Detroit.
5: WMJC Magic 95 at 26 after 7. We should have played 30 in a row. We could just sit here and have a good time with these people all morning.
6: Yeah, this is easy. There's nothing to this. You don't have to dress up or anything. All right, did you tell them what time it is?
5: Yeah, 26 after 7. If you've just joined us listening in now, we're playing 5 songs in a row. This was our announcement this morning. We haven't given you the entire reason we're doing this yet, so you're still in on it. We're playing 5 songs in a row. You write down the title and the artist, and it's going to be, it's going to mean a lot to you when we're done here.
6: All right, here's the last one. What is it? I don't have the list.
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6: 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This is the last one here, 5 in a row, and then we will tell you why you've been writing down the title and the artist. All right, it's 25 minutes after 7 o'clock at WMJC.
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1: When I was in high school, I called into their show to introduce the Beetle Break. And eventually, Jim Harper did the commercials for one of my recent books. You heard him on this show announcing, I call him Mr. President. All these years later, I kept in touch with these guys who were my heroes when I was of that age. If you were on 100.3 WNIC and you went up the dial, you know, 8 points is what it is, I think, till you get to the next FM station. Well, it was the Riff. And if you were on WRIF, you were listening to Arthur Pantello.
12: 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It's a Motor City Jam 3 rock and roll. The Bruiser Band doing it on the Riff with me, Arthur P. Let's crew!
1: Baby! And then, of course, came, I came to know George Norrie, Coast to Coast AM, overnight. He's on 650 stations and often across the table from me.
13: I want to say hi to all my Michiganders. They are the best. It's a great state. I love the Midwest. I go back there as often as I can. Just a hello to everybody in Michigan that listens to your show, because Michael Shields is doing a great job keeping things going in Michigan for everybody.
1: Thank you to all of the great voices of radio who put me where I am today and inspired me, and hopefully you too. It's Michael Patrick Shields.
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0: This was the theme of Larry King's overnight radio show long before he came on television on CNN. And his show was amazing overnight. It was weird. It was funny. It had newsmakers. It had everybody from Frank Sinatra to Jackie Gleason to presidents of the United States on the Mutual Broadcasting System from the nation's capital. And I knew he smoked through that show, and he took weird calls, and one of those weird calls was me, once again, when I was in high school, listening in the middle of the night. Arthur Penthallow from The Riff, speaking of presidents, I'm told, had a presidential campaign, and it sounded like this.
1: A lot of people out there are worried. They're worried about their jobs, about the economy, about whether or not we may ever get a decent football team. Well, I'm here to tell you, worry no more. It's time to get on board the Party Party with me, Arthur P. The Party Party stands up for you and your right to have a good time wherever, whenever. And I have the hottest running mate in the country. I give you Christy Lee for VP.
2: Thanks, Big Daddy. 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
0: The Party Party. J.P. McCarthy, of course, was where I ended up really, really accelerating into the radio business as a producer. And on any given morning throughout the Midwest and beyond, you heard this. J.P. McCarthy.
3: Good morning and a very pleasant Thursday to you. It is the last day in April and a beautiful morning. Thank you, God. What a gorgeous day. The sky is absolutely baby blue like your eyes. And so this is it for Studio D today, this venerable old place. 17 minutes after 7 in the morning now. Here's Ray Stevens. Woke up this.
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5: A 21-year-old Kalamazoo man is now charged with illegal weapons offenses and for resisting and obstructing police. Shelby Johnson was arrested Tuesday by the Kalamazoo Crime Reduction Team at Interfaith Homes for being on parole and not being allowed to have a gun. Johnson tried to run off when they approached him in the 1,000 block of Interfaith Homes, discarded his backpack, which had a handgun in it. He was caught after a brief chase. He was arraigned Thursday and given a $1,000 cash or surety bond. An employee of Kaiser Aluminum in Comstock Township died this week on the job. The worker had fallen and gone into cardiac arrest Tuesday at the aluminum plant off of Park Circle Drive near East Cork Street. Co-workers attempted CPR and used an AED before first responders arrived, but the employee was pronounced dead at the scene. His name has not been released. I'm Michael Arney, WKZO News.
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7: I'm Beth Fisher. Michigan State Police are investigating after two Dearborn Police Department officers were shot. This happened just before 3 a.m. near Inkster and Van Born Roads, just outside the city of Inkster. The police officers have been released from the hospital. The suspect was also shot and is in critical condition. A bat that was found in a residence in Grand Traverse County has tested positive for rabies, according to the county health department. It says there may have been exposure to people, and all identified as exposed are receiving medical care. Rabies spreads through the saliva of infected mammals, usually through a bite or scratch. A 17-year-old Traverse City high schooler was remembered by his soccer team after he was killed in a crash Sunday night. Wilder Seeberger was about to begin his junior year at Traverse City Central High School when he was killed in the crash. The boys' varsity soccer team played their first game last night and hung Wilder's soccer jersey on the goalpost in his memory. I'm Beth Fisher for the Michigan News Network.
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12: Increasing clouds today, a little more humid later on this afternoon with a chance of a late afternoon and evening shower or thunderstorm, high temperature 82. Tonight, we'll continue with that chance of a shower or thunderstorm, low near 63. For Saturday, it looks like the better chance of a shower or thunderstorm will be primarily during the morning hours. Should see some afternoon clearing. Also, a little bit on the breezy side with a high temperature of 77. Sunday, we'll finish out the weekend with partial sunshine, about a 20% chance of a shower, high of 74. I'm Storm Team 8 meteorologist Matt Kirkwood, tracking in Southwest Michigan's weather.
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0: B. Laurel wrote this song for J.P. McCarthy and created this jingle. And when we speak about the great voices of radio we're hearing this morning, including J.P. McCarthy, it's Michael Patrick Shields saluting them. Wally Phillips was one of the great voices in Chicago, which was another really, really big, big radio town with Steve Dahl and Gary Meyer and all the rest of them there. And Wally Phillips, when the Radio Hall of Fame induction took place, the National Radio Hall of Fame is in Chicago. Tim McGuire and I once visited there, and I was there, of course, when Jeff and Jer were installed in the Hall of Fame. And when JP was inducted into the National Radio Hall of Fame, it was Wally Phillips. And it was Paul Harvey, if you can believe it, who also had history at WKZO in Kalamazoo. Anchored his national show from Chicago. Those two big, big voices introduced JP.
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2: One score and 7 years ago, our fathers, who owned a piece of WJR in Detroit, scoured the country to find a young, brilliant, educated, intelligent, innovative, imaginative, erudite, sophisticated, mature, articulate, devoted, sincere, perspicacious, astute, extremely good-looking talent for their morning drive time. Unfortunately, I was signed with WGN at the time, so I wasn't available. So they thought, well, let's try another tact. What if we were to get something really innovative, the most ignorant, insulting, smarmy, scuzzy, scurrilous, revolting, repulsive, biased, bigoted, angry, tasteless, obnoxious, and obscene broadcaster in America? But at that time, Howard was 8 years old. And was still under supervision for a misguided lewd conduct report at a confessional at St. Patrick's Cathedral. So they picked J.P. McCarthy, a man who had been turned down twice by the Barbara Walters School of Speech. Nonetheless, he's been waking up Detroit on WJR radio for over 27 years, has been rated number one for each of these years. He has a knack for getting important people to talk to him when they refuse interviews everywhere else. He sends his rejects to Larry King. The only person who ever declined an interview with J.P., I don't know where he is today, but I'm sure Mr. Hoffa learned to regret. He's a self-made man, which will show you in a minute what unskilled labor can do. But the National Association of Broadcasters has nominated JP as Major Market Personality of the Year for the Marconi Awards, 4 years of the award's existence. And Billboard Magazine has given JP its National Radio Personality of the Year Award 4 times.
0: Amazing. And Paul Harvey, good day. And the rest of the story, the voice you heard there at the beginning. Well, even Howard Stern got a shout out on this radio show today, didn't he? But Paul Harvey, you almost never heard his voice other than noon till 12:20 when he gave his full lunchtime newscast, which was followed by the Focus show with J.P. McCarthy. But he also gave a little insert at 8:30 in the morning. And Paul Harvey, though, deigned to be interviewed by, of course, J.P. McCarthy.
3: Paul Harvey. Good morning, Paul. It's Friday.
4: Good morning, American. Hey, I'm so glad for a chance to greet you on this significant day. Well, you know, that's quite a milestone in our industry.
3: Wasn't it fun to be able to have successfully avoided work all these years? And I know that's the same way you feel about it, don't you?
4: I do indeed, JB. I don't think either of us has ever had an honest job.
3: I never have. You know, I kind of surround you every day. You're not aware of this because you're on a million stations around the country.
4: Don't underestimate your constituency. From what I hear from the JR listening audience, you and I are going steady. We're a team.
3: Well, you're in the middle of my show in the morning at 8:30, and then you precede my noontime interview show, Focus, at the noon hour. So you may not be aware of it, but we're partners, Paul Harvey.
4: I'm delighted. I'm delighted.
3: You're nice to call this morning. Tell me something now. What time, a lot of people have asked me this, and I have no idea, but what time do you get up to prepare those shows?
4: Well, let's see. I get up at 3:30 Chicago time and get to my desk about 4:20. The biggest problem, JB, is when I'm on the West Coast, because then, of course, I'm still on Eastern time, and I'm up at 1:30 in the morning, and there's nobody abroad but you know, bakery drivers, bad girls, and Paul Harvey. So that's a lonely life out there. There's no place to eat breakfast.
0: Ironically, the first time I ever heard the phrase Polo Lounge ever uttered was on the J.P. McCarthy Show when I was just a kid, and they were joking about taking a phone call at the important Polo Lounge. It was in a promo, and I ran into Sugar Ray Leonard not too long ago, and he was very friendly at Polo Lounge, and he was mentioned in a conversation with another national broadcasting star who agreed to join J.P. McCarthy on the radio, and that was the sports star Howard Cosell.
5: After all, you're talking to the man who introduced Ray Leonard to the whole world at Cartier Square in 1976 with the late Sarge Johnson, who taught him boxing and who died tragically in that crash at the Warsaw airport a number of years back. But Sarge was the man behind Ray Leonard and the man behind the American boxing team in the 76 Olympics. And, of course, on June 20th, 1980, in the Olympic Stadium in Montreal, I called the first fight, and 4 months later in the Superdome, I called the second fight when the bully quit.
3: Yep. So, no mas.
5: So I
3: apparently
5: something about these men. What can I tell you? I think it's a farce.
3: Well, it's a farce, but Ray Leonard is going to walk out of there with $12 or $13 million.
5: That's
3: tonight.
5: Right. He now has a safe deposit box where a heart used to be. He was once a very nice kid, but he's not that anymore.
0: Well, these guys are something else, aren't they? They also talked Howard Cosell and JP about sports and Pearl Harbor.
3: Well, you know, Howard, it's like an old friend of mine once said, it's not the money, it's the amount. Good to talk to you this morning, and I hope we talk again soon.
5: I hope so, and happy, well, can't say happy Pearl Harbor Day, but
3: no,
5: I remember it too vividly.
3: Hard to believe that was 48 years ago today.
5: 48 years ago today, and you know what was happening at the old polo grounds?
3: No.
5: The public address announcer was the late Arthur Daly,
3: yeah,
5: a Pulitzer Prize-winning sports writer of the New York Times, the sports columnist. And he kept intoning to all of us at the arena that day because the then Brooklyn Football Dodgers simply crushed the then New York Football Giants, 21-7. And he kept saying, "Will you report to your unit immediately?" And people in uniform were leaving, and leaving as quickly as possible.
3: Incredible.
5: We didn't really know that what had happened at Pearl Harbor. God bless you.
3: Well, hang on for a second. Later that day, Howard, this is the way you heard it, I'm sure, and the rest of the nation. Have you got a second?
5: Sure.
3: This is the way it was announced 48 years ago today.
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0: An active view of life and living in the Great Lakes area. A lively look at people, places, events, and attitudes put into focus by J.P. McCarthy. This was one of the theme songs for J.P., and lest you think it always went as smooth as you've been hearing, there were occasions, because it's live radio, where the unusual happened, the surprise happened. And let's go to the Thanksgiving Day parade coverage when JP was the anchor. And the man you heard at all those Tiger games, the man who went to Central Michigan University, Paul Carey, was seated next to JP as his color analyst for the parade. And along came a group of singing pom-pom girls, which was very strange. That was the next item in the parade. And we had a book in front, and they could see in the book which, you know, attractions were coming by next. And so Paul Carey described the singing pom-pom girls like this.
11: Joe, I had no idea that pom-pom girls could be so delightful orally.
12: Well, they certainly are very attractive, and they sound good.
11: Yes.
12: They're also dressed in, as you'll note, blue and silver. Now, maybe that's in honor of the...
0: Back in the day when the parade ended, JP would get right into a limousine and be taken up to the Pontiac Silverdome to go to the Lions Thanksgiving Day game. I remember seeing that very clearly. And then sometimes he would take callers, live callers, of course, and he would have little segments called What's Bothering You? And you could call in and vent your spleen, as Dick Burton used to say, or you could call in and give your winner or loser of the day. And it was always spontaneous.

0: So this happened.
1: Yeah, we have time for a quick winner here before we join Paul Harvey. Do you have a winner or a loser?
2: We have a loser for you.
1: Who is it?
2: You, bitch.
1: Thank you so much. I needed that this morning. Stay with us for Paul Harvey from Chicago here on WJR Superstation 760.
0: And how about it when a guest goes sideways like the very grumpy Mort Saul?
3: Let's hold a commercial for just a second and meet Mort Saul, who is currently at the Capistrano here in Detroit. And we gave the business to yesterday because he wasn't here. I wasn't upset about that.
4: I don't understand that. Could you explain that remark to me?
3: No, I was just, I just assumed not. You were supposed, you were due yesterday.
4: No kidding.
3: And I kidded you about it on the air.
4: Even though I informed the press agent and the owner of the club that I tape a show in California on Sunday, and with the time change, I would be flying during Monday. So who scheduled me?
3: I don't know.
4: They knew that 2 weeks before I opened.
3: I don't know. There's no need to apologize or
4: well,
3: even
4: I'm
3: explain.
4: I'm not apologizing.
3: Oh. Oh.
4: I've been in this business 13 years, and I've never missed a performance, sickness or otherwise. Okay. So nobody informed me I was supposed to be here yesterday.
3: Okay, an explanation really wasn't necessary.
4: Well, since I got wrapped, I guess maybe I ought to know about it, huh?
3: You didn't get wrapped that bad. It was all in, you know, it was all in humor, yes.
4: Yeah.
3: Hopefully. Wait, listen, you really are an angry young man, aren't you?
4: No,
3: What upsets you? Tell us some of the things that upset you.
4: What upsets me?
3: Yeah.
4: Well, I think America was a good idea, and I'd like to see it go on and not come to an end.
3: You think it's in danger of coming to an end?
4: You bet.
3: Why?
4: Why?
3: Yeah.
4: Mediocrity and greed. Now, which end of the spectrum do you want to go to?
3: Talking to Mort Saul. Mort, in your nightclub act, do you take an unpleasant situation and make it funny with cynicism?
4: Living? No, not cynicism. I'm going to give you a blitz education here.
3: Okay.
4: Cynicism is the classmate of inexperience. I think you're talking about being embittered. I am not a cynic.
3: Are you embittered?
4: If I was a cynic, I wouldn't get out of bed in the morning and go to work and try to talk to people.
3: Do you,
4: did you ever
3: so
4: read
3: finally?
4: Thomas Wolfe?
3: Nope.
4: Try it sometime. You might find out where we live. Was just a normal guy who'd like to know who killed the president.
3: You don't think it was Harvey Oswald?
4: No, I don't. They didn't just bury a guy. They buried their justice. And you don't avenge the president's death by electing his brother. These are all things people should be thinking about.
3: You think they're going to elect the president's brother?
4: Of course.
3: In 1968?
4: Of course. No, maybe. If he can quell his ambition that long, they might elect him in 1972. They probably will. It won't make any difference by then anyway.
3: Tell us about your show, then.
4: Isn't it true that...
3: He's a happy guy, isn't he?
4: Okay. What's a happy guy? Someone who agrees with you?
3: Not necessarily. How long has it been since you smiled?
4: How long has it been since you've seen me work?
3: 2 years.
4: You're flying blind, aren't you?
3: No, 2 years.
4: The fact of the matter is, it's not a matter of being a happy guy. It's a matter of talking sense. When you ask me a question, I pay you the courtesy of answering you straight. I don't use you as a springboard to be funny for the audience. Now, I'll talk to you about anything you want. But if you question me about that was the week that was, or political matters, or the death of the president, it's hard to be funny about that. There's nothing worse in America than a loser. In fact, all the German people, I was there last year, all they have against Hitler is that he lost. That's all anybody has against the candidate here. You can do anything except lose. You can steal and kill, but don't lose.
3: Who do you think would be a...
4: What do you mean? Who would I back for president?
3: For president. If somebody came up to you and said, Mort Saul, we'd like to have a candidate for the Mort Saul party.
4: Anyone who would end the war in Vietnam, and you know what? He'd be elected if he had the sense to say it. If Romney got up to speak locally and said he'd end the war, he'd be elected in a landslide. Ronald Reagan could be president if he'd end the war. The American people have not been given choice.
3: Is it your opinion that we should end the war by pulling out of Vietnam?
4: Come on. You know what you're doing now, aren't you?
3: What am I doing?
4: You're waving a flag, you're taking no position, and you're trying to make me the heavy.
2: I'm not making
4: I'm
2: you the heavy.
4: I'm much too old for that.
2: I think you're doing a good job of that yourself. You've made a statement. How would you solve the war in Vietnam? How would you get us out of it?
4: Hey, you know, this may come as a shock to you, but I'm going to remind you of something you forgot in the last 14 minutes. I'm in show business. The last man that asked me about ending the war in Vietnam was President Johnson, eminently more qualified than you and eminently more courteous.
0: Wow. Sometimes you have a tiger by the tail. It's Michael Patrick Shields celebrating J.P. McCarthy and radio through the AT&T microphone.
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11: Oh, it's a lot of fun to go to a ball game when the Fighting Tigers play.
0: Speaking of having a tiger by the tail, this is the singing J.P. McCarthy saluting the Tigers. And at a segment where we typically talk sports with Tony Cuthbert, another great voice in radio, and we were just talking recently about the bloopers of J.P. McCarthy, here's one that goes together when we're talking about Greg Norman, the great golfer with whom J.P. played in his PAL tournament that raised money for charity. Greg Norman and a caller.
12: Okay, but what's your point?
13: Okay, now Greg Norman has a tendency to be in contention when he gets into the backside, and for some reason or other, he loses. Do you know which hole gave him the most problem last year?
12: Which hole at Augusta?
13: Yeah, well, in general.
12: Which hole?
13: Yeah.
12: Oh, you mean the 18th hole?
13: Well, no, not necessarily. I hope this doesn't offend any of your listeners, but It was the one that was next to the hemorrhoids.
12: Oh, you know what? I'm surprised at you. Shame on you. You're too old to talk like that. Yeah.
0: Let's go back to baseball. Here's Sparky Anderson.
14: Hi, this is Sparky Anderson. JP, let me say this. There's no greater honor that you could have than to be inducted into the National Broadcasting Hall of Fame on November 15th, but you certainly deserve it, and this isn't just something for words. I've been interviewed many, many times in my career, and I have never been interviewed by somebody who could interview better than you. And I certainly congratulate you, JP.
0: How about Joe Paterno, the Penn State coach, with Bo Schembechler, Michigan's football coach?
1: Guy who did some coaching up at the University of Michigan for 20 rather extraordinary years, Glenn Bo Schembechler.
15: I didn't know there was a Glenn involved in it. Good to see you, Glenn.
16: Joe didn't know my first name.
1: How are you?
16: Congratulations, Joe.
1: Well, listen, welcome to the Big Ten, Joe Paterno. You win it in your second year. Not such a tough division.
15: That's a fluke. I mean, we're going to struggle. That's a fluke. We're gonna have our
0: Isn't
15: problems.
0: It nice how the greats are somehow humble, and in Joe Paterno's case, got humbled. It's Michael Patrick Shields. We take the work seriously, but don't take ourselves seriously, and we love radio.
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1: Getting ready for what President Trump calls economic D-Day for Iran. I'm Dave Anthony, Fox News.
2: All the military objectives have been accomplished. Have taken out their conventional military. Their Navy is at the bottom of the strait.
1: So U.S. NATO Ambassador Matt Whitaker just told Fox Business,
2: this is the next step, are these economic sanctions.
1: And they'll be imposed by the U.S. on Monday. Now, Iran claims it's ready to withstand them, but its president wants this conflict to end now.
3: Saying today, quote, it is better to end the war today when we are in power and dignity and the whole world acknowledges our victory and emphasizes that America, contrary to all regulations, attacked our schools, hospitals, and infrastructure and is hated in the world.
1: Fox's Jonathan Hunt in Tel Aviv. President Trump may talk about Iran this evening when he goes to South Carolina to campaign for Senator Darlene Graham, appointed to replace her late brother. She's in a special Republican primary next week, trying to win her own Senate term, telling Fox,
4: we are so excited about him coming to Myrtle Beach. You know, South Carolina absolutely loves President Trump.
1: Graham's being challenged by GOP Congressman Ralph Norman. Vice President Vance also on the road with a speech in a few hours.
5: A source tells us that this is part of a renewed midterm campaigning effort from the White House. It all kicks off today with the vice president heading back to Ohio. He's going to highlight the administration's economic America First agenda.
1: Fox's Aisha Hosni at the White House. The FAA and NTSB investigating a small plane crash in western Alaska.
6: At a remote radar site

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3: The Republican House majority has gotten a bit smaller after a Democrat won a special election in California to replace now ex-Congressman Eric Swalwell, who resigned amid sexual assault allegations.
4: She's no stranger to firsts. Back in 2018, Ayesha Wahab became the first African-American elected to public office in the U.S., when she won a seat on the Hayward City Council, which is south of Oakland. Now, she is the first African-American to serve in Congress, defeating progressive Democrat Bay Area Rapid Transit Director Melissa Hernandez. The 39-year-old will represent the state's 14th Congressional District, which covers parts of Alameda County on the eastern side of the San Francisco Bay, through Swalwell's term ending in January. CJ Papa, Fox News.
3: And those two Democrats, Wahab and Hernandez, will face off again in November. Now, in the Swalwell investigation, the FBI has taken
5: Swalwell's iPhone and MacBook laptop at 8:25 Saturday night. Multiple sources tell Fox the search happened at the San Francisco airport. We're told Mr. Swalwell was cooperative and he was not detained or arrested. The next day, on Sunday, here in Washington, D.C., the FBI seized some electronics from his home in the nation's capital.
3: That's Fox's David Spund. On Wall Street, a rebound. The Dow is up 400 points, the Nasdaq gaining 104. There is tennis news. A little over a week before the U.S. Open starts, the world's top-ranked men's player, Jannik Sinner, will not compete in New York because of injury. But the defending U.S. Open champ, Carlos Alcaraz, says he plans to play returning from injury. In Washington, D.C., some streets have been turned into a racetrack for the IndyCar Freedom 250 on Sunday. Driver Graham Rahal tells Fox,
6: "My grandfather's buried at Arlington Cemetery. You know, he fought World War II, so I feel it, you know, to my core, but I'm excited to be here and be able to race around a lot of it."
3: Rahal's father, Bobby, also a famous driver. He won the Indianapolis 500 40 years ago. I'm Dave Anthony.
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8: Varsity football teams of Gull Lake High School and Parchman High School have held their first practice as a co-op team. Both school boards approved the agreement this week. Michigan High School Athletic Association signed off on it Wednesday. Gull Lake canceled its varsity season due to a Michigan State Police investigation into assault allegations against several Blue Devil players at a football camp in Oceana County this summer. No players or coaches under investigation are allowed to be part of the co-op team. Massachusetts man will be spending the next 3 to 20 years in prison after being convicted of scamming a senior citizen in Portage of over $600,000. 38-year-old Zhao Yu Wang is also accused of defrauding another senior in Portage. He has other victims as well in Warren and West Branch. He was ordered to pay $447,000 in restitution in the Portage case. I'm Mike Alarney, WKZO News.
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0: Or in the case of our story, Into the Morning. That, of course, was Larry King and J.P. McCarthy, and you're listening to Michael Patrick Shields celebrating radio this morning, and I know you're saying MPS, politics is your family business, and media

0: Virtus. The truth is in the middle, and we want some politics. Well, we're going to give you some politics, J.P. McCarthy style. Here's former Governor James Blanchard on the J.P. McCarthy Show.
1: Thank you for mentioning J.P. As you know, he was a dear friend of mine. And, you know, J.P. was to radio in the Midwest what Johnny Carson was to late-night TV all across the country. An institution that can never be replaced, but certainly his protege has done extremely well. That is, of course, Michael Patrick. So
0: that's very sweet of you. You made him governor for a day, and I know that's one of the things he was always most proud of.
1: Yes. We even did a brief TV show together. You know, he really tracked my career, and, you know, I still miss him. You do, too. It's you know, he was just a wonderful person, and tried to be as nonpartisan as he could, and he was certainly with me in conducting interviews, whether it was on his program Focus or it was the morning show.
0: Yeah, let's go back to a governor even long before James Blanchard, and that is Governor George Romney.
2: Governor of the state of Michigan 25 years ago when we started doing all this business here in this station. It's a very familiar name and a face and voice. He was and is Governor George Romney on the other end of my line this morning. How are you, Governor?
3: Good, JP, and congratulations on the 25th anniversary. You know, as a result of your anniversary, I've been trying to analyze why Lenore and I listen to you more than anybody else on radio.
2: Flattering.
3: Got a minute? I'd like to tell you why.
2: Oh, I've got all the time in the world. Thank you, Governor. Well, why?
3: Now that I'm not on salary and I'm doing what I most want to do, which is stimulating volunteering nationally as an essential way of solving our social problems in this country, I have lunch more at home than I used to.
2: Mm-hmm.
3: And Lenore and I listen to Focus. We always try to arrange lunch so we can listen to Focus. And I think the reason you're so popular and so influential is that you're serving others by making them better known and more influential. You're not trying to build yourself up. You're not trying to. You're trying to build them up.
2: Yeah.
3: And you don't bait them, and you don't belittle them, and you help them to put their best foot forward, and that's a great thing.
2: Governor, you're very kind to say that, and thank you. And how is Lenore feeling these days?
3: Well, I think she's on the line. Are you on the line, Lenore? Well, I guess she isn't.
2: Please.
3: But in any event, she's doing well. We both are.
2: Well, please give her our love. Yeah, we have a special spot in our hearts for the Romneys. You know that.
3: Yeah. Lenore, are you on the line?
4: Yes, I've been listening to it on radio.
2: Well, Mrs. Romney, good morning, and Merry Christmas to you.
4: Well, thank you, JP.
2: Well, you're
4: a very favorite of ours, and of mine. I remember so well how kind you were to me when you interviewed me.
0: Charming, to say the least. And those of you listening in Traverse City on WMKT certainly have a soft spot in your heart for William Milliken, the governor, who also, of course, spoke to J.P. McCarthy.
2: Let me talk politics with you for a second, may I?
3: Sure.
2: Abby, now, you were always known as a moderate Republican. I think that's safe to say, isn't it?
3: I think it is safe to say.
2: And
3: I remain that.
2: Well, and you were very good with, you were in a tenuous spot because you had to deal with a state that was frequently more Democratic than Republican. And a House that was frequently more Democratic than Republican up in Lansing, and you handled it well. You walked that tightrope very well. What do you think of the of your party now, these days, with Newt Gingrich, the Speaker of the House, to be, and an apparent major shift to the right on the political spectrum?
5: Well, I think that remains to be seen, how well they do. The Republicans clearly have control of the Congress. They've made many commitments. The so-called Contract for America is about to be implemented. At least Newt Gingrich says that. It's a tough assignment that has been taken on by the party and by the party leadership. To talk on the one hand about welfare reform and crime-fighting laws and constitutional amendments for balanced budget and term limits, and on the other to talk about increased spending for the military and defense. That's a major challenge this party has taken on, and it remains to be seen whether they're going to be successful or not. I have some reservations about certain elements of that package, very strong reservations, as a matter of fact. I think term limits are, I've always opposed that. I think the most effective term limits are the vote of the people of this nation when they go to the ballot box every 2 or 4 years.
0: And how about the man from Beale City, John Engler, who defeated James Blanchard to become a three-term governor?
2: The morning after his State of the State message, a very upbeat message, he told the legislature, cut taxes by $1.5 billion over the next 5 years and just do it.
6: That's right, JP, just do it.
2: How are you this morning?
6: I'm great.
2: Taking a slice out of the Nike ads. Well, why not?
6: Well, I think this is something that we have no choice on. We talked about this before. The surplus is such that it exceeds the Headley Amendment. We have to reduce revenues, and let's get it done and get on with the other tough budget issues that are going to be waiting for us and a lot of policy questions that I think are important to moving Michigan forward.
0: The man who they thought might be president, who was the chairman of the Chrysler Corporation, having come from the Ford Motor Company, JP's neighbor, in fact, Lee Iacocca.
2: The chairman of Chrysler Corporation, the most admired businessman in the world today, and certainly the best known, Lee Iacocca, on the other end of our line this morning. How are you?
7: Joe, how are you?
2: Well, I'm terrific.
7: I'm terrific. I hear that I'm almost right to the hour and the day of your 25th. This is it.
2: Right on the money.
7: Right on the money, huh?
2: 25 years ago today, and I've still managed to avoid having to really work for a living for all those years.
7: No, you've kept us all happy, though, especially when we needed it most in these dark winter Michigan mornings. And I can't believe you started. I was here with you, listening to you. I can't believe you were 29 years old. Because I can't believe I was 39 years old is why I have a problem.
2: Matter of fact, you had something to do with me coming back, though you may not have been aware of it. Have you got a minute?
7: I'm proud of it. If I did, tell me quick.
0: The story was that JP went to San Francisco and worked in California for a while before he came back, and Lee Iacocca called him the morning after Chrysler paid off the government loan to the United States. News-making program, for sure. It's MP.
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0: This was one of JP's theme songs, and if he went out and there was, well, it was before karaoke, but if there was a piano player, he would sing Everything Happens to Me or Teach Me Tonight. Those were the two. You can read about it in the book that I authored that went to number one in the Detroit News, beating Mitch album, and also, let's see, oh, Angela's Ashes was on that list too, and Midnight in the Garden of Good and Evil, I'll never forget. JP was number one ahead of all of them. It's called JP McCarthy, Just Don't Tell Them Where I Am, and it's still available on Amazon.com if you want to read more about the great JP. And he even interviewed presidents on Air Force One. We heard all the governors. Why not some presidents now with JP McCarthy?
1: President Carter, I think the Middle East was his peril and his glory, the shining hours of the Camp David Accord to the nightmare of Iran. Mr. President, you look so well. Thank you for coming.
2: I'm getting along fine. I always feel good when I come to Detroit.
1: The last time that you were here via phone, we had the First Lady of the State with us. She just happened to be on the same program that day, Paula Blanchard, and we reminisced about the campaign in 1980 and about the Democratic Convention. And you did say that you were going to kick Senator Kennedy's ass. Those were your words, in fact, and you did. Have you ever buried the hatchet with the senator?
2: We've never had any personal animosity or unpleasantness between us. As a matter of fact, I saw him last month in Washington, and we had a very pleasant exchange of a handshake and a few words about our families. But we have been political opponents.
1: Aboard Air Force One with President Bush. Mr. President, the three latest polls I saw this morning, remember this is Sunday, show the gaps closing. Obviously that cheers you. Why? Why is it closing, do you think?
3: Because we're getting our message out, and because people are getting serious now about who they want to be president of this country. They're asking themselves, who do we trust to be in that Oval Office? They recognize that a lot of what they've been told night after night in the national media has not been accurate. And I think they also understand that though we have economic problems, we're in something global, and they recognize America is doing better than most of the international economies. So it's a combination of things.
1: Sir, what about what about the Ross Perot factor? He's also improving in the numbers dramatically, faster than you are.
3: Time will tell on that. I cannot read it, and I don't spend any time trying to. All I try to do is get my message out. I honestly can't help you on what it means.
1: Mr. President, a year and a half ago, immediately following the Persian Gulf War and for a couple of months thereafter, you could have been reelected by acclamation. There would have been no need for a referendum. What happened? I know you've thought about that.
3: The economy and the Democratic leadership. The Democratic leadership in Congress decided the only way we can possibly win is to stop any progress for this economy. And the bills that I put in to try to stimulate investment and savings were blocked on pure partisan grounds. And then, of course, some of the friends in the media wanted to see a horse race. They feel much more comfortable personally with Clinton, and they've gone after me with a vengeance. But it's changing now because the American people are fair. They'll say, listen, this president might make a mistake. If he does, he admits it. And besides that, he has our trust and confidence.
1: There is only one way to introduce my next guest. It's a very simple introduction, and it is my pleasure to be able to utter it. Ladies and gentlemen, the President of the United States. Good afternoon, Mr. President. How are you?
4: I'm great. It's nice to talk to you again.
1: Mr. President, one of the thrusts of your campaign was jobs. There would be more jobs. Jobs, jobs, jobs would be created. If the business climate isn't good, if there isn't an opportunity for businesses to do well, to be successful, there will be fewer jobs. I mean, that's just simple economics, isn't it?
4: That's right, but simple economics dictate that the President of the United States stop telling everybody what they want to hear and start telling them the truth. That's what simple economics dictate. I mean, in 1981, we cut taxes and increased spending and nearly bankrupted this country over the next 12 years, and we've been paying for it ever since, so that we had very high long-term interest rates, and credit was expensive, and job generation was weak. That's a problem, by the way, for wealthy countries throughout the world. Even Japan's having trouble creating jobs now. But look what's happened since I announced my plan and it started to pass its way through Congress. Just in the last 4 or 5 months. First, We've had 755,000 new jobs in this economy, over 90% of them in the private sector in the first 4 months of this administration. In the previous 4 years, we only had 1 million jobs. Second, in construction, part of the economy very affected by interest rates. In the first 4 months, we had 130,000 new jobs. That's the biggest increase in 9 years. Has that affected every state and every community yet? No, but it shows that we are really moving in the right direction. If we can get everybody in this country to refinance their home loans, their business loans, to take available credit because interest rates are lower, that will put tens of billions of dollars back into this economy to create jobs.
1: What inflation rate, sir? I don't mean to interrupt you, but we're short on time.
4: Well,
1: what inflation rate would you be happy with 1 year from now?
4: The lowest possible one. But if we got unemployment down to a very low level and every American had a job, it might be a tad higher than it is now. But we have no, right now, we think we're in good shape on inflation. What we need in America are more jobs and higher incomes. And that's what we're working on. So this is a job-creating strategy we're following, and I believe it will work.
0: President Clinton did not want to be pinned down there. Hoot McInerney, the car dealer, as a, not a political issue, but a business one, frequently appeared on the program to talk about the major industry in Detroit.
1: Hoot McInerney, mega automobile dealer. Has there been a spurt in sales, a spike up in the week following the auto show, Hoot?
5: Joseph, it always does. It's historically, every time we put on the auto show. During the auto show, we don't sell many cars because people are all down there. Show and traffic falls off. But then right after that, the next 2 or 3 weeks after that, they come flocking in, and you get a lot of traffic. And then after you have this 3 or 4 days of big traffic, you wonder what the heck's going on. You're quoting a lot of prices, and then all of a sudden it hits. You're writing 10, 15, 20, 25 deals a day.
1: So it still works.
5: It sure does, and especially this good weather that we've been having.
0: Celebrating J.P. 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

0: This was the theme of Larry King's overnight radio show long before he came on television on CNN. And his show was amazing overnight. It was weird. It was funny. It had newsmakers. It had everybody from Frank Sinatra to Jackie Gleason to presidents of the United States on the Mutual Broadcasting System from the nation's capital. And I knew he smoked through that show, and he took weird calls, and one of those weird calls was me, once again, when I was in high school, listening in the middle of the night. Arthur Penthallow from The Riff, speaking of presidents, I'm told, had a presidential campaign, and it sounded like this.
1: A lot of people out there are worried. They're worried about their jobs, about the economy, about whether or not we may ever get a decent football team. Well, I'm here to tell you, worry no more. It's time to get on board the Party Party with me, Arthur P. The Party Party stands up for you and your right to have a good time wherever, whenever. And I have the hottest running mate in the country. I give you Christy Lee for VP.
2: Thanks, Big Daddy. 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
0: The Party Party. J.P. McCarthy, of course, was where I ended up really, really accelerating into the radio business as a producer. And on any given morning throughout the Midwest and beyond, you heard this.
3: Good morning and a very pleasant Thursday to you. It is the last day in April and a beautiful morning. Thank you, God. What a gorgeous day. The sky is absolutely baby blue like your eyes. And so this is it for Studio D today, this venerable old place. 17 minutes after 7 in the morning now. Here's Ray Stevens. Woke up this.
0: And here we are now on 13 radio stations across the state of Michigan, celebrating radio this morning with you and always at mibigshow.com.
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5: 20 years after the launch of the Kalamazoo Promise, providing full tuition coverage for Kalamazoo Public Schools graduates, a study finds it has some wide-ranging positive effects. The W.E. Upjohn Institute for Employment Research released a study showing expanded college access across the board, increased enrollment in Kalamazoo Public Schools, an estimated increase in home values, and retainment of families. Deputy Director of Research Brad Hirschbein says the Kalamazoo Promise inspired lots of programs around the country, says they went from about 60 to 70 such programs in 2005 to around 300 now. Michigan State Police urging people to follow their advice when taking back-to-school pictures of their kids. Troopers reminding people having a child holding a sign for their first day of school should never have their full name. The background of the image also shouldn't give away where it was taken. I'm Michael Arney, WKZO News.
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7: I'm Beth Fisher. Dearborn police are investigating after two cops were shot.
8: Two Dearborn police officers have been released from the hospital. Two Dearborn plainclothes officers who were following up, attempting to make an arrest of a male suspect who committed a crime earlier in Dearborn, were shot by the suspect. They were hit, they were treated, and they were released from the hospital. The officers did return fire, hitting the suspect, who is still at the Corwell Hospital in critical condition from those gunshots.
9: Charlie Langton, Michigan News Network.
7: The DEA Detroit field office says if you bring illegal drugs into the community, they will find you. The message comes as today is National Fentanyl Prevention and Awareness Day. A major bust was recently conducted in Michigan, Ohio, and Northern Kentucky, which led to the arrests of 176 people and the seizure of 8.5 million deadly doses of fentanyl. I'm Beth Fisher for the Michigan News Network.
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12: Increasing clouds with a slight chance of showers and thunderstorms this evening. The high temperature in the lower 80s. The chance of rain continues overnight through Saturday morning, with lows falling into the mid-60s. We'll have partly cloudy skies with a strong northwest breeze. Highs will reach into the upper 70s on Saturday afternoon. It looks to stay comfortable throughout the start of next week, with highs in the mid to upper 70s and lows in the 50s. The next chance of rain comes on Wednesday. Tracking southwest Michigan's weather, I'm Storm 2-8 meteorologist Scott Larson.
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0: Well, I mentioned you can get the J.P. McCarthy book. It's J.P. McCarthy, Just Don't Tell Him Where I Am, at Amazon.com, written by Michael Patrick Shields. It's the first book I ever wrote and launched my career as an author and columnist. And so I owe so much to J.P. McCarthy, and we celebrate his legacy on this day, and we celebrate radio on this day too, and I wouldn't have had a radio career without him either. So thank you, JP. And of course, if you look on the back of that JP McCarthy book, you'll see an endorsement from the great, and I mean fantastic, author, the late Elmore Dutch Leonard, who had something like 60 novels, having been a copywriter in the auto business. And a lot of those books were made into movies, and I still, to this day, am good friends with Dutch Leonard's researcher, Greg Sutter. Here's J.P. McCarthy and Dutch.
1: Well, it's always great fun to see you, and great fun to sort of enjoy your success with you. You've loved it, haven't you?
2: I'm having a good time, yes. Yeah, very good time.
1: Started out as a copywriter at Campbell Ewald
2: right.
1: a few years ago.
2: Actually, I was writing and selling stories before I was a copywriter. But yes, I was for 7 years at Campbell Ewald.
1: What was your greatest copy line? You worked on the Chevy account, right?
2: There was a billboard. There was a barrel. And there were monkeys coming out of the barrel, and there was a Chevrolet logo on the barrel, and the line was, "More fun."
1: I like it.
2: I mean, 7 years, and that was it.
0: See, you just see how casual he was with some of these giant greats. Even Mr. Mike Ilitch, who was the founder of Little Caesars Pizza and owned the Red Wings and the Tigers.
3: You know, everybody prefers it to be downtown because people haven't seen the stadiums. When you talk about a stadium, they think a stadium the way they know it. But very few people have seen the new stadiums to see the synergies that they throw off. And it's very hard to talk about it unless you've actually seen it. So
1: you mean like Cleveland and Baltimore?
3: Yeah, right. Yeah, I mean, if you know, they take your breath away, and then there's a lot of activity that develops around them. And I don't want to throw out stats now, but you know, it's so that's really what we need from the standpoint of just a jump start for Detroit. It would really be a good thing. But
1: well, okay, let's get a new stadium, and the sooner the better. I will look forward to seeing you in January at the Joe Louis Arena, and of course on the 17th of March on St. Patrick's Day at the Fox Theater for our annual party.
3: Well, great, JP.
1: Give my love to Marianne. And
3: same to Judy. I don't know if anybody mentioned your great wife today, but I know she's been an awful lot of support for you through the years.
1: Without question.
3: Yeah.
1: Thanks, okay. Michael, very much for calling.
3: All righty.
1: God bless, and Merry Christmas.
0: Bam, and that was Comerica Park they were talking about, which ended up right across the street from the theater he was speaking about. It was Northern Michigan that became a cathedral of golf, and one of the people who helped make that happen was the great Arnold Palmer.
4: We hope to see a lot of you in Michigan. This particular area from Traverse City right up through Harbor Springs is kind of interconnected now. As you know, there's some fine golf courses up here. And the fondest hope of the people involved is to make this, and don't laugh, sort of a Hilton Head or a Pinehurst of the North, if you will. And that's not such a crazy idea, really.
5: I don't think it is at all. I think it's a beautiful place to come in the summer. And, you know, even in the winter, you want to do a little skiing. I guess the skiing is coming along, too, isn't it?
4: Absolutely. It's great skiing. You can get up and down the lifts in a hurry. The hills and the runs aren't as long as Colorado. But guess what? They're just as steep, and you get in more runs.
5: And you fall just as hard.
4: And you can make all the snow you want, too.
0: These things all came to pass. Passing through every once in a while was Soupy Sales, who came home to Detroit and always visited with JP.
1: My first guest in Focus started in television in Detroit 30 years ago, a couple more than 30 ago. Since then, he has been on every single television entertainment show and game show there ever was.
6: Well, when I'm drunk, I'll sleep will any be. Place.
1: Looking at the list of the television shows Soupy has appeared on is like looking at the Manhattan Telephone Directory. It just goes on and on and on. As irrepressible, as indefatigable as ever,
6: ooh,
1: and just as surely
6: I love when
1: as
6: you talk
1: spring
6: dirty like
1: follows
6: that.
1: Winter. They will always be a city.
7: Thank you. You understand?
1: Welcome back to town.
7: Thank you, JP. And first, before we do anything else, you did a thing. When I came in to promote my book last May, you did a thing that I really haven't forgotten about, and I wanted to thank you personally for when we went to that charity thing at the Henry Ford Auditorium, where they showed the world premiere of Beverly Hills Cop 2.
1: Yeah, yeah, yeah.
7: And you introduced me from the audience. Yeah. And that's one of the big thrills of my life. That was the ovation that I got. And I really personally want to thank you for doing that.
1: With my pleasure. But why would that surprise you? They have loved you in Detroit since you were doing the Soupy Noontime show.
7: I know, but that was just, it was a reminder that maybe people hadn't forgotten, you know. I guess it was just so nice, you know. And of course, with Ed McNamara here, and I was thinking, when the 7 years I was here, Mayor Kobo gave me a key to the city, and Mayor Mariani. Of course, they changed the locks afterwards. But
0: how sweet! And of course, Fat Bob Taylor, the singing plumber, became a star and a funny man who contributed in his own way to the J.P. McCarthy Show with some laughs. Otherwise known as Mrs. Pennyfeather. Here, I blew the lid off the secret.
1: Pennyfeather, your old friend Eddie, checks in from the Blue Star Home. How are you, sweetheart?
8: Well, I'm fine, dear. How are you?
1: Nice to hear the sound of Eddie's voice, wasn't it?
8: Not particularly, no. But anyway, how are you, dear? You're celebrating this week, are you?
1: I guess so, yeah. I'm just kinda,
8: that's nice.
1: Actually, I'm hanging around trying to keep my nose clean. That's what I'm doing.
8: Well, that's the nice thing about you. You're such a good boy, and you do those things. So.
1: Thank you. Things well at the home?
8: Oh, yes. Getting ready for Christmas, of course, all the holidays and everything. Got the tree up and doing the menu for Christmas Day and making cookies.
1: You sound like you have a little cold. Do you have a little cold?
8: Yes, I do. As a matter of fact, it's because I went to the football game with a group of seniors on Sunday.
1: Did you go to the Lions game?
8: Yes, we did.
1: It was quite a good game, wasn't it?
8: Well, we thought so. Yes, we did. And,
1: you ladies don't holler and scream and wave things at the camera so that you'll be on the television there in the Silver Dome, do you?
8: Well, of course we do. Otherwise, nobody'd see it. We've had wonderful times at the games. Anyway, I'm so pleased that they're commemorating and celebrating for you. You're such a wonderful young man.
1: Making a big deal out of it, don't you think?
8: Well.
0: Eddie the actor, who they were referring to, and they said Eddie, who was another character.
1: Let's go into little Philip Marlowe.
9: Okay. It was last spring. I first started to feel tired, kind of like I was getting old. Well, maybe it was the rotten weather we'd been having, or maybe the rotten cases I'd been getting, mostly tracking down a couple of missing husbands, and then once I found them, tracking down their wives in order to get paid. Yeah, maybe I am tired growing old. The only pleasure I've had lately is listen to J.P. McCarthy whacking that apple at an incredible clip on WJR radio. Congratulations, pal.
1: Eddie the A.
9: You got it.
1: It's good to hear from you, Eddie. Thank you, Priscilla.
0: There were newsmakers and there were characters and there was the great J.P. McCarthy. It's Michael Patrick Shields saluting radio.
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16: I am quite sure you've noticed by now that we are in election season. You might fairly say to me, MPS, it is always election season, but we're getting right down to it now, and it has been going on, of course, with the primary and the run-up to the primary and the who's voting, who's running, what are the polls saying. But you have a life, and it's important what you're doing, and you might say, I don't pay attention to politics, or I like to pay attention to politics. So let me just give you a little primer so that, you know, when you're at the office or at school or at the gym or grocery store or wherever you might be, if somebody brings it up, you'll have the basic fundamentals. And many of you already have this, but it's worth reviewing. Election day in Michigan is going to be Tuesday, November 3rd. And on that day, the polls are going to open from 7 a.m. until 8 p.m. There is a mandatory early voting period, and that's when your local community has to offer early in-person voting. That will be available to you from Saturday, October 24th, through Sunday, November 1st. And the hours for those polls and the early voting will vary by location. In Michigan, eligible voters can also submit absentee ballots to cast their votes. So you can mail it in, you can put it in a drop box, and by now I'm guessing you're probably already on the automatic list where you will get a ballot mailed to your house. If you're not, you can request that, and the ballot will be mailed to you, and you can put it right back in the mail and not even have to show up if you don't want to. You have all these options designed to make it easier for people to vote, no matter who it is you're voting for, ostensibly. Who are you voting for? That's a good question. The congressional elections, all 13 of Michigan's U.S. House seats are up for election every 2 years. That means the people we send to Washington to represent the district in which you live in the United States House of Representatives, or Congress, if you will. So every 2 years, they have to run for re-election. There are some notable races in these, or what are called the midterm elections, because they come at the midpoint of the presidency. For instance, in the 7th Congressional District, that's in mid-Michigan, Representative Tom Barrett, the Republican from Charlotte, faces a challenge from a progressive Lansing organizer, William Lawrence, who emerged from a three-way Democrat primary. That looks like a close one, according to the early polling. In the 10th Congressional District, it's Democrat and former prosecutor Christina Hines facing veteran Mike Bouchard. You might recognize that name. He was the longtime and is the longtime Oakland County Sheriff, but this is Mike Bouchard's son, the next generation. And the district is vacant because John James used to represent it in the House of Representatives, and of course, you know perhaps by now that he is running for governor. So it's an open seat, as they say. In the Michigan legislature, all 110 of the seats in the Michigan House of Representatives and the 38 seats in the Michigan Senate are up for re-election. So you can remake local politics, too, and don't overlook it. I know there's a lot of sexy talk about, you know, who the governor will be, and at the national level, even who the U.S. senators will be. But in this case, your local politics is important, too. So it might not get all the attention in the media, and it might be trickier to learn about them, but your state legislature is very, very important. There is a U.S. Senate seat open, as you know by now, too, of course, and that is Abdul Al-Sayed for the Democrats and former Congressman Mike Rogers for the Republicans, and we all know by now that Secretary of State Jocelyn Benson is running for the Democrats for governor against John James, who served a very short time in Congress, House of Representatives, and has twice run at the statewide level for U.S. Senator in the past. Okay, Secretary of State. Democrats have endorsed a familiar name, Lieutenant Governor Garland Gilchrist, and the Republicans have picked Macomb County Clerk Anthony Forlini, of course, himself. A recognizable name if you follow the state legislature at all. The Attorney General's position will be determined in this election as well. Ellie Savitt is the Democrat nominee, and the Eaton County Prosecutor Doug Lloyd is running for the Republicans. That's because Dana Nessel, the current Attorney General, is term limited. There are also two Michigan Supreme Court seats, two incumbent justices, Chief Justice Megan Kavanaugh and Justice Noah Hood, are seeking re-election. And could there be a constitutional convention? Well, Michigan's constitution requires us to decide every 16 years whether it's time to rewrite it. And so the current constitution has been in place since 1963, and we've rejected three times the idea of rewriting it. Will we do that again this year? There's also a proposal to keep money out of politics, at least that's what it's called, and it's a petition initiative seeking to ban large companies from, influencing, I guess, the election. Government contracts, political contributions, for instance, do they go together? Do you get the contract because you make a political contribution? So that's going to be on the ballot, and you should learn more about that before you decide, because sometimes the language that describes these things is, it's misleading, can be confusing, let's put it that way, and put it on, you know, the benefit of the doubt. But the Board of Canvassers decides whether the language is accurate, and they do the best they can, and that's a nonpartisan quote-unquote group also. Okay, there'll be local elections, mayor, that sort of thing, appearing on the ballot across communities in Michigan. So that is all coming up in November, and believe you me, you'll be hearing a lot about it in the days to come. It's Michael Patrick Shields with you. Politics is our family business in Medias Tot Virtus. The truth is in the middle. And I just want to remind you that we endeavor to be a nonpartisan program. So you don't have to think this is Fox or think this is CNN or think that I'm trying to sway you one way or another. I'm just trying to present the guests. And Tony Cuthbert and the orchestra rounds up the unusual suspects, those running for office, those in office, those in power, those who seek to be in power. Which one are you? Thank you for being with us, and you can hear this all over again anytime you like at mibigshow.com.
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18: Michigan Ag Now. This is your midday report, and I'm Rusty Halverson. Monitoring stored specialty crops for insects can be labor-intensive and expensive. A California company is looking to change that with an AI-powered system that watches for pest activity around the clock. AI Vision aims to help growers protect commodities in storage. Founder and CEO John Pan says the biggest advantage is early detection.
19: We have the camera and we take photos. 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And it also helps the pest control to decide what kind of chemicals they want to use based on the type of the insects, because they can visually see it, and also the AI will identify them and tell them.
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18: Retail fertilizer prices continue to be somewhat mixed for the second full week of August. That, according to retailers tracked by DTN, Andrew Magus, a commodity broker and crop insurance agent with Progressive Ag, was a guest of the Northern Crops Institute for a market update webinar this week. Looking ahead, Magus said input costs are the biggest issue that producers are facing as they plan for 2027.
23: We finally started to get commitments from co-ops on fertilizer prices. They're not where we want them. Phos and potassium, they're very high. Urea's comparable to what it was last year. That's our biggest cost, so that's a good thing. But even these co-ops are having a hard time giving us exact numbers that we want. And that makes it very tough for us to plan ahead, because we need to know what our input costs are. Diesel fuel prices are going to be tenfold. They're going to be the highest prices we've ever paid here probably this fall. And until what happens with Strait Hormuz, who moves, or Ukraine, Russia, we don't know what's going to happen with that. So it's hard to plan ahead.
18: From a marketing standpoint, Maga said he's concerned that producers are undersold for this new crop area.
23: We had some chance, a nice chance in February. We got a nice rebound chance right now. You have to take advantage of it. Your first sale should not be a home run. Everybody wants that home run. Everybody's a fear of missing out on the top, you know. But you have to look at your numbers, and that first sale should just be for a small profit. 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There's ways to get back in the market, you know. You can call any commodity trader, any broker. Some people do it themselves. Buy a call, courage call, we call them. 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
18: That's Andrew Magus, a commodity broker and crop insurance agent with Progressive Ag. Politico reported this week that Morocco's state-owned phosphate producer, OCP, has returned to the U.S. fertilizer market with its first shipment landing in New Orleans. This comes after President Trump suspended countervailing duties on the company in June. Stone X Vice President of Fertilizer, Josh Linville, says the new phosphate shipment arriving this week is notable, but phosphate price levels will not immediately return to normal levels anytime soon. DTN's price comparisons show that MAP prices are 7% higher compared to a year ago. DAP is 11% more expensive than a year ago. That's this hour's Michigan Ag Now Report, and I'm Rusty Halverson.

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1: Iran vows a devastating response. I'm Carmen Roberts, Fox News. That would be to President Trump's threat to hit Iran with an economic D-Day.
2: Iran's leaders haven't detailed what those responses to sanctions would be, but the parliament chief, one of the country's top negotiators, is reportedly admitting Iran is no match for the U.S. military.
1: Fox's Eben Brown. U.S. crude is hovering around $87 a barrel. Brent crude is a bit higher at $94 a barrel. And AAA says the national average for gas inched up to $4.11 a gallon. That's $1.13 more than before the war started. Diesel, a whopping $5.58 a gallon. The defense has rested its case in the Lindsay Clancy murder trial for killing of her three children in Massachusetts. Ahead of the trial, her attorney, Kevin Ruddington, told Fox's Brian Yenis.
3: We're going to end off with Dr. Resnick, and then they're going to have their three doctors, and hopefully we get the evidence done today.
4: What do you expect out of the rebuttal witnesses from the prosecution?
3: Entertainment.
1: Clancy's pleaded not guilty, claiming she was in severe postpartum psychosis. As a teenage killer, Carmelo Anthony seeks a new trial. The prosecutor reveals a trove of evidence a jury never saw, including disturbing texts. Fox's Garrett Tenney reports from McKinney, Texas. It says there's also evidence that was never revealed about the victim, Austin Metcalf.
5: On Carmelo Anthony, prosecutors now say he had a history of getting into fights, was obsessed with knives and guns, and fantasized about stabbing someone. In one text message to his girlfriend, Anthony said this: "When I stab somebody, I'm going to lick their blood off the blade." His attorneys argue it was in self-defense, and in court, they argued Metcalf had a history and a reputation for bullying and being violent, particularly towards minorities.
1: And both sides agreed not to introduce all that evidence in court, feeling it would be like throwing gas on a fire. 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

0: Letter T, the number 2, the letter T.org today.
1: A charter plane crashed at a remote military site in Alaska yesterday, killing all 8 people on board, including 2 members of the U.S. Army Corps of Engineers. That crash happened about 450 miles west of Anchorage.
2: The site is part of a network of remote radar stations monitoring aircraft in and around Alaska's airspace. Military personnel who responded to the scene are calling the crash a devastating loss. The NTSB is investigating.
1: Fox's Ted Lindner. The National Weather Service says, yes, that was a tornado that tore through New York's Long Island yesterday, causing rarely seen damage there. Nassau County executive and GOP candidate for governor, Bruce Blakeman.
3: We're very, very fortunate, again, that nobody was injured, that there were no casualties. This was a major weather event.
1: Another tornado ripped through Dover, Delaware, causing destruction as a powerful storm system swept across the region. Flooding in New Jersey prompted several water rescues, and in Virginia, lightning struck and killed a man and injured a woman. A sword-wielding attacker injures several people at a school in Sweden. That attack happened in Fagersta, northwest of Stockholm. 2 teenagers are hospitalized with severe injuries. A suspect is in custody. The world's number one tennis player, Jannik Sinner, is skipping the U.S. Open. He says a knee injury needs more time to heal.
4: He hasn't played since winning Wimbledon last month. News of Sinner's withdrawal from the U.S. Open comes one day after defending champion Carlos Alcaraz revealed he will return to defend his title. Alcaraz had been sidelined for 4 months with a right wrist injury. The U.S. Open gets underway in New York on August 30th. In New York, Frank Lanza, Fox News.
1: And stocks are bouncing back from yesterday's sell-off when the Dow sank more than 700 points. The Dow up 426 at this time. The NASDAQ gaining 160 and S&P 500 up 46. I'm Carmen Roberts. This is Fox News.
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6: Kalamazoo Charter Township Supervisor David Combs says they're launching a feasibility study looking into becoming a city. Combs says this comes after the cities of Kalamazoo and Parchment have expressed interest in annexing parts of the township. Those sites include the land that houses the Kalamazoo Expo Center and Kalamazoo County Fairgrounds, sought by the city of Kalamazoo, and the land where Beacon Hospital has stood for more than 100 years on Gull Road. Parchment wants that. Combs says another option would be for Parchment to reincorporate as a village. The township would be able to expand its borders to include that area. An inmate at the Bellamy Creek Correctional Facility in Ionia found dead in his cell this week. Michigan State Police say 36-year-old Kevin Kelly was killed. His cellmate is accused of the murder. Kelly was serving a sentence for aggravated stalking. His death is the second in less than 5 months where another inmate is accused of the crime. I'm Mike Alarney, WKZO News.

0: It is the Friday edition of the program. You have nearly made it to the weekend, and we are going to have some fun with all of you. We got a couple of different guests. Ralph Norman, who is running for Senate in South Carolina, is going to be on with us. David Rutherford also, both of those guests in the third hour. We have reached out to Darlene Graham. We have attempted to get her on this program. Open invite. If you are listening and you are a part of Darlene Graham's team, we're not putting Ralph Norman on to pick a side. His team got back to us immediately when we said, hey, we'd like to have you on to tell us why you're the right choice for South Carolina. Darlene Graham's team has not. Again, maybe that's their choice. Maybe they don't want her to talk to us. Buck and I are both very kind. We'll let her talk and make her case to you. We're not trying to sabotage anything, particularly not a Republican primary side, but we're just trying to be fair and let you guys get the best info that you can.
1: I was just going to say, we want to give her an opportunity to make her case to the voters of South Carolina. We have a lot of South Carolina listeners, and that's it. There is no games, no ambush, no nothing. We do not endorse in primaries, but we also call balls and strikes, and she had a

0: rough debate. So we wanted to give her the opportunity. If she wants to take that opportunity, I promise you, even the most fastidious and mannerly grandma in the audience will think that we are quite polite and quite friendly to her, as of course we would be.
1: By the way, we're going to get, maybe we're going to have to tee off on this. The lead story right now on CNN, Buck, is that Natalie Harp and the lead story on MSNBC, they have gone all in on trying to rip her to shreds. And I thought, in fact, let's just go here, Buck, because this is, we haven't talked about this story, but it is the number one story right now as we begin our Friday show on MSNBC and CNN. And I do think, by the way, Fox News's lead story is the Lindsey Clancy case is the defense has rested in that case, which we talked about yesterday. But I'm going to tee off here a little bit because I think this is patently unfair. They have a multi-panel discussion that's going on MSNBC about Natalie Harp. It's the lead story of a CNN White House reporter standing outside of the White House citing Daily Beast article, which we all know how left-wing the Daily Beast is. They wrote one of the nastiest things that there's been a lot of nasty things written about me on the internet. I don't think that's going to stun any of you. But I think the Daily Beast probably has written the nastiest article about me that's ever been written. Bulwark is up there. And there are others, but they have a headline. Natalie Harp wrote to Trump, "You're all that matters to me." I'm just going to tell you straight up, I know Natalie. I have known Natalie for years. Natalie told me as soon as Trump got reelected, just so you can hear it straight from me, I think, and I'm paraphrasing her, this is not a direct quote, but I think it's important for you to hear this from me. She said she thinks President Trump has the ability to do incredible things for the country, and she is going to work day and night, not take any time off, and commit her next 4 years of her life to making sure that he can do the best possible job being president of the United States. I think far from being worthy of attack, Buck, she is a young woman who has decided, I am giving 4 years of my life to, in many ways, selflessly follow President Trump and make sure that he can be the most effective leader possible. And there are a bunch of people, we don't name them, that we know, that Buck and I have gotten to know because we've obviously had President Trump a lot on this program. We spent time at the White House, Bedminster, Mar-a-Lago. He is surrounded by a relatively small group of people that are intensely committed to him. And this is where I think it's really unfair, Buck. You know this, but I think it's important for our audience to hear it. And producer Allie can attest to this, too. So many politicians have staffs and entourages that are in the dozens. People that do every single thing for them. They don't even open a bottle of water on their own. They don't carry a piece of paper. They don't certainly carry a briefcase. They have aides. It's like when you watch a boxer come into the ring with the whole entourage that surrounds a boxer. Many politicians move like that. They have entire teams. And I'm not talking about Secret Service that are trying to keep people from getting shot. I'm talking about just aides. Trump has almost none of that. Buck, we have interviewed so many people. Producer Allie can attest to this. Trump shows up most of the time with his assistant, Margot. She'll sit down next to him. She'll take videos. She posts a lot of social media stuff. There's almost no handlers that surround Trump and say, you can't ask that, sir. You can't do this. Trump is unique in that he has a tiny circle of people that actually aid him, meaning that all of them matter much more than the usual senator who has 20 people that are chasing him all over the place or a governor who does the same. This is, I think, a particularly nasty attack on her for someone who is legitimately just working all hours of the day and night to make sure that President Trump is as effective as possible. Now, if you don't like President Trump, that's fine, right? We live in a democratic republic where people can criticize the president all the time. She is just trying to make him able to do his job. And I think this attack, particularly when we got nothing on Biden aides who were basically running the country, I think it's particularly nasty, Buck, that they have made her one of the focal points of their coverage over the last couple of weeks.
0: They have trained an audience, meaning CNN, The New York Times, The Washington Post, go down the list, MS Now. They have trained an audience to have a need, really an addiction to anti-Trump content. And the problem I think they have now, Clay, is in the meantime, until the midterms happen, and we'll see where that goes, because then it might turn into impeachment 3.0. They just have to find something that's not just policy disagreement, but something that goes at Trump is a bad person. The audience needs that. They demand, they have an insatiable desire for Trump derangement syndrome content. And so this is just the latest iteration of that. And if it besmirches, although not, I mean, the people that think, that believe the stuff that they're writing or the innuendos and the insinuations, they hate Trump so much anyway, right? I mean, this really is just everybody who doesn't have Trump derangement syndrome is like, this is gross. Why are they doing this? Everybody with Trump derangement syndrome in these different audiences is going, oh, another reason to think that Trump is so sketchy and we should hate him or whatever. And they're going to laugh at his aide as though that somehow should make them feel better about themselves. It's justified. And to your point, she's doing a very important service for the country for a clearly transformational president. But it's a reminder, whether it's Kavanaugh or it's Trump or, you know, you go down the list, they will try to destroy anybody and say anything about them, and they never feel guilty or bad about it. And that's one of the reasons why I think actually Trump taking legal action against news outlets that lie about him, he's drawn a line in the sand. And, you know, on this one, we'll see how long it takes for them to tire of it. But I agree with you. To me, the people clicking on this story and the fact that CNN has it on the front page right now, et cetera, it just goes to they need to have some story that's Orange Man bad, to go back to Trump 1.0. And this is the latest iteration of that. And it's just, it's pathetic, but it's not going to go away. So we just have to move on to other things, Clay. There are other things.
1: I do think we have to address it, just because I want you to know that we know her, that we know she sits in the White House helping the president 20 hours a day.
0: I think you took out the flamethrower to the lies. I think you did top of the show with it. So I think we're good. I think everybody knows how we feel about it. But
1: there is a fair
0: she feels like a bystander. She's not out there. She's not Stephen Miller. Yeah. She's not with the brass knuckles throwing, you know, Stephen Miller's a big boy. He doesn't need our help with anything in terms of fighting back against the press. Obviously Trump doesn't need it either. She's just trying to help the president, and they're trying to destroy her. And it feels particularly dirty. I agree with you on that. It feels particularly, even for nasty media.
1: Let me just put it out there again. Biden couldn't do the job at all. How many of Biden's personal aides have you ever seen the media attack? Just if we're saying, okay, let's call balls and strikes. I'm talking about personal aides, right? I'm not talking about, I mean, Walt Nauta is a male personal aide of Trump's. They charged him with felonies for moving classified document boxes. Everybody forgets that Trump wasn't the only one charged in the classified documents case. Walt is an awesome dude who is there. He knows every single person. He says, hey, Mr. President, Clay's here. He was great on the show the other night. Like, he's an awesome dude. They tried to put him in prison for moving boxes at Mar-a-Lago.
0: I don't think I follow these Espionage Act cases pretty closely, because, you know, I used to have a clearance and I pay attention to who's getting. It's a very easy way to abuse the law and go after your enemies is to be very strict on this for some people and very lax for others, which we've obviously seen. I don't think I've ever heard of anyone even facing scrutiny for never having a clearance personally, never having had their own confidential classified access to the information, but at someone else's request moving the box. I mean, this would be like saying, you know, we should, you know, Bolton's in trouble for classified. If he told his secretary, hey, go make a Xerox of this and bring it back into the office, you're not locking her up, too. Like, that's not how this is supposed to work.
1: But that's what they have done to Trump's aides. They have shined such a microscope on them that they have tried to break them, too. And I just think it's particularly nasty. I mean, whether it's Natalie Harp, whether it's Walt Nauta, whether it's Margo Martin, if you are just there trying to be a good helper for the president, they are not political people. I just think it's so significantly nasty what they are doing. And, Buck, the reason they're doing it is because, to your point, Trump is a big boy and can defend himself. And there are a lot of other people in the White House that also do regular public appearances and defend themselves. These are not forward-facing communication people. They're just trying to help the president on a day-to-day basis be more effective as aides and assistants, not as security clearance personnel making policy decision as it pertains to ICE. Anyway, I'm fired up.
0: Clay usually takes the fake news in stride. He's ready to roundhouse kick them over this Natalie Harp stuff. I can tell you're ticked off.
1: I will just say this. Like, to me, the mafia pretty much gets it right. Women and children should be outside the line of fire unless they are making themselves. Like, Hunter Biden wants to make millions of dollars because of his daddy. That's different, right? But you shouldn't come after somebody's kids, particularly when they're young. You shouldn't come after their wife. And you shouldn't come after just people who are working hard to be personal assistants when they aren't. It's just, I think, a sign of how nasty the left is. And by the way, they claim that they want to uplift so many women that male feminist, I have to be careful what I call him, John Ossoff, started all of this. They claim that they want to uplift women, and then they just go out publicly and attack in the most nasty manner people like this. So anyway, I'm fired up about that. Look, I got to tell you, if you need a lawyer, you just heard me kind of be a lawyer for Natalie Harp and Walt Nauta and Margo and everybody else who surrounds the president, bust their ass working 20 hours a day to try to make sure that he's able to be as effective as a leader as he can be. If you want a lawyer who's effective as they can possibly be, I put together a team. It's called the Clay Travis Law. 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

0: Welcome back to Clay and Buck. We have a lot of things we're going to be talking to you about today. I just want to note that our friend David Rutherford will be joining us in the third hour, talking to him about something that a lot of you are probably dealing with right now, which is David Rutherford. We call him Rut, which is also what his name was back in the teams. He's a great fellow and a good friend of ours and a great show. You should go listen to his podcast, I might add. He's doing phenomenal stuff. He's a really talented guy. On top of being like an excellent shot. And, you know, he was a medic, Clay. So if you or I, you know, ever had a boo-boo, he could take care of it. He's very good. He's dealt with, he was a combat medic in, you know, downrange. But he's going to talk to us about a few things, including saying goodbye to one of his adult children for college. But, you know, sending them off to college.
1: I'm doing it Saturday.
0: And he's like this, you know, he's just sort of burly, bearded, you know, former operator, and like he's got a sensitive side, and I think he's just going to talk about what it's like to send your kid off to college and the thoughts that he has about it. Because Clay, you're doing it. I'm sure many of you. So those of you who are sending kids off to college, or if your grandkids are going off to college, you could weigh in too. Send us some of your talkbacks and thoughts on all this. Because Clay, I'll tell you, I don't know how many of you have really young kids like I do with Speed, but I already was like, I don't want to say goodbye to Speed for college. I'm already projecting to that point in my life where I'm going to have to like wish him well and I'll see him at Christmas.
1: I don't know, because I'm doing it for the first time tomorrow. My oldest son is going off to college. But I suspect that the one that is really tough is if you have one kid, that's super hard. If you have multiple kids, when the youngest goes off to college, because then you and your wife just are, the house is empty. My house is crazy every day. The amount of, as anybody with kids knows, the amount of obligations, responsibilities, people that are in and out at all hours. And then suddenly you send the youngest off to college, and now they may move back because a lot of kids are moving back because it's so expensive.
0: I mean, if I lived in your house and I was a kid, I think I'd move back. I'll be honest with you. The three roommates thing might not be too
1: likely. I told my wife, one of the challenges of having a really nice house is the kids are not going to want to leave. But the older I get, Buck, the more I want to just buy a bunch of land and have a compound and build houses for all my kids so that they live in close proximity to me. I don't know how common that desire is, but I would be very comfortable with my kids living, you know, in homes of their own very close to me.
0: All right, so the cell phone industry is super competitive. You know that, right? There's advertising all over the place. 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
1: An employee at Kaiser Aluminum in Comstock Township died this week on the job. The worker fell and went into cardiac arrest Tuesday at the aluminum plant off of Park Circle Drive near East Cork Street. Co-workers attempted CPR and used an AED before first responders arrived, but the employee was pronounced dead at the scene. Counseling has been made available to all employees. The employee's name has not been released. A 44-year-old Muskegon woman has died after being injured in a crash Thursday night in Eggleston Township. Muskegon County Sheriff's Office responding to the crash around 7 p.m. at the intersection of Maple Island Road and Evanston Avenue. Woman failed to stop at a stop sign on Evanston. Her vehicle was hit by another that was on Maple Island Road and had the right of way. Two people in that vehicle are hospitalized. Their injuries, however, are not life-threatening. I'm Michael Arney, WKZO News.
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3: I'm Beth Fisher. Two Dearborn police officers are recovering after being shot overnight while trying to make an arrest. This happened just before 3 a.m. near outside the city of Inkster. The police officers have been released from the hospital. The suspect was shot and is in critical condition. The shooting seemed to have happened around the Citgo gas station. A worker has died at Kaiser Aluminum in Kalamazoo. The worker reportedly fell at work and went into cardiac arrest on Tuesday. Co-workers had attempted CPR, but the worker was pronounced dead by a doctor on the scene. A man who made threats toward President George W. Bush nearly 20 years ago has admitted to threatening to kill Michigan Governor Whitmer. The U.S. Attorney's Office says 49-year-old Ronald Seville of Honolulu sent an email to the governor in May threatening to shoot up the state capitol and coming after her. When he was located in Hawaii, Seville said he sent the emails because he wanted to be taken seriously and be noticed. I'm Beth Fisher for the Michigan News Network.
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8: Increasing clouds with a slight chance of showers and thunderstorms this evening. The high temperature in the lower 80s. The chance of rain continues overnight through Saturday morning, with lows falling into the mid-60s. We'll have partly cloudy skies with a strong northwest breeze. Highs will reach into the upper 70s on Saturday afternoon. It looks to stay comfortable throughout the start of next week, with highs in the mid to upper 70s and lows in the 50s. The next chance of rain comes on Wednesday. Tracking Southwest Michigan's weather, I'm Storm Team 8 meteorologist Scott Larson.
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14: Welcome back in, Clay and Buck. We have got a ton of interesting calls here. A lot of people with a variety of different perspectives. Let's take some of these calls. It's Friday. And then at the top, well, at some point I'm going to tee off on this story about the Seattle Times. I know we have a big audience out in Seattle, not allowing a columnist to write a column that just said, boys shouldn't be able to compete in girls' sports. They refuse to publish it. We're potentially trying to see if we can hire this guy for my new company, Sport and State. I'll tell you about that in a moment. But we've got a ton of people who want to weigh in. Let's start with this because it's Friday. Let's have some humor. Dan in Rapid City, South Dakota, you said you got a funny story about dropping your kid off at college.
15: Yeah, we were taking our youngest daughter to North Dakota State for her, dropping her off her first year. And my wife, sitting in the car, blubbering uncontrollably, another couple parked next to us, leaned over and said, "Hey, dropping off your first child?" Said, "Nope, it's our last. So go Bison."
14: Thank you, Go Bison. I do think, Buck, and again, we'll see. I don't think I'm going to, first of all, my son's not going that far
16: away.
14: Did
16: you say Go Bison?
14: Go Bison, the North Dakota State Bison.
16: That's their mascot. I'd never heard that before. That's why I was
14: very
16: cool. Go Bison. Interesting.
14: Yeah, very cool mascot up there. Let's see. Greg in Florida. You got another funny take here.
17: Well, yeah, I've had three go off to college now, but I just wanted to say briefly, the only thing worse than a child moving out of the house is one never moving out of the house.
14: Do you have children still living at the house with you now?
17: No, I do not. No, I'm an empty nester now. And
14: thank you for the call.
17: Enjoy every minute of it.
14: Yeah, well, enjoy every minute of empty nesting. Do you remember back in the day, Buck, the Cosby Show? A running theme on the Cosby Show was, well, got to be careful when you say a running theme on the Cosby Show these days, but a running theme on the actual show that aired on television was Bill Cosby being so excited about his kids moving out of the house so he could finally have his wife back to himself, and the fact that the kids would never leave and they kept bringing their own kids back and everything else. And I think there's probably some dads and moms out there that can react. Okay. Still people fired up about this Tuesday Senate primary. Tom in Myrtle Beach, South Carolina. Tom, what you got for us?
18: Hey, Buck and Clay, how you guys doing?
14: Fantastic.
18: I know I said it backwards, but that's because Buck's my favorite. But we'll get over that.
14: Hang up on him.
18: Hey, no,
16: I'll take it where I can get it, buddy. It's all right. Clay's ego can handle it. Go ahead.
14: All right, continue, Tom.
18: This morning on the local talk radio show, they interviewed Darlene Graham, and I was sitting in my car listening, and I felt embarrassed for her. So I don't know if she would take you guys' show on or what, but it was I felt embarrassed for her. Not saying she's not a nice person, but she, you know, got thrown into a situation where she didn't have, you don't have the know-how or the wits to do it.
14: Yeah, thank you for the call. Here is the deal.
16: Yeah,
14: she chose to be.
16: Thank you, sir. By the way, astute observer.
14: Oh, yeah.
16: Go ahead.
14: She chose to be put in this position. Nobody said, hey, you have to. And Buck, she could have just said, hey, you know what? This is an incredible honor. I will serve out the remainder of his term and allow others to run. I'm not going to give her a pass when she's interviewing for a job that is one of the most important in all of American politics.
16: I'm totally with you on this one. I prefer when we have some disagreement, but we got to speak honestly. If the people who have been calling in, as far as I can tell, in defense of Darlene Graham, I find all of their argument persuasive enough for her to finish out as the interim, and you know, with Lindsey Graham, and you know, no, I'm okay with. I don't love it, but I'm okay with that. giving her six more years requires more than I'm related to the guy who used to have the job. I really feel very strongly about that. It is an important job. There are only 100 senators. Sometimes one vote, we talked about Ted Stevens, Clay, one vote is the difference between you being able to keep your health care plan, and I mean all of you, or paying three times as much in 10 years for a crappier plan, which is what happened because of that one Ted Stevens vote that they basically stole with a bogus prosecution. So one senator can make a huge amount of difference, and having somebody who, again, it's not even, oh, she doesn't have a great answer on Taiwan or whatever. I mean, this is why I want to have her on the show. She struck me, and she seems like a lovely person. Soon to be governor. Governor, you know, Marsha Blackburn. Sounds like a lovely Southern lady when you're talking to her, everything else. She knows her stuff.
14: Yep.
16: She'll throw down. She knows the policy. She knows the history. She knows the mechanics in D.C. and everything else. Now, she's got that Southern charm, which is lovely, but she also has the substance. Darlene Graham, clearly charming, lovely lady. A lot of things about her as a person that we admire. But she's got to have that other gear, too. She's got to know some stuff. And that is where I would hope, Clay, she would want to show everybody her stuff. If you had a bad night, you had a bad day, she should be coming on this show and saying, you know, I'm studying up and I'm, let me tell you what I do stand for. Let me tell you what I do think. Make the case. Guys, this is politics. This isn't who's going to be the nursery school teacher down the road. I'm sure she'd be amazing at that. This is different.
14: Yeah, I echo all that. Jamie in Seabrook Island, South Carolina. What you got for us?
19: Well, gentlemen, one thing that hasn't been discussed about the South Carolina Senate race is how much work the professional staff does for both senators and the House of Representatives. Professional staff is amazingly helpful to anybody that's in either one of those positions. And I believe Lindsey Graham had one of the strongest professional staffs in the Senate. Darlene Graham has inherited that staff, and I think certainly they will go a long way to help her get up
14: okay,
19: to speed.
14: Here's we did have a call like this, and let me just ask you this, Jamie. Joe Biden had a staff that basically did the job of President of the United States. Did that make you happy?
19: It did not make me happy, but his staff was more loyalist rather than supporting a particular conservative agenda, obviously.
14: What do you do for a living, Jamie?
19: I work for the U.S. government for 35 years.
14: Okay, so you're retired now?
19: For 4 years. Excuse me?
14: You're retired now?
19: Yes, I've retired, and I moved from Amherst to South Carolina.
14: Oh, Buck.
16: Wait, Amherst, Massachusetts or New York?
19: Amherst, Massachusetts. And you know what they said about Amherst? Where reality was just another option.
16: Oh, that's right. And it's also a nuclear-free zone, thanks to the town council, I will have you know. It's also a place where the United Nations flag consistently flew above the American flag, Clay, which is a big no-no. Yeah, crazy stuff.
14: So, Jamie, my take on this in general would be we don't elect staffs. We elect people to lead staffs. If you, in my opinion, are not good enough at the job that your staff has to lead you, you should not have that position. And I would say that for Democrats or Republicans. Thank you for the call, Jamie. Look, there's lots of people I disagree with. I think that Elizabeth Warren is wrong on everything. I don't think that her staff is making the decisions that she makes when she is in the United States Senate. We ripped Joe Biden to shreds because his staff was doing all the auto pens. They were making all the decisions for him. We elect leaders. The head of the person you pick as a governor or a senator or a congressman, if they are not smart enough to make the decisions themselves, I'm not saying they're not using the staff to help them be better at the decision making, but what did Harry Truman say? The buck stops here on one side, if I remember correctly. I'm from Missouri on the other side. That's what his desk. So, hey, he's the decider. Harry Truman back in the day. I love it. But he's also reminding himself that he's just a guy from Missouri. You remember back in the day, Buck, they would say that Roman emperors, when they would ride into Rome, there was somebody who would whisper in their ear. I don't know how apocryphal
16: Memento mori, you are mortal. You too will die.
14: Because in that moment of power that is often transcendent, when you feel like more than a human, as many ultimate rulers have, there was somebody there who was basically letting you know, all of this is transitory. You too are going to die one day. And the idea, I think, quite clearly, is to remind people of their mortality and not let the power totally overwhelm their sensibility as humans. I love that metaphor, that idea. So I'm not saying that power isn't, as we all know, power corrupts, absolute power corrupts absolutely, one of the great quotes of all time. But you have to be able to use some of your power yourself if you're a senator. You can't make your chief of staff the decider. And I have seen nothing from Darlene Graham that suggests that she is capable of making important decisions that are befitting of someone who is one of the 100 most important elected officials in all of our government.
16: Also, can someone, we're gonna have on the show in the third hour, like I said, we're going to have David Rutherford with us, but we're also going to be joined by the other person,
14: Ralph Norman,
16: running, Ralph Norman, Congressman Ralph Norman. I'm just, the people who are calling in, do they think he would do a really bad job? Like, is he not? I've looked a little bit at his, he votes completely red, okay? So everything that I've seen from him so far is this guy is, he's pro-life, he's pro-gun. I mean, he's what South Carolina. Again, I'm not endorsing him, but he's coming on the show, and his opponent is not. And he's been doing the job of a congressman for a while and is willing to talk to us. Someone, if you know Darlene Graham, tell her to come on the show. You all know this about us, okay? You can hold us to this. We would be absolutely, we know she just lost her brother, and her brother's incredibly important to her and in her life as she was to him. And we respect Senator Lindsey Graham's service. I didn't always agree with him, respect his service. If she comes on this show, we will let her talk and be absolute gentlemen to her. We will ask real questions, but we will be gentlemen if she comes on the show. We're not looking to ambush her. And you would hold us to that standard, too. We know all of you. You don't want us to be unkind to a lady who's in the position she is and trying to serve her country. We would never do that. But I do think she should come on the program and talk to us. I think that that's a fair ask.
14: I also, again, I think you said it. I want to echo this because we haven't said it today. Everyone loses family members. It's awful. Losing a family member does not exist as a basic get out of jail free card from scrutiny for the rest of your life. And you pointed out that of all the politicians out there, one of the people who did it the most was actually Joe Biden. When he would say, I have my family, my son died. Look at how often when he was pressed on a difficult question, he would rely on the natural empathy and kindness of Americans to constantly bring up, even when he was being questioned about the classified documents, the fact that his son had died.
16: All the time. He deployed it as a shield, whenever it was useful. And then he deployed Hunter's addiction as a shield, whenever it was useful. As I pointed out, Joe Biden lied about this repeatedly, publicly, about the circumstances of his wife's death, making the other party at least seem perhaps, to have been very culpable.
14: She ran a stop sign, if I remember correctly.
16: And he has said that she was killed by a drunk driver. And just to be clear, there is no evidence for that. That was a lie. But he would say that about his own wife's situation, his
14: ex-wife's
16: wife's situation for maximum sympathy. It was gross. You should not do that. And Joe Biden would do
14: in.
16: That.
14: This is one of the nastiest things. He got sworn in his kids' hospital room with them forced to be dressed up in suits while they were still laying in the hospital bed. I do think, Buck, that in a social media age, many people would say this is flat out unacceptable. I think back in the day, the newspaper ran it. Maybe people thought this seems unseemly. But he's been nasty and exploitive of people's emotions in a way that is, I think,
16: we do have a new take on this, Clay. Can we get this real quick? Because we got to go. Tom in Wisconsin has kind of a different take on why Darlene was the woman for the job. Hit it, Tom. Go ahead.
20: You guys are wet behind the ears, man. You're debating the wrong thing, period. You know what? she was convinced to run for the full term by Mr. Donald Trump. How does she say no to Donald Trump? Okay? She doesn't want this seat. She doesn't want no part of Washington, D.C. She's trying to screw up her campaign instead of telling Donald Trump no.
21: Thanks for the call.
16: That's okay. Sorry. Oh, that's actually bad analysis. I thought he was, that's a bad take. Thank you for calling in.
21: The better take I thought he was going to say is she couldn't say no to Trump. If he had dropped it off there, I would say, okay, that's an interesting take.
16: Correct.
21: She's trying to intentionally lose because she can't say no to Trump is a crazy
16: take. That is false.
21: Yes.
16: He was, Clay, it was, I saw him twirling in the air. There's he did a lot the 360. He did the spin. And then on the landing, he slapped his foot and the knee went out to the side. It was
21: there's
16: ugly.
21: A lot
16: ugly.
21: Of women out there that have heard their husband say nice things and then blow up the nice things because they couldn't stop talking. If Tom had just ended with his first part of his argument, you and I would have said,
16: if we had cut his mic halfway through, it'd be like, Tom, that was a great point, actually. But we went in a different direction with that one. So there's that. We also have something to talk to you about here. Tunnel to Towers. Born on America's darkest day of 9/11, the Tunnel to Towers Foundation has been helping America's heroes ever since. And in this 25th anniversary year of 9/11, we honor heroes like New York City Police Department Detective Eric Kaleha. Detective Kaleha was a Bensonhurst, Brooklyn native. He dreamed of being a police officer, and he joined the NYPD. He worked his way up to detective and answered the call after September 11th, serving at Ground Zero and the months that followed. But in 2022, he was diagnosed with multiple cancers tied to his heroic service. Just 5 months later, he passed away from a 9/11-related illness. Eric is survived by his wife, Marilyn, and his two children. 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

0: All right, welcome back, everybody. We're talking about this because there's a Senate primary happening. It's late in the summer. There's a lot of primaries have already occurred. Senate primary happening for South Carolina next week. Lindsey Graham's seat, now held by his sister Darlene, is up for a vote. And intermediaries for Darlene Graham have reached out to, or Senator Graham, he's Senator Graham now, they have reached out to us, and I think we're going to find a way to get her on the program, which I think is great. And you all heard us. I think that that's the right move. We appreciate it if she can make the time, and she can expect exactly what you all will hold us to, which is a polite and unbiased forum for her to talk to our many South Carolina listeners. That's all. That's all we're asking for here. And it sounds like it's going to happen, Clay. So I think that's moving in the right direction.
1: Amen. Yeah. So credit to them. All we want to do is let you guys hear both sides of the South Carolina argument. Ralph Norman going to be on with us, too. President Trump is rallying in South Carolina, I believe, this evening. So that certainly will get a lot of attention. And we will continue discussing on the program as we roll through a fun Friday edition. Keep hanging with us.
2: Speaking truth and having fun. Clay Travis and Buck Sexton.
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6: The defense rests. I'm Carmen Roberts, Fox News. It's up to the prosecution now at Lindsey Clancy's trial in Massachusetts over whether postpartum psychosis drove her to strangle her 3 children to death. Prosecutors are calling rebuttal witnesses as they attempt to show the 36-year-old contrived to get her husband out of the house the day of the killings and was not suffering from psychosis. Closing arguments may start Monday. A big ruling for InfoWars' Alex Jones. A Texas State Court of Appeals slashes $50 million from the amount that he was ordered to pay for falsely calling a school shooting a hoax.
7: Alex Jones, the internet show host, claimed the shooting at Sandy Hook Elementary School in Connecticut was a hoax. The gunman killed 26 people at that school, 20 of them children, while also killing his mother and then taking his own life. The new judgment in the Texas case will be $1.5 million. A separate judgment by a Connecticut court still stands at $1.4 billion. Eben Brown, Fox News.
6: In other court action, a U.S. appeals court rules the Justice Department cannot enforce subpoenas seeking information about cases pursued by New York Attorney General Letitia James because the DOJ had unlawfully installed an ally of President Trump as a top prosecutor. As an American rival sends a stark message, the U.S. has demanded the country stop helping Iran or face sanctions themselves. A spokesperson for China's Ministry of Foreign Affairs pushed back, saying in a statement that China believes that military action, sanctions, and pressure tactics are not the solution, instead pushing for dialogue. As for Iran,
8: Iran's parliamentary speaker saying Iran is not backing down and saying it will fight and will withstand the economic pressure.
6: Fox's Jonathan Hunt. Crude oil prices are slightly higher. U.S. crude at $86.98 a barrel. 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
11: Born on America's darkest day, September 11th, 01, the Tunnel to Towers Foundation, they have helped American heroes ever since. Heroes like United States Navy Chief Shannon Kent. 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

0: run-up in beef prices. Also, the Justice Department is investigating the nation's largest meat packers. American cattle and rancher groups have pushed back against importing foreign beef. The shortage of cattle in the U.S. has been driving up livestock costs. Jenny Coselda, Fox News.
1: A justice in Britain orders Prince Harry and six others, including Elton John, to pay an initial £9.5 million, or $13 million U.S. dollars, to the publisher of Britain's Daily Mail following their failed invasion of privacy case. On a lighter note, Madame Tussauds of London is having some fun with Prince Harry and Meghan Markle's plans to move back to the U.K.
2: The museum gave their wax figures suitcases and parked them next to a royal guard, then moved the couple into its British culture section, along with William Shakespeare, soccer star Harry Kane, and naturalist David Attenborough. The real Harry and Meghan are expected to move back from California later this month, 6 years after stepping away from royal duties. Their wax figures made a similar move back then, getting separated from the rest of the royal family. Matt Murphy, Fox News.
1: And FIFA bans three Argentina players for fighting with Spain after the World Cup final. It also fined two of those players $90,000 each. I'm Carmen Roberts, and this is Fox News.
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4: A 21-year-old Kalamazoo man is now charged with illegal weapons offenses and for resisting and obstructing police. Shelby Johnson was arrested Tuesday by the Kalamazoo Crime Reduction Team at Interfaith Homes for being on parole and not being allowed to have a gun. Johnson tried to run off when they approached him in the 1000 block of Interfaith Homes, discarded his backpack, which had a handgun in it. He was caught after a brief chase. He was arraigned Thursday and given a $1,000 cash or surety bond. An employee of Kaiser Aluminum in Comstock Township died this week on the job. The worker had fallen and gone into cardiac arrest Tuesday at the aluminum plant off of Park Circle Drive near East Cork Street. Co-workers attempted CPR and used an AED before first responders arrived, but the employee was pronounced dead at the scene. His name has not been released. I'm Michael Arney, WKZO News.

Second hour, Clay and Buck kicks off right now. Thanks for being here with us, everybody. Appreciate all of you. And we have a story that just will not stop because the left will not be honest. They are cornered. And instead of just saying, uncle, instead of admitting that they are wrong on this issue, they are wrong on the science, they are wrong on the ethics, they are just wrong, wrong, wrong. They double down and triple down and get nasty about it. This, of course, has to do with trans men or trans women. It's tough to even keep all this straight. The guys who say they're girls competing against actual girls. That is the underlying, the foundational element of the entire story here. All because of where things stand with the WNBA. I just might note, Clay, you'll notice we don't talk a lot about the professional women's tennis circuit with respect to this, other than to point out that they did the rational and reasonable thing, which is just to say, look, we're going to have a gender test. Men play men, women play women. That is it. Because you would have a flood of number 500 to 1500 in the world men who would say, yeah, I'll play in the women's U.S. Open. I'll join. Because remember, Clay, there's a challenger circuit. So you can play one of the lead-in events for a, I think it's like a wild card, basically, but you can play, and if you win everything in the week before the U.S. Open, which is coming up here soon, then you automatically get a spot. Now, usually you play like the number one player in the world in the first round and get absolutely smoked, but point is, Clay, for a shot at $3 million, they understand the implications here. The WNBA, because of politics and because of belief, has decided that they're going to play this game where they hold meetings

0: to decide what a woman is and come back with, it needs more study. Haven't quite figured it out yet. The Women's National Basketball Association cannot answer the question, what is a woman? They will not answer that question. And here is somebody who I think is going to find himself inundated with a lot of very interesting offers in the days ahead from people that think about the world properly. Clay, you were once banned from CNN. Our friend Ryan Gruduski was banned from CNN as well, and we hired him, I think, the week after he got banned because made a joke, which was funny, and we realized he's an excellent political analyst. By the way, his podcast on the Clay and Buck Network, It's a Numbers Game, is doing, speaking of numbers, doing phenomenal numbers because he's as good as anybody in the game at analyzing political races, looking at the data, looking at the numbers. So if you want to know all that stuff, he's your guy. But Seattle Times sports columnist Matt Calkins? Am I saying that right?
1: Calkins, I think, is the way probably that would be pronounced, but I don't know for sure. And Buck, I actually, before we play this, I would just add as a layer here, if you're out there and you're wondering, how does this become an issue that the vast majority of Americans, as you just said, the W in the WNBA stands for woman. We know what a W in what the WNBA actually should be. But remember, Ketanji Brown Jackson was set when Marsha Blackburn, senator from Tennessee, asked her in her Senate confirmation hearing, what is a woman? She said she couldn't answer because she wasn't a biologist. This is left-wing orthodoxy. And if you're wondering how come there aren't more people pushing back against this, it's because there's a lot of far left-wing gatekeepers, even in the world of sports. This guy wanted to write a column. He's been a columnist for 11 years at the Seattle Times, which I believe is the biggest newspaper in Seattle. He wanted to write a sports column that simply said men shouldn't be able to play women's sports, and he wanted to tell it from the perspective of girls in particular. If you remember the story of the girls who got cursed at for wearing XXXY gear at the Seattle WNBA game, the owner cursed them. The owner had, one of the co-owners had to apologize. He just wanted to write a story about those two girls and take their side. He's an opinion columnist. The job of a sports opinion columnist is to have an opinion, and sometimes everybody's not going to agree with that opinion, and they wouldn't publish his opinion because the two girls weren't important enough and their perspective wasn't important enough to be able to be shared by the Seattle Times. Here he is telling that story, cut six, I believe.
2: Their whole contention was, look, we're not anti-trans. We can't make that clear enough. We just think that biological girls should have their own spaces. And that really was the essence of my column. It was, just because you agree with Sophie Cunningham or Annalie or Francis, it doesn't make you transphobic. I think most of our columnists kind of do go a certain way. So, you know, it's, which is, you know, we'll just say kind of the liberal left-wing way. It's frustrating when you don't feel like you can totally do your job because you have to stay away from certain topics.
1: So they wouldn't publish his piece, and Buck, he wrote a big piece laying out his argument, and he resigned from the Seattle Post as an employee and said he couldn't continue any longer if they wouldn't publish his work.
0: I would be so fascinated to understand the thought process here of just why it is, or rather how it is, that he was blocked here. Meaning, is it just the managing editor that he reports to? Is it above the managing editor?
1: Great question.
0: Is it, say, the editor-in-chief of the Seattle Times, who is worried about getting all these angry letters from non-trans people, I might add, who think that standing up for trans people is the new civil rights crusade. Like, they think they are the new heroes of our era for believing that men should play in women's sports. Or is it purely ideological, or is it cowardice? So hard to know with these things. But, Clay, the problem that I think Matt would run into here is that when he says he's going to make an argument, you all ready for this? When you try to make the argument that women should have their own spaces, the trans support side of this agrees with you. That is the problem. They are not advocating for an end to women's spaces. They are advocating for the inclusion of men who say they are women in those women's spaces because they say that those are actually women. It would be a more consistent. You could understand if they said, you know what? Men and women, no difference. Everyone should just play. But that would be the end of women's athletics at any high level because of the biological reality. But there would be a consistency there. That's intellectually at least consistent. I think it's horrible, but it's consistent. What they want, Clay, is men's and women's sports, but a women's sports that allows men because those men are actually women. And that is crazy, and that cannot be allowed. We cannot stand for that. We cannot agree to that because, by the way, it also includes then prisons. It includes schools. It includes locker rooms. All women's spaces become de facto two genders while pretending to be one gender. This is where, so I'm not even sure Matt Calkins here understands the full scope of that argument. Maybe he does, but they're not saying, oh, no, women can't have their own spaces. They're saying this guy who weighs 200 pounds with a beard is actually a woman. Call him Sally and shut your face.
1: So we have reached out and we may be hiring this guy at our new place, Sport and State. We're interviewing him. Doesn't mean 100% we're going to hire him. I don't know what he wants to do in his career going forward. But as you mentioned, Buck, on this program, we immediately hired Ryan Gerdusky after CNN banned him for making a pager joke, which I actually thought was pretty funny in the grand scheme of things. I mean, look, political humor is not exactly known for its knee-slapping uproariousness. Trump is probably the funniest president we've ever had, and I don't think anybody would confuse Trump with a stand-up comedian. But I actually thought that Gerdusky's joke was pretty good. So when I saw this story about this guy in Seattle, and I know we have a big audience in Seattle, and I give her credit, J.K. Rowling retweeted this, his piece where he laid out the fact that he wasn't allowed to publish his piece, actually got way more read than the piece that he would have written in Seattle if they had just published his piece. And that's a sign that I would say, Buck, of total editorial incompetence, that instead of the Seattle Times having an interesting piece that would have been read by people who happened to consume that product in Seattle, the piece that they deemed not good enough actually got read by hundreds of thousands of more people than it would have if they had just published it.
0: Now, this isn't going to get it the same amount of attention as your admittedly excellent idea of the $10 million for the high school boys team, because that just brings all this together. And that is, I always know when Clay has sort of crossed over into this, like, into the universal comp, because I get random friends of mine that I haven't heard from since high school who are like, I love Clay's thing about the $10 million for the high school yes. team. I'm like, I don't even know what number this is. Like, I was in your math class. I'm like, oh, okay. Yeah. So that has obviously gotten a lot of people to look at this in a good way. But I think that, you know, you're in a position because of the sports crossover, you should just put out a bounty for anyone to debate this issue of men and women's sports from the sports media, a real debate on this. Will anyone take on, I mean, I would obviously offer to moderate, but I wouldn't be fair or unbiased, so that's not going to work. But would, you know, we could find an unbiased moderator, and maybe you could even stream it on their, whatever idea. Their platform is, and Sport and State. Is there anyone in the sports media who, with equal time rules and with a moderator to be mutually agreed on, would debate the trans issue with you for 1 hour? On air. I think you could put a Clay. You could offer somebody $1 million for it. I don't think, you know, we have to sort of say, well, of what level platform, right? Can't be a guy with, you know, 50 followers on Twitter, but yeah. Someone from ESPN, someone from, you know, pick. I don't know what you would know what the sports
1: yeah,
0: sites
1: good,
0: are.
1: It's a good idea.
0: I don't think they would do it. I think $1 million bounty from you on this with some caveats about somebody has to be of a level that you care. I think it would be safe because no one will do it. They will all claim that they are right. None of them will take this up in a public debate. Not a single one of them. Do you think there's a single ESPN employee? Is there one who would debate you publicly on this issue for an hour streamed live? I don't think so.
1: Now, they may fall back on ESPN wouldn't allow it, right? I think you could.
0: This is what I mean. Yeah. You know, but who This is the other thing that drives me insane. I see these people with these big shows, these big sports shows, and no offense, I'm always amazed. They're making like $50 million to be like, like this guy's contract is really big. I thought it should have been smaller, whatever. People love this sports chatter. It's the biggest, you know, it's the men's equivalent of watching like, you know, daytime divorce court or something. But anyway, I see it when I'm at the gym. Will any of those guys debate you? They won't come out in favor of this necessarily, but will any of them debate on this issue?
1: No, I don't think they will. And by the way, no one is going to actually debate. This is what they do. They don't actually debate in favor of men and women sports. They say two things. One, it doesn't happen very often. That's when you know you've won a debate. When immediately the conversation shifts to, well, it doesn't happen that often. Why do you care? The second is they just attack someone like me and say, oh, you're just, you know, you're a transphobe, you're racist, you're sexist, you know, whatever the insult that they actually want to levy against me is, which is their go-to. But again, neither of those things goes to the actual essence of this. Let me hit you with this idea, Buck, as we get ready to go to break. Well, by the way, open phone lines, 800-282-2882. How I think that there is a complete overlapping circle between people who advocate for men and women sports and the women who are showing up to support Lindsey Clancy at her murder trial. I think that the same exact people that are saying they're real men, and to Buck's point, I mean, they're real women, I think that that is the exact same core, that base of liberal white women that are arguing in favor of men and women sports is the same group that is showing up at Lindsey Clancy, the woman in Massachusetts who murdered all three of her kids, and cheering as they drive her into court every day. Like she is a football team that they're excited to go watch the bus drive in because they're going to be rooting for that team. It's crazy. We will talk about all that and more when we come back. But I want to tell you about our friends at the IFCJ. This is a New Jersey-based organization that has existed for 40 years, and they've got a great goal. It's to bring Christians and Jews together and take care of as many people as they possibly can. I saw the work that they did on the road myself. Bomb shelters, protecting schools, protecting the innocent, and everyone else inside of hospitals, giving food to people who otherwise can't manage or deal with being able to feed themselves. 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

0: Mike in South Carolina with a good question here. We're going to take a bunch of your calls, by the way. Wanting to ask this. Fire away, Mike.
1: Hi, Clay. Hi, Buck. Thank you very much. Really enjoy the show. And the question is that, well, Trump is campaigning for Darlene Graham in South Carolina today. So shouldn't we be supporting Darlene? Obviously, he thinks it's important enough to do the campaign. So
0: thank you for the call. I think it's a good question. Fair question. I think you can take into account anyone endorsing anyone for any office. I do not believe you should vote for anyone yourself based entirely on the endorsement of someone else. And by the way, that's not a shot at Trump. You shouldn't vote for someone if Buck or I said, we're voting for this person, we think you should too. Yeah. You should do your own research and pick the candidate that you think is best. Otherwise, you're just giving away your judgment to someone else, and judgment on who should be elected is the foundation of the American democratic process.
2: Yeah, I think you get to make up your own mind with your vote on anyone at any time. It's an endorsement, not a command. Now, to Clay's point, of course, a Trump endorsement carries a lot of weight. I'm here in Florida. Trump endorsed two Republicans for Congress, and they both got smoked. So this happens, folks. This is not a Trump stamp of approval is not a guarantee. But yeah, I understand for a lot of you, you're saying, look, we need Trump to be having the best team he can for the next 2 years. And if he trusts this person, I trust this person. And let me say, I don't know if you can hear it, Clay. Sorry. Jimmy Speed literally made a break for the studio. He got away from our nanny. It's Carrie's at an appointment. He got away from the nanny and crawled as fast as he could across the hallway and just made it to the threshold of the studio. He wants his 5 minutes on the radio.
0: You got to go play with him. And during the commercial break coming up, Buck, my oldest son, who is leaving for college on Saturday, he used to push his cars underneath my office door to get me to come play with him because the car could come
2: that's
0: underneath.
2: That's like the cutest thing I've ever heard.
0: Super cute.
2: That's really nice. I really like that. All right, we got to talk about something serious here for a second. I want you to be safe in your home and when you're traveling all over the place. Home break-ins happen. 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
1: Varsity football teams of Gull Lake High School and Parchman High School have held their first practice as a co-op team. Both school boards approved the agreement this week. Michigan High School Athletic Association signed off on it Wednesday. Gull Lake canceled its varsity season due to a Michigan State Police investigation into assault allegations against several Blue Devil players at a football camp in Oceana County this summer. No players or coaches under investigation are allowed to be part of the co-op team. Massachusetts man will be spending the next 3 to 20 years in prison after being convicted of scamming a senior citizen in Portage of over $600,000. 38-year-old Zhao Yu Wang is also accused of defrauding another senior in Portage. He has other victims as well in Warren and West Branch. He was ordered to pay $447,000 in restitution in the Portage case. I'm Mike Alarney, WKZO News.
2: The Michigan News Network.
3: I'm Greg Bowman. We're learning more about two cops who were shot in Dearborn this morning. Dearborn Police Chief Issa Shaheen described what led up to the shooting.
4: Dearborn police officers responded to the Pantheon nightclub in the area of Oakman Boulevard and Michigan Avenue on a report of an armed subject arguing with people. When officers arrived, they made contact with the subject. The subject refused to cooperate with their directions and ultimately fled the area in a flatbed tow truck.
3: Shaheen says police covertly tailed the suspect, 32-year-old from Detroit, before trying to arrest him again at a Citgo gas station where he opened fire. The suspect arrested in Inkster where officers discovered his injury. Both officers have been released from the hospital. Safety is top of mind for Michigan officials as students head back to class. Michigan State Police say students should continue to utilize the OK to Say tip line for anything from harassment, bullying, and school threats. Attorney General Dana Nessel says students often know what's happening in their schools long before adults do. I'm Greg Bowman for the Michigan News Network.
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10: Increasing clouds with a slight chance of showers and thunderstorms this evening. The high temperature in the lower 80s. The chance of rain continues overnight through Saturday morning, with lows falling into the mid-60s. We'll have partly cloudy skies with a strong northwest breeze. Highs will reach into the upper 70s on Saturday afternoon. It looks to stay comfortable throughout the start of next week, with highs in the mid to upper 70s and lows in the 50s. The next chance of rain comes on Wednesday. Tracking southwest Michigan's weather, I'm Storm 2-8 meteorologist Scott Larson.
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0: Welcome back in, Clay and Buck. We are joined now by our good friend, Light 'em Up Linda, fresh off the big Byron Donalds Republican primary win that sets the table for him to be the next governor of Florida. I'm told that you have several things you would like to say, so let's begin with that question. Would you like to say to Buck Sexton?
1: I just want to say, Buck, I appreciate you, and I am so sorry Byron Donalds won. But you were right.
0: Why are you angry? Light 'em Up, Linda. Why are you angry that Byron Donalds won?
1: Huh?
0: Why are you angry that Byron Donalds won?
1: Okay, so here's the thing. So
2: she's sad. She's not angry.
1: He never did any debates, and he should have, number one. Number two, you just said that endorsements, people shouldn't vote on endorsements. And I would say that he got a lot of his votes from endorsements because of Trump. And I think Trump should have kept out of it. And here's the thing. And the reason why I wanted Jay Collins is because I felt Jay Collins is more passionate about wanting to be governor of Florida, where Byron Donalds, it's just another stepping stone to the bigger picture, which is eventually the presidency. I don't feel his heart was completely in the governorship, and he was totally going solely on Trump's endorsement. And he should have done debates, and he didn't. And that says a lot about him.
2: Oh, okay. You know? Linda, can I light him up? Can I ask you, though, if Byron does a good job, are you open to now being a fair, right? So, you know, I'm hoping he does. I'm hoping he does too. And I'll tell you, Linda, I actually think he will. I really do. You know, I sometimes have gotten in trouble for, on occasion here, not necessarily agreeing with a Trump endorsement figure in the past. We've had a few very bad endorsements for Georgia Senate seats, for example, that have cost us now 3 Senate seats, but that were Trump involved or Trump situations. The president's not perfect. Nobody is. Like me, Clay, when my wife says, I'm just like, nobody's perfect. Yes. But I think Byron, Linda, will do a pretty good job. Do you have anything else for us, by the way? Or what we got from Light 'em Up for the day?
1: I do. And from your mouth to God's ears, Buck. Also, too, you had said that Strong Island is not New Yorkers. Well, I was born in Brooklyn, and I was raised on Strong Island, and I consider myself a full-fledged New Yorker through and
0: you mean
1: through.
0: New York City-er? Or
2: well, hold on. You're definitely... Hold on. Wait. We got to be... Wait. You're definitely a New Yorker from Strong Island. I mean, that's just a matter of fact. I was saying New York City people. People say I'm from the city, and they actually mean Long Island or Northern New Jersey or Westchester. Okay. No. Strong Island is New York, 100%.
1: New York. Because I was going to say, wait a second.
2: No. That's silly.
1: You can't get any more New Yorker than me.
0: Let me ask you this, Linda.
2: Oh, no, I know that. Linda, can I tell you something, a little bit of lore? My father is from Manhasset, so my dad is a Strong Islander.
1: Nice.
2: Yeah.
0: Strong Island. Let me ask you this.
2: Yeah, he's a good man.
0: Linda, what do you think of Darlene Graham?
2: Clay's got a question. Go ahead.
1: Darlene Graham, I'm kind of like half on the fence with that. I mean, I get why Trump endorsed her because she's a solid vote for what Trump wants. But on the other side of that sword, she should have done her homework. Because if that was me, I would have done my homework. I would have even, you know, did ChatGPT and gotten my answers. But I do agree. She just can't go in blindly. But I get why Trump is endorsing her. And again, he's endorsing her right before November. But what I didn't like was when he endorsed Byron Donalds 2 years prior to the primaries coming up, which I think he should have waited.
0: And let me ask you this. Are you following the Lindsey Clancy murder trial?
1: A little bit here and there, and I'm with you guys because I know you discussed this the other day. My kids are my world, and I would die first before I would take out any my kids. If I felt I couldn't live in this world because I had PTSD, I would kill myself before my kids.
0: I agree 100%. Thank you, Light 'em Up, Linda. I'm sorry that you lost the bet with me about Byron Donalds. We hope that he will be a great governor. Hope you have a fantastic
2: Wait, Linda,
0: weekend.
2: What's the best steakhouse by you? What's the best steakhouse out by you?
1: You know, it's I think it's called Christini's. It's right off of Lee Road, okay. Christini's.
0: Here's what we're going to do, Linda, because I appreciate you calling into the show and all the things you have done. When I am in the Orlando area, I don't know when that's going to be, but I've got kids. They always want to go to Universal Studios or whatever else. I will reach out because you've been a good caller and we love having you on. I will take you out for a great steak, even though you were wrong about Byron Donalds.
1: Okay. At the end of the day, I hope Buck is right as far as him doing a great job. I just feel that Jay Collins was more passionate about being the governor of Florida, and I just feel that Byron Donalds is already on his next step to the future of something different.
2: Again, thank you. I think fair assessment or fair position. I would just say, first of all, I can speak for myself. I hold Jay Collins in very high regard. I think he's an exceptional man and you know, nothing but respect for him. But I do think that Byron Donalds is going to be a really good governor and light him up. We know you won't hold back. Give him a chance. Wait and see. I think you're going to be surprised at how well he settles into this job. Clay, what's thank you, Linda.
0: Yeah, no, I was going to say, I would just say in general, how many people do you think run for governor and have no interest in ever being president of the United States?
2: Well, it's the only job above governor. So this
0: That's
2: is
0: what
2: the
0: I'm
2: thing.
0: Saying. Most people really don't say, hey, you know what? I've decided I never want to go any rung above where I am right now. I'm just saying most people who get elected governor are ambitious. That's a hard job to get. You have to work really hard for it. I'm not saying they're all going to run for president. Certainly they don't. But I would say if you talk to their 50 governors out there, I bet 45 of them in the back of their mind are thinking, hey, maybe I should run for president someday. It might be 50 out of 50. So, look, if Byron Donalds does a great job, just like Ron DeSantis did, then certainly the governor of Florida is a platform that can certainly propel you into serious contention for president of the United States. All right. Let me go ahead and hit a read here, Buck. Then we'll come back. We got a bunch of calls. We'll get all those. Final hour of the show coming up here in a little bit. Just FYI, Ralph Norman with us. We've been talking about Ralph Norman versus Darlene Graham. Darlene Graham, it sounds like, is also going to come on. Ralph is coming on at the top of the next hour. And then our buddy Dave Rutherford, who dropped a kid off at school. He's a big, strong, tough guy. He's in the podcast network, and it broke him.
2: Want Rutt in your foxhole, like actually want him in your foxhole with you, but he was sad dropping his kid off.
0: He would not make it through Love You Forever, the children's book, without crying, Buck.
2: We should ask him.
0: I bet if he's seen it, I bet he was bawling by the end of it. Look, let me tell you something. If you have a home, congratulations, because home values have been increasing significantly. You own a home, particularly if you've owned it for several years. You've likely got tens of thousands, maybe even hundreds of thousands of dollars in equity inside of that home. But here's the challenge. You can't get to that money very easily. If you live in a house and it cost you $250,000 and now it's worth $750,000, that's 500 grand. 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

0: Welcome back in here to Clay and Buck. We're going to dive into your calls and talkbacks in a second. So if you're with us live, please stay. By the way, if you're watching on YouTube, you can send us questions and thoughts in the live chat. We are live on YouTube as well. So please go check it out. 80,000 babies were brought into the world last year, thanks in large part to the help of Preborn and their amazing clinics. Preborn is a nonprofit that helps pregnant moms who are debating the future of their unborn child. That's a life and death debate with Preborn advocating for life and showing how precious that life is. Because once that Preborn clinic gives mom the ultrasound where she meets the baby in her womb, the chance of a life doubles. It's not just an image on a screen. That's their baby they're meeting for the first time. And Preborn is there to help that mother for up to 2 years after the birth of the baby with all kinds of things, food, diapers, baby clothing, all sorts of things. 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I'm honored to partner with them. 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You would sponsor an ultrasound for a tiny baby in the womb right now. Using your cell phone, please dial #250, say the keyword baby, #250, say baby, or you can donate to this website, preborn.com/buck, preborn.com/buck, sponsored by Preborn. Clay, what have we got? Who's next up on the queue? I guess I'll have to call for who's next up on the queue. Here we go. We have Jurgen. Really? Jurgen in Florida. What's up, Jurgen?
1: Good afternoon, guys. How you doing? I just want to echo what the last caller, the lady that was on, which
0: Light him up. That,
1: yeah. Hello?
0: Yeah, her name is Light Him Up. Linda, go ahead.
1: Hello?
2: We're here. Hello, we guys. Can hear you. Millions
0: Everyone
2: of people
0: can hear you
2: hear
0: across
2: you.
0: The country, so just keep talking.
1: I just want to echo what one of the last callers, a lady that called in, that indicated that Jay Collins was a much better choice to follow Ron DeSantis here in Florida. Byron Donalds strikes everyone as being a Washington kind of guy. He's been playing in Washington, and he's quite...
0: Hold on, not everyone. He just won the Republican primary, so we can't say everyone, buddy.
2: He just won the Republican primary by 25 points.
1: And I'm a MAGA kind of guy. I really support Trump's agenda, and I'm believing him. But he made a mistake this time around. He should have not endorsed Byron Donalds. Jay Collins was a much better choice. And one of the biggest reasons is the position on property taxes here in Florida. We're on the cusp of maybe being the first state in the union to eliminate homestead property taxes. Jay Collins has been a firm supporter of this.
2: Thank you for the call. The election happened. I appreciate the fact that some people think the wrong decision was made in the election, but I don't know that's very... We looked into this property tax thing. You have looked into it a lot.
0: Very in detail. And unfortunately, it was not going to happen the way that we were hoping it would happen. And I'm speaking as a Floridian who was aware very much of... I spoke to people in the Florida State House about this in detail. And Ron DeSantis was trying, but it's very... Once money is spent by these counties, very hard to get them to tighten their belts. And some counties would be fine without the property tax, like Miami-Dade, because of all the tourism income. But others would not, and they didn't want to make any adjustments. So it ends up being a pretty de minimis plan that they had.
2: What they were talking about, I think, finally, Buck, and you correct me if I'm wrong on this, was the first $250,000 in value would be excluded from property tax. But for which, look, I'm not... demeaning or de-minimizing.
0: It's a couple $1,000s is the point over the course of a year. It maybe save you $1,500, $2,000, something like that, which is meaningful, but it's not getting rid of property tax for homesteaded properties, that's for sure. Because a house here in Florida, I mean,
2: what's the average buy a home in Florida cost now?
0: I mean, I don't know what the average house is. That's actually a very good question. You can't even buy a freestanding home in Miami city limits now for less than like $1 million. It's crazy how expensive things are.
2: Well, I was guessing that many parts of Florida, particularly the big city areas, you know, L.A., I remember this back in the day, Buck. People talk about how much houses cost now. I remember when I first started going to L.A. on a regular basis in 2013, I had bought my house in Nashville, and I was super proud of it. I still love that house. We've moved. I paid $360,000 for it. Brand new house right in downtown Nashville. And I was so proud of it. I still love that house. It's a great place. Lived there for nearly a decade. Raised my family there for a long time. And I went to L.A. And I remember them saying, hey, that house sells for $1 million. Remember, I was with a buddy.
0: Yeah.
2: And I looked at it. I would not want to live in that house. And that was in 13. Like, mm-hmm. $1 million house in L.A. You think most people do. $1 million house. That's going to be incredible. $1 million house in L.A., a lot of you listening to me right now would not want to live in a house that costs $1 million in L.A. That's how expensive housing is there now.
0: If you're listening to us in Texas, by the way, you would think that the $1 million house in Los Angeles is like part of like a unhoused persons program. You'd be shocked. You'd not believe how small the square footage would be. Let's take, by the way, it's about $400,000 is the average statewide. In Florida.
2: And there are still a lot of very rural places in Florida. Yes. So that factors into.
0: But in Miami right now, it's more like $700,000. So that's the average for anybody who's wondering. That's an average house. Peggy from Danbury, Connecticut. She listens on the wonderful WOR. Play this talk back, please.
3: I enjoy very much listening to J.D. Vance and, you know, about his book, about his newborn son. And everything else that he had to say. He has been a blessing as a vice president, so much better than you know who. Thank you for a good show.
0: Oh, thank you so much, Peggy. We appreciate it. And yeah, look, JD, I think you guys can tell we really enjoy talking to JD, and we're glad that he called and gave us some time to chat about a whole bunch of things. And it is really cool. I think it's great to have a vice president who presidents have kids usually, but to just have had a baby, I mean, he gets it.
2: Yeah, Buck, I think not only JD having a baby, Caroline Leavitt having a baby, Stephen Miller's wife, Katie, who we've had on this program quite a lot, all of them having children while working in the White House is, I think, really fantastic and an encouraging thing. I remember when you were pregnant, I said it's hard to see a baby and not be optimistic. I think for the nation to see political leaders having children and putting forth the attention is great.
0: We got a third hour coming up here with Rutt, also known as David Rutherford, and we have the other choice on the ballot next week for that Senate seat in South Carolina, Ralph Norman of Congress. He will be with us coming up here in a few minutes. Send us your questions. We'll throw them his way.
4: Speaking truth and having fun. Clay Travis and Buck Sexton.
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0: Born on America's darkest day of September 11th, the Tunnel to Towers Foundation has been helping America's heroes ever since. That includes heroes like NYPD officer Pedro Garcia, a 25-year veteran who answered the call in the aftermath of 9/11. 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
8: Economic D-Day for Iran is coming. I'm Carmen Roberts, Fox News. The Trump administration is touting a crushing financial campaign against Tehran as it refuses to negotiate or reopen the Strait of Hormuz.
9: This is the next step, are these economic sanctions.
8: U.S. Ambassador to NATO Matt Whitaker on Fox Business.
9: All the military objectives have been accomplished. Have taken out their conventional military. Their Navy is at the bottom of the strait.
8: The administration plans to impose the economic D-Day sanctions on Monday. And as the U.S. puts more pressure on Iran, Vice President J.D. Vance is pushing the administration's America First economic agenda. Speaking a short time ago in his hometown.
10: It is great to be home. It is great to be back in Middletown, Ohio. And it is great to be with the greatest group of American patriots anywhere in the world. God bless you all, and thank you for having me.
8: Vance told a crowd at the steel plant where his grandfather once worked.
10: I'm not saying it's going to be easy. Or it's all going to happen overnight, but in just 18 months, we have seen an explosion of rebuilding in the American heartland. We have seen trillions, with a T, trillions of new dollars of investment pour into the United States of America.
8: President Trump heads to South Carolina this evening to campaign for Senator Darlene Graham, appointed to replace her late brother Lindsey. And she's in a special Republican primary next week trying to win her own Senate seat. And she tells Fox News.
11: We are so excited about him coming to Myrtle Beach. You know, South Carolina absolutely loves President Trump.
8: Graham faces Republican Congressman Ralph Norman in the primary. And Ukrainian authorities say the death toll is rising from a Russian drone attack on a large shopping mall in central Ukraine today. At least 14 people have died and about 90 are injured. 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
14: Born on America's darkest day, September 11th, 01, the Tunnel to Towers Foundation, they have been helping American heroes ever since. Heroes like U.S. Army Sergeant William Bernard McKenna, exposed to burn pits. McKenna later died from T-cell lymphoma, leaving his wife, Dina, and two daughters. Tunnel to Towers honored Sergeant McKenna. They paid off the family's mortgage in honor of all of his sacrifice. Donate 11 bucks a month. 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
8: The defense has rested its case in the trial of a Massachusetts mother accused of killing her three children.
15: Following testimony on postpartum psychosis from a forensic psychiatrist, the defense in the Lindsey Clancy trial rested its case and the prosecution began its rebuttal. Clancy is accused of strangling her three children, all under age 6, in January 2023. She has pleaded not guilty by reason of insanity. Her lawyers do not contest that Clancy was responsible for the deaths, but instead argue that she should not be held criminally.

0: as a brand ambassador when she began speaking out about battling postpartum depression. In its statement, Neutrogena promised to make a significant investment in helping women get help for postpartum depression. The Heroes actress died Sunday at the age of 36. Monica DeLuca, Fox News.
1: Federal investigators have pulled intact data cards from a state police helicopter and Cessna plane that collided at a small airport in central Pennsylvania, killing the plane's pilot. The NTSB's investigator in charge, Aaron McCarter, calls the recovery of those cards very good news from a data standpoint because neither aircraft would be required to have a large cockpit voice recorder like the large aircraft are. I'm Carmen Roberts. This is Fox News.
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3: 20 years after the launch of the Kalamazoo Promise, providing full tuition coverage for Kalamazoo Public Schools graduates, a study finds it has some wide-ranging positive effects. The W.E. Upjohn Institute for Employment Research released a study showing expanded college access across the board, increased enrollment in Kalamazoo Public Schools, an estimated increase in home values, and retainment of families. Deputy Director of Research Brad Hirschbein says the Kalamazoo Promise inspired lots of programs around the country, says they went from about 60 to 70 such programs in 2005 to around 300 now. Michigan State Police urging people to follow their advice when taking back-to-school pictures of their kids. Troopers reminding people having a child holding a sign for their first day of school should never have their full name. The background of the image also shouldn't give away where it was taken. I'm Michael Arney, WKZO News.

0: Welcome in, hour number three, Clay and Buck. We are rolling through the Friday edition of the program. Big election happening on Tuesday in South Carolina, a runoff for who will be the Republican nominee as the 2026 election season inches closer and closer. Is Ralph Norman against Darlene Graham? That is the final two. A lot of South Carolinians making up their mind, and Ralph Norman joins us now. We appreciate you coming on the show, sir. For people who do not know you, and I would imagine this is one of the biggest challenges that you are facing, as this is an incredibly fast-moving, in the wake of Lindsey Graham's death, process to select the next senator from South Carolina. How would you want them to come to know you? Describe yourself for us, because frankly, Buck and I also don't know you.
1: Yeah, Clay, great to be on your show with you and Buck. I'm from Rock Hill, South Carolina. I was a real estate developer for 40 plus years. I married to one woman for 51 years, four children, 17 grandchildren. Decided to get into Congress after my children were grown. And best decision I have made, I served briefly in the State House in South Carolina, and then went to the in a special election 2017, have served in Congress since then. And it's been a good ride, and I'm a conservative Freedom Caucus member. My record is my resume, and I look forward to serving in the Senate, which is, as you and Buck knows, is where good bills go to die.
2: Congressman Norman, appreciate you being with us, and you got two non-South Carolinians who happen to be big admirers or fans of your state. Take any opportunity to go there, and so we have a lot of South Carolina listeners right now. What have been your top priorities as a member of Congress, and if you make it to the Senate, how are the ways that you would? There's 100 of you guys in the Senate. If you were to get there, how would you want to make your mark, and where would you stand vis-a-vis the Trump agenda? I know that's a lot, but take it as you can.
1: Well, first of all, Buck, you know, what we're battling in this country are socialists and communist Democrats. That's it. That's the burden that I'm sure the president feels and I feel in Congress. Now, the cancer in this country is overspending. The $40 trillion that we were notified of

0: days ago. It's really a lot more than that. When you put the Social Security, when you put the Highway Trust Fund, when you put Medicaid, Medicare, this country is at a tipping point that we have to face. That being said, when I get to the Senate, which is, it's just a body that is dysfunctional. It's, as I mentioned, where good bills go to die. The SAVE Act has got to be passed. And if it means nuking the filibuster, you do that. If it means trying the walking filibuster, you do that. If it means changing the parliamentarians' rulings on different things, we get this passed. So if I had to tell you one agenda, it's the SAVE Act, to get it through a chamber that has not only blocked that, but blocked many other things that we voted on in Congress. It's not good enough to say we just don't have the votes. I mean, the reason people are frustrated, we've got a 53-47 majority of Republicans over Democrats in the Senate. We got a slim majority in the House, but we control the executive branch. And I think the public has every right to be frustrated. And I'm frustrated with the Senate when it unfortunately came up with the death of Lindsey. I knew I could add value there. What you see is what you get with me. I will not rest until we get on a path of conservatism for our national security, which debt is. It's a tremendous train coming down the track. So that's just a few of them. The America First agenda with President Trump will come later with his overall of peace through strength and energy security and energy production and so many other things. But we've got the SAVE Act that I think is imperative that we get passed now.
1: We're talking to Congressman Ralph Norman. He is running for the Senate in South Carolina. Tuesday is the runoff election for that Republican nomination. Why are you a better choice than Darlene Graham for South Carolinians?
0: Hey, Darlene Graham's unknown. My record is my resume. I mean, I've by any agency, well, I say agency, Heritage Foundation, Club for Growth, Turning Point USA, the any agency that rates me over my 8 years, I've got an A plus and greater. But I will exercise that to make sure that we get this, the priorities back in place. My opponent is backed by the totally left-wing groups, PAC dollars, that funds MoveOn.org, that funded Kamala Harris. It's everything that we're against. And again, the socialist agenda that this her PAC support is what's backing my opponent. And she's outspending me 5-1. I will tell you, my ads tell you what we're going to do. If you look at my record, you know how I'm going to vote. And I've got the courage to bring it up. And Mike Lee, Rick Scott, who have endorsed me, others, we will take the banner of conservatism and do what we can in the Senate, whatever it takes. And I look forward to being that voice. She has simply not shown where she will do that by the backing that she's getting. The people in South Carolina are the ones that have contributed to my campaign along with my own money. And so I don't owe the Washington Swamp anything. They're on her side. And we cannot continue the path that Washington is totally broken in any measurement. It's totally broken. And I'll aim to have some value there.
2: Congressman Norman, appreciate you again being with us here. And I do think it's important to reiterate a little bit of what you said about there is a Democrat in this race. And, you know, we're at a time right now, I mean, meaning a Democrat would oppose whoever wins this upcoming primary between you and Darlene Graham. And we are at a time where we have seen, for example, polls very recently showing what we would think is a very weak Democrat in Texas running against Attorney General Paxton, who is a friend of the show. We have seen polls showing a much tighter race in Michigan for a Senate seat than one might have anticipated. I mean, there's some certainly tight contests that are going to be happening here. Is it your contention that we would be putting a Senate seat at risk if the people of South Carolina put Darlene Graham forward against this Democrat?
0: You know, Buck, there's no on-the-job training here. I mean, yes, it will be tough for her to go debate a Dr. Annie Andrews, who is, they're salivating, the Democrat Party is salivating taking this seat. Lindsey had been there a long time, his incumbency, he had a base. And so I can, you know, it's the fact that the Democrats putting so much money against me because they want her. They won't.
2: So what you're saying is Democrats are funding Democrats. And they're not the only ones, of course. Trump has endorsed Darlene Graham, to just be clear and factual. But you're saying that there's Democrat money pouring in to help Darlene Graham. Is that right?
0: To the tune of $3 to $5 billion. Her PAC money. But she's only put $90,000 of, I guess, her money in. With me, I put all of the $3, $4, $5 million that we've had to spend to combat the 5-to-1 odds that they have from totally socialistic groups that back candidates like Kamala Harris. And it's well known. If you look up their ad, their PACs, it's what's totally against the values of South Carolina. And they want Darlene Graham because, and that's why they're behind her. They want her to be the nominee. They know she can't run a successful campaign, much less debate the many debates that should be had when this election's over on the 25th.
1: We're talking to Ralph Norman. He's running for Congress. Let me just in Congress, he's running for the Senate. Let me ask you that, because Buck just mentioned that President Trump has endorsed Darlene Graham. Why do you think he did that? And we had callers come in and say, hey, if President Trump wants Darlene Graham, then maybe because I voted for Trump, I should vote for her, too. How would you respond to that argument?
0: Well, my response is I've got the highest rating of supporting Donald Trump of our whole delegation in South Carolina. And the people in South Carolina are going to pick the next senator. Now, I would have loved to have the endorsement of President Trump, but I didn't. But that's fine. What President Trump has done for this country has been monumental. I will always support him and his ideas. And he saved this country from total ruin if Kamala Harris had gone in instead of him. But that being said, the people are going to pick who they want. And I, you know, we're battling what is a little different is, you know, coming into South Carolina when there's so many problems in other states. I mean, I'm a conservative with my record, and I'm proud of the resume that I have. And Darlene's just an unknown candidate, but she's backed by groups that don't represent this state.
2: Where should people of your state, Congressman Norman, go to either learn more about you, get involved, help, whatever they choose to do?
0: It's RalphNormanForSenate.com.
2: Sir,
1: thank
2: you. Appreciate
1: you
2: being with us. Thank you for making the time and joining us here on the program. And good luck to you next week.
0: Thank you so much. Appreciate it.
2: Clay, just to be very clear, everybody, we have an ask out officially for Darlene Graham, current sitting Senator Darlene Graham, to come join us. We are hopeful that she will before that primary happens, and we will give her an absolutely fair and honest platform to make her case to the people of South Carolina. So just we'll keep an eye out for that. Roof installers have a tough job. 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

0: Welcome back in here to Clay and Buck. Before we get to your calls, and we'll take some live calls here and some talkbacks, just know we've got our friend David Rutherford will be with us next. Former Navy SEAL, all-around badass, great American. But he probably got a little misty-eyed when he was saying goodbye to his oldest, dropping her off for college. So we'll talk to him about that and also some other things in the news and everything else. But Clay, Clay just disappeared for a second from the show. And there's only a few things that would cause Clay during the show to disappear. Maybe something crazy happening to the Tennessee Vols, or short of that, what was it that just happened, Mr.
1: I ducked out. For people who were watching on the video, I gave you a hand signal. You were doing a read, and we were finishing off last hour. President Trump wanted to call. So you get a call from the White House. He called. He said he appreciates all the good work that we're doing, helping to bring sanity to the masses. I'm not going to directly quote him. It's just a phone call. Obviously, President Trump's a big fan of Rush, and he just wanted to say, hey, you guys are doing a great job, that he's headed down to South Carolina shortly to be at the rally for Darlene Graham. He also wanted to talk. He saw, I do a show on FS1. He wanted to talk about sports team valuations because he considered buying the Buffalo Bills back in the day, and I did a big breakdown recently on skyrocketing sports team valuations and what it meant. And he said, I didn't know you knew so much about sports too. We had a good call. But I do think, look, what I would say in general about this, and Buck, I know you will echo this, Trump is really, really good at just being a normal guy and a normal human. And I think for someone who has been as famous for as long as President Trump has been famous, sometimes politicians aren't great at actual normal human interactions. And I think President Trump is great at that. And if you're in a small setting with him, certainly that's what I think your wife, Carrie, and my wife, Laura, who have had the good fortune to meet him a few times, would say is he's just really good at normal human interaction, which frankly, a lot of politicians are not. So anyway, it was nice for him to give us a call. I'm sure we'll get him on again sometime soon. We had JD on yesterday. It was good to get that call. By the way, President just got some good news. Trump can continue building the ballroom for now. The Supreme Court, I know what you're going to say already, but say it.
0: You want him to have an unfinished ballroom, you lunatic libs? That's really, you think, the best? You want this to just be a construction site for the next 2 years that's not finished? It's very clear. Whoever the next president is will get to use this. It will be for the White House. It will be a very useful space. I'm sure it will look quite lovely. If they want to change some of the interior decor, Clay, they can. They're just stopping him to stop him. It's just spite. It's just madness with these people. He tries to do the most basic, nice thing. Trump is like, hey, everybody, what if we just, we give everybody like a Hershey's kiss when they walk in the front door of the White House? They're like, he doesn't have the authority. It's like, guys, come on. Crazy.
1: Yeah, look, I just think in general, all of this is, you can be opposed to the president for anything under the sun, right? That's the great thing about living in the country that we do, unlike a lot of other countries where you get dragged out into the streets and executed in Iran if you say anything negative, for instance. Cuba, you get thrown in prison for the rest of your life. He's building a ballroom that he will barely ever get to use.
2: I know.
1: And everyone will be safer who is the president, both Democrat, Republican, or party that we can't even think of, for the rest of everybody's life listening here when they are inside of the building.
0: Clay, very important. We have Stan in Spokane. He has had over 25 Subarus. The king of Subarus, you could say. Stan, you wanted to tell us about this.
3: Yeah, hey, I just listened the other day. I tried to get through, but, Subarus just aren't lesbian mobiles. You know, the Outback and the Forester, they've got turbocharged models. They've got the Impreza that steps up to a WRX.
1: Okay,
3: or
1: this is great. Sorry to cut you off on all the Subaru makes. How big is your family if you have owned 25 Subarus?
3: Oh, this is, I'm 70, man. I've got four kids, and we've gone through them. My son used to rally race. So we, you know, stage rally. And so there we were constantly getting new Subarus because he would wreck them. Before he was 14, he rolled 485 DLs. So they're just a great car. On this side of the state, not the wacko side, they're a great car. They're a great grandmother car. With a, you only need a 10 millimeter, a 12, a 14, and a 17, and you could take one apart and put it back together. They get 30 miles to the gallon. If you want performance, get a turbocharged one. But
2: all right. Hey, thank you. By the way, everyone agrees with them, Clay, who has them. They are great cars.
1: Lesbians love them. Subaru could do the funniest thing on the planet and become the official car of Clay and Buck. Just saying, it would be an incredible move, marketing genius for them. 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
1: Kalamazoo Charter Township Supervisor David Combs says they're launching a feasibility study looking into becoming a city. Combs says this comes after the cities of Kalamazoo and Parchment have expressed interest in annexing parts of the township. Those sites include the land that houses the Kalamazoo Expo Center and Kalamazoo County Fairgrounds, sought by the city of Kalamazoo, and the land where Beacon Hospital has stood for more than 100 years on Gull Road. Parchment wants that. Combs says another option would be for Parchment to reincorporate as a village. The township will be able to expand its borders to include that area. An inmate at the Bellamy Creek Correctional Facility in Ionia found dead in his cell this week. Michigan State Police say 36-year-old Kevin Kelly was killed. His cellmate is accused of the murder. Kelly was serving a sentence for aggravated stalking. His death is the second in less than 5 months where another inmate is accused of the crime. I'm Mike Alarney, WKZO News.
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3: I'm Greg Goldman. Two Dearborn police officers recovering after being shot overnight while trying to make an arrest following reports of an armed suspect arguing with people at a local nightclub. Dearborn Police Chief Issa Shaheen says police covertly tailed the suspect, a 32-year-old man from Detroit, before trying to arrest him again at a Citgo gas station.
4: As they attempted to take the subject into custody, they were immediately met by gunfire, and two Dearborn police officers were then struck. Several officers on scene returned gunfire. Following the shooting, the suspect returned to his tow truck and was able to flee the area once again.
3: Suspect was arrested in Inkster. He's in critical condition. Both officers have been released from the hospital. Final days of summer break are here. Michigan State Police reminding students of an important safety program. Students urged to continue using the OK to Say program. It allows students to confidentially report tips on potential harm or criminal activities directed at students, school employees, or schools. I'm Greg Bowman for the Michigan News Network.
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9: Increasing clouds with a slight chance of showers and thunderstorms this evening. The high temperature in the lower 80s. The chance of rain continues overnight through Saturday morning, with lows falling into the mid-60s. We'll have partly cloudy skies with a strong northwest breeze. Highs will reach into the upper 70s on Saturday afternoon. It looks to stay comfortable throughout the start of next week, with highs in the mid to upper 70s and lows in the 50s. The next chance of rain comes on Wednesday. Tracking southwest Michigan's weather, I'm Storm Team 8 meteorologist Scott Larson.
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11: 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Wants to throw. Burrow sets in the pocket, steps up. He comes. Getting a hit. Gonna go down. Sack back at the 41-yard line. Down he goes. That time, Ahmed Hassani.
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0: We are joined, welcome back in, by our friend David Rutherford, part of the Clay and Buck Podcast Network. He is a, what is the official title that you would give for yourself based on your service? You would have been Special Forces, like what is your official title?
1: I get this question all the time. First off, hi guys, great to see you. You know, you guys are cracking me up all week. You're on, been on fire lately. So thanks for having me on Friday. I introduced former Navy SEAL, CIA contractor, and world championship performance coach. That's kind of how
0: all right, let me ask you a question. Have you ever killed a man?
1: No. I'm aware of.
0: That's an intense question.
1: But I've never seen a round hit anybody that I shot.
0: The reason why I'm asking is because you are a pretty tough guy. I wanted the introduction of what you had done in the past. I was thinking maybe you had killed a man and that now you're unable to drop your kid off at college without crying, which is a great, great pivot point here. But I want you to tell me, because tomorrow I am dropping off my firstborn son at a college campus. We still have two more at home, but this will be the first time that I have gone to drop a kid off at school. I don't know how many times you've done it. I know you've done it at least once. What was the experience?
1: It was awesome, Clay. I mean, it was just last week. We dropped my oldest daughter up at, she goes to Penn State Harrisburg where she's playing soccer up there. And for us, it was like this really aggressive. All right. We drove 12 hours. We got to North Carolina, stayed up our friends. They have little kids. That was madness. Woke up early, drove the next 7 hours. We got to Harrisburg at 3, unloaded the car, set up, run to the Target store, you know, do $1,000 purchase there. Then, you know, run to dinner, last dinner together, steak, little, you know, sentimental topics, drop her off. We leave by 11, show up at 8 in the morning. She drives us to the airport, hugs, kisses, cries. And that was it. For me, it didn't hit me until I got home and I read the letter that she had given me when we left. And that's where, because I'm just trying to just grind and get through it, get her mom through it, get me through it. But man, it was when I read this beautiful letter that she sent me that really tore me up.
2: Rut, you remember when they were really, really, really little, your kids? We're going to get a little sentimental here. What were your kids' favorite children's books? And have you ever tried to sit with your, I bet if you did it with his adult kids now, he'd get a little misty-eyed. Clay just put me up to reading to my little boy this book, Love You Forever. Are you familiar with this?
1: Yeah.
2: It's a children's book. Do you know this one? Did your kids have a favorite one? This one, when he's holding his elderly mother like a baby, I'm like, oh my gosh.
1: Dude, I mean, I'm a classics guy. So The Giving Tree, I read the hell out of that. I love Shel Silverstein. There was a book, Hats for Sale, right? Where the guy stacks all his hats and I would do it in this cool voice. And I actually went into the girls' classrooms a couple times and read that to the class. I think those books are really a pivotal moment because in that moment, there's a sense of this very intense father figure. And that's what you're hoping for. And obviously, during the teenage years, it shifts dramatically. But I think in the pivotal moment of them going off, I know for me, it's like all that's going through my head is, did I teach them enough? Do they know them? I love her enough. Is she prepared to face the pain of what is in front of her on her own and still knowing we're proud of her no matter what happens?
0: Can you believe you just said you took your daughter and she's playing soccer? Is that what you said at Penn State Harrisburg?
1: Yep.
0: I want you to just kind of talk for people out there who may not know what the current youth sports world is like. I'm just going to guess. I bet you and your wife have driven your daughter starting at a really young age to hundreds, if not thousands, of soccer games based on what I know from the soccer club sport era. If she's good enough to play in college, she had to be playing all the time. Can you believe that the Democrat Party's perspective is men, like in other words, a guy who spent his whole life being a guy, can just decide to show up and knock a girl off the girls' soccer team in theory that your daughter is playing on at all these different levels. I really can't comprehend it. But for somebody who's got a daughter that I guarantee you, you and your family have sacrificed in terms of getting her there, the amount of work, effort, and intensity that's required to be a college-level athlete, just tee off.
1: It's absolutely insanity. Everything about it is insanity. You know, your recent stuff you're doing with the WNBA and often the $10 million now for the eighth grade group. And the video you posted the other day of the eighth graders doing reverse Jordan dunks. Yes. I was like, this is it. This is it. And, you know, I had Royce White on the show last year, and now he's, you know, wearing the wig and he's going. My kids always kind of, you know, because they went to a private school, and, you know, we would always hear about, you know, that trans kids playing or whatever. And I always told my daughter, I said, if I walk out there and I see a boy on the field, I'm going to walk out and pull you off in front of everybody. They're like, no, right? And the reality is all you got to talk about is bone density, speed, power, and those impacts and what they might look like are devastating, right? We saw it in the Olympics a couple of years ago with the fighter from the Middle East who was just knocking the hell out of these women that were in the thing. It's just, it's so illogical that it really begins to, you know, just drive people crazy. And I think that's what's happening. And that's the whole thing with the Sophie Cunningham, Caitlin Clark thing. It just doesn't make any sense. And people are over it. And unfortunately, now it's going to become, you know, a lot more volatile, I believe.
2: Talking to David Rutherford, a.k.a. Rutt. His show is the David Rutherford Show, which you all should go check out on the Clay and Buck Network. A lot of you obviously are, because he's doing tons and tons of downloads and listens and views every month, which we're very pleased about. Have you seen the trailer for this movie, Heart of the Beast, Dave, by any chance? Have you checked this thing out? I mean, I'm generally a Brad Pitt guy. I don't go to the movies very often. Clay always makes fun of me, but he's correct. I find people too annoying in movie theaters, so I usually wait till but you got a movie, Brad Pitt, with his combat canine. He's got a prosthetic leg. The dog, not the human, the dog was wounded in combat with his prosthetic leg. And they're out in the woods in Alaska. It's like man and dog survival of the fittest against the bears and the wolves and all this stuff, whatever. I'm actually psyched to see this movie. We're going to talk about it later when it comes out. But I was wondering if you could just give us a sense. These dogs, like the dogs that you guys had in the teams, I know you weren't a canine handler, but obviously on your team you had canine handlers. Give people a sense of like how incredibly trained and useful and effective SEAL canines are.
1: They're a whole nother level. In fact, I was trying to think of a, first off, let me just back up. We talk about getting emotional. Like that trailer got me, I think, more emotional than my daughter going off to college, man, because it's like, oh, first off, I was like, oh my God, there hasn't been an awesome heartfelt dog movie in forever. And then Brad Pitt is an SF dude with this beautiful dog.
2: Rutt, I cried like a baby at Turner and Hooch, like a baby, that movie. Anyway, you know what I'm talking about.
1: Dude, I'm a dog guy. I love dogs. Greatest dog I ever had was a Rhodesian Ridgeback Zulu. But, you know, this movie is indicative of that relationship. And, you know, I have several friends that were dog handlers, and they all say to the man, the best operator they ever worked with was their dog. And, you know, I just think this story is really going to exemplify the beauty of not only that relationship, but also these things that, you know what they call them in the teams, they call them meat missiles. And because they would just, instead of them going and clearing, you know, these crazy urban environments in Iraq or Afghanistan or wherever, you know, they take the dog off and the dog just, you know, goes and hunts these poor people down. He's bad guys, so to hell with them, but just goes at them and they launch in the air and they'll go like 30 feet in the air. And then when they grab, it's the end. And it's just, I think it's one of the coolest aspects of any unit that uses dogs. It's just, I have such a huge spot in my heart for not only the dogs, but the handlers as well, too.
0: If people are listening to this and they're thinking, man, I really want to hear more from this guy, how can they find you and tee it up for what you got coming up?
1: I appreciate that, Clay. Thank you so much, man. You can find me on all major platforms at the David Rutherford Show. Of course, iHeart. 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Also on YouTube. I'm on X. My personal accounts on X or on Instagram are at Team Frog Logic. That's the motivational training that I teach the professional athletes and business people and college athletes as well. But yeah, David Rutherford Show, you can find it everywhere. I appreciate it.
2: Before we let Mr. Navy SEAL and motivational speaker and exceptional podcast host go, I think we have to add fashion trendsetter to his resume, because I think you are bringing back the Kurt Russell haircut from Big Trouble in Little China, like single-handedly right now. If you guys are, you are going full Jack Burton. I respect it. And I think the Jack Burton, for those of you who haven't seen the movie, but many of you have, I think the Jack Burton is going to make a comeback. And Rutt, you're going to be on the forefront of this, my friend. You know, the flowing locks down at the back, business up front.
1: Dude, it's so funny. I'm glad you got it. I just got called that name. Someone called me. I usually get Kurt Russell a lot and some of these other ones. But like, if you remember a year ago, I had a shaved head and a mustache.
2: Yeah.
1: And I came back off a show one time and my wife and kids looked at me and they're like, no way. And my oldest daughter, who just left for college, she's like, please grow it back. Please grow it back. So thank you so much for acknowledging my coif. I'm going for that mixed 70s, 80s flow, that Farrah Fawcett flow with the badass of Big Trouble in Little China, man.
2: Great. By the way, a great throwback flick. I think the most underrated Kurt Russell movie in many ways. So,
1: hands down, that and The Thing.
2: Yeah, phenomenal. All right, go check out the Dave Rutherford Show, everybody. Rutt, have a great weekend. Give your kids big hugs. College, no college. Give them big hugs.
1: Same. And Clay, have fun, man. Make every second of it count. Tell them you love them.
0: Will do, brother. I appreciate it. Again, I don't know how it's going to go. I've never dropped a kid off at college before. So we'll see. I'll know tomorrow afternoon about this time. Look, we've got to introduce you to Good Ranchers. 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

0: Well, Clay, it looks like we've developed an international audience. We did an interview with J.D. Vance, the Vice President, and over at the BBC, where I think all the presenters have to talk like this, they train them to speak this way. They pulled a clip from the Clay and Buck Show. They sound like ruffians, don't they? They sound like naughty, naughty boys.
1: But here they are, the BBC, talking about our show over in jolly England. Play it.
2: Well, J.D. Vance says economic pressure is the best way for Washington to, as he put it, ultimately accomplish the final objective. The Vice President was speaking on the Clay Travis and Buck Sexton Show.
3: We're kind of now in a new phase where the most effective tool that we have is the economic pressure that we can apply to them. And this is a delicate dance because we apply economic pressure to them. They're going to try to apply economic pressure to us. But what has been true over the last couple of weeks is they felt a lot more pressure than we have. We're going to keep that going because we think that's the best way to, you know, ultimately accomplish the final objective here.
4: Okay, so I'm going to just say, I think your British accent, Buck, was better than the British accent of the guy that actually, no offense to the Brit over there, but I think you would be better as a BBC presenter of this program in your fake British accent than he was in his actual British accent.
0: You're very kind, sir. Thank you. I'll take it.
4: All right, let's get to some calls here to close up the Friday edition of the program. Leanne in San Diego, what you got for us?
5: Hi, you guys. I love you. I listen to you every day from the Insane Cave, California.
4: Thank you.
5: So I'm calling in because the show Friends, years ago, they had an episode where Ross and Rachel's baby daughter had a one-year birthday party. So Joey forgot to bring her a gift, and he did a dramatic reading of Love You Forever.
4: Oh, we need to get that. I did not know that.
5: Everyone was bawling.
4: That's great. That's a really funny. Thank you for calling in. We love you too. That's a really funny conceit. I had no. I was a Seinfeld guy. To be fair, I never really was a Friends person. I mean, I have obviously seen the show, but I'm not. I don't know its episodes.
6: We have perfect. The cut.
4: We have it. Oh,
6: 32.
4: Let's play it.
7: A mother held her new baby and very slowly rocked him back and forth, back and forth, back and forth. And while she held him, she sang, I'll love you forever. I'll like you for always. As long as I'm living, my baby you'll be. And while he rocked her, he sang, I'll love you forever. I'll like you for always. As long as I'm living, my baby, you'll be.
6: I'm getting a little misty right now. Oh. Just thinking back to it.
8: That was amazing.
9: Thank you so much for that gift.
4: Everybody losing it on Friends. That's great. Today. Thank you, Leanne. I had no idea that scene existed, but I'm glad, based on all your responses, to know that so many of you also feel the same way about that as I do. This has been an awesome week, Buck. I'll let you tell everybody goodbye, and we'll see you on Monday.
6: I'm going to go hang out with Baby Speed. It's going to be a great weekend. Clay's going to hang out with his boys, and we're going to see you all Monday for, honestly, just the best show that you could possibly hang with. So, talk to you then.
10: Speaking truth and having fun. Clay Travis and Buck Sexton.
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3: This is a Fox News alert. Ballroom construction can continue. I'm Carmen Roberts. Supreme Court Chief Justice John Roberts rules the White House can continue construction on President Trump's $400 million ballroom project for now. And Roberts signed a temporary order today allowing work to continue while the court considers an emergency appeal from the Trump administration. Lower courts had ordered a halt to the project, finding that it must have congressional approval, and Chief Justice Roberts' ruling is set to take effect today. As the Trump administration prepares to impose tough economic sanctions on Iran, called Economic D-Day, Vice President J.D. Vance took the administration's economic campaign message to his hometown of Middletown, Ohio.
4: The National Weather Service.
5: Vice President J.D. Vance touting the economic agenda of the Trump administration ahead of the midterm elections. It's a city he grew up. He was highlighting the tax relief we've seen, deregulation, and a push for domestic manufacturing.
6: In just 18 months, we have seen an explosion of rebuilding in the American heartland. We have seen trillions, with a T, trillions of new dollars of investment pour into the United States of America.
5: While the vice president talks up Rust Belt jobs, Wall Street is reading between the lines and watching.
3: Fox Business's Darren Botello at the White House. As stocks are bouncing back from yesterday's sell-off, the Dow up 562 points. Rare tornadoes surprised people on New York's Long Island and in Dover, Delaware yesterday. Fox Weather's Michael Estime has more from Dover.
4: The National Weather Service has yet to survey the damage here, so we don't know the EF rating. Again, the damage here is extensive. They don't typically see things like this here. If there is one bit of good news, it is that nobody was seriously injured.
3: In Virginia, lightning struck and killed a man. 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
3: Repeating our top story, Supreme Court Chief Justice John Roberts allows work on Trump's White House ballroom to continue for now. As convicted teenage killer Carmelo Anthony seeks a new trial, the prosecutor reveals a trove of evidence that the jury never saw. Fox's Garrett Tenney reports from McKinney, Texas. There's also evidence that was never revealed about the victim, Austin Metcalf.
8: On Carmelo Anthony, prosecutors now say he had a history of getting into fights, was obsessed with knives and guns, and fantasized about stabbing someone. In one text message to his girlfriend, Anthony said this: "When I stab somebody, I'm going to lick their blood off the blade." His attorneys argue it was in self-defense, and in court, they argued Metcalf had a history and a reputation for bullying and being violent, particularly towards minorities.
3: Also in Texas, infestation of an invasive beetle that can kill trees has spread to 8 counties.
9: The Texas A&M Forest Service says the emerald ash borer has been discovered in 5 additional counties, Delta, Erath, Hardin, Walker, and Wood. According to officials, the metallic green invasive beetle is about 1/2 inch long.

0: says he won't compete in the U.S. Open in New York because a knee injury needs more time to heal. The Open starts on August 30th. I'm Carmen Roberts, and this is Fox News.
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2: An employee at Kaiser Aluminum in Comstock Township died this week on the job. The worker fell and went into cardiac arrest Tuesday at the aluminum plant off of Park Circle Drive near East Cork Street. Co-workers attempted CPR and used an AED before first responders arrived, but the employee was pronounced dead at the scene. Counseling has been made available to all employees. The employee's name has not been released. A 44-year-old Muskegon woman has died after being injured in a crash Thursday night in Eggleston Township. Muskegon County Sheriff's Office responding to the crash around 7 p.m. at the intersection of Maple Island Road and Evanston Avenue. Woman failed to stop at a stop sign on Evanston. Her vehicle was hit by another that was on Maple Island Road and had the right of way. Two people in that vehicle are hospitalized. Their injuries, however, are not life-threatening. I'm Mike Alarney, WKZO News.
3: Are you ready?
4: Jamie Markley, David Van Camp, and Scott Robbins.
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4: This is the Markley, Van Camp, and Robbins Show.
8: All right, let's do it. The Markley, Van Camp, and Robbins Show. Jamie Markley, David Van Camp, Scott Robbins.
9: Hey, it's Friday.
8: That feels good.
9: Yeah, it does.
8: The Democrats are united. Take the DNC chair's word for it. He said it's true.
9: Yeah, I mean, they may be flat broke, and they may have communists rising up throughout the ranks, but, you know, hey, whatever.
8: Yeah, and CNN's not even buying this, by the
10: Democrats way. Democrats are unified. We are united, and we're through most of these primaries now, so it's no longer Democrat-on-Democrat violence. Right now, everyone is focused
11: really united,
10: on the November
11: though,
10: election.
11: Ken? I don't want to cut you off, but I mean, the DSA, so you're saying that all the Democrats and the DSA candidates, they're all united?
10: Let me say, we are a big tent party. We always have. Oh, there's more that unites us as Democrats than those small differences.
8: I thought that would be a great
9: small
8: way to start.
9: Small differences? Yeah. Nothing small about those differences.
12: It's been fascinating watching CNN on this because, you know, if you take into account what their primary viewership is, which is older Democrats.
8: Mm-hmm.
12: That's why they are so skeptical about the DSA. It's a bunch of people who are like, whoa, wait a minute. Hold on. We gotta try to head this off and protect our guys as much as possible.
8: Oh, yeah. Because they're not part of the indoctrinated class that they're looking at right now.
12: Yeah.
8: I mean, and they've got, some real nuts that they got to deal with.
12: Mm-hmm.
8: This one in Florida, Angie Nixon. Like, I think, okay, like the other day when she's talking about, I take my kids to the trans shows. There's nothing sexual about it. Right. It's wholesome. You're like, that's bat bleep crazy.
12: Sure is.
8: And you think, well, that's probably the worst we're going to see from her. Not so much. It's like something new every day. She talked with Don Lemon.
9: Oh, gosh.
8: And Don Lemon, you notice a lot of these hosts are trying to say, hey, people are trying to, you know, paint y'all as communists and all this, and you're not really that, are you? And then they end up saying, well, yeah, we are, actually.
12: Yeah, we are. Like, we're trying to help you.
8: But she's also playing the race card, of course.
13: That, you know, socialist, the DSA thing, that scares some people. And are you aware of that?
14: Don, I am a black woman with natural hair. I scare people just being my authentic self.
8: Oh. You see?
9: Gosh, I'll tell you.
8: What's that?
9: It's just ridiculous.
8: Do you mean? You and I last week were walking down the street, okay, and we see a black woman,
9: yeah,
8: and she had her hair colored blonde, and you were fine. And then we saw a black woman with kind of an afro, and you ran the other way.
12: I saw
8: you were
12: that.
8: Petrified.
9: Scared.
12: Well, he actually tried to hop on your back.
8: Yes, and I have a bad back right now.
9: Yeah.
8: It was something. Of course that's a load of nonsense.
9: It is. It's ridiculous, so they keep peddling it. It's the same thing. It's the fallback.
8: The only people that I think truly believe that are white liberal women.
9: Right. Oh, because...
8: Like, they believe that there is this group of people in the United States that still thinks, I don't know, that slavery should be around or something.
12: Right.
8: I mean, everybody else has been past it for years and years and years, but Angie Nixon's not going to say that. As a matter of fact, she's convinced that Trump

0: wants to take us all back to when, well, in her words, you're drinking out of colored-only fountains.
1: What?
0: Yes.
2: Donald Trump and Ashley Moody are causing so much harm to folks. And I feel like they're legitimately trying to return us back to the worst chapters of our past, of our history. Donald Trump saying things like he wants to make America great again. They want to return us back to the good old days. But the good old days were my mom drinking out of colored only water fountains, segregation.
0: Sorry, I said grandma, mom. My apologies to mom on that one.
1: Yeah, her mom?
0: Yeah, her mom drank out of, what was it, colored only? Hmm.
2: The good old days were...
0: You got it.
2: My mom drinking out of colored only water fountains, segregation.
0: Oh, gosh.
3: You just can't anymore with this.
0: I guess they think that still works. I don't know.
4: Okay.
3: Yes. What has Donald Trump said or done that would indicate that you're going to be drinking out of different fountains?
4: Was that when? Like some secret index in the Project 2025?
3: Yeah, I have no idea, dude. I have no idea.
0: Yeah, and it's kind of crazy because as he endorsed Byron Donalds for governor in Florida, black man. Mm-hmm. Byron Donalds is the new black face of white supremacy. People just don't know it yet.
4: Well, of course.
0: And he's going to force blacks to drink out of certain water fountains if he is governor.
4: Well, he's already started doing it, by the way.
0: Oh, really?
4: On the campaign trail. He's like, no, white guy. This fountain is yours. I'm going to go drink out of that dog bowl over there.
0: Oh, gosh. These people are so ridiculous. So, yeah, that's just the latest one there.
3: Oh, man.
0: Meanwhile, David, you had talked yesterday that Trump was going to be on, of all people, Michael Cohen's show, which is incredible.
4: Right.
3: They hated each other, didn't they?
4: Yeah.
0: Yes.
3: Yeah, rightfully so.
4: Yeah, so they were of course, he was Trump's attorney for a long, long time, then wound up getting caught up in the Stormy Daniels stuff, and, well, Michael Cohen had to go to prison for a little while because his name was on the receipts, and then... He became this sort of, like, resistance hero because he hated Donald Trump.
0: Yes.
4: And now Trump is back in the White House, and Michael Cohen really wants a presidential pardon. And so he's sucking up to the old boss. I mean, it's embarrassing to hear this. So he interviewed him for his radio show and his podcast, and... Here's how it kicks off, at least in the clips that are making
5: you remember. Do you remember, sir, when I went on CNN with Brianna Keeler and she told me that you were underwater in the polls and I responded with those famous two words, says who, which became some worldwide meme.
6: A good advocate, and then they weaponized you like nobody's ever been weaponized, like few have been.
5: Well, maybe just you and I, sir.
6: And but, you. Yeah, me too, but I don't consider mine, you know, mine was at a level that nobody's ever seen before. But they weaponized you, they weaponized a lot of people, and I respect the fact that you recanted everything you said, and that's a big thing that you did. That's a very big thing.
5: Sir, you may remember that following morning you called me into the office after, and then you gave me one of those traditional Trump slaps on the shoulder, and you said to me, F them. You're stronger than them.
4: Remember dude, how good you were to me because I was so good to you, Papa Trump. Give me a pardon, please.
0: Oh, my gosh. That is embarrassing.
3: A little Chris Farley in there during the interview. Remember that time when you were so great?
0: Oh, gosh.
4: Jeez. He's going to get a pardon, probably. I mean,
0: probably will. But, I mean, it was also embarrassing when he went on the attack of Trump.
4: Oh, sure.
0: The whole thing. But, I mean, that's just kind of who this guy is,
4: right?
0: You know, in the end. Meanwhile, the WNBA, I don't even know what this story is that you have, David.
4: Oh, man, it is
0: it's something new every day with them, too.
4: Yeah, another fantastic night of WNBA basketball. The Atlanta Dream were taking on the Los Angeles whatevers. And this was an incredible moment as an L.A. player went to the line for a free throw.
0: I stand corrected. I do know this story already. Yeah, I saw the highlight. Yeah. Okay, roll it.
7: It's reported this week Park will skip the Asian Games. There's a stoppage here. Angel Reese is pointing out the perpetrator. Something was thrown onto the court. And Brink kicking the object away.
4: It was a bright green, well, dildo. Yes.
0: Yes.
3: They have no idea what it is. The object.
4: It's an object.
3: Somebody threw something onto the court. What is that object?
4: I love that at the beginning of the clip, you can, because it's at, you know, the player's at the line and the camera is down low, like close to the action.
0: Yes.
4: And in that clip, it's kind of hard to make out, but if you listen carefully, you can hear it hit the hardwood. You can hear it go thwack.
0: Well, this was a phenomenon a while back,
4: yeah,
0: to the point where people were betting on whether or not one was going to appear on the court. And I can't remember now, did some of them pick that up? Because I know people online were betting on it.
4: Yeah, right. I think so, yeah.
0: Well, and then you're wait a second, that's like insider trading, because if you can smuggle one in to the arena, even if you get arrested, it could be worth it if you placed all the money on the bet that, yes, and I'll give you the color as well.
4: Yes, I think it was more they were betting on the color.
0: Yes, would it be neon?
4: Well, we had a bet about whether or not they would do it when the first female ump made her debut in Major League Baseball.
0: Yeah, I won that bet.
4: You did. Because I thought for sure some prankster was going to try to do it, and, well, I was wrong.
3: Yeah, just embrace it. First 25,000 fans get their own. Just don't chuck it.
4: The thing is, too, though, like the players are all on the court just trying not to laugh. So for all the outrage,
0: Angel Reese was not even close to laughing. She was ticked off, man.
3: The guy had a Luka Doncic jersey on that caught him running out.
0: Oh my gosh. Okay. Oh, did you see what happened in Dearborn, Michigan? We got to get to that story and the five stories we're watching today. Coming right up.

0: I'm not one to say I told you so, but I switched to Pure Talk over a year ago, and ever since, I've been telling people there's no better wireless company out there. 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
20: One, two,
21: number five. Fentanyl-linked deaths have plunged 22% in a single year thanks to Trump's border crackdown, the fight against drug cartels. You know, drug boat goes boom. Arrests of convicted fentanyl traffickers.
22: You mean it worked? It worked?
21: It worked, yeah.
22: Well, be damned.
21: Weird. Enforcement works.
22: Wow.
21: Yeah. And, you know, not letting people come across with fentanyl just to try to catch the big fish.
23: Yeah.
21: Like they
23: poisoning entire communities.
21: Yeah. Number four, related, we've had 16 straight months with zero illegal aliens released into our country. And number three, New Jersey Governor Mikey Sherrill, we're told she's a moderate Democrat, right?
23: Right.
21: Well, she signed a law yesterday that makes it basically impossible to sue doctors who perform sex changes on children.
23: That doesn't seem moderate.
21: No, it does not. Yeah.
23: Seems like someone that's captured or insane.
21: Number two, President Trump announced a new deal that will lift certain tariffs and basically quotas on imported ground beef for 90 days to lower the cost of ground beef and to take pressure off of U.S. cattle producers who've been hit hard by all sorts of things like drought, that screw worm, wildfires, etc. Number one, the president of Iran is calling for an end to the war with a not-so-subtle jab at the religious hardliners, saying, hey, we should quit while we're ahead. You know, he was doing the rah-rah thing. Hey, we're winning this war. We should just take the win and get what we can. Mm-hmm. And then said, you know, for the people who are just sort of laughing off economic concerns within Iran, he said, when we chant slogans, we must also accept their severity. Basically saying, hey, you guys are yapping a lot, but you don't have to live with the consequences.
23: Exactly.
21: So we'll see what happens.
24: What do the guys with the guns have to say?
21: They say, we have guns. Shut your pie hole.
23: Yeah, we're eating just fine.
24: I read this stuff, and again, no, who cares right. What the president of Iran thinks.
21: Yeah. Those are the top five stories that we're watching today. 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
23: Okay. A lot of different stories that we got to get to today. And I know this isn't one of the most important ones because it's just a survey that was done. But it grabbed my attention because it's funny. And it was a survey talking about relationships and all things that had to do with relationships or breakups. And it gets to, you know, did you ever think there was a strange reason that maybe you broke up with someone? And people were answering that honestly. One person just said their feet looked weird and I couldn't take it. And that was a deal breaker.
24: God, did him a favor then. Jeez.
23: Well, you haven't seen the feet. What if someone just had hideous feet? Everything
24: what,
23: else
24: like
23: is...
24: webbed toes or something? What are we talking about here? Like duck feet?
23: I have no idea what it would be.
24: Okay, I don't know.
23: But just nasty feet.
24: Yeah.
23: Someone else said, I just didn't like the way they chewed gum.
24: Yeah.
23: Well, that could be corrected, right?
24: Yeah, I would think.
23: Because I got to believe that's a loud chewer.
24: Mm-hmm.
23: I mean, and then you just got to be able to be honest enough to say, has anyone ever said you chew that kind of loud?
24: That gum sure must be good.
23: That's the way you'd say it, right?
24: Yeah.
23: So I don't know. David's right now. David's ready to confess something.
21: Well, no. I'm just saying.
23: What is it?
21: I like the passive-aggressive nature of Scott's approach. That always works in relationships.
24: Yeah. Yeah. Well, I've learned a lot about rolling hand grenades underneath the beds and then walking away.
23: Yeah. Somebody else said they ate pizza with a fork.
24: That's weird.
23: I know that's a New York thing. Yeah. It's like, oh, yeah, that's a deal. But across the country, is it that big a deal?
21: I don't think so.
24: Probably not, but it's weird.
23: I'm thinking, okay, is this like a first date or a first few date sort of thing? And you don't want the cheese going down your chin and everything else, right. So you're trying to be as neat as possible? I have no idea. I wouldn't do it. But.
24: Show them your true self right out of the gate.
23: Okay. Someone else said they cut their hair. And that was it.
21: Because hair doesn't grow back.
0: They cut their hair?
23: Yes, this person broke up with this other person because they cut their hair.
24: I wonder if it was a guy breaking up with a girl because she cut her hair.
23: It's possible.
24: I think that more than a guy. Than a girl saying it to a guy, yeah.
23: Yeah. I would think so.
24: I could see that.
23: There was a hairstylist I knew that dated a guy for his hair. So if he would have got his hair cut, it was past his nipples. I mean, it was long hair. Mm-hmm. So I don't know if, but usually I think it'd be the other way around.
24: Yeah.
23: Because that was always the theory that me and a couple buddies had. Was that a lot of women, this would have been around like late 80s into 90s, that women really wanted their friends to get their hair cut so then they would look better. But they would always tell their friends, oh, it's so cute. It's adorable. And all the guys would be like, that's a terrible haircut. Why would she do that?
21: I love the Sinead O'Connor on you.
23: Or just like a bob cut.
24: A bobber. Yeah.
23: Yeah. Someone else said just because they didn't like the color red. That was it. Mm. Done.
24: Hmm.
23: Another person said they'd never eat fresh vegetables, only canned. Ugh. And this one I completely understand. They took me on a date to play bingo.
0: Yeah.
23: What?
0: Yeah
21: that's something you discuss ahead of time. Like maybe, because it can be fun going to a bingo night, but it's not like, that's not.
23: Hold on, really?
21: Yes.
24: I suppose if you could booze while you're there.
21: No.
24: Some cocktails?
21: No, it's come down to that. No, it can be fun, man, because. You get to watch, like, old people get super competitive about it.
23: I would never in a million years think, you know what, date? I'm taking her to bingo.
21: No, I'm saying...
23: It can be... What?
21: That would have to be, like, deep into the relationship.
23: Okay.
21: And it's like, hey, we're going to do this fun thing.
23: All right.
21: Just to experience it.
23: Have you... Then you've been to some bingo.
21: I have, actually. This. Well, because an old friend of ours, I found out, and I was floored, he was a bingo enthusiast. It was the afternoon shave. Do you remember him?
23: Sure.
21: Yeah, he was a huge bingo guy. And I was like, what? He's like, dude, you have to go. It's awesome people watching at the very least.
23: Could you win money doing it?
21: Oh, yeah. They have cash prizes. They have all sorts of stuff there.
24: Yeah.
23: I was going to say there's got to be an angle. It's not just, hey, bingo, when you feel good about yourself. It's got to be more than that, right?
21: Yeah.
23: Wow. Okay. Covering the important stuff today. That's what we're doing. We do have to get to the story out of Dearborn, Michigan last night, and a pastor went off. And what's your story? Coming up.

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1: A 21-year-old Kalamazoo man is now charged with illegal weapons offenses and for resisting and obstructing police. Shelby Johnson was arrested Tuesday by the Kalamazoo Crime Reduction Team at Interfaith Homes for being on parole and not being allowed to have a gun. Johnson tried to run off when they approached him in the 1,000 block of Interfaith Homes, discarded his backpack, which had a handgun in it. He was caught after a brief chase. He was arraigned Thursday and given a $1,000 cash or surety bond. An employee of Kaiser Aluminum in Comstock Township died this week on the job. The worker had fallen and gone into cardiac arrest Tuesday at the aluminum plant off of Park Circle Drive near East Cork Street. Co-workers attempted CPR and used an AED before first responders arrived, but the employee was pronounced dead at the scene. His name has not been released. I'm Michael Arney, WKZO News.
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3: I'm Greg Bowman. Two Dearborn police officers recovering today after being shot overnight while trying to make an arrest.
4: At the start of his news briefing, Dearborn Police Chief Issa Shaheen expressed gratitude that the two officers involved in the shooting with the suspect had both been released from the hospital with non-life-threatening injuries. The 32-year-old Detroit man, however, remains hospitalized, last known to be in critical condition.
5: They responded to the report of an armed individual and ultimately encountered a suspect who was willing to use deadly violence against them. Despite two of our officers being shot, our personnel continued working to safely apprehend the suspect and protect the surrounding community.
6: John Hewitt, reporting for the Michigan News Network.
3: As election season inches closer, police in Michigan reminding people stealing political signs is against the law. They say what may seem like a harmless prank can carry serious consequences. Police tell us what new technology like ring cameras and flock cameras, it's easier than ever to identify suspects. A bat that was found in a residence in Grand Traverse County has tested positive for rabies, according to the county health department. Officials say there have been exposure to people. All identified as exposed are receiving medical care. Rabies spreads through the saliva of infected mammals, usually through a bite or scratch. The federal government's opened a safety investigation into nearly a million GM vehicles, some of which had already been recalled.
7: At the heart of the investigation, a V8 engine that GM had already repaired in an earlier recall. But the government is still getting complaints about that engine failing, 500 of them so far, including one crash and one reported injury. GM says it's cooperating. It's too early to tell if this will lead to a new recall. The vehicles involved are GM's large pickups and SUVs, the ones with V8s, from the 2021 model year on. Jeff Gilbert for the Michigan News Network.
3: Tonight's Mega Millions jackpot worth $113 million. Saturday's Powerball, $68 million. I'm Greg Bowman for the Michigan News Network.
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12: Increasing clouds with a slight chance of showers and thunderstorms this evening. The high temperature in the lower 80s. The chance of rain continues overnight through Saturday morning, with lows falling into the mid-60s. We'll have partly cloudy skies with a strong northwest breeze. Highs will reach into the upper 70s on Saturday afternoon. It looks to stay comfortable throughout the start of next week, with highs in the mid to upper 70s and lows in the 50s. The next chance of rain comes on Wednesday. Tracking southwest Michigan's weather, I'm Storm Team 8 meteorologist Scott Larson.
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16: Be, you know, nearly as bad as it is, but it is. It's a dark personality.
17: Yes, it is.
18: I would say, what time's the mothership coming to pick you up?
17: Well, she's defending Islamists getting into government.
16: Okay, roll it.
19: The biggest threat I see to the United States right now is not the religion of Islam. It is fundamental Christianity and the bat sect of Christianity that Eric Kirk belongs in, where you have firework funerals or grinder crashes, and you dress up like an assassin and do a bat crazy video after your husband was violently murdered by an assassin. And I see the biggest threat to women.
16: Hold on a second. You can say whatever you want about Erica Kirk and say you don't like the way she acted after her husband was assassinated. Okay. Even giving you that much room, how is that a danger to anybody else?
17: I have no idea.
16: And that is one of the dumbest takes you'll ever hear.
17: And did she really think that this, memorial service / TPUSA rally honoring Charlie Kirk is representative of every evangelical Christian funeral? Like, does she realize that evangelical Christian funerals do not involve pyrotechnics that I know of?
16: No. No. And the thing is, remember how many people watched it that day?
17: Yeah.
16: They weren't coming in for the pyro. They were coming in to see what people were going to say.
17: Yeah.
16: It was the substance of the whole thing. But anyway, let's go on with this brain dead take.
19: Preachers like Pete Hegseth's pastor, who doesn't want women to have the right to vote. And I see the Republican Party wanting to subjugate women far more.
16: Hold on. Fact check that. I don't believe that for a second.
17: I think she's taking some things out of context.
16: Right. Of course she is.
19: Then I do any sort of Islamist cabal running the United States. This is just all they have. All they have are scare tactics.
16: Scare tactics. Do you pay attention to world history at all? Apparently not.
18: Yeah, what do you have besides scare tactics, by the way?
16: How about this? And I'm sure all of us together could pool enough money together in a GoFundMe to send Rock Slide over to Afghanistan for a little while.
17: Right.
16: It'd be great. Yeah. Think of it as a vacation. I'm sure the spas are awesome there for you and your friend. Get some facials, whatever you want.
17: Yeah, you're not worried about that? Yeah, go to your nearest mega church, see the women. Even if you don't like how they do things, even if you don't...
16: Yeah, sure.
17: Go to your local mega church, see how women are treated there. Then go to Iran and see how women are treated there.
16: Exactly. Yeah.
17: One is not like the other.
16: And then come back and give the same take.
17: Right.
16: I would love to hear that. Man, that is crazy. Oh, I mentioned Dearborn, Michigan. And maybe you've already seen this story or heard about it. But there's been a lot of people upset with the way things have been going for a while. Well, this pastor, Lorenzo Sewell, and he's from 180 Church, at this city council meeting, is saying, okay, enough's enough. All right. And this is the United States of America. Because basically, in his words, they're under Sharia law now in Dearborn. I think it is the first American city, right, that is majority Arab.
17: I think
16: so. 54% and some change, something like that. But here is Pastor Lorenzo.
20: But you're only 1% of this nation. We are not a nation of Muslims. We are a nation of Christians. We are one nation under God, indivisible, the God of the Bible, the God of the Lord Jesus Christ. That's the God in whom we serve. I want you to prove to me we're not up under Sharia law. Will you denounce Councilman O'Reilly? Will you denounce Sharia law? Will you denounce Sharia law? Will you denounce? I know you won't. Will you denounce Sharia law? Abraham, you went to Hillsdale. Will you renounce Sharia law? Will you renounce Sharia law? America, we have lost this city. This is a city that is no longer up under American laws. We are up under Sharia law. And we will not have it anymore. Remaining. Enough is enough.
16: And that was it. Yeah.
21: Pretty powerful stuff.
16: Yeah.
21: Just asking them, here's a simple question.
16: Will you renounce Sharia law?
21: Will you do it? What's hard about that?
16: Well, some of those guys are not going to do it.
21: No, they won't do it.
16: No, and there, you know, there's been a lot of talk of people breaking the law, but then the law is not enforced under certain Muslims in the community. And different residents are like, what? This isn't America anymore. What is this? And I think that's going to be the old flashpoint. We're going to see more and more from Dearborn as time goes on.
21: It's like to be a cop there.
16: Well, that's dealing another thing that. Where you're talking about, according to people there, and you can try to get it verified, but according to different people, they're like, there are enough Muslim cops now that also won't enforce the law on Muslims.
21: Right.
16: And so you have, you know, a real situation there.
21: Wow.
16: It's wild. You've seen, of course, the video of the different rallies and parades they have.
21: Oh, yeah.
16: Yeah. It's something you would not have ever guessed you would have seen 25 years ago.
21: No.
16: All right, it's that time. We do it a couple of times a day. Go around the table. It may not be the biggest story out there, but it caught your attention. You want to bring it in. David, today, what's your story?
17: Hey, Dr. First Lady, Dr. Jill Biden, out there making the rounds still, I guess. She was on a podcast and, of course, was asked about, well, the debate that ended her husband's presidency.
16: Okay.
22: Still to this day, you don't have a gut instinct on what was that moment.
23: No, I mean, there's all kinds of theories. You know, he had been traveling. I know he was tired. He didn't feel well that day when I saw him. But there was nothing definitive that I could point to. And I had been on the road for 2 weeks up until that moment. Mm-hmm. So I wasn't with him. I didn't see him days before, weeks before. I saw him maybe 1 hour before.
22: Mm-hmm. And there's no way anyone could have, God forbid, laced his drink or
23: something.
22: Who knows? Who knows?
21: That's
23: right? Who knows?
21: Nuts. That's nuts. Yeah, Trump slipped him a Mickey right beforehand.
17: Right. But he must have been doing it for the previous 4 years.
21: Yes.
16: Come on, man.
21: That's crazy.
16: Even to
21: answer that question. Not only that, but the answer you got was, well, maybe.
17: You know,
21: happened.
17: I was thinking about this because I think, yes, they are shameless liars and all of that. That being said, if you are around somebody a lot and maybe they start to fade a little bit and you notice moments here and there, maybe you forget to name or something, but because you're so close to that individual, you don't really notice until you see it through another person's eyes.
16: Okay.
17: Debate. Kind of like, I mean, I remember when Scott was coming back after his heart attacks.
16: Mm-hmm.
17: There was a time where we, you know, listened to, you had interviewed him, Scott, Jamie.
16: Oh, yeah. I remember it well.
17: And yeah, I mean, it sounded kind of normal because you had been used to talking to him.
16: Yes.
17: After the trach and all that, where it's just like really like thin voice.
16: Yeah, yeah, yeah.
17: Mm-hmm. And, but then I remember years later we listened to it again and it's like, wow, I had no idea how dramatic that was.
16: Well, at the time when we aired it, I then talked to different friends. They're like, man, he sounds so rough. I'm like, really?
17: Yeah.
16: Because I thought you had sounded, you know,
17: right,
16: really good. And it was like, wow. Because yeah, to your point, you're close to it. However, with Jill Biden, do we want to do this again?
21: I think we have to now.
16: I mean, for years.
17: Yeah.
16: Dude, 4 years before that at that debate. Dude.
1: Make sure you have the record player on at night. The phone. Make sure the kids hear words.
16: What?
17: Words.
16: That's not a person that's sharp and on top of it.
17: No.
16: I know he sounded weaker in the 2024 debate, but that's nutty, man. Mm-hmm. Dude, he would give up on sentences.
1: It holds near and dear to you that you like to be able to... Anyway.
16: Just, I'm gassed. I got to give up on that.
17: Whatever,
16: one.
17: Uncle.
16: Oh, I know.
17: I fought the sentence, and the sentence won.
16: Yeah.
1: Excuse me. And what am I doing here? I'm going to lose track here. And
16: yeah, repeatedly. And then you heard all the backstory of the debate prep. He didn't want to do it.
17: Yeah.
16: And he was tired, and he would go take a nap. It was like, what?
1: What happened?
16: I don't know. Couldn't remember people's names for a long time.
1: Secretary. I'm not sure I'm going to introduce you all the way.
16: Right.
21: I'm not sure I'm going to introduce you all the way.
16: Because I can't remember your freaking name.
21: How about part of the way? I'll settle.
16: And I'm sorry. It's one of the greatest hits. I just saw a clip and a tribute of a woman that was killed. Okay? And I'm wondering where she is.
1: Jackie, are you here? Where's Jackie? I didn't think she was going to be here.
16: Right. Yeah. And of course, numbers are hard.
1: Billions, trillion, $700 billion off the sidelines.
16: Right. Yeah. Zillion. That's a lot of money.
21: The web address, too, was difficult.
16: Oh, yeah. Forget about that.
17: You're talking about go to Joe 30330.
16: I forgot about that one.
17: That was like the first debate.
21: Yes, it was.
17: of the primary cycle in 2019. Yeah.
16: Yes.
21: Yeah, go to Joe
17: 30330.
16: Yeah. Go to 303 Kawawa.
1: Shingang. Kawawa.
17: Right. You betcha. Yeah.
21: Then you have
16: people been slipping things in his drink for years. Right.
21: But that's insane. Well, even
17: I would have expected better.
21: Dignify that, yeah.
17: I would have expected better from Chief of Staff Bill Cosby.
16: Exactly. All right, Scotty, what do you got for your story?
21: Slipped him a Mickey. My story is Prince Harry and Meghan Markle. You know, they're going back to the UK now.
16: Yeah.
21: And this story came out today, and it's crazy, that she, at one point in time, weeks before Democrat Joe Biden's win over Trump, mm-hmm. there was sources that said Meghan Markle requested a sit-down with Governor Gavin Newsom because she wanted to be considered to be appointed to the Senate seat held by Kamala Harris, which she vacated before becoming vice president. Can you imagine that? Can you imagine that?
16: No.
21: Meghan Markle in the delusion that they live in, that world they live in, where they think people care and they're superstars or some reason to even entertain that, even as nutty as Newsom is.
16: Yeah.
21: That's out of bounds.
16: Wow.
21: Lobbying to be the next senator from the state of California, and why? Because you're married to Prince Harry. That's why.
16: Wow.
21: Apparently the book sales and the specials and the Netflix and the podcast and all that didn't work out.
16: No.
21: And the money may come into play here because apparently Prince Charles's health is not great. That's what we're hearing anyway.
16: Yes.
21: And he's going back because Andrew, his brother, is going to assume the role of king, mm-hmm. and he'll still be the next in line after that, and there's a lot of money involved, and he better make good real quick, because if the old man kicks and there's nothing settled, he may be out. That's my good synopsis of what's happening there.
16: Man.
21: Can you imagine that? I'm going to be a senator from California. Can you make me the senator? Okay.
16: Yeah, of course. We can do that. We'll get to my story in a second. Maybe you've heard about it. Sports columnist at the Seattle Times for 11 years. Why they resigned. It's something. Plus, who was driving 117 miles an hour? We got Nimrods in the news and a news update next.

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14: The Mark Lee Van Camp and Robin Show. 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
14: All right, I had that story of the sports columnist at the Seattle Times for 11 years and just resigned, Matt Calkins. And he said he resigned because he had written this piece that got spiked by the editors, a column about the Save Women's Sports Movement. Mm-hmm. And we don't have time to do it justice now. I'll get into it deeper a little bit later. But basically, this was when the Seattle Storm hosted the Indiana Fever, and that's Sophie Cunningham. It said, yeah, I don't think biological males should play. And there were, you know, like a 16-year-old girl saying, yeah, I got beat in track by this guy. And he wanted, you know, to share their voices. They weren't anti-trans. They just said, it's not fair. And that was the, you know, position of the article, but it got spiked. But that wasn't the only article that he ever had that got spiked. And now he's scared because he got no job. Mm-hmm. But took guts, but in my opinion, he did the right thing. So, and again, more on that later. We got to get to Nimrod.
7: When the going gets tough.
17: Damn it, this is too hard.
7: The dumb get dumber.
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7: It's Nimrod's in the News on the Markley, Van Camp, and Robbins Show.
19: I love the poorly educated.
14: All right. Nimrod's in the News. Go to Florida where Omar Solomon, he's 30, was arrested for speeding on the interstate. This is 2:45 in the afternoon. He's going 117.
16: Oh, my.
14: Oh, yeah. One report said he told deputies, I was just trying to make it to the bathroom at Bucky's.
16: Well, they got clean ones there.
14: I don't think they were buying it. That's Nimrod's in the News.

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9: The president can keep building the ballroom. I'm Carmen Roberts, Fox News. That's the temporary ruling from the Supreme Court as justices continue weighing his emergency appeal.
10: Chief Justice John Roberts issued the temporary order, which prevents a lower court order from taking effect that would have stopped above-ground construction on the ballroom. The Supreme Court will now consider lawsuits aimed at stopping the project. The order stayed today was based on the argument that President Trump did not have congressional approval. The administration has argued that the president has the right to renovate the White House and other federal buildings as necessary. Kevin Uretsky, Fox News.
9: In a speech today, President Trump said it's better to end the war with Iran now because the U.S. has decimated the country and he's getting ready to unleash financial punishment with his economic D-Day.
11: But Iran is not backing down and saying it will fight and will withstand the economic pressure. Iran's parliamentary speaker saying we must make plans to deal with the unjust sanctions so that we can overcome them.
9: Fox's Jonathan Hunt in Tel Aviv. The defense team for Lindsay Clancy, who is on trial for the murder of her three children in Massachusetts, rested its case today.
12: The defense closed with forensic psychiatrist Dr. Philip Resnick. He is the leading expert in cases in which parents kill their children, testifying via Zoom that Lindsay Clancy delusionally followed a male voice commanding her to kill, believing it was morally right. Resnick also testified that Clancy is not faking her symptoms. But in a tense moment on cross-examination, prosecutors pointed out Clancy's medical records never showed homicidal thoughts.
9: Fox's Brian Yannis reporting from Plymouth. Closing arguments could begin on Monday. 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
9: A Texas appeals court slashes the amount that InfoWars' Alex Jones was ordered to pay for claiming that the Sandy Hook school shooting was a hoax. The court cut the $50 million judgment to about $1.5 million. That ruling did not affect the $1.25 billion judgment in Connecticut. A New York woman who pledged allegiance to ISIS is facing charges of plotting to blow up the state capitol building in Albany.
14: Investigators say the 35-year-old New York woman told an FBI informant she was going to hide a bomb in a DoorDash bag and then just drop it off at the Capitol. Jessica Bowie's looking at federal terrorism charges now for attempting to provide material support to ISIS. The feds say she was radicalized online right around the same time she converted to Islam. Court documents show Bowie was posting extremist messages online like this: "Praise be to Allah for September 11th.
9: Fox's Alexis McAdams reporting. A survey suggests Americans are drinking less alcohol than ever.
15: A July Gallup poll of U.S. adults 18 years old and older finding the share of Americans drinking alcohol remains at a record low, 54% for the second year in a row. The analytics firm calling this the lowest reading for the trend dating back to 1939. The survey suggests self-reported drinking fell over the previous 3 years from 62% in 2023 to 58% in 2024 and 54% in 2025. Before holding steady this year. 13% of those polled admit they sometimes drink too much, which is also a record low. 17% noting they've opted for a non-alcoholic beverage over the last year, with more than half, 51%, saying they feel consuming one or two alcoholic drinks per day is bad for their health.

0: Michigan State Police investigation into assault allegations against several Blue Devil players at a football camp in Oceana County this summer. No players or coaches under investigation are allowed to be part of the co-op team. Massachusetts man will be spending the next 3 to 20 years in prison after being convicted of scamming a senior citizen in Portage of over $600,000. 38-year-old Zhao Yu Wang is also accused of defrauding another senior in Portage. He has other victims as well in Warren and West Branch. He was ordered to pay $447,000 in restitution in the Portage case. I'm Mike Alarney, WKZO News.
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5: The Markley, Van Camp, and Robbins Show. Jamie Markley, David Van Camp, Scott Robbins. Okay, so this ISIS terrorist, I mean, that's what you got to call this person.
6: Oh, yeah.
5: The what?
6: The large woman?
5: Yeah, this is this is an audio format. I mean, you can do your big chipmunk cheeks with your hands out away from your face, but no one saw it, Scott.
6: I saw a picture of her and
7: beefy,
6: Yeah, beefy.
7: Yeah, upstate New York woman. Now this is like the second upstate New York woman in the last couple months who has apparently converted to Islam and pledged allegiance to ISIS. What's going on? I'm very concerned.
5: Great question, man.
7: But yeah, she was planning to blow up the state capitol in Albany. Jessica Bowie is her name. Converted to Islam a few years ago. Pledged allegiance to ISIS. Now the FBI had been keeping their eye on her. And some of the way this went down, I hate, because what they did was they gave her a fake gun and then had informants go with her to Home Depot to get supplies to build a bomb. It's like, wow. I hate it when they do that stuff. It's like,
5: why is that?
7: Well, because it's entrapment.
5: Yeah.
7: I mean, that doesn't excuse anything plan, but still.
6: But you're going to Home Depot to buy stuff to build a bomb with.
7: Yes, and the FBI paid for it. You know, that's a problem. Yeah. But Craig Tremaroli with the FBI laid out the allegations.
5: Okay.
8: You'll see in the court documents that she once wrote, quote, "Praise be Allah for September 11th." Also in the court documents, she told the source that she went from a little girl waving an American flag after 9/11 to now having stickers of the fallen towers. Folks, let that sink in.
5: Yeah.
8: Again, Miss Bowie didn't just want to kill lawmakers. She wanted a complete disruption of our government. And after that, she planned to flee the country and one day come back to, quote, do more, such as New Year's Eve in Times Square, even stating she would come back to attack the White House and the president, but only after she bombed the state capitol.
5: Man.
7: I do have a practical question here, and maybe I'm having a Scott Robbins moment.
5: Yes.
7: Where do you get 9/11 stickers?
5: That's a good question.
6: You mean with the towers?
7: With the towers falling, yes, and burning.
6: Falling? Oh, I suppose there's sorts of like, dark places where you can
7: Lisa
6: get
7: Lisa Al Frank, spelled with a Q out there?
5: I don't know.
6: Probably. Yeah.
5: I mean, Akbar is us. I don't know where you get those.
6: Akbar is us.
5: I have no idea. Never been in the market for that before.
6: Kids love that store.
5: Of course they do.
6: Yeah.
5: Okay, is this just a nut? Are we talking about mental illness here or just a dark soul?
6: Oh, I think.
5: And I guess I'm asking this because you got a woman that murdered her three kids, and we're having the conversation of whether or not she's going to be found guilty or not.
6: I can't tell you how much this story really bothers me for a lot of different reasons. But number one, she killed her three kids.
5: Yes.
6: And they're saying, well, she had this postpartum. And I'm not saying postpartum doesn't exist.
5: I know.
6: I'm saying there's been a lot of women who have suffered from postpartum syndrome in this country. Lots of women.
5: Mm-hmm.
6: That being said, they didn't kill their kids.
5: Correct.
6: They didn't kill their kids. And by the way, does this open the door for any other crackpot who is suffering from whatever to kill their kids?
5: That's the question that goes on in my mind.
6: Dude, why wouldn't it?
5: That if you're not found guilty,

0: are there other people that think, okay, well, if I do this and I'm hearing a voice in my head, at least I'm not going to be found guilty because now there's going to be precedent.
1: No matter what you do, whether it's stealing or whether it's, you know, fires or whatever, it was the voices in my head. Oh, okay, well, then.
0: And yeah, the killing your kids, my gosh,
1: that's
0: man.
1: Heinous. That's so heinous.
2: Oh, yeah, and like the difference, like with Lindsey Clancy, to me at least, is there is precedent for people being found like not guilty by reason of insanity and then locked up in a mental institution for the rest of their natural life. Andrea yes. Yates, we were just talking about it in the break.
0: Mm-hmm.
2: She was a woman in Houston who drowned her 5 children.
0: Yes.
2: And I think, and so first it was like life in prison, and then she had a retrial a few years after that, and now she's locked up in a mental institution. I think the big difference to me here...
0: Oh, yes, you're right. It's the same with me, dude.
2: The big difference here is that she had been suicidal before, and her husband just wanted to keep having more kids. And, like, that's a big difference. And then also, maybe it's the social media influence... But I don't remember a whole lot of people just identifying with Andrea Yates.
0: Lining up, dressing the same, in support.
2: Yeah.
0: Like, wow.
2: Now, I think a lot of people saw her as a victim, and I don't disagree with that. I think, yes, what she did was horrible. It was outrageous. But when you heard the history of her and her husband, where it was like after the 4th child, I think, she held a knife to her neck and begged him to let her die. And then they had another kid. Like, so there is...
0: I'm not even familiar with the case. I'll be honest with you. You already know this. Mm-hmm. A lot of these stories, I just stay away from. And I figure, from your news background, we'll cover it if this show needs to. But it's so freaking dark.
2: Yeah, it is.
0: I do, man. Those types of stories is like, oh my gosh. You know, let me know what I need to know. I don't want to be the one that's like doing the deep dive on that. Oh gosh.
1: Well, I mean, people have children, and when their spouse, one of their spouses is unstable and continue to have children.
2: Yeah.
1: This is not new. It's happened. I mean, the guy's been a complete moron. It beats on her, but let's have more kids.
0: Mm-hmm. But that isn't the case in this one.
1: No, and she's saying she didn't want to have the kids, and he did.
0: In the current one?
1: Yes, where she killed her kids, yeah.
0: Oh, gosh.
1: See, that to me, I mean, again, holding your knife to your neck, obviously she was not mentally well.
0: Okay, just so I know, because I don't know the details of either one of these. Which one are we talking about?
2: The knife
0: to the neck is Yates, right?
2: That was Andrea Yates.
1: Andrea Yates.
2: 20-some-odd years
1: ago. Okay.
0: Yeah. And not the current one.
1: Right.
0: Yeah. Okay.
1: But, I mean, when that happens, you still want to have more kids. I mean, you know, it's bizarre to me, but yeah. Yeah.
0: Well, yeah.
1: I mean, the current one, though, I think you're right. I think it opens up Pandora's box. It's just like, you know, you can claim that now, wherever you are, for your... awful yeah. activities.
0: And I understand she got put on a bunch of drugs. There's all that. But still, yeah. I mean, you just don't get to walk free in society
1: after
0: doing that.
1: No.
0: Sorry.
1: 3 kids lost their lives. Young kids.
0: Yes.
1: One you said hiding in a closet.
0: But it's Jeez. The women supporting.
2: Yeah.
0: Oh, and the way that they're doing, like she's the victim, that's bonkers. It's crazy to me.
1: Well, the guy, I mean, you know, shot the CEO. I mean, same thing, right?
0: Yes.
1: I mean, you've got all these supporters of him that are pissed off because their insurance rates are too high. I agree with you. I think health insurance is crazy.
2: But murder is not.
1: But you don't kill somebody.
0: Yeah. But I think it's the amount of support. Is it, you know, if you want to go way back, you know, you go to Charles Manson that had supporters.
1: Yeah.
0: You know what I mean? People saying, Charlie wasn't so bad. What are you talking about?
2: Right. No, he was an evil little creep. Yeah.
0: Absolutely.
1: You could write a good song or two, but besides that...
0: They were all crap.
1: Yeah, I know they were. They're all garbage.
0: I was like, what song was good?
1: The song you worked on with Dennis Wilson of the Beach Boys.
0: Oh, man. Unreal. Okay, who used a racial slur? An ICE agent?
2: That's what's being alleged here.
0: Did they really?
2: Well, see, a lot of people aren't familiar with this term. But the ACLU posted this footage claiming ICE was using racial slurs, and so there are 2 different body cam videos that were put out and mashed up together. One is where they're riding around in the back of a truck, and then the other is where they're riding in a squad vehicle or something, and they're talking about targets of whatever their operation is.
0: Okay. Roll it.
3: Whose backpack is that? Tom's backpack?
4: There's one right there. it looked like a Tonk in the driver's seat.
5: Probably was.
0: What is it?
2: Tonk. Are you familiar with this term?
1: I'm not. No.
2: Tonk is, it's, you know, it's a crude term, but it's not about race. It's a term for illegal aliens.
0: Okay.
2: And some of the videos you have, like, Hispanic guys saying tonk, and it's not an uncommon term. It's not, you know, you would not say that's professional, but if you're horrified by this, you need to spend more time around cops and soldiers.
0: Right.
2: Because that's pretty mild. But the lore has it that the they're called tonks because that's the sound that it makes when you hit them with an object at the back of the head.
0: Oh, golly.
2: It's pretty dark. Again, I'm not sitting here saying like, oh, yeah, you need to go around and call everybody a tonk. But it's not a racial thing. It's a...
0: Well, I got to be honest. All I was thinking was Tonka toys. Like a Tonka truck.
1: That's the sound when you hit in the back of the head.
2: Yeah.
1: Tonk. I thought thwack might be in there.
0: Man. Okay.
1: Holy cow.
2: They could have just called him Al My Head.
1: Yeah.
0: Oh, I want to give you more details on this dude that resigned his job. The sports columnist at the Seattle Times for 11 years. Matt Calkins mentioned this a while ago. He had been, you know, working there. He had some articles that he got spiked, but the latest one he wrote, and this was when the Seattle Storm hosted the Indiana Fever. He spoke to people attending a rally in support of Sophie Cunningham outside the arena. Fever guard, and he wrote in the piece, had recently taken a stance against biological males competing in women's and girls' sports. And a few dozen folks showed up to express their gratitude for her position. One of them, a 16-year-old, Anna Leigh Wilson, who had lost to a biological male in a track and field race in eighth grade and was holding a sign that said, "Thank you, Sophie, for speaking up for girls." And he said, "I didn't know if I was going to write something at that point, but after she allegedly got cussed out by Storm co-owner during the game, the sports columnist wanted to weigh in." He said, "One thing Wilson emphasized to me at the rally was she wasn't anti-trans." And another student athlete named Frances Stott said she had endured daily verbal abuse after refusing to play against a biological boy in a basketball game. And she was saying sort of the same thing. And that was the thesis of the column he wrote, mm-hmm. that supporting the separation of biological females and males doesn't automatically make you transphobic. So just stop throwing those labels around. That was the point of the piece. So then he details sending a draft after talking to his editor. But then he said, "Well, we got to have other people look at it. It wouldn't be ready for Sunday's paper." And that was on Friday. Then Monday night, he got an email saying that his boss was hoping to talk to the top two newsroom editors about it Wednesday, but no feedback. Thursday afternoon, editor informed him wasn't going to run because he didn't tell him he was doing it in advance. And he knew that was BS because they'd gone through that before. And that's when he quit on the spot. It's like, no. He said that might come off as emotional, but this was one of several columns that had been spiked at the Seattle Times. One was a piece questioning whether players for the U.S. women's soccer team were really the victims of discrimination in their equal pay lawsuit. Another was a more general column on cancel culture in sports. Another, written shortly after George Floyd's death, implored people to listen to state champion basketball coach Mike Mathea, a black man, urging the public not to stereotype cops. The common theme, it all challenged prevailing newsroom narratives that would have triggered the outrage mob. He said, "And I always felt like that was my job as a columnist. I just couldn't do it anymore." And now he's scared because he doesn't have a job, but he thought it was just the right thing to do. I thought, man,
1: jeez,
0: good for him.
1: Yeah.
0: Something else we got to talk about. This crazy answer from Gavin Newsom. Would you be a good president?
5: Would you be a good president?
6: Well, see, I don't know. That's a difficult question to answer. I mean, it's so I have no idea.
0: What?
2: No idea.
0: That's unreal. All right. Yeah, we'll hit that. And the five stories we're watching today, straight ahead.

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0: The Markley, Van Camp, and Robbins Show. Jamie Markley, David Van Camp, Scott Robbins, and now the five stories we're watching today.
1: One, two,
2: number
1: three, five.
2: Fentanyl-linked deaths have plunged 22% in a single year thanks to Trump's border crackdown, the fight against drug cartels, and arrests of convicted fentanyl traffickers. Number four, we've had 16 straight months with zero illegals released into the country. Number three,
3: man.
2: New Jersey Governor Mikey Sherrill, a moderate Democrat, they say, signed a law yesterday that makes it basically impossible to sue doctors who perform sex changes on kids. Number two.
3: She's captured.
2: Yeah. President Trump announced a new deal that will lift certain tariffs and quotas on ground beef imports for the next 90 days, trying to lower the costs of ground beef at the grocery store, take the pressure off of U.S. cattle producers as well. And then number one, the president of Iran is calling for an end to the war with a little jab at the religious hardliners, and also known as the guys with the guns, saying, hey, we should quit while we're ahead. You know, we've already won this war against the United States. That's what he says. Mm-hmm. And he goes, but, you know, when you chant slogans, we also have to accept their severity. And basically, hey, you're not having to live with the reality of not coming to an end with this war.
3: No.
2: Yeah. Those are the top five stories that we are watching today. 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
3: In case you missed it, Gavin Newsom asked the question.
4: Would you be a good president?
5: Well, see, I don't know. That's a difficult question to answer. I mean, it's so I have no idea.
2: How? Well, then why are you doing it?
3: I have no idea.
2: I mean,
3: idea
2: if you don't know why.
3: Was. And the thing is, you know the guy can lie his butt off.
2: Oh, yeah.
3: I mean, he will tout how great California is in all these different areas, just lying through his teeth. Mm-hmm. So you know he can do it. I don't understand the play there.
2: I don't either.
3: It's not like a gotcha.
2: No, cause he's terrible on his feet.
3: Yes.
2: That's it. He's kind of dumb.
3: Yeah.
2: Man.
3: I know.
2: I don't know. Walk into any job. Do you think you'd be a good welder? Well, I don't know. That's a difficult question to ask. Well, this is we're hiring a welder, you see.
3: Right.
6: Until I'm actually welding, I don't know. Maybe I'm no good at it.
2: We'll see. Hire me.
6: Right. Yeah.
3: I think the last time I checked the betting odds for who would be president,
2: mm-hmm.
3: for the Democrats, it was Newsom, right?
2: Mm-hmm.
3: Yeah, he was leading.
2: So. Yeah.
3: Not anymore.
2: Mamala?
3: He is third. I mean, we could make it a game if you want to.
6: Oh, gosh. Wow.
3: You don't want to do that, do you?
6: Not really.
3: Okay, then we won't.
6: Oh, man. We should, though, because everybody's now, the people are like, come on, do it. What are you afraid of? I'm afraid of losing again.
2: We don't have time, I guess.
6: Yeah, darn the luck. We don't have time to do it.
3: Yeah, I could push it, but I'll just tell you.
6: Okay, thank you.
3: David, you would have run the table anyway. Who is it?
6: Kamala.
3: No,
2: I don't think
3: she's behind Newsom.
2: This is election betting odds.
3: Yep.
2: Probably stick with Gavin or AOC.
3: It's AOC at 11.2%. And you talk about somebody not good on her feet.
2: No.
3: Just remember Munich. That was a disaster. Yeah. And that was this year.
2: Yes, it was.
3: I know she's got so many different things going for her, but that's the one thing that's really tough. Not as smart as what people would think. I'll just put it that way.
6: That bench is weak.
3: Oh, and they try to talk about how great that bench is.
6: No.
3: Oh, yeah. After her, it's toss-off.
2: Yeah.
3: I can give you the rest.
2: Toss-off?
3: Oh, yeah.
2: His star has risen in the last one.
3: Yeah, we'll get to it. And what's your story coming up?

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1: 20 years after the launch of the Kalamazoo Promise, providing full tuition coverage for Kalamazoo Public Schools graduates, a study finds it has some wide-ranging positive effects. The W.E. Upjohn Institute for Employment Research released a study showing expanded college access across the board, increased enrollment in Kalamazoo Public Schools, an estimated increase in home values, and retainment of families. Deputy Director of Research Brad Hirschbein says the Kalamazoo Promise inspired lots of programs around the country, says they went from about 60 to 70 such programs in 2005 to around 300 now. Michigan State Police urging people to follow their advice when taking back-to-school pictures of their kids. Troopers reminding people having a child holding a sign for their first day of school should never have their full name. The background of the image also shouldn't give away where it was taken. I'm Michael Arney, WKZO News.
2: The Michigan News Network.
3: I'm Greg Bowman. We're learning more about two cops who were shot in Dearborn this morning. Dearborn Police Chief Issa Shaheen described what led up to the shooting.
4: At approximately 2:15 a.m., Dearborn police officers responded to the Pantheon nightclub in the area of Oakman Boulevard and Michigan Avenue on a report of an armed subject arguing with people. When officers arrived, they made contact with the subject. The subject refused to cooperate with their directions and ultimately fled the area in a flatbed tow truck.
3: Shaheen says police tailed the suspect, 32-year-old from Detroit, before trying to arrest him again at a Citgo gas station where he opened fire. The suspect arrested in Inkster where officers discovered his injury. He's critical. Both officers have been released from the hospital. Safety is top of mind for Michigan officials as students head back to school. Michigan State Police say students should continue to utilize the OK to Say tip line for anything from harassment, bullying, and school threats. Attorney General Dana Nessel says students often know what's happening in their schools long before adults do. If you know of a threat of violence against your community, call 911 immediately. Some students are already back in school. Others begin Monday. A worker has died at Kaiser Aluminum in Kalamazoo. The worker reportedly fell at work and went into cardiac arrest on Tuesday. Co-workers had attempted CPR, but the worker was pronounced dead by a doctor at the scene. A grand opening at Ferris State University in Big Rapids today for its residence hall attached to the football stadium.
5: The residence hall has great views overlooking Top Taggart Field, which is the home of the four-time NCAA D2 national champion football team. This is the only residence hall that's attached to a football stadium in Michigan. The $38 million residence hall wraps around the football stadium just beyond the north end zone. Students will be able to watch football games from their rooms and lounges on each floor of the four-story dorm. It has room for nearly 300 students. Beth Fisher, Michigan News Network.
3: Tonight's Mega Millions jackpot, $113 million. I'm Greg Bowman for the Michigan News Network.
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11: While some areas received heavy rain this afternoon, and we'll have the chance for a few more scattered showers and thunderstorms overnight as temperatures drop to the lower 60s. After a few morning showers, we should clear out nicely into Saturday afternoon. Partly cloudy skies becoming mostly sunny as high temperatures reach the upper 70s. Going to feel a bit like fall come Sunday. We'll be partly to mostly sunny with a northwest breeze up to 30 miles per hour and highs only in the low 70s. Tracking Southwest Michigan's weather, I'm from teammate meteorologist Blake Harms.
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14: I kind of get it, but,
15: well, he's loyal to his dad.
14: People are wondering if he's actually going to run. He is appearing everywhere.
16: Yeah. I keep wondering about that myself. I don't know if he will, but, boy, he's going to be a pain in the neck for a lot of Democrats if he does.
14: Oh, no doubt.
16: Because he's at the point now where he's basically unshameable because his whole laptop thing has been out there.
14: Oh, yeah.
16: A lot. All the warts are out there.
14: Yes.
16: Right now. So it's sort of like, okay, what are you going to do?
14: Yeah. Maybe we should put in a request for an interview. I only want to ask him about Clooney. I love it when he goes off on George Clooney. I can't get enough. It's hilarious to me.
17: Him and everybody around him.
14: Oh, so good.
16: What's your favorite George Clooney movie?
14: Yes. That would be so fun.
15: Maybe anyway, we should put in a request. I mean,
14: I'm thinking about it.
15: David's got to ride the button. Well, there's going to be some.
14: I think that would be, we would record that one.
15: Have to be pre-recorded, right? Yeah. We don't want to put him on live.
14: Yeah,
15: yeah.
14: So I was talking about the betting odds for president.
15: Yeah,
14: and now that's a little bit different than who will be the Democratic nominee.
15: Mm-hmm. Right.
14: Okay. So as far as the nominee goes, it is AOC leading right now, the Democratic Party. Betting market.
15: That's just
14: at 17.7%. Then it's Gavin Newsom at 16.5. Toss off third, 16.4. Almost dead heat. But toss off has a better chance of being president than Gavin Newsom.
16: Hmm. I can see that.
14: And then you got Kamala way down at 7.2%. Buttigieg, 5.3. Shapiro, 4.2. Bashir, 3.6, and then you got Wes Moore, 1.8, and then everybody else below that. So that's where it stands right now. Okay. So you didn't want to make that into a game, Scott.
15: Well, I didn't want to do it. Yeah. I keep thinking Shapiro's going to rise at some point, but I don't know if he will or not.
14: There's a problem, Scott.
15: He's a Jew. I get it.
14: He's Jewish.
15: I know. They don't like the Jews.
16: So,
15: I get it.
16: So is Ossoff, but...
15: Yeah, I was just going to say.
14: But not as well known. Give it time.
15: Not quite as Jewish, perhaps.
16: Well, I think Alex Michelson on CNN actually made that point a few weeks ago.
14: Like, does it lead with it as much?
16: It's more like he doesn't, what did he say? How did he phrase it? He doesn't read as Jewish as much as Shapiro does.
14: Yeah, but whatever the far left of that party, they don't care.
15: Right.
14: They're not going to be down with it. Of course, there's a big fight in the party. And now is it Chuck Schumer talking about Abdul? Yeah, I like Abdul.
16: He doesn't know what to do. So this is the top Democrat in the Senate, Chuck Schumer, and he's excited about the Senate nominee in Michigan who's a socialist Islamist.
14: No, he's not.
18: The bottom line is we're going to win Michigan. Let me tell you why we're going to win Michigan. First, El Sayed has brought in new energy and new talent into the Democratic Party, but also in Michigan itself. But second, Michigan, Trump has so bungled the Michigan economy. You know, the numbers for Trump on how well he's doing in keeping costs down in the economy is in the low 30s. In the country, it's in the high 20s in Michigan. Why? He created a trade war with Canada.
14: Okay. Doesn't matter, dude.
15: What?
14: When you're talking all that nonsense, he gets in there. You're out,
16: yes.
14: Chuck. You got to understand that. And all of this nonsense with El Sayed, too. David, you had the funny clip yesterday. Hey, man, I read Malcolm X.
16: Oh, yeah.
14: I identify. And he's also African.
16: Well, yes.
15: Yeah, that was a tough one.
14: Yeah, but he's trying to sell that.
19: There's been an effort, I think, to divide people against each other. And unfortunately, you see that the consequence of that. Mm-hmm. To tell us that some group or another group have to be counterposed because there's not enough for all of us. I am Arab. I'm also African. My family immigrated to this country from Egypt. I'm proud of my African heritage.
14: Yes. In other words,
20: I love black people. I love black right. people.
14: I desperately need the black vote. Yes. Please.
16: Like there's
14: all of a sudden, like the black voter is going to say, you know what? Now I identify. All good.
16: Yeah, right.
14: No. Good luck, buddy. The pandering is incredible.
16: It is.
14: Something, man. All right. I know we got to move on. It's that time. We do it a couple of times a day. Go around the table. And it may not be the biggest story, but you wanted to bring it in. David, what's your story here?
16: I've been mentioning this, and I wanted to expand on it just a little bit. New Jersey Governor Mikey Sherrill, again, moderate Democrat, signed a law yesterday that has to do with two things, and that is sex changes for kids and also abortion. Makes it impossible to sue doctors, basically impossible to sue doctors who perform sex changes. It also expands existing state law, making it easier to prosecute people who protest at an abortion clinic. And here is what the moderate Democrat had to say about abortion rights in New Jersey.
14: Okay.
21: In the past 4 years, 13 states, 13, have enacted total abortion bans. It's easier to get an AR-15 in the United States than it is to get an abortion. And the attack on reproductive health care is literally killing women.
16: Literally killing. You know, I can look at the Constitution and tell you exactly where my right to have an AR-15
14: yes.
16: is.
14: Mm-hmm.
16: You have to really squint and maybe go upside down to look at the Constitution, the Bill of Rights, to say how you have a right to an abortion.
14: Yes. But people have been influenced so much over the last 30 to 50 years. They never think of it that way.
16: Well, also, I would just say talk to people in New Jersey and New York and Illinois and California.
14: Oh, no kidding.
16: About how easy it is to get an AR-15
14: no kidding.
16: Versus how easy it is to get an abortion.
14: That is the biggest line of BS you've ever heard. But again, who's going to call her on that?
15: No, that's just it.
14: Yeah.
15: It's such a proppy thing to argue about.
14: Yeah, as soon as she said
15: you it, I just
14: paint the picture. Robin's arms honestly went up. He goes right up in the air like, what?
15: So tired of that argument. Oh, it just makes me sick. Yeah.
16: Can you believe it's easier to buy an AR-15 than it is to kill an unborn baby? Wow.
14: They don't understand how bonkers that statement is.
15: All right, Scotty, bonkers.
14: What do you got for your story?
15: Boy, to be a fly on the wall of this little shindig that took place at Central Park West, the home of CBS News chief medical correspondent, Dr. Jonathan LaPook. It was organized by a bunch of staffers who got booted out of CBS. They all got together for a cry session, apparently,
14: okay, and
15: to stomp their feet and bitch about what happened. Bill Whitaker was there.
14: Yeah.
15: And he was quoted as saying in that meeting that he feels like a traitor for staying on at 60 Minutes.
14: And go ahead and quit.
15: And he said, you know, I apologize. Maybe I didn't hold fast as much as I should have, you know, to support my coworkers like you people that are here right now. But I want you to know that I live with the shame of being the guy that's left here. And I feel like a traitor. So, anyway,
14: well,
15: I just thought I'd bring that up. Yeah, Bill's got a chance to leave whenever he wants. It's been done before.
14: Yeah. So he feels like a traitor because he didn't leave with Scott Pelley, who likened getting fired to having his child die.
15: Yes.
14: Having his child murdered.
15: Yes.
14: Talk about bonkers statements.
15: Yeah.
14: That's one of the tops of the year. All right.
15: Yeah. And these guys, I mean, they live in this world, this bizarro world where the idea that they're where they are, the high-mindedness,
14: the self-importance,
15: just we are so important. How can this possibly happen to us?
14: For my story, well,
0: yeah, baby, it is game time.
15: Dang it.
0: You thought you escaped it. You didn't.
15: I did.
0: Because I got something for you. Just bring it on you.
14: I happened to see this. I was like, wow. And we'll go three guesses each, okay? Well, unless we have extra time, I'm just looking at the clock and seeing how much time we would actually have here. You don't even know what the topic is.
15: I don't know what it is.
14: That is loser think. You already have a loser's attitude, Scott.
15: That's survival is what it is.
14: No, it's not. No, it's, hey, man. Doesn't matter how many times you get knocked down, you're here for it. Your luck's got to change. You're gonna find a topic and you're gonna drill it and win this thing.
15: Thank you, successories. Now, okay. What do we have here? Yes.
14: What do we have?
15: Yeah.
14: The best female musicians of all time.
15: Of all time.
14: Of all time. Ranked. Okay.
15: All time.
14: All time. Multiple genres.
15: So it gets
14: voted on.
15: Musicians. So okay.
14: That can be a
15: singers. Okay.
14: It's everything.
15: Okay.
14: Okay.
15: Wow.
14: Now, the current champion of our game time is David Van Camp. He goes first. Who you got?
16: I'm going to go with Dolly Parton.
14: Which would be a really good guess. And I'm telling you right now, I didn't vote on these. These other people are voting on these. Dolly's not there.
16: Really?
14: Not in the top 10. Oh, just kidding. Sorry, Scott.
16: Oh, I was like, I was shocked. I'm like, what?
14: Dolly's number five. That's a six-pointer.
16: Down to number five, dang.
14: Yeah.
15: Well, all time, and I don't know who voted on this.
14: Just people.
15: I know. But, geez, demographically speaking, Aretha Franklin.
14: Aretha Franklin. Mm-hmm. That's pretty good guess. That's number three. That's an eight-pointer. Scott Robbins has the lead.
15: Wow.
14: Wow.
15: Pays to be the oldest guy sometimes.
14: It doesn't pay to whine going into the game.
15: No, I know. I got one right.
14: You should be feeling good.
15: Made
14: confident.
15: My weekend right there, yeah. The fact I didn't get shut out by Van Camp.
14: See, that's loser think.
15: Okay.
14: David, who you got?
16: I'll stick with an older Whitney Houston.
14: Whitney Houston is a really good guess. That is number one.
15: Holy smoke.
14: I was surprised, to be honest.
15: I'm a little surprised at that one, yeah.
14: And all of a sudden, it's 16-8. Back to Robbins.
15: Barbra Streisand
14: is a good guess because a lot of people thought great singer, everything else. She's not in the top 10.
15: Wow. Okay.
14: Sorry. I don't even see her in the top 20.
15: That's wild. Okay.
14: Back to Van Camp.
16: Stevie Nicks.
14: Stevie Nicks is in the top 10 at number 9. Wow. A two-pointer. It's 18-8 to Robbins.
15: I got two that are in my head right now, but I'll go with Mariah Carey.
14: Mariah Carey. Well, just for fun, who was the other?
15: Aretha Franklin.
14: You already said her.
15: No, I didn't. Did I say her already?
14: Yeah.
15: Oh, I know. I was going to say a tisket, a tasket. Oh, jeez. Ella Fitzgerald.
14: Yeah, Ella would have been there. That was number seven. It's a four-pointer. However, the game's already over.
15: I believe it. No Streisand or Mariah Carey?
14: No. Who was your next guest, just out of curiosity, David?
16: I thought the game was over, so I didn't think about it.
14: Yeah, that was pretty much it.
15: I'd say Stevie Nicks.
16: Celine Dion, maybe?
14: Celine Dion was number four. That's a seven-pointer. Number two is Tina Turner.
16: Wow.
15: Yeah.
14: Yes. Karen Carpenter at six.
16: Okay, I never would have guessed Karen Carpenter.
14: And then Adele at eight and Donna Summer at 10.
15: Donna Summer?
14: Yeah.
15: Really? Okay.
14: Yes.
15: Well, Stevie Nicks is at number nine.
14: But it was that was competitive. And you should have confidence going into the next one. No. Come on, buddy.
15: You know, whether you lose 20-0 or 1-0, you still lose. Yeah. So, hey.
14: We got a guy that goes by the name of Blunt Man. Yeah, Nimrod's in the news coming up, and we'll set you up with the Friday Five next.
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16: It just cracks me up when he's like, Chef Man. Like, pregnant pause.
14: Because if you missed it earlier in the week, he kept calling it Chefman.
16: Yes.
15: I did.
16: It was the slush.
15: To me, I look at it and the words, but the word is saying Chefman on there.
16: It was the Chefman.
15: And it's like blinking that to me. And I know I can't, and so I have to do it slowly, and these guys are cracking up over here.
16: Every time.
15: And I can see them out of the corner of my eye, and it's like, dang.
14: It's all of a sudden, Chef Man, Slushies, Max, and there's a huge pregnant pause, like, what just happened?
15: I feel like I just accomplished something.
14: Yes, and you're like, yay! I'm
15: sort of enjoying the moment.
14: Yeah. All right, well, I guess, well, forget Nimrods in the news. We don't have time for that.
15: I think we just did it.
14: There you go. And then the Friday Five. Why are we doing this, David?
16: It's Improve Your Handshake Day. Songs with shake, shook, shaking, whatever.
14: Yes, all the title. If you want to get in early, the number is 1-888-485-MVCR. It's Shake Song for the Friday Five. We'll kick it off next.
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11: Go ahead and build it. I'm Carmen Roberts, Fox News. Supreme Court Justice Chief Justice John Roberts ruled today that the Trump administration can keep building the $400 million White House ballroom, at least for now. He signed a temporary order today to allow the work as the High Court considers the Trump administration's appeal of a lower court ruling halting the project. As President Trump prepares to unleash what he calls an economic D-Day on Iran, Tehran is vowing a devastating response.
12: Iran's leaders haven't detailed what those responses to sanctions would be, but the parliament chief, one of the country's top negotiators, is reportedly admitting Iran is no match for the U.S. military.
11: Fox's Evan Brown reporting. Meantime, Vice President J.D. Vance took the administration's economic campaign message today to his hometown of Middletown, Ohio, and spoke to a crowd at the steel plant where his grandfather once worked.
13: I'm not saying it's going to be easy or it's all going to happen overnight, but in just 18 months, we have seen an explosion of rebuilding in the American heartland. We have seen trillions, with a T, trillions of new dollars of investment pour into the United States of America.
11: Vance highlighted the Cleveland Cliffs is moving ahead with a $1 billion modernization of Middletown Works steel plant. Environmental critics have objected to the redirection of $500 million in federal funds from a Biden-era clean energy project to the steel mill. The Pentagon fires its editor-in-chief of the Stars and Stripes and the publisher and a reporter. Editor Eric Slavin says he was dismissed for insubordination after saying that a censorship is a red line. Firings come amid the Trump administration's escalating pressure on news organizations and restrictions on Pentagon press access. The Stars and Stripes is partially funded by the Pentagon but has a long legacy of editorial independence. 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
11: Arizona's attorney general declines to charge Democratic Governor Katie Hobbs over a pay-to-play allegation involving a group home company that donated to her political causes. AG Chris Mays says investigators found no evidence of a quid pro quo, but says the case shows a need for legislative reform to improve political donation transparency. A justice in Britain orders Prince Harry and six others, including Elton John, to pay an initial £9.5 million or $13 million to the publisher of Britain's Daily Mail following their failed invasion of privacy case. And on a lighter note, Madame Tussauds in London is having some fun with Prince Harry and Meghan Markle's plans to move back to the UK.
18: The museum gave their wax figures suitcases and parked them next to a royal guard, then moved the couple into its British culture section along with William Shakespeare, soccer star Harry Kane, and naturalist David Attenborough. The real Harry and Meghan are expected to move back from California later this month, 6 years after stepping away from royal duties. Their wax figures made a similar move back then, getting separated from the rest of the royal family. Matt Murphy, Fox News.
11: Some streets in Washington, D.C. have been turned into a racetrack for the IndyCar Freedom 250 on Sunday. Driver Graham Rahal tells Fox.
0: My grandfather's buried at Arlington Cemetery. You know, he fought World War II. So I feel it to my core, but I'm excited to be here and be able to race around a lot of it.
11: Rahal's father, Bobby, was also a famous driver who won the Indianapolis 500 40 years ago. The Freedom 250 will be on Fox TV starting at 1 p.m. Eastern. And out in the Pacific, tropical storm Moke forms as it tracks headed towards the Hawaii's Big Island with lots of rain. I'm Carmen Roberts. This is Fox News.
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1: Kalamazoo Charter Township Supervisor David Combs says they're launching a feasibility study looking into becoming a city. Combs says this comes after the cities of Kalamazoo and Parchment have expressed interest in annexing parts of the township. Those sites include the land that houses the Kalamazoo Expo Center.

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4: 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Jamie Markley, David Van Camp, Scott Robbins. Oh, it's Friday. That feels good. That means our countdown to Friday 5, and it starts like this.
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4: Okay, for the countdown today, what day is it, David?
8: It is national, I think it's actually the whole week. Improve your handshake week.
4: You can't have a bad handshake. It's no good.
8: Yeah, don't let it be a wriggler, you know?
4: Mm-mm. A wriggler?
8: Yeah, like a fish.
4: Yeah, you got to be good and firm.
9: Yes, yeah, I agree with that.
4: So you're doing shake songs, David?
8: Yes.
4: Shaking, shake in.
8: Yeah, shook. Yeah.
4: Sure. Any of those will work. There's great songs. Mm-hmm. We were debating this yesterday, which is always fun. The number to call is 1-888-485-MVCR. And who's up first?
8: Started off with Ed in Michigan. Hey, Ed.
10: Hey, boys. Happy Friday to you.
4: Happy Friday.
10: Well, Mary was a fast machine, and she kept her motor clean, but Eddie got there faster. AC/DC shook me all night long.
4: Oh, yeah. And it's a walk-off,
11: number
4: Freddie.
11: Number one.

0: Did everybody have this at number one?
1: Yeah, how can you not? I mean,
2: it wasn't close. To me, it wasn't even close.
1: Yeah. Huge song, huge test of time. I like the song. Maybe a little burned out on it, but it still sounds good just hearing it right now.
0: Yes. Well, you give it a 10 for iconic and a 10 for a test of time. I think we'd all rank it at least an 8 for like.
1: Oh, for sure. Oh,
0: yeah. So, yeah, it was not even close there.
2: The thing is, too, man, as a mobile DJ, you could play this thing at wedding receptions.
0: Mm-hmm.
2: And the old dude who was, you know, 6 or 7 Michelobs into it was out there just stomping.
0: Oh, everybody was on the dance floor for that song. Was. Yeah, it was great.
2: Like Jed Clampett just stomped his feet on the, on the dance floor.
0: All right, David, who's next?
1: Let's get to Ron in Oregon. Hey, Ron.
3: Hey.
0: What's going on, Ron?
1: Hey, Ron.
3: Well, I've got the, not the number one, but at least the number two.
2: Uh-oh.
0: Okay.
1: What you
3: and
1: got?
3: That would be Show Me the Money. Eddie Money, Shaken.
1: Shaken. Number four.
0: Like... I was thinking Jerry Maguire? Who are we talking about? Okay. We were talking about this, how big this song was. And that was the early days of MTV. Because this came out in 82. And it was Apollonia in the video.
1: Yeah.
0: Who I believe was David Lee Roth's girlfriend at the time before she was Prince's girlfriend. Yeah. Yeah, I knew all that at the time or whatever.
2: This is a super group of just people she dated.
0: Oh, yeah. No kidding. Yeah. But that was a big song for Eddie Money.
2: Mm-hmm. Yeah, huge.
0: Good times. All right, we've already knocked two out of the top five. Who's next, David?
1: Let's talk to Woody in Vancouver. Hey, Woody.
4: Hey, guys. Love your show. You know, I'm just a white guy with natural hair.
5: Don't lie to them. You're bald.
0: Awesome.
2: Oh, that's great.
0: Yeah. Good one, Woody.
4: Yeah, she is accurate on that one, so.
0: Yes. Well played.
4: All right. My song, Elvis, All Shook Up.
1: Oh, yeah.
6: Dude.
7: Number two.
8: I'm all shook up.
0: I was pleasantly surprised by this yesterday. We found an Elvis song that Robbins actually likes.
1: Yeah, I was kind of surprised you put it as high as you did, Scott.
2: Yeah, I thought it deserved to be that high.

0: Elvis, you touch
1: Wow. Why do you always make fun of the other Elvis songs?
2: I like this one. I like Suspicious Minds.
1: But you don't like Jailhouse Rock?
2: I like Jailhouse Rock. I just don't... I've never put it in the five because it just is, you know... Yeah.
1: Yeah, like different songs that I'm like, man, what a great song from Elvis.
2: I like that one.
1: Okay. Any reason why?
2: I don't know. Just like it. I mean,
1: The lyric. It's not anything special.
2: No,
1: just whatever.
2: It's not the lyric. No, it's just, you know, it's I like it.
1: All right.
2: I mean, of the Elvis songs, there's two or three or four that I like. Yeah.
1: There. That's good. All right. It's...
2: That's probably sacrilege, but, you know.
1: Shake songs for the Friday Five. And who's next, David?
3: Oh, let's talk to Russ. Hey, Russ.
4: Hey, how you doing, guys?
1: Doing great, Russ.
4: I'm good. I tried to go old school, but it didn't come up on your screeners list. It was Elmore James, Shake Your Moneymaker. So then jump to the early 80s and the Cars for Shake It Up.
1: Oh, even better. Good talk, Russ.
5: Number five.
1: There we go. Shake it up. Ooh, shake it up. I would not have known this until you told me yesterday, Scott. This was number four?
2: Yeah, top
1: 40.
2: Yeah.
1: Wow.
2: Big one. It's funny, I was talking to our affiliate in Dallas today, and those guys, when I said Shake It Up from the Cars, everybody loved that song.
1: Really?
2: I was like, wow, this is great. Yeah. Like, wow, okay, yeah, the Cars.
1: I remember the album cover.
2: No, me too.
1: Yeah. Always had nice-looking ladies on the album cover.
2: They did.
1: Part of what the Cars did.
2: Rico Cassic, the cricket could pull them.
1: I'll tell you what, this is wild. Is this the first time ever we've got four in a row in the top five?
2: I think so.
1: Or at least the first time in a long time.
3: Yeah, in a long time, yeah.
2: Yeah.
1: No way. We're not going to close it out this early, are we?
3: Oh, man. I don't know. That's a rare feat. I think we've only done it twice before.
1: Okay.
3: Having a perfect game.
1: Who's next?
3: We got, I think his mom named him Scott, but we call him Scoot. Hey, Scoot.
6: Hey, guys. How's it going?
1: Going great, Scoot. A lot of pressure on you.
6: A lot. Oh, gee, that's exactly what I needed.
2: Yeah, exactly. Yeah.
6: Hey, guys, I'm gonna go with one that I don't know. It's not a mainstream one, but hopefully it comes in somewhere good. Fleetwood Mac, Rattlesnake Shake.
2: God, I love this song.
1: Oh.
2: I love this song.
1: No, it's not there.
2: I like their version, too, a lot.
1: You didn't bring it in. I mean, there's like a bunch of different songs.
2: We don't have that version of it?
1: Rattlesnake Shake, not the Fleetwood Mac one.
2: Got the Mick Fleetwood version?
1: No.
2: Oh, okay.
1: I've got Motley Crue's Rattlesnake Shake. You like that?
2: I think this is a different song.
1: It is a different song. That's what I'm saying. It's not the same song.
2: Oh, yeah.
1: Now, if you want another different song that's Rattlesnake Shake, I'll play that for you, too, if you want it.
2: Tesla?
1: No, Skid Row. Shake it like a
2: rattlesnake. Boom, boom. Okay.
1: Oh, that's good times, man.
2: Why do we have an original version of Rattlesnake Shake anywhere?
1: Why do you hate fun? Yeah, right there, Skid Row.
2: It's not.
1: No. You didn't bring it in.
2: Boom, boom.
1: Boom, boom, baby. I'll go the lights. It's freaking poetry, man. What do you want?
2: What are we doing here? We don't have Rattlesnake Shake from Fleetwood Mac, which
1: romance?
2: Is a great, great song, by the way.
1: If it's a great song, why didn't you have it?
2: In my five? I couldn't have put it in my five, no.
1: Okay.
2: No, there's no way. I thought we had like 16 versions
1: David
2: of Rattlesnake
1: probably has
2: Shake.
1: A copy of it he can play.
3: Yeah, maybe. I don't know.
2: You got Rattlesnake Shake?
3: I like Skid Row better.
2: No, you don't. No one likes Skid
1: yes!
2: Row.
1: Yes!
2: It's not even the same song.
3: Well, so what? It's the same title, and it rocks.
1: There you go. All right. It's
2: boom,
1: up to you,
2: boom.
1: David. No. You can play it or we can move on.
3: I'll move on.
2: We don't have it?
3: We don't have it, Scott.
2: Damn. All right.
3: We got, let me see, Damon calling in. Hey, Damon.
7: Yes, I know Casey would have said this a few times. Casey in the Sunshine Band, Shake Your Booty.
1: Oh, yeah. Oh, buddy.
5: Number three. Shake, shake,
1: shake. Okay.
2: Shake,
1: shake, shake.
2: There's a Skid Row version of this one, too.
1: They did cover it.
2: I'll bet they did.
1: No, they didn't. This is a huge song. And we were debating this for Test of Time. Yeah, I can't help it. It's just a fun song.
2: Yep.
1: It's not like I reach for it all the time, but when it comes on, it's like, oh, yeah, that's good times.
2: Oh, they were way ahead of their time, too, with this song. Yeah. Because twerking wasn't even thought of then.
0: All right, do you want the Fleetwood Mac?
2: Yeah, I do.
0: Okay. Let me see you shake your rump. Maybe later. Right now, it's Wrecked in Effect. Maybe it's Rump Shaker.
2: I played this one.
0: Yeah.
3: You played that, Scott?
2: Oh, yeah.
3: How'd you front sell it?
2: No idea. I don't remember how I front sold it, but I'm as a Wrecked in Effect with, you know, shaking the rump. Here we go.
0: Yeah, that'd be going out to the dance club. That was a big one, man.
2: Oh, yeah?
0: Yeah. You want to play the Fleetwood Mac one now?
2: You don't have it.
0: Oh, you're not. We have to do it coming up.
2: You don't have it. How can you not have
0: it? You didn't bring it in. Songs with Shake in the title. 1-888-485-MVCR. There's some great ones. We will wrap it up in just a few right here.

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0: Camp and Robbins Show. Jamie Markley, David Van Camp, Scott Robbins. The Robbins Trifecta coming up. A couple of news updates. We got to finish up our Friday Five. Songs with shake in the title, or a form of the word shake. That's your number one. And it wasn't even close. Shook me all night long, AC/DC. And then you had All Shook Up from Elvis at two. KC and the Sunshine Band, Shake Your Booty at three. Shaking from Eddie Money at four. And Shake It Up from the Cars at number five. And we've had great honorable mentions like Skid Row, Motley.
1: Nobody mentioned that.
0: What?
1: Nobody mentioned Skid
0: They're honorable
1: Row
0: mentions. I'm
1: Motley.
0: Looking at my list. They're honorable mentions right there.
1: Nobody called for them.
0: Well, they were going to. The phones were melting down.
1: No, they called for Fleetwood Mac. They did not call for Skid Row or Motley Crue.
2: Do the shade.
1: As a Peter Green version of Fleetwood Mac.
0: Yeah. David looks
1: Jock
0: bored to death.
1: Blue.
0: Yeah. There you go. A little energy there, Scott.
1: Yeah.
0: Boom.
1: What they
0: boom.
1: Say about the Democratic Socialists of America? They're bringing energy. Didn't say they were good, but they're bringing energy.
0: Oh, gosh. All right, David, who's next?
3: Let's talk to Eric in Alaska. Hey, Eric.
4: Hey, good morning, gentlemen.
0: Eric, if it's Skid Row, Rattlesnake, Shaker, the Fleetwood Mac, what are you taking?
4: If it was one of those two, I'm taking Skid Row because I'm an 80s kid.
1: Okay.
0: God bless you. No, see, there you go.
1: That's fine.
0: Gotta love that. Well, what are you thinking today, dude, for a shake song?
4: What I'm thinking for a shake song is I heard shake, and I'm like, today's the day. I'm going to call until I hear that magical bong, and I feel like I won the lottery, which I did. And I talked to Andre, and he found the song, and I know it's not on your list, but come on, give it to me. I love my Tom. Cinderella, shake me.
0: Yeah, baby.

0: No.
1: What a huge MTV song.
0: Not a top 40 song.
1: Yeah.
0: Love that full production.
1: Yeah, the production could have been better, man. Second record was way better for the production. That was fun, though. Yeah. Share the lyrics sometime. It's really heartfelt.
2: It's a love song.
0: Well, yeah, and I think next week when we do songs with Boom Boom in it, we've got our number one already.
1: I don't know, man. I mean, you got Pat Travers probably number Pat one, Travers, and then you got Skid Row there. Yeah. All right, David, who's next?
2: Let's talk to our good friend Debbie. Hey, Deb.
3: Hi, boys. It's Debbie. Me.
1: See,
0: hi, Debbie.
1: Scott would say you're a Democratic Socialist because you bring energy to this party.
0: No, I didn't say that. I said those songs. No,
1: isn't
0: no.
1: Isn't that awful of him?
0: Don't say that. I never said that about you, Debbie, at all. Period. That's a lie.
1: Well, you're making it up.
3: That is a total lie, boys.
0: Yes, I know.
3: My guesses were, first of all, but it wasn't on the list, was Shaken All Over by the Guess Who.
0: Oh, that's a good
3: song,
0: too.
3: Yeah, and so I picked Taylor Swift, Shake It Off.
0: Shake It Off.
1: Yeah, it's like this. Okay, and this is, you know, well, you're a Swiftie, so you had this. But all these other songs that you were saying, these great songs, you didn't bring in. Why didn't you bring in the other one? The Guess Who?
0: Oh, Shaking All Over? I didn't even think about it, but she's right. It's a really good song. But I didn't think about it.
1: So you failed her.
0: Yeah, I did.
1: Yeah, that's terrible.
0: Well, I tried. What can I tell you?
4: Loser.
0: Wow.
1: All right, David, who's
0: awful
1: next?
0: In here today.
2: I know, man. I'm actually feeling bad for Scott.
0: I know.
2: Right,
0: I guess it's a pile on me day.
1: Well, okay. If I forget a song, then I'm like, you know what? That's on me. Kick me.
0: Well, I didn't really forget it. I didn't think of it even.
1: Artie,
0: I
1: mean, Fluff can kick my ass. It's on me.
0: I know. But I hadn't even thought of that song. But it's a good song. I just hadn't thought of it.
1: Got it. All right, David, who's next?
2: Let's talk to Don in Arizona. Hey, Don.
5: Hey, Phyllis. Man, I got to say, you guys make my day, and I listen to your repeats in the garage in the afternoons. And that's pretty sad, isn't it?
1: But it is sad, Don.
0: Right, fantastic.
5: Well, now, I have to say, I'm old enough to father two of you, and I'm even older than that Viagra vigilante you got there, too. But anyway.
0: Wow.
5: Sorry, Scott, I stuck up for you last week.
0: I know. It's join the pylon. That's okay. It's Friday.
5: I got to go way back. I couldn't do. Swiftie just annoys the hell out of me, even though my granddaughters listen to her. But I'm going back to Big Joe Turner, Shake, Rattle, and Roll.
1: There you go. Yeah.
6: Shake,

0: Is it current?
1: Yeah, it did.
0: Yeah.
2: Scary.
0: Yeah.
2: Yeah, baby.
1: Well, I worked for an AM, or we shut her off at midnight.
2: Okay, David, who's next?
3: Let's talk to John in Deep Blue, Connecticut. Hey, John.
4: Hey, gentlemen. Happy Friday. And Scott, love it. Bring in the Peter Green. Good to have you back on the air.
1: Thank you very much.
2: See, John brings sanity to the show.
4: On Monday.
1: What's that?
4: I know it's late, so I'll be brief. Okay. In honor of Dr. Abdul El Said's traumatic victory, I'm going to go with Bob Seger and Shakedown.
2: Oh, yeah, man. You played that, Scott.
1: Yeah, it was number one record.
2: Was that from Beverly Hills Cop 2?
1: Well, one of those. Yeah, probably.
2: Something?
1: I think
2: it was a soundtrack song, right?
1: Soundtrack song.
2: Yeah.
1: I don't know what Seger was doing during this period, but it was very contemporary sounding.
2: Yeah, no doubt. Yeah. There's some great honorable mentions, too. We just haven't had a chance to get through yet. Well, AC/DC has like three Shake songs.
3: Oh, yeah. They
2: had the number one, and then they had... I love Shake Your Leg. And who could forget Shake Your Foundations? More poetry. All right. We'll get your news update. The Robin Trifecta, honorable mentions, all coming up.

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1: An employee at Kaiser Aluminum in Comstock Township died this week on the job. The worker fell and went into cardiac arrest Tuesday at the aluminum plant off of Park Circle Drive near East Cork Street. Co-workers attempted CPR and used an AED before first responders arrived, but the employee was pronounced dead at the scene. Counseling has been made available to all employees. The employee's name has not been released. A 44-year-old Muskegon woman has died after being injured in a crash Thursday night in Eggleston Township. Muskegon County Sheriff's Office responding to the crash around 7 p.m. at the intersection of Maple Island Road and Evanston Avenue. Woman failed to stop at a stop sign on Evanston. Her vehicle was hit by another that was on Maple Island Road and had the right of way. Two people in that vehicle are hospitalized. Their injuries, however, are not life-threatening. I'm Mike Alarney, WKZO News.
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3: I'm Greg Goldman. Two Dearborn police officers recovering today after being shot overnight while trying to make an arrest.
4: At the start of his news briefing, Dearborn Police Chief Issa Shaheen expressed gratitude that the two officers involved in the shooting with the suspect had both been released from the hospital with non-life-threatening injuries. The 32-year-old Detroit man, however, remains hospitalized, last known to be in critical condition.
5: They responded to the report of an armed individual and ultimately encountered a suspect who was willing to use deadly violence against them. Despite two of our officers being shot, our personnel continued working to safely apprehend the suspect and protect the surrounding community.
4: John Hewitt, reporting for the Michigan News Network.
3: As election season inches closer, police in Michigan reminding people stealing political signs is against the law. They say what may seem like a harmless prank can carry serious consequences. Police tell us what new technology like ring cameras and flock cameras, it's easier than ever to identify suspects. A bat that was found in a residence in Grand Traverse County has tested positive for rabies, according to the county health department. Officials say there have been exposure to people. All identified as exposed are receiving medical care. Rabies spreads through the saliva of infected mammals, usually through a bite or scratch. The federal government's opened a safety investigation into nearly a million GM vehicles, some of which had already been recalled.
6: At the heart of the investigation, a V8 engine that GM had already repaired in an earlier recall. But the government is still getting complaints about that engine failing, 500 of them so far, including one crash and one reported injury. GM says it's cooperating. It's too early to tell if this will lead to a new recall. The vehicles involved are GM's large pickups and SUVs, the ones with V8s, from the 2021 model year on. Jeff Gilbert for the Michigan News Network.
3: Tonight's Mega Millions jackpot worth $113 million. Saturday's Powerball, $68 million. I'm Greg Bowman for the Michigan News Network.
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13: While some areas received heavy rain this afternoon, and we'll have the chance for a few more scattered showers and thunderstorms overnight as temperatures drop to the lower 60s. After a few morning showers, we should clear out nicely into Saturday afternoon. Partly cloudy skies becoming mostly sunny as high temperatures reach the upper 70s. Going to feel a bit like fall come Sunday. We'll be partly to mostly sunny with a northwest breeze up to 30 miles per hour and highs only in the low 70s. Tracking Southwest Michigan's weather, I'm SWRM teammate meteorologist Blake Harms.
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14: So now you know the rest of the story.
15: To weigh in on it, and they have said, no, he go ahead, keep building it for now while the lawsuit makes its way through the courts. But, yeah.
16: Well, there you go. Did you see the failing New York Times lost the defamation lawsuit? Has been ordered to pay $9.25 million to this former Alabama basketball player.
17: I don't think that's enough either.
16: Well, the jury ruled that the New York Times defamed Kai Spears. Then an 18-year-old freshman walk-on for the university's Crimson Tide basketball team. It was the 2023 report linking him to a fatal shooting. After a 9-day trial, the 8-person jury determined that Spears was owed that money, over $9 million. He was mentioned in the report one time, sports writer Billy Witz. He was falsely identified as being a passenger in the car at the site of the January 2023 shooting that resulted in the death of 23-year-old Jamea Harris. And then the Times issued a lengthy editor's note to the report June 2023, but only after Spears filed the defamation lawsuit. Like a little too late. And you always hear, boy, it's really hard to prove a defamation suit.
17: It is.
16: But yeah. They did it.
15: All right.
16: It can be done.
17: This one didn't sound that hard to me, though.
18: Gosh, dang.
15: Yeah, the bar is always incredibly high to protect the First Amendment of news organizations and individuals. And to rule against the New York Times is even rarer because they got lawyers up the wazoo.
16: Mm-hmm.
15: Very talented lawyers. But yeah, this one, it's pretty open and shut.
16: Yeah. So I thought that was interesting. And then did you see where the dude, maybe you mentioned this before, that blew the whistle on Jason Arday.
15: Yeah.
16: And again, no one wanted to see him die.
15: Of course not.
16: The guy that, went and found out all of the fraud on this guy was just suspended from his job.
15: Yeah. They're investigating him for possible discrimination.
16: That's how bonkers that whole system is.
17: That's incredible.
16: Yes. And his name is Nathan, is it Koffness?
15: I think so, yeah.
16: He's the one that first exposed, at least in public, Jason Arday's fabulous history and his history of academic fraud, has been suspended from his position at Ghent University. Apparently, a lot of people inside academia already knew that Jason Arday was a fraud.
15: Mm-hmm.
16: But he was the first one that really exposed it.
15: Well, they're afraid to say anything because of what's going to probably happen to this guy. He's probably going to lose his gig.
16: For telling the truth.
15: Yes.
17: Yeah.
16: How insane is
17: that?
16: We
17: live in insane times.
15: The heroes of the left are really strange right
17: now. Well, yeah, you're right.
16: It's upside down.
15: Yeah.
17: I mean, you kill 3 kids and you got people that are supporting you. Shoot a guy in the back, you got people that are supporting you. I mean, we live in a nuts world.
16: Yeah, the academics at Cambridge just, protected and then it's outed.
17: And they're embarrassed. I get it. You're embarrassed.
16: How dare you point this out?
17: Right.
16: This fraud.
17: and they're holding these signs called professors. It's amazing.
16: Yeah.
17: A sea of people.
16: Yes.
17: Wild.
16: Okay.
17: Golly, the guy's a fraud and you can't point it out.
16: Yep. Nope. We had our Friday Five. Songs with Shaking the Title. Went through our top five being AC/DC, Shook Me All Night Long. Elvis All Shook Up at 2. Shake Your Booty, KC and the Sunshine Band at 3, Eddie Money Shaking at 4, and The Car Shaking Up at 5. And then we had all these honorable mentions from the likes of Skid Row and Motley Crue and Fleetwood Mac's got.
17: Yeah.
16: Bob Seger, a couple other AC/DC songs. But there were a few left over, as there always is, it seems. Had a couple of minutes before your big trifecta from the country world. Girl, shake it for me, girl. Shake it for me, girl. Shake it for me. The amount of poetry in this countdown today.
15: Oh, man.
16: Incredible.
17: Very specific. Country girl.
16: Yeah.
17: Nah, one of the other girls. Country girl.
16: I don't want some trans girl. I'm not talking about that. I want the country girl.
15: I don't want some ESA big city girl.
16: Yeah,
17: No, I want a country girl shaking it for me.
16: There you go.
17: Yep.
16: You guys ever... Shake it to the left, shake it to the right. You do the hippie shake, shake with all your mind. Georgia Satellite's Hippie Hippie Shake
17: cover.
16: Yes. I played that one on the radio.
17: Did you?
16: Yes. So, yeah, it's a good one. And then there was DJ Jazzy Jeff Fresh Prince. Did you play that one, Scotty?
17: I don't remember. I don't think so.
16: Okay.
17: I played the other one from DJ Jazzy Jeff on the Fresh Prince. Summertime.
16: Oh, yeah. Summertime.
17: That one I played.
16: Yeah. And then it was just, I think only rock radio played Jimmy Page and David Coverdale.
17: Great song.
16: Yeah, Shake My Tree. Shake My Tree. Yeah. That would have been cool if they would have went out on tour. I will always say, and maybe it's even been written about, I don't know. That's what caused Robert Plant to get back together with Jimmy Page.
15: Oh, yeah?
16: Well, what was it? It was like the year after they decided, okay, we'll do the stripped down thing. We'll call it Unleaded. We'll do that whole thing. Because it was Robert Plant going, what are we doing? I can't allow this.
15: Just jealous because Coverdale sounded more like him in his prime than he did.
16: Yeah, man. Coverdale's a really good singer.
17: It's a good song about girls that shake trees like in the backyard.
16: Yes. Not so much.
17: That's.
16: Oh, yeah, that's another... Well, if you were going to say Oasis ripped off some stuff, this would definitely be one. But that was Shaker Maker. I think that's pretty much it, right? Oh, yeah, North Mississippi All-Stars. Shake 'em on down. That's a fun list. Yeah, baby. Feeling it. You got that bluesy thing going, Scott. You ready?
17: Okay.
16: Ready for your big three?
17: Yeah.
16: Yeah.
18: Are you ready?
19: One, two, buckle my shoe.
18: It's the three most important news stories of the day.
20: I hit the trifecta.
18: Well, at least according to Scott Robbins. It's the trifecta on the Markley, Van Camp, and Robbins Show.
16: Oh, I'm sorry, Casey, real quick. There was one other we forgot. And it's another one you didn't play. Weren't cool enough or whatever. There's Robert Plant.
17: Oh, yeah.
16: Yeah.
15: Zeppelin 1. You shook me off.
16: Case, I bet you wish you could have played some of those songs, don't you?
21: Yes.
16: Yeah,
17: figured. He played some Led Zeppelin.
16: Yeah, but not a lot of the cool songs.
17: No?
16: Yeah. Yeah, the Scott Robbins trifecta, his top three stories, helped by, go ahead and introduce yourself.
22: I'm Casey Kasem.
16: Yes.
17: Oh, hi, Casey. Welcome to the weekend, almost.
22: I'm ready.
17: Okay.
16: All right.
22: Three.
15: Number three, Dr. First Lady, Dr. Joe Biden, is still entertaining the theory that Joe Biden was drugged and not senile.
17: Did someone slip him a Mickey? Was it Trump? Anyway, this was the interview she gave.
16: Okay.
23: Still to this day, you don't have a gut instinct on what was that moment.
24: No, I mean, there's all kinds of theories. You know, he had been traveling. I know he was tired. He didn't feel well that day when I saw him. But there was nothing definitive that I could point to. And I had been on the road. For 2 weeks up until that moment. So I wasn't with him. I didn't see him days before, weeks before. I saw him maybe 1 hour before.
23: And there's no way anyone could have, God forbid, laced his drink or something.
24: Who knows?
23: Who knows? Right?
24: Who knows?
25: What the f*** does that mean?
17: Everybody knows! Everybody knows, Dr. Jill! Of course not! Who knows? Yeah, Trump's over there, you know, just dumping it in. Nobody saw him. The devious Donald Trump.
16: Well, if anything, there were different rumors that they were going to give him some sort of drugs to be coherent.
17: To jack him up. Right. Yeah.
16: But nothing that would make him, you know, go all...
17: No.
16: No. No, that's great.
1: Now, on with the countdown.
17: That's the nuttiest theory I've ever heard.
16: Scott Robbins trifecta, top three of the day, up to number...
1: Two.
15: Number two, a raccoon was helping itself to some food at the ballpark.
17: Yeah, video captured. A guy named Scott Reynolds is at the Mets game, sitting in the bleachers out at Citi Field the other night. He said it starts with little broken peanut shells that some of the fans were discarding. You see that. They'll crack the peanut shell and they'll throw it on the ground or wherever they happen to be. Some of those trickled out and they went down onto the field area. And all of a sudden they see this furry hand reach out and pull them back in. And the guy's like, I think that's a raccoon. He says that to his family. So his kid goes, hey, Dad, throw the hot dog down there and see if he gets it. So they did, and he got it. So now the Citi Field people are like, hey, wait a minute, we can't have this.
15: Yeah.
17: Because we're going to domesticate these things, and they're going to be on the field all the time. So they're urging fans now not to feed the raccoons.
15: Don't feed the vermin.
17: No, exactly.
16: You set some traps.
17: Rats.
16: Golly, man.
17: You know, rats even are a problem, so you don't want to feed them either.
1: And
17: but
1: the countdown continues.
17: I like the little furry paw that reaches out and pulls it back in.
16: Scott Robbins trifecta, top three of the day.
1: And finally, one.
15: Number one, a tourist fell 120 feet trying to get a picture.
17: Yeah, got a tourist, 120 feet. He wanted a better view of the water at Montana National Park, Remarkably survived, by the way, falling 120 feet with the help of a couple of really good Samaritans. Kenneth Nurse, 60-year-old Montana guy, native, living now in North Carolina, falls onto the creek during a trip to Glacier National Park. He was last Thursday this happened.
16: Okay, so he fell in the water?
17: Yeah.
16: Okay.
17: He had been taking pictures of the McDonald Falls, but edged closer because he wanted to get a better view for his social media.
2: What happened to the pictures I was supposed to see this week?
17: They're
16: still coming, Case.
17: They're somewhere in his phone that went with him when he fell. The guy's daughter was with him. Said, Dad, holy cow, what's going on? And he said, then he slipped and he fell. And they found him underneath there. There was a couple of people that had gone down to get him. And they found he was still breathing, still alive. A little banged up, but presumably going to be fine.
16: Wow.
17: That's amazing. You can fall 120 feet and be okay.
16: Well, you've seen it in movies before. You fall in the right movies, part of the water.
17: Yeah.
16: You know?
17: Right.
16: Got to risk it for the biscuit.
1: I mean, Bruce, and there you have it.
17: Bruce Willis was hobbled, but he just drugged that leg right back with him.
16: Scott Robbins trifecta, top three of the day.
17: Dang.
16: Well done as always.
1: It's really been an honor for me.
17: Have a good weekend.
16: Boy, oh boy. Another one of these women trying to stash something in the old jail purse.
17: Oh, no.
16: Oh, yeah. We got Nimrods in the news and a news update next.

0: I'm not one to say I told you so, but I switched to Pure Talk over a year ago, and ever since, I've been telling people there's no better wireless company out there. 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

0: The Markley Van Camp and Robbins Show. Okay. 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You're like, I'd like to lose the weight, but I really don't want to go that route. Maybe you've heard about some of the side effects, and you want to steer clear of that.
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0: News update, David Van Camp.
2: The Trump administration has moved to terminate the American Bar Association status as a law school accreditor. And this is a big deal because the ABA has turned into a left-wing advocacy group. Because like 80% of its like friend of the court briefs have been for liberal arguments, 0% for conservative.
0: Ooh.
2: And so basically they use their monopoly on recognizing accredited law schools as a way to force left-wing causes. So we're going to get rid of that.
0: If nothing else, you would have to say the left has been very creative and honestly effective at capturing institutions.
2: Yes.
0: Unlike anyone could have imagined.
1: Oh, yeah. I agree with you 100%.
0: And it's so much work to try to undo what's been done, but that's definitely what's happening. Oh, my. I guess it's time for Nimrod's. This is something here.
3: When the going gets tough.
4: Damn it, this is too hard.
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4: I love the poorly educated.
0: All right. Nimrod's in the News. We go to Florida where a Miami woman is accused of posing as a bank representative to scam senior citizens, facing a string of felony charges. After deputies say they caught her before she could leave Martin County, then later discovered thousands of dollars in cash concealed in...
1: Are we?
0: Some would call it the jail purse.
2: Which one is that? Are we talking the South 40 or the Lady Garden?
0: The Lady Garden.
2: Oh, gosh.
1: What is the South 40?
0: Yeah, this is 31-year-old Monique Love Turnbull.
1: Love, huh?
0: Yeah.
1: Yeah.
0: I don't know exactly how she got the name. Maybe her love of sweets and other, she's a bigger gal. They say that Turnbull told the victim their account had been compromised, that she was there to collect the victim's debit or credit card so it could be safely disposed of. While investigating the case, deputies said they were alerted to another incident in which Turnbull was identified as a possible suspect. So once they took her into custody, initially charged with scheme to defraud, felony use of a two-way communication device, and fraudulent use of a credit or debit card without consent involving a victim 60 years or older. But then she also had $3,200 hiding in there.
2: Well, now she's also being charged with impersonating an ATM.
0: And that's Nimrod's in the News.
1: I don't want to know.

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8: For the decision. I'm Lisa LaSera, Fox News. President Trump reacting on Truth Social to the decision by Supreme Court Chief Justice John Roberts, allowing the construction of the White House ballroom to continue. It'll cost $400 million, but the president told reporters it's all coming from private funds.
9: No taxpayer money for the ballroom at all.
8: The ruling from Justice Roberts coming as the Supreme Court considers the administration's emergency request to intervene in lawsuits over the project. The president made the comments before heading to Myrtle Beach for a rally tonight in support of Senator Darlene Graham. Meanwhile, Vice President J.D. Vance traveled to a steel facility in Middletown, Ohio, to make the case for Republicans ahead of the midterm.
10: Vice President Vance asked workers at the Cleveland Cliffs Middletown Steelworks facility to vote for Republicans this fall, including John Houston for Senate and Vivek Ramaswamy for governor.
11: Now, we got to ask ourselves, imagine if they get back in power, what are they going to vote for? If these radicals take control of Congress, they're going to pass the craziest agenda America has ever seen.
10: He said under President Trump, there's been an explosion in building up American manufacturing with trillions invested in new facilities and plants. He also announced a $1 billion investment by the Department of Energy and Cleveland Cliffs Steel in their Middletown Works flagship plant.
8: Fox's Jessica Rosenthal. Cleanup underway in Dover, Delaware after a rare tornado blew through last night.
12: 6:18 to be exact is when that tornado came ripping and rolling on through. Now, the National Weather Service has yet to survey the damage here, so we don't know the EF rating. I'm giving it loosely as a meteorologist, perhaps an EF1 rating.
8: Fox Weather's Michael Estime in Dover. Another tornado was confirmed on New York's Long Island in Atlantic Beach, tearing apart buildings at a beach club. Wall Street stocks rose, trimming losses from a shaky week, even though the bond market remained jumpy. The Dow gained 518, the NASDAQ up 113. 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
8: The second day of a hearing for Carmelo Anthony, the Texas teen convicted of murdering another teen at a track meet last year, as his lawyers seek a retrial.
14: This morning in court, one of Anthony's original defense attorneys, Toby Shook, testified that towards the end of the trial, we very much so wanted Carmelo to testify because we thought that was the only way the jury could see that is why he used deadly force. Shook said that self-defense argument was important because they felt like they could convince the jury to go with a manslaughter conviction instead of murder. But after there was a breakdown over that unwritten agreement for both sides not to introduce any character evidence, Shook said Anthony didn't trust that prosecutors would keep their word if he took the stand and ultimately chose not to do it.
8: Fox's Garrett Tenney. A Texas court cut the $50 million judgment against InfoWars founder Alex Jones to about $6 million after he falsely claimed the 2012 Sandy Hook Elementary School shooting was a hoax. The ruling does not affect a $1.25 billion judgment against Jones in Connecticut. Jones has yet to make any payments as he appeals the amounts and the attempt to liquidate his company. Law enforcement in one Florida city expressed support for flock surveillance cameras.
15: The Jacksonville Sheriff's Office in Florida posting, why do we support the use of license plate readers and the stats? Its 150 flock cameras help solve 15 murders, 17 kidnappings, 6 forcible sex assaults, nearly 100 shootings, and 172 missing persons cases since 2024, debunking the belief that readers identify people's faces. But information from readers helped them rescue a teenage girl kidnapped from her Georgia home and track a corrections cop killer at a truck stop, concluding, when someone you love is in danger, you want us to have every responsible tool to help find them and solve the crime.
8: Fox's Therese Crowley. I'm Lisa Lucera. This is Fox News.
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16: A 21-year-old Kalamazoo man is now charged with legal weapons offenses and for resisting and obstructing police. Shelby Johnson was arrested Tuesday by the Kalamazoo Crime Reduction Team at Interfaith Homes for being on parole and not being allowed to have a gun. Johnson tried to run off when they approached him in the 1,000 block of Interfaith Homes, discarded his backpack, which had a handgun in it. He was caught after a brief chase. He was arraigned Thursday and given a $1,000 cash or surety bond. An employee of Kaiser Aluminum in Comstock Township died this week on the job. The worker had fallen and gone into cardiac arrest Tuesday at the aluminum plant off of Park Circle Drive near East Cork Street. Co-workers attempted CPR and used an AED before first responders arrived, but the employee was pronounced dead at the scene. His name has not been released. I'm Michael Arney, WKZO News.

877-381-3811. 877-381-3811. Now we are stacked up here with audio and wonderful articles to pursue and so forth, but about 5 minutes ago I decided let's slow down on that. Because there's a big debate going on, and it's going to be going on well past today. It's going to be going on well into the future and right up into the Republican presidential primaries in 2028. And the battle lines are being drawn between the Buchananites. They call them post-liberal conservatives, but that doesn't mean anything to me. They're the Buchananites, and in my view, the Reaganites and the Trumpites. Now, some of the prominent Trumpites sound more like the Buchananites. But part of the debate is over something called national conservatism, or NatCons, and more traditional constitutional conservatism. Power. To what extent do we use power? Now, if you listen to some of these people, they could support Franklin Roosevelt if he were around today, or Lyndon Johnson if he were around today. Sort of socialist light. The government interventionism of which they speak, they do not explain what the boundaries are. But they're looking for popular appeal. And so they're trashing the 1980s, where we had spectacular economic growth across the board. Very bizarre. My fear is, even if one of these guys muscles through the Republican primary, or even if they're coronated in some way, they won't win the general election. That's my concern. And so it comes down to, as I said, to power. And that's what this debate is about among conservatives and pseudo-conservatives, I would argue. And so we're going to spend a little time on it on this Friday evening, as many of you are in rush hour traffic, or maybe you're driving off to a weekend vacation or whatever you're doing. I'm here with you. And so let's discuss this again. There are infinite ways to view power, innumerable contexts and circumstances in which to apply it. There's truly no simple, concise, all-purpose definition for what is meant by power, but it is a word that means everything, everything, even in your private life. To spend time thinking, talking, or writing about it is not a mere abstraction. Power is a term meant to describe some kind of force or energy that surrounds us all the time, is both ubiquitous in your life and the life of the entire society, and is consequential in every way. Power is a core reality and characteristic of human existence. Yet without more to go on, such as context and circumstance, it can be ambiguous and elusive. In all human pursuits, including personal pursuits and life events, power matters. As a macro level, power shapes economics, politics, and governments. Moreover, there are many, many variations of power, implied powers, necessary powers, assumed powers, and so forth and so on. For most people, these are unstated and often unnoticed or obscure kinds of power, but they exist and they matter.

0: Indeed, power is inextricably linked to liberty, although it is not to be confused with liberty itself. Power determines if there's too much liberty, such as anarchy, or too little, such as tyrannies. Depending on how power is exercised, who exercises it, and if it is bound by human rights. The American Revolution is an important and obvious example of power properly pursued and exercised, the pursuit of which was not to promote individuals per se, but individualism and societal liberty, including by means of representation, limited, divided government, that is, ordered liberty. Conversely, autocrats of every stripe and in all ages have exploited liberty to empower themselves at the expense of the liberty of others. In fact, one's use of liberty this way to expand one's power to diminish, if not denude, the liberty of others is in a real sense a paradox, isn't it? And it is a cancer that apparently metastasizes over time within democracies. And of course, there are democracies that have lasted several centuries, but in the end, they have all, I repeat, they have all succumbed to the steady increase in the centralization of power and the decline in individual and societal liberty. And sadly, this appears to be the nature of things. To be clear, then, even the most wisely conceived nation-states, mindful of man's abuses of power and established with the intent of curbing and restraining that power, seem to fail in the end. Gone are Athens, gone are Athens and Rome and numerous lesser societies. Democracies struggle against the centralization of power almost from the moment they're established. And history is replete with examples of tyrants grabbing power in the name of liberty. And I don't want to read the whole book, so I'm moving on. Like liberty, in the context of power, democracy is another word that is used by the power hungry to deceive and disarm. Indeed, I've already made several references to democracy, which can be loosely described as non-autocratic government. But democracy is often alluded to by those who reject it. And they reject universal individual liberty, and where democracies exist, would destroy it. In his book, Politics in the English Language, George Orwell writes about the perversion of what he says political words, quote, used in consciously dishonest ways. That is, the person who uses them has his own private definition, but allows his hearer to think he means something quite different. He said it's almost universally felt that when we call a country democratic, we're praising it. Consequently, the defenders of every kind of regime claim that it's a democracy and fear that they might have to stop using the word if it were tied down to any one meaning. Thus, the word democracy, like the word liberty, is frequently used as a theoretical weapon or a rhetorical weapon to deceive the true intentions and conceal the real nature of its abusers. Again, these behaviors and tactics are not exclusive to tyrants and autocrats. It is a real and growing threat in Western societies, in our country, as they increasingly centralize power in the name of unlimited, egalitarian, and so-called righteous causes. And you see this with Mondamian and Sanders and their ilk. Environmental justice, economic justice, social justice, equality, equity, reparations, nationalized health care, the existential threat of climate change, and so forth, which require and in fact demand the centralization of power to supposedly ameliorate the perceived, claimed, and in some cases, manufactured societal maladies, the final resolutions of which are not only impossible, but are also not necessarily intended to be solvable. The agitations, the demands, and related propaganda are sledgehammers with which to pummel the limited and divided institutional barriers to centralized power in democratic governments. Is this interesting, Mr. Producer? So far, we're all right? So let us narrow the focus here I start with the observation. Remember, we're talking about power and from my book, On Power, which I believe is historically indisputable yet potentially controversial, and which you can infer from what I've already written, that over the millennia, mankind has generally suffered more from the abuse of power and the concomitant diminution of liberty than from its humane and righteous application. There are important exceptions, of course, in the individual's everyday life and society generally. But narrowing the focus even further in the long history of mankind, and even in modern times, the most pervasive form of governance under which most human beings live and have lived is authoritarian. Today one need look only at the membership of the United Nations to prove the point. Some 70% of the world's population currently lives under brutal autocratic regimes. And this raises an unpleasant question. Is this the natural state of mankind, at least in the communal sense, even if individuals themselves wish for and seek liberty? Now, this is important. I term this negative power. And I discuss it more fully later in the book. That said, in a democracy, negative power typically takes the form of a steadily increasing centralization of authority that starts slowly but eventually spreads more quickly to cover all corners of the nation, moving closer toward a quiet autocratic model. It occurs primarily in three general ways. First, the imposition by the few, for example, the judiciary. The peaceful vote of the many. Number two, where the people willfully vote for their own demise. Or number three, the slow institutionalization of an acquiescence to, as Thomas Hobbes characterized it, a Leviathan, that is, a dominating and domineering army of non-representative bureaucrats. Of course, there are degrees to which centralization develops and occurs, some more aggressive and ominous than others. Centralization in moderation, that is, centralization in moderation, which is intended to secure liberty that does not exist or undergird existing liberty that is threatened or diminished by factionalism, mob rule, or anarchy, is of a different character than power secured for power's sake or with a tyrannical mindset or purpose. Again, looking at our own history, in the early days of our republic, the Articles of Confederation were abandoned because the national government lacked the power to do much, as explained in the National Archives just a few years after the Revolutionary War. James Madison, Alexander Hamilton, and George Washington feared that the young country was on the brink of collapse. America's first constitution, the Articles of Confederation, gave the Confederation Congress the power to make rules and requests, that is, requests for funds from the states, but it had no enforcement powers, couldn't regulate commerce or print money. The states' disputes over territory, war pensions, taxation, and trade threatened to tear the young country apart. It's all quite true. Thus, the need for the Constitutional Convention, the birth of a new Constitution. I term this positive power. Positive power. And I explore that later in the book as well. The framers knew of both positive and negative power from, among other things, their own experiences with the British monarchy and their familiarity with the writings of ancient philosophers and contemporary revolutions, such as the French Revolution. That the centralization of governmental power, if not carefully and rightly designed, would destroy the new nation rather than serve its best interests. Now, we'll take a short break here. When you hear of the Democratic Socialists of America wanting to destroy the Constitution, this is why. It's negative power, as I call it. The centralization of power, the creation of a tyranny and authoritarian regime to impose their ideological will. Dressed up, of course, as for the people, dressed up as against the oligarchy, against capitalism, and all the rest. But it is what it is. I'll be right back.
1: Mark Levin. WKZO.
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0: just for our affiliates and our program directors, our GMs, ownership, and so forth, I find the audience loves this kind of program. Wherever I go, they ask me to do more and more of it. Obviously, I limit it. But this issue of who has the power to do what is front and center. People may not realize it. Those of you who actually do real jobs for a living, those who run stations or own stations may not realize it, but this is a big battle that's going on right now for the future of the Republican Party and the presidential nominee. So I just alert you to this, which is why I'm taking the time to do it. Otherwise, I wouldn't. And as for my book on power, it was for sale last year. I'm not promoting it this year. People are interested. They can get any of my books on Amazon, but that's not the point of this. The point of this is to share real knowledge, real information, so you can in turn share it and use it when you're listening and watching these things too. So let us continue. We only have a little while right now. We'll continue more after the bottom of the hour. But this issue of power and this book on power, which I think is one of the best I've ever written, it's also one of the tightest I've ever written, it's clearly relevant, the word power and what goes on. It's always relevant. First of all, let's think about your own life, the people you work with. Maybe it's a business you work with. Whether you're working from home or not, you still have to report to people and so forth and so on. There are power dynamics in your family, immediate family, extended family. Who's going to make decisions about what, why, and when? There are power dynamics in the work environment. Whatever you do in the work environment, you may be your own employer, an employee, but you're dealing with outside suppliers or outside marketing people, or you're online, you're dealing with somebody. These are power issues. I'm not getting into all that psychological stuff. I'm getting into the use of power, the individual, groups of individuals, that is the civil society and government. And it's important that we understand these things. I'll be right back.
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3: Varsity football teams of Gull Lake High School and Parchment High School have held their first practice as a co-op team. Both school boards approved the agreement this week. Michigan High School Athletic Association signed off on it Wednesday. Gull Lake canceled its varsity season due to a Michigan State Police investigation into assault allegations against several Blue Devil players at a football camp in Oceana County this summer. No players or coaches under investigation are allowed to be part of the co-op team. Massachusetts man will be spending the next 3 to 20 years in prison after being convicted of scamming a senior citizen in Portage of over $600,000. 38-year-old Zhao Yu Wang is also accused of defrauding another senior in Portage. He has other victims as well in Warren and West Branch. He was ordered to pay $447,000 in restitution in the Portage case. I'm Mike Alarney, WKZO News.
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7: While some areas received heavy rain this afternoon and will have the chance for a few more scattered showers and thunderstorms overnight as temperatures drop to the lower 60s, after a few morning showers, we should clear out nicely into Saturday afternoon. Partly cloudy skies becoming mostly sunny as high temperatures reach the upper 70s. Going to feel a bit like fall come Sunday. We'll be partly to mostly sunny with a northwest breeze up to 30 miles per hour and highs only in the low 70s. Tracking Southwest Michigan's weather, I'm from teammate meteorologist Blake Harms.
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1: I used to love this song. I still like it. Because the commercial used to crack me up, if anybody remembers the commercial. Or when SNL was actually a really great show. We used to dance to this song, Mr. Producer. You remember that? It was with the heads going and the this and the that. With the neck, that's right. It was so funny. Yeah, but I still like it. Oh, yeah. All right, we're going to get back to this. Let me just see here. Let's see. All right, that's good. That's good. All right. We're live and national. Hello. Yes, we be. All right, done. Here we go. Let's jump back in. This kind of stuff isn't even taught in college anymore, graduate school anymore. So I pull it together for you, and I try and put it in plain English. So then there was a need, you see, for a constitutional convention and the birth of a new constitution. And I've talked about that. Let me see if I can find out where I left off here, Richie Rich. Do you remember? Let's see. There we are. That's right. Page 11. Is that right? I have a different page number than you. All right, let's do it this way. Thus the need for the Constitutional Convention. You're right. And the birth of a new Constitution. Again, I term this positive power. Positive power. The framers knew of both positive and negative power, as I mentioned before. They knew both. And among other things, their own experiences with the British monarchy and their familiarity with the writings of ancient philosophers and the French Revolution. Human beings are imperfect. This is not much of a revelation to you. Yet it seems downplayed or ignored by too many in democracies who acquiesce to or even cheer for governmental centralization when wrapped in promises of larger welfare state, ethnic, racial, economic empowerment, or godlike fixes to natural disasters and climate events. But the idea that the centralization of power, which necessarily concentrates authority in the hands of fewer imperfect individuals, and whose base of knowledge is naturally narrow, is a recipe for societal improvement, progress, stability, and well-being, is not only counterintuitive, but contrary to everyday human experience and mankind's history. Indeed, what makes these individuals more perfect as decision makers, more moral as people, or more informed, wise, or prudential than anyone else? Nothing. Autocrats are not known to possess such qualities or demonstrate them when exercising power. Most excel at acquiring power, but not much else. Indeed, those who achieve such a station exhibit a greater affinity for the darker side of human behavior, including corruption and dishonesty, immorality, hubris, irrationality, anger, vainglory, egomania, bigotry, and so forth. Although a rare good or perceived benefit may come from their wielding of power, such as the claim that Italian fascist Benito Mussolini made that the trains run on time. By the way, that's a myth. It's farcical. And besides, they didn't. Where's the evidence that concentrated power in the hands of an administrative state, where the bureaucracy is to consist of specially trained experts and societal organizers who know what is best for the people and know how best to achieve these ends? Where's the evidence? Where has it ever existed anywhere that they know what they're doing? Certainly not in America. Contrarily, from Aristotle and Cicero to John Locke and Montesquieu and numerous others, philosophers and scholars have argued for the wisdom of diversified, dispersed, and mixed power within governments. That is, where power checks and balances power, which provides a greater likelihood of enlightened leadership and administration, greater respect and appreciation for the civil society, in the non-governmental parts of society, and more protection of individual sovereignty and free will. In essence, a positive power structure attempts to contain and control the darker side of the human character, and to contain and control the darker side of society generally. It emphasizes the capacity for a civilized and just society. Again, in our country, the American Revolution and establishment of a Republican government was intended to secure the traditions, customs, and values of the society. It's concisely set forth in the Declaration, unlike the French Revolution, the purpose of which was to destroy the existing society, not only the ruling monarchy. Indeed, our Declaration is one of the most concise yet brilliant statements about humanity and society ever authored. This is not to say that other Western democracies lacked similar intentions, but America's purpose was known and declared before it was even a functioning country. That is, from the beginning. And its ultimate governmental design, the National Constitution, was a direct outgrowth of this purpose, not an imposition by an elite few, since the representatives of all the colonies participated in its development, from the Constitutional Convention to the state ratification conventions. Now, when establishing our own national government, the debates among the delegates to the Constitutional Convention and later in the state ratifying conventions focused almost entirely on how to balance the necessity of centralized power to secure the civil society and preserve individual liberty with the recognition that in creating such an entity, they risked imperiling the American experiment if the conferred power was not offset by competing powers. This is crucial, crucial, crucial, crucial. For the framers, the answer was a mixed government. In essence, they adopted John Locke's overarching governmental model of separating power and Montesquieu's more precise description of governmental divided, of a government rather, divided between and among three entities, the legislative, executive, and judicial, each with relatively specific and distinct responsibilities, yet constantly competing with the others for power. Montesquieu was the most widely read and cited philosopher during America's constitutional period. He's referred to in the Federalist Papers multiple times. In the Spirit of the Laws, Montesquieu explained that, quote, democracy and aristocracy are not free states by their nature. Political liberty is found only in moderate governments, but it is not always in moderate states. It is presently only when power is not abused. But it has eternally been observed that any man who has power is led to abuse it. He continues until he finds limits. He said, who would think it? Quote, I'm quoting the whole thing. Even virtue has a need of limits. So that one cannot abuse power, power must check power by the arrangement of things. Power checking power. A constitution, he said, can be such that no one will be constrained to do things the law does not oblige him to do or be kept from doing the things the law permits him to do. Now, hundreds of years later, the late British Christian theologian and scholar, author C.S. Lewis, underscored Montesquieu's point as well. He said, of all tyrannies, a tyranny exercised for the good of the victims may be the most oppressive. It may be better to live under robber barons than under omnipotent moral busybodies. The robber barons' cruelty may sometimes sleep. His cupidity may at some point be satiated. But those who torment us for our own good will torment us without end, for they do so with the approval of their own conscience. They may be more likely to go to heaven, yet at the same time likelier to make a hell on earth. Their very kindness stings with intolerable insult, right, Mondami? To be cured, quote-unquote, against one's will, and cured of states, which we may not regard as, well, as disease, is to be put on a level of those who have not yet reached the age of reason, for those who never will, to be classed with infants, imbeciles, and domestic animals. He's talking about people like Mondami and others, right? He's talking about these people who treat us like we can't make our own decisions, like we're not intelligent enough to. And Montesquieu further warned that should the distinct nature of these branches dissolve and transition from separation of powers to the concentration of powers, and this is what the Democrats want and the DSA wants, the result would be tyranny. In fact, he specifically wrote, when legislative power is united with executive power in a single person or in a single body of magistrates, there's no liberty. Because one can fear that the same monarch or senate that makes tyrannical laws will execute tyrannical laws. Nor is there liberty if the power of judging is not separate from the legislative power and from the executive power. And he goes on. He makes all those great points. And I want to end with this. Excuse me. And folks, I'm only on page 12 or 13 here. There's a lot to this negative and positive power, okay? A lot. Your Constitution is a fantastic demonstration of positive power. That's why it's always under attack by the Marxists, by the national conservatives, by the populists, whatever. That's why they call themselves by different names. Now, as those state conventions were debating whether to ratify this proposed Constitution, in Federalist Number 51, James Madison, considered the father of the document, echoed Montesquieu. And he wrote something which has gone down in the years, is very important. He said, human beings are imperfect and ambitious, so we need a government structure that guards against abuses of power. He said, ambition must be made to counteract ambition. You can hear Montesquieu in there, can't you? Madison said, the interest of the man must be connected with the constitutional rights of the place. It may be a reflection of on human nature that such devices should be necessary to control the abuses of government. But what is government itself but the greatest of all reflections on human nature? If men were angels, no government would be necessary. If angels were to govern men, neither external nor internal controls on government would be necessary. So in framing a government which is to be administered by men over men, the great difficulty lies in this. You must first enable the government to control the governed, and in the next place, oblige it to control itself. Absolute genius. The Federalist Papers are filled with genius. Madison's notes, these men were beyond belief, and the Constitution was the culmination of it all. Just absolutely incredible. On power. On power. That's our debate now. I'll be right back.
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6: This is the reason why liberals hate this show. 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

Here we be. Remember that? 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Mr. Producer bought some gold. I don't know. It's gone up significantly, your gold, hasn't it? It has. So has mine. You know, I buy a little here, a little there, a little here, a little there, because it's just the smartest way to do this. It's the smartest way to do this. So what we'll do next hour, we're going to move off of On Power. You can always call in at the end of, near the end of the show, the bottom of the hour three. We can get into this. I love to have these philosophical discussions, because these philosophical discussions and these ideas wind up having consequences in your life on the extent of your freedom, on how much you're going to pay in taxes, and so forth and so on. The debate over power, again, in the context of society and government and so forth, determines what kind of a country you live in, determines what kind of economy there will be. It determines what conservatism is. I have no doubt what conservatism is, specifically constitutional conservatism. So these are the things we enjoy debating, and we will debate, and we will discuss as time goes on, especially. We need to know these things. And more importantly, we need to be able to act on them, because this government's supposed to belong to us. I know it sounds weird these days, but this government is supposed to belong to you and me. And that's why I spent the time on it. That's why I wrote the book. Next hour, I want to get into some of the crazier stuff that's going on. I don't even have to go to the newspapers. We don't even have to go to the websites. You can just hear it for yourself. What are some of these people are saying
Some good people, by the way. What some good people are saying, but also what some not so good people are saying is very, very important. All right, folks. I will be right back.

0: 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It's happening on WKZO. 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
3: Says it's vital for national security. I'm Lee Silicera, Fox News. President Trump posting on Truth Social. He's grateful for the decision by Supreme Court Chief Justice John Roberts that will allow construction on the White House ballroom to continue.
4: It's going to be close to $400 million, and it's all paid for by patriots and patriotic companies, big companies.
3: The temporary order came hours before lower court rulings would have forced the above-ground construction of the project because Congress did not approve it. The administration has argued the president has authority to renovate the White House and other federal buildings, and the ballroom project is needed for national security reasons. This hour, the president in Myrtle Beach, South Carolina, rallying in support of Senator Darlene Graham, who faces a runoff election on Tuesday. He was asked about her performance at a recent debate where she appeared to stumble on a question about national security when it comes to Taiwan and the South China Sea.
4: She was being honest. I mean, she's into the price of groceries, the price of food, the price of beef. And it hasn't been her thing, but she's surrounded by very good people.
3: Senator Graham admitted during the debate she was not well-versed in national security, but supported the military. Her brother, the late Senator Lindsey Graham, served in the Air Force for 3 decades and had a wide knowledge of national security. The defense has rested in the murder trial of Lindsey Clancy, the Massachusetts woman charged with murdering her 3 young children in 2023.
5: A leading expert in filicides, cases where parents kill their children, testified Lindsey Clancy heard a male voice commanding her to kill her 3 children and herself. Defense witness Dr. Philip Resnick says Clancy delusionally believed she was morally right and lacked the capacity to stop.
3: Fox's Brian Yenis in Plymouth. Prosecutors say Clancy only recorded suicidal thoughts and not homicidal. 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
3: 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According to Texas, reducing the judgment against Alex Jones, who made claims a 2012 school shooting in Connecticut was a hoax.
9: The Texas State Third Court of Appeals is slashing the $50 million judgment a trial court imposed on Alex Jones, the internet show host, who once claimed the shooting at Sandy Hook Elementary School in Connecticut was a hoax. The gunman killed 26 people at that school, 20 of them children, while also killing his mother and then taking his own life. The new judgment in the Texas case will be $1.5 million. A separate judgment by a Connecticut court still stands at $1.4 billion. Eben Brown, Fox News.
3: Prince Harry and 6 others, including Elton John, have been ordered to pay an initial £9.5 million, the equivalent of $13 million, to the publisher of Britain's Daily Mail after their failed invasion of privacy case. And British judge has ruled that they could face an additional £25 million in legal costs. The 7 claimants lost a high court case last month where they claimed their phones were hacked. The boyfriend of Hayden Panettiere has spoken publicly for the first time since her death.
10: Brian Hickerson releasing a statement that says in part, Hayden's death remains under investigation, and it is important to allow that investigation to proceed. As has been publicly reported, police confirmed there were no signs of foul play. This comes as the skincare company Neutrogena responds to criticism over not supporting the actress, who was a brand ambassador when she began speaking out about battling postpartum depression. In its statement, Neutrogena promised to make a significant investment in helping women get help for postpartum depression. The hero's actress died Sunday at the age of 36.
3: Fox's Monica DeLuca. Wall Street, the Dow gained 518, the NASDAQ up 113, the S&P plus 33. I'm Lee Silasera. This is Fox News.
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11: 20 years after the launch of the Kalamazoo Promise, providing full tuition coverage for Kalamazoo Public Schools graduates, a study finds it has some wide-ranging positive effects. The W.E. Upjohn Institute for Employment Research released a study showing expanded college access across the board, increased enrollment in Kalamazoo Public Schools, an estimated increase in home values, and retainment of families. Deputy Director of Research Brad Hirschbein says the Kalamazoo Promise inspired lots of programs around the country. Says they went from about 60 to 70 such programs in 2005 to around 300 now. Michigan State Police urging people to follow their advice when taking back-to-school pictures of their kids. Troopers reminding people having a child holding a sign for their first day of school should never have their full name. The background of the image also shouldn't give away where it was taken. I'm Michael Arney, WKZO News.
12: He's here. He's here. 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
13: Hello, America. 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By the way, we've got 2 tremendous Life, Liberty, and Levin programs for you this Saturday. 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

0: got to start thinking of the midterm elections, and we have to start thinking ahead and pushing back. And I want to lay this out so some of the Republicans will get their legs and their spines and start to talk like people who actually want to win elections, because they have a very strong case to make. So we'll do that. And I hope you'll check in or set your DVR, whatever device you use to record. If you can do it now, tonight, lock it down. For really every Saturday, 8 p.m. Eastern, every Sunday, 8 p.m. Eastern. I hope you will. Pastor Lorenzo Sewell at the Dearborn, Michigan City Council meeting Tuesday. I don't know him. I don't know anything about him. But I thought you might want to hear this. Cut one, go.
1: The reason why I'm here today, because Dearborn, in all of your prosperity and everything that you've done, the spirit of Hubbard is still in this city. The spirit of racism still dwells in this city. This is a city that has prospered with your mosque and your call to prayer. But yet, it's on the back of my people. It's on the back of black people that we have funded everything you do. You look down on us. Your police enact injustice on us. And when Jake Lane talked about Jesus, he was assaulted. Because you are not up under American law. You are up under Sharia law.
0: Oh, I like
1: that.
0: That
1: is the reason why you have made no arrests. You laugh. You are three generations of racism in this very city. You know it. You have seen what has happened in this city. And it is my people that have funded you. It's my people that made sure that you have what you have. And you spit on us. You degrade us. But you're only 1% of this nation. We are not a nation of Muslims. We are a nation of Christians. We are one nation under God, indivisible, the God of the Bible, the God of the Lord Jesus Christ. That's the God in whom we serve. I want you to prove to me we're not up under Sharia law. Will you denounce Councilman O'Reilly? Will you denounce Sharia law? Will you denounce Sharia law? Will you I know you won't. Will you denounce Sharia law? Abraham, you went to Hillsdale. Will you renounce Sharia law? Will you renounce Sharia law? America, we have lost this city. This is a city that is no longer up under American laws. We are up under Sharia law. And we will not have it anymore.
2: Remaining.
1: Enough is enough.
0: Wow. I love this man. Pastor Lorenzo Sewell. I think I'm familiar with him now. Imagine his courage going into Dearbornistan and doing this. And calling out one of the city councilmen. You went to Hillsdale, so he knows how great Hillsdale College is. Wow. That was good. Don't you think, Mr. Producer? Then we have Ishmael Yosef, former Muslim who converted to Catholicism. Cut two, go.
3: Islam is a very like military religion. You pray five times a day in like a military way. You don't drink. You're like a soldier for Allah. Islam is always in a state of war in some sense because it's preparing you to be at war.
4: Sharia law is a real thing, and it's a code of conduct, and it tells you how to take over countries.
0: Mm-hmm. Then we have Dr. I can never pronounce all these names with all these consonants like this. You know, Yabba Dabba Doo at Ann Arbor, Michigan, at a mosque there after Abdul El-Sayed's primary victory. You know El-Sayed. He wants to be your senator in Michigan. Good luck with that. So here we have Dr. Yabba Dabba Doo in a mosque right after Sayed's primary victory. Cut three, go.
5: I would like to thank everyone. Vote.
2: And this is a

0: a big victory for the Muslims.
1: So this is a guy who is first generation. Can you tell, Mr. Producer? Comes into our country and now wants to destroy it and take it over. Go ahead.
0: And for the Ummah, you know, to have a candidate, a Muslim candidate, represent Islam. It's very important. Yani we exert our effort and we were talking here and there and going everywhere, even attend some conferences and talk to people, you know, to go for vote. Wallahi, one of the brothers here asked me, because I said here at the masjid, I said it's obligation. This is fard ayn. You must go for vote. Right now, the community has to change their minds. This is obligation. When we have a Muslim senator or a Muslim, you know, office, any office or any post for the Muslims, you know.
1: All right, thank you. That's enough. Let's move on. Doran Spielman is the spokesman, international spokesman in the Prime Minister of Israel's office. It's getting very heated over there because Erdogan is moving military forces into Syria right on the border with Israel. And he's trying to take advantage of the situation. He took over a former Russian base and was militarizing it. And Netanyahu said, no, don't do that. We're warning you, don't do that. He said, well, you know what, I'll do whatever I want to do. And they did, so the Israeli Air Force hit it. Now Erdogan is moving tonight, as I speak, more military vehicles into western, southwestern Syria, including tanks. And Netanyahu has warned him again, don't do that. And Erdogan says, let me tell you something, this isn't Gaza, you hit us. Even the United States can't protect you. Netanyahu said, we've dealt with bigger empires than you. This is what happens when you have an envoy like Tom Barak, who's the ambassador to Turkey, and an envoy to Syria and Lebanon, who's been a lapdog to Erdogan. Erdogan gets all the wrong signals. This is why we shouldn't be offering F-35s to Erdogan. Ever. Never. He's got his head up Putin's ass. He's flown over 450 jet flights in violation of Greece's sovereignty. He doesn't care. So let's keep an eye on this, and we will keep an eye on it, I promise you. But here is Doron Spielman, the Prime Minister's spokesman for international matters. Cut four, go.
2: Israel just stopped a security threat inside Syria from becoming something much bigger. Let's take a look at what happened. Since the Syrian civil war, Turkey has embedded itself inside of Syria. It now has a substantial military presence in roughly 5% of Syrian territory. Now, if we look to the south, where Israel's located, by contrast, Israel now holds approximately 0.1% along a border that has threats from Hezbollah and ISIS and other terror organizations, which means that Turkey, that has no threats, is holding 50 times more Syrian territory than Israel. More than a year ago, Israel and Syria reached an understanding to maintain the security status quo and to keep this border calm. Syria breached that understanding. Israeli intelligence identified that Turkish troops were about to deploy at the Abu al-Dahur airbase, which is located in northern Syria, which is less than, as you can see, 200 miles from Israeli towns and Israeli communities. Prime Minister Netanyahu made Israel's position very clear. We will not allow Turkey to entrench itself in Syria and to be moving steadily south towards Israel's border. Israel warned Syria repeatedly, don't do it. We know that Syria received those warnings and that it chose to ignore them. So Israel delivered the message in another way. Now, some might ask, why should Israel be concerned about Turkish forces in Syria? Well, because Turkish President Erdogan has openly called for Israel's destruction. He even said about our closest partner, the United States, that, well, a just world is possible, but not with America. Is this the kind of guy you would want on your border? And October 7th made it clear to everyone, when your enemy tells you that he wants to destroy you, You should probably believe him.

0: Prime Minister Netanyahu is also very clear. Israel welcomes a return to the previous status quo. We are not looking for escalation, but neither Turkey nor any other country is going to threaten the state of Israel.
1: And so there you have it, ladies and gentlemen. We'll be right back.
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0: All right, ladies and gentlemen, the president is speaking in South Carolina, and we're going to tap in. Here we go.
1: Now, she said she doesn't like when I do the swimming routine or the weightlifting routine.
0: Meaning his wife.
1: I said, darling, I won in a landslide. It's okay. And she hates when I dance to that great, to the gay national anthem. That's what it is. For the gay national anthem. You know, I got the highest gay vote in the history of politics for a Republican. And I played the gay national anthem. So, you know, what can I tell? I'll take it. We're going to take it. We got the highest of everything. But men playing in women's sports, they gave us open borders. Anybody could come in. The whole world was laughing at us. They were laughing at us like we were a bunch of dumb fools. But they're not laughing anymore. They don't laugh at us anymore. And starting the day that I took the oath of office, we ended the migrant invasion of our country. It was an invasion, just like an army. We sealed our borders shut and began sending vicious illegal alien criminals back home, and we've got a lot of them out of here, and the rest are going very rapidly. We imposed historic tariffs on foreign goods. The tariffs were making a fortune with tariffs. And what it's really doing, even more than that, all these companies are now coming and building in the United States. $19.2 trillion is being invested right now in the United States, more than any country at any time, by many, many times. You know, I said for years, I've said it, because other countries are doing it to us, but nobody can do it like we're doing it. But I said the other day, and I said it many times, and you've heard it, many, many times I said, tariffs, it's my all-time favorite word. I love tariffs. I love the word. It's made us rich as hell. But it's really brought, you know why? Because if a country is sending, let's say, a car in here, I say, you got to pay 25% tariff. They say, well, we can't do that. I said, that's okay. You don't have to do it. Come over here and build your cars in the United States. And that's what they're doing in South Carolina. You have record manufacturing and auto plants being built right now in the United States and in South Carolina. You're doing great. I said, that's okay. You just come in and build your product here, whether it's a car or anything else. And we've never had anything like it. You know, we went 40 years without building a car factory. And now we're building more car plants and factories than we ever have in the history of our country. Can you believe it? But I said, Darlene, I said, my favorite word is tariff. And those people back there, the fake news, they killed me. They went after me. No, they went after me. They said, tariff is his favorite word. What about God? What about religion? What about your wife, your children? What about family? So I made tariff my fifth favorite, and now I have no problem with the media. I have no problem anymore with the media. Tariff is my fifth favorite word. And last month, inflation dropped at the fastest rate in many years, and more Americans are working today than at any point in the history of our country, right now, today. And you haven't seen anything yet because they're working today, but the factories are being built. So the construction jobs are through the roof because they're building all of these plants, factories, hundreds of them all over the country, thousands of them. Except for the fake polls out there, my poll numbers are great. No, they have such fake polls. So we have the greatest economy in our history. Now, some people haven't seen it yet, but they will because the job numbers are so good. They will. But we have the greatest poll numbers that I've ever had. We have the greatest economy that I've ever had. We had one of the greatest economies in history in my first term. This is blowing it away. But then I'll see a poll and they'll say Trump is at 44% on the economy. How can it be at 44? We have more people working now than ever before, and I'm at 44%. No, I'm at 30 points. Maybe I should be at 100% on the economy, but you're going to see it in a short period of time. And the prices are all coming down. John McLaughlin, the great pollster, he's one of the greats. just told me that if you ran today, nobody could come close to you. Nobody would be within 20 points. I believe that's right. Likewise, a great Tony Fabrizio, a great pollster, he said the same thing. He said nobody could come close to beating
0: still the Mark Levin show, but we're listening to President Trump in South Carolina.
1: Not allowed to run. If they'd like to change that, I'll be very happy. But look at the rallies. Look at what we have today. You have thousands of people standing outside, can't get in. They're standing outside, and we're not even really running. But we are running because we have to get Darlene and other people elected. So we are running. And the problem that we have is they say that Trump does great when he's on the ballot, but when he's not on the ballot, his people don't come and they don't vote for senators, congressmen, and other Republicans. And that these people, they're running, they're great, but if Trump isn't actually on the ballot. So what I really want you to do is pretend, please, that I'm on the ballot. Just come and vote. It's so important. So just say.
0: So we will take a little break. We will continue to listen. And we shall see what we shall see. We'll be right back.

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2: Kalamazoo Charter Township Supervisor David Combs says they're launching a feasibility study looking into becoming a city. Combs says this comes after the cities of Kalamazoo and Parchment have expressed interest in annexing parts of the township. Those sites include the land that houses the Kalamazoo Expo Center and Kalamazoo County Fairgrounds, sought by the city of Kalamazoo, and the land where Beacon Hospital has stood for more than 100 years on Gull Road. Parchment wants that. Combs says another option would be for Parchment to reincorporate as a village. The township will be able to expand its borders to include that area. An inmate at the Bellamy Creek Correctional Facility in Ionia found dead in his cell this week. Michigan State Police say 36-year-old Kevin Kelly was killed. His cellmate is accused of the murder. Kelly was serving a sentence for aggravated stalking. His death is the second in less than 5 months where another inmate is accused of the crime. I'm Mike Alarney, WKZO News.
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10: While some areas received heavy rain this afternoon and will have the chance for a few more scattered showers and thunderstorms overnight as temperatures drop to the lower 60s, after a few morning showers, we should clear out nicely into Saturday afternoon. Partly cloudy skies becoming mostly sunny as high temperatures reach the upper 70s. Going to feel a bit like fall come Sunday. We'll be partly to mostly sunny with a northwest breeze up to 30 miles per hour and highs only in the low 70s. Tracking Southwest Michigan's weather, I'm from teammate meteorologist Blake Harms.
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2: All right. Anti-Semitism continue to rise around the world every day, and the Jewish people continue to pay the price. It could be Turkey next, with Erdogan, who is a genocidal maniac, who's threatening Greece. Now he's threatening Israel. He's a big Putinoid. He's a big hemorrhoid for Putin. And no, he shouldn't get any F-35s. He shouldn't get any F-anything, for that matter. And I'm quite serious about this. We will fight that here. Not that I think we have to fight very hard. 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We will return to the president. Go.
3: I don't want them to change, because anybody that believes in defunding the police and all these, they want to defund the police, and they want to. Anybody that believes in this stuff cannot win an election. So I always tell the Republicans, don't talk about it because they'll change. Do it 1 week, 2 weeks before the election. And that's where we are. We're a week before the election. So we're talking about it, Darlene. But the radical left Democrats want to destroy all the progress that we made and bring back their nation-wrecking nightmare of open borders, of sanctuary cities, of massive tax hikes, crippling energy restrictions, ruinous inflation, the highest ever, the highest at a minimum in 48 years, racist DEI mandates and defunding the police. But Senator Darlene Graham and the people of South Carolina are not going to let that happen, right? We're not going to let it happen. For 4 long years of Biden, you saw the radical Democrat agenda in action, and we're never going back. We can't go back. We can never do that again. That was close to the end of our country. I'll tell you what, had I not won, and this isn't about me, but had I not won, our country was ruined. We would have never been able to come back. Welfare was doubling. Welfare was set to triple, and our business was going down the tubes. The companies were all leaving. Now these big companies are all coming into our country. And that to me means two things: money for our country, taxes, and jobs. Jobs. It really means a lot of jobs. Remember what I say, and I'll say it again and again. There are more people working today in the United States of America than at any time in the history of our country. And I have to be telling the truth, because those fake news reporters, if I exaggerate, if I'm wrong by one person, they're going to say, this was terrible. He exaggerated. I've learned. I say it so straight. Sometimes I won't even say certain things if I'm not sure. We have more people working today than at any time in the history of our country. We're going to get out in the midterms, and we're not going to let them steal this election. And we have people laughing at America as they were just 2 years ago. We're not going to let that happen. We're not going to let people laugh at us anymore. We're the smart country now, not the dumb country. We were a dumb, stupid country led by a very, very stupid person. Who was it leading? I mean, they had some radical left lunatics leading. He was not leading. In state after state, the Democrat Party is now running the most extreme, unhinged, anti-American candidates in the history of our country. Their party has gone full on communist. Do you remember at the State of the Union, Tim Scott was there? Barrasso was there. Senator Barrasso, a great senator. I don't know what the hell you're doing so far. Where's Barrasso? Look at him. He's a great senator. Not from these parts, but he likes these parts and he likes Tim Scott. But they were there, and I said at the State of the Union, our country will never be a socialist country, right? Will never be. Well, and thank you. No, I said our country will never be a socialist country, and I was 100% right. It's gone communist. Okay, so they skipped Tim. They skipped socialism. They went like this. Forget socialism. They've gone head on communist, not socialist. In fact, we're looking for some socialists. Are there any around, please? No, they've gone communist, but we're not going to let that happen.
2: Funny.
3: That I can tell you, it's never worked. In 1,000 years with different names, lots of different names, it's never worked once. In Florida, 3 days ago, Democrats nominated an official member of the Marxist Democrat Socialists of America Party for the U.S. Senate. This is the easiest race that I've ever seen. We have a great candidate, as you know, and I'm going to call her. I'm going to say there's actually pressure on her. Because when you have somebody that bad running against you, you actually have pressure. You got to win by a lot. But she's going to do fantastic. A group that stands for, this is a group that stands for eliminating the United States Senate, replacing the presidency and the Supreme Court of the United States. And I'm happy with the Supreme Court today. Very happy. Okay. Defunding and abolishing the police. Amnesty for all illegals, including murderers and all other criminals, including ending our military, enacting reparations for a very small group of people, and of course, immediately

0: abolishing all prisons and ending, terminating police. Other than that, I think they're quite reasonable. Crime, squalor, and filth will take over our country. And, you know, I said it last week, for the first time with all the campaigning, I said this last week, I said, you know, I've watched some of these blue states run by radical left, like this guy in Chicago, in Illinois, the governor, Pritzker. It's amazing what happens. It all becomes, I'm a very clean person, you know, I like to clean my hands as much as possible and all this. I don't like paper in the ground. I like everything nice and clean, like we did with Washington, D.C. You can ask the senators. Washington, D.C. was almost the crime capital of the United States. Can you imagine? We took out over 5,000 career criminals, and everything's clean. Our monuments are clean. We took 82 monuments, fountains, beautiful. Everything's so beautiful. They had graffiti. Many of them didn't work for 35 years. And Washington is beautiful, and more importantly, it's very safe. We changed the grass on a lot of the parks. The homeless are no longer there in the tents that were all over the place. The homeless are no longer there. Terrible. I did that all in a year. In 1 year, we did it. You know, a restaurateur, they were all losing their restaurants. Nobody was going to restaurants.
1: 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We will come back to the president after the break. 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

0: president's all behind Darlene Graham for the Senate in South Carolina, the Republican nomination. Let's go live.
1: Affordability, I think more so than Lindsay, much more so. He had some unbelievable things going, but he was really about foreign nations not hurting our country. He was about Iran not having a nuclear weapon. He felt so strongly. Look, if that ever happened, if they ever did, they'd use it. They'd wipe out Israel immediately. They'd wipe out the Middle East. And you don't think they'd be coming here. You'd say, which city is next? We're not going to let that happen. We have them. Those B-2 bombers a year ago, they ended that hope. But as much as anybody in this Senate, and maybe more, Darlene will support our military. I spoke to her 2 days ago, and what she really wants to do is support our military and make sure they're taken care of. Because, you know, the Democrats take care of illegal aliens. They give them the best hotel rooms in the country. As our military sat outside, remember during Biden, our military veterans were sitting outside on a freezing sidewalk in New York, and the illegal aliens were upstairs in hotel suites being paid thousands of dollars a night to that hotel while our veterans were outside. And she brought that up to me, and I think it's something she's never forgotten. It was terrible, and we ended that very rapidly. The Democrat who Darlene is running to defeat is a far-left political hack who supports transgender for everybody and believes in telling confused children they're trapped in the wrong body. By the way, do you notice how that's changing now? In fact, hospitals now are doing reverse surgery at my order. They're doing reverse surgery. Nobody ever heard about it. Darlene is also a anti-gun. Think of it. She's going to be protecting a thing called your Second Amendment, which is so important, and it's under siege. And Darlene, I can use your help because I want to tell you, I've been protecting it for 10 years. And every time there's an incident, it starts over and over again. Mm-hmm. I protected your Second Amendment. Nobody else could have protected it like I did. And I worked with John and with Tim.
0: It's a very consequential president. Very, very important president.
1: And many others. We had great Republican senators, in all fairness, on the Second Amendment. But it's not easy. And Darlene's going to help us with the Second Amendment. And we need the help. If you put that other person in, if you put that Democrat in, she will be fighting. Look, it's going to be a vote to get rid of your guns. Can't do it. And I'm not talking about the enjoyment aspect of it, and that's important. But you have to be able to defend yourself against lunatics. So, in a nutshell, you have to defeat the Democrats and elect Darlene Graham. Now, if you don't mind, because you heard her, I was on a plane coming here. Could I ask Darlene to come up for a second? Do you mind? Darlene, please come up. Thank you.
2: Thank you, Mr. President. Thank you for your endorsement. It has meant the world to me. Thank you for your support. Thank you for coming to South Carolina. This is MAGA country, right? Yes! Woo! Absolutely. And Mr. President, I want to thank you for that beautiful eulogy you gave at Lindsay's service. That meant the world to me. It was beautiful, y'all, if you didn't hear it. And his friendship with Lindsay meant so much to Lindsay. You were one of his closest friends. I hope you know that. And you will forever be part of the Graham family for that.
0: Hey, it's tough. She's thrown into a race like this, you know, basically a citizen candidate.
2: And I met with the president a few weeks ago in the Oval Office, and I left that office knowing that he is going to work. He works every single day, all day long. Yeah,
0: that's so true.
2: So hard for this country. It is amazing.
3: All right, joining me now, Charlie Hurd, Fox and Friends.
0: All right, well, I guess that's Laura Ingraham is breaking off. But that's our feed. Is it not, Mr. Producer? We're going to grab another feed, you're telling me? Yeah.
2: Let's see. There you go. A few weeks
0: Mr. Producer is ambidextrous. Very good.
2: And I left that office knowing that he is going to work. He works every single day, all day long, so hard for this country. It is amazing. And Mr. President, I am proud to stand with you, to work hard for this country, and to work for this great state of South Carolina every single day. You know, Mr. President, Joe Biden just about ruined our country. He opened the borders and let people flood in here, terrorists and illegals. And you saved our country. And I want to thank you for that.
0: You know, I have to say, she sounds pretty articulate to me, Mr. Producer. Maybe she missed a big question during the debate or something. But
2: thank you so much for coming to South Carolina. We love President Trump in South Carolina, don't we? Yes, we do.
0: I bet Lindsay would be incredibly proud of her, too. The Power Hour, Hour 3 is next, the final hour of the show, the final hour of the week. And don't forget Life, Liberty, and Levin tomorrow night, 8 p.m. Eastern. I hope you can watch live. Set your DVR recording device. Sunday, another big show. We're going to have a full hour with Ted Cruz on Sunday. Full hour going over his book on Clarence Thomas and so forth. So don't miss us.
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3: Up for the midterms. I'm Lisa Lacerra, Fox News. President Trump in Myrtle Beach, South Carolina, lending support to Senator Darlene Graham.
1: With your support and Darlene fighting to go with South Carolina in the Senate. We're going to make sure that she gets there. We will continue to make America safer, stronger, and wealthier than ever before.
3: Graham was appointed by Governor Henry McMaster to serve the remainder of her brother, the late Senator Lindsey Graham's term. She faces a runoff election on Tuesday.
2: The critics say I shouldn't run for the Senate. They say I'm not a politician. You know what I say? Guilty as charged.
3: Darlene Graham faced tough criticism recently for stumbling on a foreign policy question during a debate. Her brother served in the Air Force for 30 years and was considered to be well-versed in national security issues. Meanwhile, Vice President Vance took the administration's midterm message to his hometown in Ohio.
13: Vice President Vance focused on the economy, sharing his memories of kids in school in Ohio, telling him their parents lost jobs because manufacturing companies went to China or Mexico. He said the Trump administration is turning that around.
14: We have seen an explosion of rebuilding in the American heartland. We have seen trillions, with a T, trillions of new dollars of investment pour into the United States of America to build new smelters, build new manufacturing facilities, build new mills, build new everything.
13: He said if Democrats end up with control of Congress after midterms, they will pass the craziest agenda America's ever seen. And he urged Ohio to vote for John Husted for Senate and Vivek Ramaswamy for governor.
3: Fox's Jessica Rosenthal. One person dead, two injured after an 18-year-old attacked a school in central Sweden. The suspect is in custody. America's listening to Fox News.
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